0: Amen.
1: Tell your brother, your sister, I see the glory of God upon you. 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
1: I said, praise the Lord.
2: Tonight is a great night. And tonight will be wonderful in Jesus' name. Father, in the name of Jesus, I thank you because I know we are here for you. And I pray tonight, O Lord, you will do great and mighty tonight in Jesus' name. Tonight, a night of miracles. Today, a day of miracles. This hour, an hour of miracles. Lord, I pray there be miracles for everyone. Salvation for everyone. For everyone. Deliverance for everyone. You're going to break every yoke in every life in Jesus' name. Our parents who are not here. Our brothers and sisters who are not here. Our neighbors who are not here. Somebody we're concerned about you is not here. Lord, I pray. Wherever they are, as
1: they
2: are touching us here, you will touch them there in Jesus' name. Let there be an explosion tonight. For the blind to see, for the lame to walk, for the demonized to be released, for the insane to be set free, for miracles to take place, for the sinners to be saved. Confirm your miracle power here tonight in Jesus' name. I thank you because I know you have answered. In Jesus' name we pray. And everybody said, God bless you. You can sit down now. What are we looking at tonight? I come to talk to you on the hour of his power. The hour of his power. Every hour in the day is not the same. There are morning hours. There are afternoon hours. There are evening hours. There is a walking hour. There is a resting hour. There is an eating hour. There is a talking hour. There is a preaching hour. But there is the hour of his power. This hour we are now is his sacred hour. And this hour, it's not the same as the morning hours, as the afternoon hours, as all the other hours of this day. Brush everything aside. Overlook every other thing. And give your maximum concentration now. Because this is the hour of his power. In Matthew chapter 8, reading from verse 13. And Jesus said unto the centurion,
1: put
2: away as thou hast believed,
1: So
2: be it unto you. Listen to this now. And the servant was healed in the cell same hour. It was a special hour in that family. An hour that had never been in that family. A sacred hour, a special hour, a miracle working hour. It was a treasured hour. An hour they had never seen. That is this hour we are in now. The hour of his power. Matthew chapter 9. I'm reading from verse 22. I'm just showing you from the word of God. All hours of the day are not the same. This hour where you are now is not the same as other hours of this day. Matthew chapter 9. I'm reading from verse 22. But Jesus turned him about. And when he saw her, he said, daughter, be of good comfort. Thy faith has made thee whole. And the woman was made whole from that hour. That's the woman that had been sick for 12 years. There are many hours in 1 year. Many hours in 2 years. Many hours in 12 years. But all the hours of the 12 years, they were not the same as this hour. This sacred hour. This special hour. This mighty hour. All the other hours of the 12 years had a record in heaven. Had no record in the book. But this particular hour had a record in heaven. A special sacred hour. That's why I am telling you, don't equate this hour we are in now with any other hour in your life. This is special. And it's going to bring something spectacular into your life in Jesus' name. Looks, Matthew records this special hour. Matthew chapter 15 verse 28.
1: Matthew chapter 15 verse 28.
2: Then Jesus answered and said unto her, O woman, great is thy faith. Be it unto thee as thou wilt. And her daughter was made whole from that very hour. Now, do you understand? All those passages I read to you, that the name of Jesus is connected with that hour. You know that the name of Jesus is not connected with every hour in your life. The hour in the bathroom, the hour at the breakfast table, the hour when you are playing, the hour when you are talking, the hour when you are strolling about, But there is an hour. There is a time.
1: When
2: that the name of Jesus is connected with that hour. This is that hour. And that's why I come to you. Talking to you about the hour of his power. This our significance. It's because of some things that have been happening before the hour. Before Christ comes into your life. Before Christ comes into your situation. There are many, many things that have been happening. And those things, there are some words we can use to describe them. I can say before Christ came, it was a time of problem. I can say before Christ comes, it's a time of pain. I can say before Christ comes, it's a time of poverty. And when Christ comes, that hour, that moment, when Christ comes into that pain, into that problem, into that perplexity, that hour when Christ comes will change everything. And the Lord has given us a promise. Maybe you don't understand what I mean. When I say a promise, the promises of God are heavy. It's like when you have some water in a drum, and the water is up to the brim of that bucket. I represent the water in the bucket with problem. The pain. The problem. The perplexity. That's the water in the bucket. I say, I don't want all this pain. I don't want all this perplexity. I don't want all this problem. But the water is so heavy. I cannot carry. I cannot pour it away. And then somebody introduces, he says, look at a heap of sand. And that sand, that if I pour it inside the bucket of water, what will happen to the water? Tell me. I said, what will happen to the water? You don't know. It will be poured away. Because the sand is heavier than the water. Am I right? The promise of God is heavier than your pain. The promise of God is heavier than your problem. And I'm going to throw the promise of God into that pain, that problem in your life. And it is tonight. I said it is tonight. That all the pain, all the problem, all the sickness, all the perplexity, everything will vanish away in Jesus' name. And now the power will come with the promise. Three things I'm talking about tonight. Number one, the horror of our perplexity. Number two, the hope
3: in his promise. Now number three, the hour of his power. That's tonight. It will come and you will see and you will have in Jesus' name.
2: The
3: one we treat the problem, we have to explain and describe the problem before we remove the pain. We have to know where the pain is before we deal with the sickness. We have to know the magnitude of that sickness before we face a challenge. We have to see the definition, the description of that challenge. That's why I start from number one. And I'm looking at the horror of our perplexity. There was somebody that had confusion. A terrible problem. He didn't know what to do until the hour of his power came. Everything that brought perplexity. Everything that brought a problem. Everything that brought the pain. Everything that brought the confusion. Everything was taken away. And tonight is your night. I said tonight is your night. Let me show you the problem before I demonstrate to you the power. Let me describe the pain before I bring in the promise. Let me show you where the confusion is before the miracle comes. In 2 Chronicles chapter 20 verse 12. Oh our God, wilt thou not judge them? For we have no might against this great company that cometh against us. Neither know we what to do. That's the perplexity. That's the pain. That's the problem. That is the confusion. That is the horror, the terrifying situation in which he found himself. Has anything ever come to your life that you say, what am I going to do? See the height of my problem. See how big my problem is. And see how deep my sorrow is. And see the great mountain before me. And I don't know what to do. That's the thing that horrified the man. The thing that terrified the man. But don't go. If you wait, the hour of his power will come. And this horrifying situation we see now, everything will change. And all this terror of the devil in your life tonight, in the hour of his power, everything will be rolled away. Isaiah chapter 22. I'm reading 3 verses 4 and 5.
1: Therefore
3: said I, look away from me. I will weep bitterly. Have you ever come to that situation when you don't want any friends around? And you said, get away from me. My heart is full of sorrow. I'm weeping bitterly because of the challenge I have. And then in verse 5, for it is a day of trouble. It is a day of trouble. And of treading down. And of perplexity. And of perplexity. That's the situation we're talking about. But thank God. Another chapter will come in the book of your life. Your life will not end with pain. Your life will not end with problems. A new day has come. A new time has come. Perplexity, bye bye. Problem, bye bye. Pain, bye bye. Confusion, bye bye. Weeping, bye bye. I will not see you again. My hour has come. Where are you?
1: Fiate.
3: Where are you?
1: Fiate.
3: The hour of his power. The time has come tonight. It will get to you. I said it will get to you. This night, if you ever smiled in your life, you will smile. You will laugh. Laughter has come. Joy has come. Happiness has come. Because Jesus is here. And is going to wipe all your tears away in Jesus' name. But I'm telling you something. The people that do not allow Jesus to come into their lives every hour will be an ordinary hour. Didn't you see the places I read to you? All the people that tasted the power of the hour, they were the people that had connection with Christ. It is Christ that brings the hour of his power into our lives. And tonight, you will make that connection. And when that connection comes, power will come. Explosion will come. Healing will come. Deliverance will come. Freedom will come. Yokes will be broken. Impossibilities will become possible. When that hour comes, mountains will move away your life. The connection between you and Christ. The connection between you and the Savior will bring that hour of power into your life. Are you getting ready? Say, I'm getting ready. Say, I'm getting ready. Do you have hope in the Lord? Yes, you have hope in the Lord. Point number two, our hope in his promise. Now, when I talk about hope, when I talk about hope, I want you to know that hopes are of different shapes and and sizes.
1: There
3: is a little hope.
1: There
3: is a weak hope.
1: There
3: is a small hope.
1: There
3: is a dying hope.
1: There
3: is a useless hope.
1: But
3: there is a lively
1: hope.
3: A great hope. A mighty hope. That nothing can stop. That's the kind of hope you have tonight.
1: Do
3: you know there are people that have problems? And they don't have Christ. They don't know Jesus. They don't know the mighty healer. They don't know the God of heaven and earth. And they're sick. And they're at the point of death. And they say, well, who knows? I can be lucky. Who knows? I may live. Who knows? I may die. It's a weak hope. That hope is not anchored in the might and the power of Jesus. That hope is not anchored on the cross of Christ. But when somebody says, because Christ lives, I will live. That's a mighty hope. Because Jesus Christ said, where two or three are gathered in my name, I will be there. I know Jesus is here. If Jesus is here, I will not die. Jesus said, whosoever shall call on my name shall be saved. Yes. I'm calling, I know. I'm going to be healed. I'm going to be saved. That's a mighty hope.
1: Yes,
3: in the Lord. That's the kind of hope we have tonight. A mighty hope. A great hope. An irresistible hope. A kind of hope that cannot fail. In Romans chapter 8, chapter 4, verse 18. Romans chapter 4, verse 18. Who against hope believed in hope? Who against hope believed in hope? It was a hopeless situation. And yet he believed God. And he said, I hope in the Lord. It looks like a kind of situation nothing can change. But tonight, in the hour of his power, a hopeless situation will be changed. A hopeless situation condition will be changed. Tonight, wipe your tears away. Tonight, take your sorrows away. And then he tells us in that same verse 18, he says that he might become the father of many nations. According to that which was spoken, so shall thy seed be. And be not weak in faith. He considered not his own body now dead. Now when the body was going almost to the grave, about to die, about to be buried, and people said, why are you still praying? Don't you see your condition? Don't you see this is hopeless. He said, don't talk to me like that. I'm going to get well. And then he began to write down the things I will do when I get well. And the success I'm going to have when I get well. And the house I'm going to build when I get well. And the certificate I'm going to get when I get well. Begin to plan for your future. I said begin to plan for your future. This sickness will not kill you. This difficulty will not take your life. This perplexity will not bury you. Begin to plan for your future. Tomorrow will be better than this day. Something good, something marvelous, something spectacular, something miraculous is coming your way right there. Your blindness will vanish away. Your lameness will vanish away. Insanity will vanish away. And then you'll go back to school. To say, but he cannot read anymore. Because his brain has turned. I'm saying that the brain will turn it back to normal tonight. And you will go back to school. And the books you are not finished reading, you go and finish and read. Because tonight there is hope in his promise. Praise the Lord, praise the Lord, praise the Lord. There is hope for your family. Tonight we are going to cancel that barrenness. That's why it says concerning Abraham. Because he was not weak in faith. Therefore, he considered not his own body now dead. When he was about 100 years old, neither yet the deadness of Sarah's womb. He staggered not at the promise of God through unbelief. He staggered not at the promise of God through unbelief. But he was strong in faith, giving glory to God. And being fully persuaded that what he had promised, he was able to perform. Tonight, our God is able. Is your God able? There's a power of God here tonight. How many of you believe that? Praise the Lord. Number 3. The power. Everybody shout power. Everybody shout power. The devil is running away. Your sicknesses are going. Your miracle is coming. This is the hour of his power. I'm coming to Matthew chapter 8. And I'm reading from verse 5. And when Jesus was entered into Capernaum, there came unto him a centurion beseeching him, pleading with him, asking for a favor from him. Tonight, when you make that connection with Christ, and then you plead with the Lord, you say, Lord, I am here. He will see you where you are. In verse 6, and saying, Lord,

0: will not get anything from
1: him.
0: But when you give him a special place, a special position, and you know it's the Lord of heaven and earth, is the Lord over Satan and sickness, is the Lord over the ocean and over the sea, is the Lord over your problem, over your perplexity, and you come to him with that special respect, and you make the connection, you make the connection with him as Lord. Explosion of power will take place in your life. That's what the man did. That's what the man said. And the man said, Lord, my servant lies at home sick of the palsy. Grievously tormented. And Jesus said unto him, I will come and heal him. That's the promise of the Lord. I will come. You know, if you take one step, Jesus will take 10 steps towards you. That tonight, Jesus is coming your way. I said, Jesus is coming your way. And the moment you make that connection with him, and you say, you are my Lord, I accept you as my Lord, then in verse 8, the centurion answered and said, Lord, this person was not a primary school child. This person was not an unemployed poor man. This man was not a slave in a village. He was a centurion. He was somebody that everybody respected. And yet he called him Lord. This man knows how to make connection with Christ. If tonight you know how to make that connection, and you say, I don't worry about my position in society, I don't care about my title in the community, all the pride, all the ego I used to have, all that does not matter to me tonight. I am going to make connection with Christ. He's going to be my Lord. The moment you take that step and you make him the Lord of your life, that is the hour of his power. See what he said. He said, I am not worthy that thou shouldest come under my roof, but speak the word only. Speak the word only. Do you know that Jesus never wastes his words? Because anytime Jesus spoke, there'll be a release of power. Do you remember when he was on the cross? And those two thieves were talking. You know, he didn't say anything. This one accused, that one talked, that one replied. Jesus never spoke a word until that man said, Lord, remember me when you come to your kingdom. Then he spoke, today you'll be with me in paradise. Whenever Jesus speaks,

0: That's the hour of his power. Tonight, he will speak to you. And then the man says, speak the word only. And my servant shall be healed. Verse 13. And Jesus said, unto him, go thy way. As thou hast believed, so be it done unto thee. He released the word. He released power. What does the Bible say? And the servant was healed. When that same hour, this is that hour, the hour of his power. Anybody wants a touch of Christ there? Anybody wants a release of power there? Anybody wants this hour to be the moment of power in your life? Praise the Lord. But you know, you must own him as Lord. You must accept him as Lord. You must receive him as Lord. Anybody there wants you to make connection with Christ? Make him Lord. Do you know that two kings will not sit on the same throne at the same time? Do you know Christ will not sit with Satan in any heart? Christ will not sit with any idol in any room. If there's any idol in your house, immediately you get back home, you take it and throw it away. If there is any waistband on your waist, immediately you leave this place, you remove it and throw it away. If there's any juju ring in your hand, today that you are inviting Christ to be Lord and King over your life and your soul, that juju ring, you remove it and throw it away. If there is any traditional medicine that you have gotten from the evil spirit, familiar spirit, you will reject everything tonight because you are making connection with Christ as Lord. Are you ready for the connection? I said, are you ready for the connection? Let me hear yes. Praise the Lord. Bow your head and close your eyes. And then you tell the Lord now. You say, Lord. Say that, Lord. I come to you. And I say, sin will not be my Lord. Satan will not be my controller. Tradition will not be my leader. I reject all my sins. I confess all my sins. Lord, take my sins away. Forgive me. Cleanse me. Change my life. In Jesus' name. Amen. I'm going to pray for you now. Almighty God, we bless your name for all those who have come to make this connection with Christ. They have left their sins. They have left Satan. and witchcraft and tradition and evil, and they come unto Christ to receive Jesus as their Savior and as their Lord. They're making the connection with Christ now by faith. I pray, Lord, forgive them in Jesus' name. Break the power of sin in their lives. Give them peace in their hearts. I pray, Lord, you write their names in the book of life. Release your power into their lives right now. Let them be able to live a new life in Jesus' name. I thank you because I know you have answered. In Jesus' name we pray. And everybody said,
1: Amen.
0: Amen. Praise the Lord. Everybody has said, praise the Lord. Are you expecting tonight? I said, are you expecting tonight? The hour of His power. And as that power comes to you, there will be an explosion of miracle in your life in Jesus' name. Are you getting ready? Father, in the name of Jesus, I thank you because that name will never fail. I thank you because that power will never fail. I thank you because this is that hour of your power. And tonight, O Lord, Lord, I pray you send forth your power in Jesus' name. I pray tonight there'll be spectacular miracles. I pray tonight mountains will move away. I pray tonight incurable diseases will be healed. I pray that every attack, every affliction of the oppression of the enemy of the devil will be broken in Jesus' name. Right now, in the name of Jesus, in the power of the Holy Spirit, Lord, by the authority you have given me, an anointing that breaks the yoke, I release your power upon your people tonight in Jesus' name. That insanity, that mental problem, I command you, come out in Jesus' name. Demonic oppression, demonic affliction, demonic attack, I command you, be broken in Jesus' name. The curse, the yoke in that life, I break that curse. I destroy that yoke. I remove that sin in Jesus' name. That incurable disease, I pray, healing will come to you right now. Whatever the name of that incurable disease, I command you, be healed in Jesus' name. I pray that the healing touch of the Lord will come to you now. Yokes are broken. Sicknesses are healed. Mountains are removed. Lord, touch everyone right now now in Jesus' name. Thank you, Lord, because I know it is done. I know it is done. In Jesus' name we pray. And everybody said, another amen.
1: Let's close our eyes for prayer. Heavenly Father, we thank you for bringing us to the Bible study today. We thank you because of the love we have for your word. We are praying, O Lord, that this love for your word will be a fruit in every life, every heart, every family in Jesus' name.
2: We are praying,
1: Lord, as we come together today to study your word.
2: We pray, Lord,
1: you apply the word, interpret the word, relevant to every heart and every situation in Jesus' name.
2: We pray, Lord,
1: that today you help us to move forward in the study of your word as well as in obedience to your word. We thank you because we know you have answered us. In Jesus' name we pray. A good amen. I welcome every one of you to the Bible study today. We've been looking at the revelation of the Lord Jesus Christ. And if you were here last week, we have gone through to from chapter 1 all through to chapter 17.
2: And this time,
1: we're looking at the parable of Jesus. Connect those two things together, the revelation of Jesus Christ and then the parable of the Lord Jesus Christ. Why are we studying this? Because it's possible to have a lot of idea, a lot of knowledge, a lot of stuff in the head. And then not to have anything in the life, not to have anything in the heart. The Lord Jesus Christ wants us not to have just the knowledge in the head. Go beyond that and to have the word of God in our hearts. And the Lord Jesus Christ told a parable, and it's a parable that talks about how we benefit from the word of God.
2: Tells
1: us there are people that hear the word of God, it doesn't profit them because it doesn't find a good place on the soil of their
2: hearts.
1: He actually tells us this parable of the sower. It's so much important that this has been recorded in Matthew, Mark, and Luke. In a church where the word of God is preached. In a place where that word is emphasized and preached, it is still possible that we do not get the very best because of our attitude or to the word of God. That's why we're looking at this today, so that everything we'll be studying will be a benefit to us. Please open your Bible with me to Matthew chapter 13. I'm going to read to you from verse 1. The same day went Jesus out of the house and sat by the seaside, and great multitudes were gathered together unto him, so that he went into a ship and sat.
2: Tu as un docteur qui est ouais, Jésus ton son qui est bossé en to couteau, agunda choso pli do poto et de to fine, somambo et bio va traiter mais bossé en agunda chole.
0: And the whole multitude stood on the shore, and he spake many things unto them in parables.
2: Et ça donne nous souvent y est au lolé mais demain.
0: Behold, his sower went forth to sow. When he sowed, some seeds fell by the wayside, and the fowls came and devoured them up.
2: Demain, quand nous dotons de ton Dieu, nous dotons nos voisins et tous nos condés les fleurs d'alito au relais sauva pour finir yedu.
0: Some fell upon stony places where they had not much earth, and forthwith they sprang up because they had no deepness of earth. And when the sun was up, they were scorched, and because they had no root, they withered away.
2: De la souffle de aigba au sept ans d'ifier au corps sous soumate, tu as fait au courant d'y y est ton con. Na ye ma do o kosi so wutu we na okwe waga ye fio ye na ye ma do ados wutu ye hu.
0: And some fell among thorns, and the thorns sprung up and choked them, but other fell into good ground and brought forth fruit, some an hundredfold and some sixtyfold, some 30.
2: Dele fleje ohun sese ohun to kun bo so fiyan yehu sigba dele fleje aigba dagbeji bo so sin dele kaweko donu kaweko dele kandeko donu kandeko dele ogban donu gban.
0: He who has ears to hear, let him hear.
2: Metin do to na do se ni se.
0: And the disciples came and said unto him, why speakest thou unto them in parables? That's a parable that Jesus Christ told. It's a parable of the sower of the seed. And then the disciples wanted to understand more. In fact, they were asking, Lord, why are you speaking to them in parables? And if those of us who are apostles and disciples, if we don't fully understand, how do you think they are going to understand? We don't understand. Why don't you explain this to us and to them? It's wonderful when you find believers, Christians, who really are good students of the word. And whenever the word comes out, they don't understand, they ask questions. By the way, does it appear to you? Does it occur to you at all? In the teaching ministry of Jesus Christ, whenever he taught his own disciples, if they didn't understand, they will be asking questions. Not just in the fellowship, even in the private. And that's very different from the attitude of many people today. Many people today, if they want to see the region of Asia, or their nation of Asia, or state of Asia, or maybe their local pastor,
2: they are
0: only asking questions about why haven't I got married? Why is it I'm not healed from my sickness? They'll be asking questions about things that relate to just healing. Or deliverance, or money, or job, or profession, or whatever. But in the case of the disciples of Jesus, they had questions about the scriptures. And many times the people that come to see the pastor, you know, all that they want, I need prayer for my body. I need prayer for my wife, prayer for my children, prayer for this and prayer for that. I need a job, I need this, I need
2: that.
0: Get interested in the word of God. Take notes as we're reading the word of God. I'm reading from verse 18. Hear ye therefore the parable of the sower. When anyone
3: one heareth the word of the kingdom and understandeth it not, then cometh the wicked one and catcheth away that which was sown in his heart. This is he which received the seed by the wayside. In verse 20, but he that received the seed into stony places, the same is he that heareth the word and anon with joy receiveth it, yet as he not root in himself, but dureth for a while. For when tribulation or persecution ariseth because of the word, by and by he is offended. He also that received the seed among the thorns is he that heareth the word, and the care of this world and the deceitfulness of riches choke the word, and it becometh unfruitful. But he that received the seed into good ground is he that heareth the word and understandeth it, which also beareth fruit and bringeth forth some an hundredfold, some 60, and some 30.
2: Meke shiba meke yo kundo aigba dagbe jiwe meke se okolo botoin ewo wesen eso sen dele kaweko donu kaweko dele kandeko donu kandeko dele ogban donu gban.
3: That's the parable and that is the interpretation.
2: Ewe yo lolo ewe so yo ze meton.
3: The Lord Jesus Christ said that the seed is a word of God. And will receive the seed of the word as you have been taught. If you accept and you endeavor to understand the word of God to your heart, to your life, that means you are receiving the seed of the word of God and it will bear fruit.
2: First Peter chapter 1.
3: I'm reading from verse 23, being born again, not of corruptible seed, but of incorruptible, by the word of God, which liveth and abideth forever.
2: In verse 25,
3: but the word of the Lord endureth forever, and this is a word which by the gospel is preached unto you.
2: The Lord Jesus Christ was preaching
3: the gospel. How did he preach? He preached faithfully. The question is, were they all saved? Did they all repent? Were they all transformed? The answer is
2: no.
3: Why is it that the people were not all saved?
2: To
3: answer that question, let me just show you. In Mark chapter 2, I'm reading from verse 2. And straightway many were gathered together, in so much that there was no room to receive them, no, not so much as about the door, and he preached the word unto them. In John chapter 17, reading from verse 8, here he tells us, for I have given unto them the words which thou gavest me, and they have received them, and have known surely that I came out from thee, and they have believed that thou did send me.
2: File edora mi na oko kye na mi le po yen ko na ran ye ye ko yi ye bo so yun reze rede do te wewe yen san wa ye ko so yi se do ye we do mi ran.
3: In verse 14, I've given them thy word, and the world has hated them because they are not of the world, even as I'm not of the world.
2: Afoeton we eneto yen ko na oko to ye ai kon so gbe won na ye ma yin ai kon ton wu tu ye ro dile yen ma yin ai kon ton do.
3: He preached the word of God, and then the disciples believed, and they were born again. But there are many people that were not born again also.
2: Ale edo ko ji ku ewe tonu pon to le se bo so mo voji sigbagbe to sule gbe tin e ma mo voji.
3: In John chapter 7 verse 46.
2: When I go to Juaro to Tatia, we are for a talk.
3: The officers answered, never man speak like this man. Well, the Bible even says that the common man heard him gladly.
2: Aye, awagale, so glon bodomo, ume de madoho, dole, bede. Aye, we wait the sort of better for
3: looking at Mark chapter 12, verse 37.
2: So, when I go to Marukuton, Ota,
3: going to read the second part of the verse.
2: We are waiting for a talk, and away.
3: It says, and the common people heard him gladly. As for being glad, they were glad. As for being happy, they were happy.
2: We're
3: looking at Luke chapter 24 from verse 27. And beginning at Moses and all the prophets, he expounded unto them in all the scriptures the things concerning himself. Before he went to the cross, that's exactly what he did. In verse 45, then opened he their understanding that they might understand the scriptures. And yet with all the preaching of the Lord Jesus Christ, laying it line upon line, and precept upon precept, they were not all born again. Sometimes when you see somebody who had been in church for about a year or 2 years or 3 years, and there's no change. This word is able to transform our lives. Then you are wondering, whose fault is this? That this fellow is not saved after years of hearing the word of God. Well, the Lord is telling us the secret about that today. At least you know about Judas Iscariot. Even though he was saved, he backslid. And yet he listened to the Lord Jesus Christ for all those 3.5 years. The Lord is telling us the reason why today. And the Lord is telling us all this so that you'll be able to take warning yourself. So that you will not be one of these people that are coming and coming and coming, and yet there is no change. I pray that things will change in every life, even today, in Jesus' name. I need a good amen. The message itself is the danger of fruitlessness and the degrees of fruitfulness. The message divides naturally into four parts. Point number one, forgetful hearers without profit. Point number two, fearful hearts hindered by persecution. Number three, the fruitless hearers choked by worldly pleasures. And then number four, the fruitful heavenly minded people. I come back to number one, forgetful hearers without profit. And we need to really study this and see what the Lord is telling us. Matthew chapter 13, I'm reading to you from verse 19. When anyone hears the word of the kingdom and understandeth it not, then cometh the wicked one and catcheth away that which was sown in his heart. This is he which received the seed by the wayside.
2: There
3: are three things we are going to see here. Number one, he has heard the word, he understandeth it not. And it's not making any effort to understand. Number two, Satan catches away what has been sown. Number three, forgetfulness of the word that was heard. The pure, unadulterated word of God has been preached, but it has no result upon this kind of heart. People with this kind of heart do come to church, and they have the privilege of listening to the inspired exposition, explanation, application of the word of God. But they are in no way profited by the word of God which they have heard. He does that because the people allow him to have access to their hearts. The Lord is telling us that we need to be very careful so that the devil will not come and steal away the word of God that we're hearing. Because the devil is always opposed to the truth. He comes in a powerful way, punctually, so as to remove the word that has been sown. He will not allow a mind to meditate upon the truth of the word of God. How many times you come to the Bible study, and yet everything you have heard after a few hours, a few weeks, everything has been washed away? That's the work of the devil.
2: Remember
3: that in that verse 19 we say there are three things. Number one, he understandeth not the word.
2: In Mark
3: chapter 9 verse 32, but he understood not that saying and were afraid to ask him. That's even talking about the disciples. They didn't understand what Jesus had said, and they were afraid to ask him. In Proverbs chapter 28 verse 5, evil men understand not judgment. People that are wicked, they are not even born again, and they hear the word and the message of judgment and the message of eternal punishment, but they don't
2: understand.
3: And because they don't understand, it doesn't bring conviction to them. But they that seek the Lord understand all things. In Isaiah chapter 27, I'm reading the second part of verse 11.
2: Isaiah
3: it says, for it's a people of no understanding, therefore he that made them will not have mercy on them, and he that formed them will show them no favor. Because they do not have understanding of the word of God, mercy will be far away from them, because they have no understanding of the word. Look at this in Jeremiah chapter 5 verse 21. Hear now this, O foolish people without understanding. That's the problem. They do not have understanding. Which have eyes and see not, and which have ears and hear not. Fear ye not me, says the Lord. Will ye not tremble at my presence, which are placed the sand for the bound of the sea by perpetual decree, that it cannot pass it, and though the waves thereof toss themselves, yet can they not prevail.
2: Etindo nukule boma monu ketindo tole boma senu miule madibu simi we okulondo be miule mana sisoto nukonshe kreko do tena otoken na agbo okuton ashe doa yi madoko rode ke ma so gan bele ni agbo wen etan le tre
3: do the roar, yet can they not pass over it, but these people have a revolting and a rebellious heart, they are revolted and gone.
2: Chiba ye ma na so gan yala egba yin ye tre to bigbo ganso ye ma so gan jugbon eji yigba chiba o mekele tindo aika atenode po
3: they don't have any understanding
2: depo ye ma tindo
3: and they remain in their rebellion
2: ye to tasien
3: neither say they in their heart, let us now fear the Lord our God that giveth rain both the former and the latter in his season, he reserveth unto us the appointed weeks of the harvest, your iniquities have turned away these things from you, and your sins are withholding good things from you.
2: Ye kan ye si atebo so yi mo ye ma so do to ai ka ye ton medo bo mi ni dibusi okun ti we pe mi ton to din fi eke to ojikun na me nu kan ton po godo ton po to sa eton me keto o se dide ojije ton le klada igran.
3: They need to understand the Lord wanted to bless them,
2: aye ye ma tun okun ju ra do ra ye,
3: but their iniquities and their sins they will not repent of. Those iniquities turn away good things from them.
2: Ayun e sigba yin ado eton iye ma le vojo seme yin ado eton inele so ja teme do nu dagbera gbe le so yede.
3: For among my people have found wicked men, they lay wait, a sea that setteth snares, they set a trap and they catch men.
2: Ero na o me se le sese we ye mo me yin kan le te ye to ri ri kho di o
3: e no se problem of the people that do not have understanding in the word of God.
2: Ye to ri what
3: happens to them? They remain children of the devil.
2: John
3: chapter 8 verses 43 and 44. Why do ye not understand my speech? Even because ye cannot hear my word. Ye of your father the devil, and the laws of your father ye will do. He was a murderer from the beginning and abode not in the truth, because there is no truth in him. When he speaketh a lie, he speaketh of his own. His voice is a liar and a father of him. Now, as the remain of the devil, what does Satan do to them? Come back to Matthew chapter 13, and we're reading from verse 19. When anyone heareth the word of the kingdom and understandeth it not, then cometh the wicked one and catcheth away that which was sown in his heart. The people that receive the word of God on the heart that is like the roadside. The word of God says that these people, that Satan will come immediately and take the word of God away. You see, when you are not meditating upon the word of God, so when the message is striking at your sin, you just pass it over, it doesn't concern you. And then after the Bible study, you don't pray in the word of God.
2: What
3: the devil does is that the devil visits you immediately, and he takes that word that had been sown, takes it away from your heart. In Mark chapter 4 verse 15, and these yesterday by the wayside where the word is sown. But when they have heard, Satan cometh immediately. Notice the word immediately. And when it came out of the Bible study and the man gets home, he begins to fight again. Or the woman gets home and begins the nagging and the striving again. And then you wonder why, because we just finished the Bible study. Has not the Bible study made any change, any mark, any transformation in the life of this man, in the life of this woman? No, because Satan comes immediately and takes away the word that was sown in their hearts. And you say you are a member of the church and you mark your Bible everywhere. And you pile the outlines at home. But the devil makes sure that you don't repent, that you don't believe, that you are not saved. The reason is because the devil does not want you to be saved. And if you love yourself, you break loose from the devil. Look at 2 Corinthians chapter 4 verse
2: 3.
3: If I gospel be hid, it is hid to them that are lost. They are lost in their sin. And then it says in verse 4, in whom the God of this world has blinded the minds of them which believe not. Lest the light of the glorious gospel, who is the image of God, shall shine unto them. Remember, there are three things we are talking about on this point one. Number one, they understand not when they hear. Number two, the devil comes and takes away the word that was sown in their hearts. Number three, they are forgetful. In James chapter 1, verse 23,
2: for
3: if any be a hearer of the word and not a doer, he is like unto a man beholding his natural face in a glass. For he beholdeth himself and goeth his way, and straightway forgetteth what manner of man he was. You know, sometimes you come to the Bible study and the very lifestyle you are living, which is not according to the word of God, is described. You see how you are not ready for the rapture. You see you are not ready for heaven. You see that if you die this moment, you'll go to hell. But all the same, it doesn't bother you. All the same, it doesn't prick your conscience. But also looketh into the perfect law of liberty and continue therein. He be not a forgetful hearer, but a doer of the word, this man shall be blessed in his deed.
2: The people that hear and the people that remember
3: and they do something about it, they are the people that are blessed.
2: 2
3: Timothy chapter 3 verse 7.
2: Timothy,
3: here he tells us, ever learning and never able to come to the knowledge of the truth. Why? Because they're always forgetting. It tells us in Hosea chapter 4, reading from verse 6. My people people are destroyed for lack of knowledge. Because thou hast rejected knowledge, I also will reject thee, that thou shalt be no priest unto me. Seeing thou hast forgotten the law of thy God, I will also forget thy children.
2: They have heard, they have read,
3: but they have forgotten.
2: He
3: says, because you have forgotten the law of your God, I also will forget your children. Because number one, careless and inattentive. Number two, they are carefree and indifferent. Number three, they are callous and insensitive. They take any test and they always fail. Now they get used to getting F. They don't care anymore. In fact, before they go to the exam, they say, I know what I'm going to get. I'm going to fail again. Number four, they are condemned because they are ignorant. Point number two, fearful hearts hindered by persecution.
2: We're
3: looking at Matthew chapter 13 from verse 20 and verse 21. But he that received the seed into stony places, the same is he that heareth the word, and anon with joy receiveth it. Yet, has he not root in himself, but dureth for a while? For when, listen to this, when tribulation or persecution ariseth because of the word, by and by he is offended. What does that mean? He is offended. Look at Mark chapter 4, reading from verses 16 and
2: 17.
3: And these are they likewise which are sown on stony ground, who when they have heard the word, immediately receive it with gladness. You know, there are people when they hear the word of God, they say, I never heard it like that before. This is great. I'm going to keep on coming here. I want this Bible study. I'm going to bring my wife. I'm going to invite my husband, my children, all of them will come. They hear it with joy. But look at verse 17. And have no root in themselves. But the thing is just floating on the surface. It's superficial. It doesn't go very deep into the heart to examine the heart. That has not happened. Having no root in themselves, so endure but for a time. Afterward, when affliction or persecution ariseth, because for the word's sake, immediately they are offended.
2: That
3: means, you know, they give up and they say, I didn't know it would be like that. You see, the problem of these people is that though they have heard the word of God, it soon vanishes away like the dew of the morning. When the sun rises up, it vanishes away.
1: we na we wa ga e no ku se.
3: There are people that believe just for a few moments.
1: I ne le we me yi se na o jile kleunde.
3: But when difficulty comes, they behave the same way like Saul of old. In the Old Testament, they compromise and backslide.
1: Eh we na to kla wa po, you know wa no credit o Saulu alerun koko meton, you know ju agodo godo.
3: Hey, look at Hosea chapter 6, we're looking at verse 4.
1: Oh
3: Ephraim, what shall I do unto thee? Oh Judah, what shall I do unto thee? For your goodness is as a morning cloud, and as the early dew, it goeth away.
1: Ephraim, ete yena wa ranawe. Judah, ete yena wa ranawe. Na khome dagbe mitoti di asoro afonu tonde borodi arunke kei to fliflime.
3: Your goodness, your change of life is so short, is so temporary.
1: Khome dagbe towe, jijo dagbe towe ojile kleunde we.
3: That is like the dew of the morning, it vanishes away.
1: Kredi arun afonu ton eke wa to fliflime.
3: In 1 Samuel chapter 13. Verse 11.
1: Samuel titan uta we atonto afoeton we neto.
3: And Samuel said, "What hast thou done?" And Saul said, "Because I saw that the people were scattered from me, and that thou camest not within the days appointed, and that the Philistines gathered themselves together at Michmash."
1: Samuel sodo gran solo do mo na etere ki e ko wa he sodo mo na gbe tole to yi wutu wezon.
3: He was impatient.
1: Aye en gbe to
3: some impatient people.
1: En gbe to e ma do ko me pa.
3: Impatient even while the study is going on.
1: Aye yeyin ko me ma fa we na o ko jo etan to yi.
3: Impatience will bring anger.
1: Aye yeyin ko me ma fa na.
3: If food is not ready yet, anger will come.
1: Ah nduru ma ko ya obi to clear o ko me.
3: Because of impatience, they lose the effect of the word of God they have heard.
1: Aye na ko me ma fa ton utu o ko ju etan de ko se e ma do alede.
3: In verse 12, therefore said I, the Philistines will come down now upon me to Gilgal, and I have not made supplication unto the Lord. I forced myself therefore.
1: Dale afo etan woro ko ebe san fo we have a toto the ene utu we yen do mo tin fi we Philistine le na jete wa ojie to Gilgal yen mako vewena nokun dagbe okuran ton.
3: Right thing to do. I decided I wasn't going to do the right thing. I forced myself. The standard of the word of God on marriage, you know it. And the standard of the word of God, be not unequally yoked together with some believers. I'm sure you know it. The standard of the word of God, you'll not give bribes, neither will you take bribes. You know it.
1: But
3: then, because of impatience, I must have it now. I must get married now. I must have children now. They say that, you know, if you come over there, that they have had a covenant to the Lord, that, you know, anybody that comes to their fellowship, there are 1 million children to distribute to people.
1: And
3: I'm running there. You know they are telling them lies. Everybody knows that's a lie, but you're running there because of impatience. And people are telling you, the leaders are warning you, don't go there, don't go to all these places, they are deceivers. And Saul said, I forced myself. And there are many people that are doing like that. They are forcing themselves to destruction. You know, there are people that hear what we are reading now, and yet the devil will take that away from their hearts. And the same impatience they manifested before this study, they will manifest that same impatience. And I shall become a pastor by now? Why am I not a pastor? They are impatient. I should have become an overseer by now. Why am I not an overseer? They are impatient. And then I should have become a group coordinator by now. Why am I not a group coordinator? I hear that somebody is running away like Absalom and is establishing a new ministry. Maybe if I run to him and join him, I can become a pastor in time. I can become a coordinator in time. I forced myself therefore. And then the Lord said through Samuel, now thy kingdom shall not continue. The Lord has sought him a man after his own heart, and the Lord has commanded him to be captain over his people. Because thou hast not kept that which the Lord commanded thee. In 1 Samuel chapter 15, reading from verse 19.
2: Samuel
3: so why then did you not obey the voice of the Lord, but did fly upon the spoil, did and did evil in the sight of the Lord?
2: And Saul said unto Samuel,
3: yea, I've obeyed the voice of the Lord.
2: Saul said unto Samuel,
3: you know the people

0: people took of the spoil, sheep and oxen, and the chief of the things, which should have been utterly destroyed, but they have been risen. Another excuse will come to sacrifice unto the Lord thy God in Gilgal. There you are.
1: Boko so re agagi akolu amaleki ton wa boko so va amaleki nule bidigbidi sigbagbe tole yison oglanu me le gbo le po oyin le po nu jonu ton onu dodo pa le me na to san vokran oklu oji ku e ku e
0: they never accept
1: aye ye ro gbe po ta kran
0: they never confess
1: aye ye mo ro yigbe
0: they always have a reason for disobeying God
1: ye no mo khore do na to veto ni na ji ku e ku e
0: in verse 22 Samuel said, as the Lord has great delight in burnt offering and sacrifices, as in obeying the voice of the Lord, behold, to obey is better than sacrifice, and to hearken unto the fat of rams.
1: Afọdan kono kwa eto Samuel so do mo be okun tin do ko mo hun eklo to avonu ni na mi mele me po avole po di to tonu sise ogbe okun otan me da yego na do se tonu yin ponte
0: for rebellion is at the scene of witchcraft
1: goro na do tuto e hu ojo apoto na to live tin di yin do afiyan ton
0: if you are hearing the word of God and you are rebelling against it, it's like you are a witch.
1: Aye ni do ato ko ju eto ba to live de go eti kre ko da yan se to
0: stubbornness is like witchcraft.
1: And
0: stubbornness as iniquity and idolatry. Because thou hast rejected the word of the Lord, he has also rejected thee from being king.
1: And
0: Saul said unto Samuel, I have sinned. After much argument, eventually, okay, I understand. I have seen. I've transgressed the commandment of the Lord because I feared the people and obeyed their voice.
1: Because
0: of the fear of man, they cannot obey the truth. Fearful hearts are always hindered by persecution. The loss of the favor of men will make them not to continue in the word of God. If you cannot bear opposition or criticism, you will not be steadfast in the Christian faith. Because persecution will definitely come. In Matthew chapter 13, looking at verse 20 and verse 21. But he that received the seed into stony places, the same is he that heareth the word, and anon with joy receiveth it. Yet has he not root in himself, but dureth for a while. For when tribulation or persecution ariseth because of the word, by and by he is offended and he backslides.
1: These are the things
0: that bother people. Number one, persecution from sinners. And sinners will always persecute saints. Put that down. Number two, pressure from society. In the market, you must contribute for idol worship so that the market will go well. And then if you are maybe in a particular place you are teaching, they are going to tell you, you must close your eyes to examine malpractice. If you don't, these young people, they are going to lynch you. It may even be the principal himself or the vice principal that will call the teachers together and say, exam is coming. Now we must allow these children to do well. We're going to give money to invigilators. Everybody, you can reward part of your salary. If you say, no, I am not, you don't like the students.
1: Ah, but me

0: Anna o kwe mi ton son sun kwe mi ton mo ni do arara ma ba si mo yero ama
1: and you want them to fail
0: ajuro yin jai
1: and we're going to announce to all the children that it is Mr. so so and so Mrs. so and so that is not allowing you to do well. They're going to put pressure on you
0: aye minaka dora we me vile ko ropon ye me le ko le po we ma di kebo ye do dimo ni do eso se mo to din fi epon ira do to clawe mo
1: number 3 poverty for a season
0: aye tin atonto o ren na o jile pede
1: pain of suffering. Number 5 is the problem of sickness. Now if you have been well for 5 years, for 10 years, and you've really not visited hospital for 10 years or maybe for more, when you become sick, it's like, what happened? Why should I be sick? You know the people that never get sick generally. If they get sick a little bit, they cannot bear it. They have been well so long, they have forgotten that the world is a world of problems. Some might even go to herbalists. Some might even go to the witch doctors. And of course, some might go to all these white garment churches or these people that are rubbing them with oil.
0: And
1: they run to all these deceivers because they cannot bear the problem of sickness. Number 6, the protest of the spouse.
0: The spouse
1: is either husband or wife. And the husband is protesting. You cannot, you don't mean this. In this house, you will not have alcohol. In this house, there will be no cigarette. You don't mean it. You're going to dress like this, and then you are going to go out as my wife. Or maybe it's the wife saying, you don't mean it, that you're not going to give my parents the money to worship the idol. I'm sure you are just joking. You are going to do it, I'm sure. You don't mean it that you are not going to do the birthday for my first boy, for my first child. The protest from their spouse is what makes some people to backslide. Number 7, the provocation of subordinates. If they did that in your unbelieving days, they lose their job. If they did that in your unbelieving days, you show them the way out. If they did that, you pile up the queries and they have to answer. They lose their job. The provocation of subordinates is something that makes other people to backslide. They say, that's enough. I can't take that anymore. Who are these ones? In my unbelieving days, they dare not come near me.
0: Are
1: they doing this now because I'm born again? Is this the price I'm going to pay for being a child of God? That's why some people backslide. Number
0: 8,
1: what are we to do so that we don't give up the faith, so that we don't backslide? What we're going to do is that we fear no man. Whatever happens, you say, I'm waiting here. Let it come.
0: When you are
1: like that, then you will not backslide, you'll be able to take your stand.
0: In Hebrews chapter 13
1: verse 6.
0: So that
1: we may boldly say, the Lord is my helper, I will not fear what man shall do unto me.
0: Once that
1: sentence is rooted in your life, you will not backslide.
0: In Psalm 3 verse
1: 6, I will not be afraid of 10,000 of people that have set themselves against me round about.
0: That's
1: the secret of being an overcomer. Psalm 27 verse 3,
0: though
1: an host shall encamp against me, my heart shall not fear. No war shall rise against me. In this will I be confident.
0: Psalm 56,
1: I'm reading from verse
0: 4.
1: In God will I praise his word. In God I have put my trust. I will not fear what flesh can do unto
0: me.
1: Verse 11, in God I put my trust. I will not be afraid what man shall do unto me.
0: In Psalm 118,
1: verse
0: 6,
1: the Lord is on my side, I will not fear for what man can do unto me.
0: And
1: when you have that mind and you have that assurance, then there is nothing to be afraid of. Then you will not backslide because of persecution or pressure or poverty or pain or problem or protest or provocation. I come to point number 3. The fruitless hearers choked by worldly pleasure. We come to Matthew chapter 13 and we're looking at verse 22. He also that received the seed among the sons is he that heareth the word and the care of this world, and the deceitfulness of riches choke the word, and it becometh unfruitful. You see here, preachers in particular, we need to understand the word of God. If they want children, give a seminar on children. If they want wives, give a seminar on having wives. If they want to solve family problems, give a seminar on solving family problems. And if they are looking for job, give a seminar on having job. And if a worldliness is their problem, why are we disturbing them? Leave them with their worldliness and preach the word of God. You know what you're doing? You say, leave the thorns there. Even if the songs are there, don't worry, keep on sowing the seed, keep on sowing the seed. The
0: thorns
1: will choke the seed, will choke the word. And that's what the other churches do. They don't care about the son of worldliness. They don't care about the son of carnality.
0: agbasa ton yin go ne.
1: In fact, they don't worry them if they give bribes. They don't worry them if they do anything wrong in joining the politics of the world. They don't worry them if even they go to Abalis, whatever they do, they say just leave them alone and preach the word to them. The songs of worldliness, the cares of this world, will choke the world. And that's why when we are preaching, we cultivate the land. We take away the sons. We want the people, we challenge the people. If it is among sons, it will not bear fruit. And you are not going to have any reward in eternity. And that's why it says, he also that received the seed among sons, a seed that heareth the word and the cares of this world, and the deceitfulness of riches choke the word, and it becometh unfruitful.
0: As you
1: look at this section, there are three things. Number one, the cares of this world. That's
0: torn.
1: Number two, the deceitfulness of riches. Those are tongues, and they will choke the word.
0: Number
1: three, the lust, the inordinate, exaggerated desire for other things. All those things are thorns, and it will choke the world.
0: And
1: look at them one by one, the cares of this world. In Luke chapter 10 verse 41, here the Lord Jesus said, Jesus answered and said unto her, Master, Master, thou art careful and troubled about many things. Those are the cares of this life. Luke chapter 21 verse 34. Take heed to yourselves, lest at any time your hearts be overcharged with surfeiting and drunkenness and cares of this life. And cares of this life. For us preachers, this is very important. What are the young people after? Marriage, marriage, marriage.
0: They're
1: dreaming about marriage. Everything they're thinking about is on marriage. And it's going to give them cares of this life. If we can't lift it up and put all your cares on God and just forget it in the hands of God and say, God, that belongs to you. You'll take care of that. I'm not going to be eating up on the inside by worry or by anxiety. And look at Luke chapter 17 verse 32. Remember Lot's wife. She came out of Sodom and Gomorrah. What made her to become a pillar of salt? Cares of this life. In 2 Timothy chapter 4 verse 10.
0: Timothy, Demas
1: has forsaken me, having loved this present world. That is it. Number two, the deceitfulness of riches. It will choke the world. Business here and business in Japan. Business here, business in Singapore. Business here and business in Taiwan. Business here and business everywhere. Running up and down.
0: Why
1: are you not at the Bible study, my brother? Well, they're praying for me. You know, I've got a business in such and such a place. And why were you not there on Sunday? Actually, I came back on Friday and I was so dead tired because be careful. Because all those things can choke the word of God away from your life and you will miss the rapture.
0: We're
1: told in 1 Timothy chapter 6, verse 9. And you are wise over there. You know, your husband says, my dear, I need to go and look for money. How long are you going to stay away? 6 months. Now they've been away for 1 year, they have not come back. And you are just there taking care of children. You're almost losing your own Christian stand because of the pressure of taking care of the children. And the man over there is losing himself because of the pressure of looking for money. Be very careful. I'm sending cassettes to him. You see, listening? I'm telling him to watch, you know, because Deeper Life now, all the messages you can hear on the internet, does he have time? First Timothy chapter 6, verse 9. But they that will be rich fall into temptation and a snare, and into many foolish and not for laws, which drown men in destruction and perdition.
0: Timothy, tinta otachiro kwa fwa eto chine shiwa meke juro na ya dokuno le jaibi okule kwande me po mwande kume po nulu matutun sultan kome he po a uble po eke unko.
1: For the love of money is the root of all evil, which while some coveted after, they have erred from the faith and have pierced themselves through with many sorrows.
0: Now wanya kwa ton we ador o walo o nyina le po ton he kwenu ina peto yi nukun kendo to dindin kwe ye buwa lison yi se me bo so yi kwen gule suzudo so wanya.
1: But thou, O man of God, flee these things and follow after righteousness, godliness, faith, love, patience, and meekness. The third one is a lust for other things. If you look at Mark chapter 4, verse 19, and the cares of the world, and the deceitfulness of riches, and the lust for other things, entering in, choke the word, and it becometh unfruitful. The time you came to know the Lord, it wasn't there before. In 1 Timothy chapter 5, verse 6. But she, the woman, she, the so-called sister, she that liveth in pleasure is dead while she liveth. The word of God wants us to be very careful for the lust for all the things. In 1 John chapter 2 verse 15. Love not the world, neither the things that are in the world. If any man love the world, the love of the Father is not in him. For all that is in the world, the lust of the flesh, and the lust of the eyes, and the pride of life, is not of the Father, but is of the world.
0: And
1: the world passes away, and the lust thereof, but he that doeth the will of God abideth forever. I pray you'll abide forever. I pray that God will help every one of us to do the will of God, and all these sins of the world will be taken away from our lives in Jesus' name. I come to point number 4, the fruitful heavenly minded people.
0: Nwakogo enetome beto sinseno kito mwanya na ulole.
1: We're looking at Matthew chapter 13 verse 23.
0: Mito mwela gwe Matthew ton lokman ota wiyaton toa fwena kono kwa ton.
1: But he that received the seed into the good ground, a seed that heareth the word and understandeth it, which also beareth fruit and bringeth forth some an hundredfold, some 60, and some 30.
0: Chiba meke yo kundu a iba dagbeji we meke se ukolo botoni ewa we sen eso sen dele kaweko donu kaweko dele kandeko donu kandeko dele ugman donu ugman.
1: And the very first thing we learn about this is that this individual has dealt with the problems of all the other kinds of soil.
0: Ayen nwe mimo to filo endo ume enkoton eko wa nunde kodo a iba demi ko kiyadu agaton le ko a iba monkoton le.
1: What does that mean? Number one, he has renounced Satan's influence. Number two, he has removed the stones. Because if he doesn't remove the stone, it will be a rocky ground.
0: And it
1: will not be any fruit at all. Number three, he has raked out the thorns. Cut down the thorns, rake them up, throw them away. He receives the seed on good, fertile ground. Number one, renounce satanic influence.
0: 2
1: Corinthians chapter 4, looking at verse 2. But I've renounced the hidden things of dishonesty, not walking in craftiness, nor handling the word of God deceitfully. But by manifestation of the truth, commending ourselves to every man's conscience in the sight of God.
0: Number
1: 2, remove the stones. Isaiah 62, reading verse 10.
0: Isaiah takande konukwa weto afoyeto awoto.
1: Go through the gates. Prepare ye the way of the people. Cast up the highway. Gather out the stones. Lift up a standard for the people.
0: Era mi gbon sese. Rongbo leton. Mi jela aliko gbeto leton do. 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Mi be aliko bolekpli.
1: In Isaiah chapter 57 verse 14, and shall say, cast ye up, prepare the way, take up the stumbling block out of the way of my people.
0: Isaiah takande fotonokun aweto e ero mi dese bo jali kodona mechele.
1: All those stones of the fear of man, gather them up, remove them, throw them away. Then the thorns, you cut down the thorns, you rake them up, and then you burn them with fire. So that you are not sowing the seed, you are not receiving the seed of the word into thorny ground.
0: Hosea
1: chapter 10, reading verse 12.
0: Hosea ta awoto afoyeton wiyawe.
1: Sow to yourselves in righteousness, reap in mercy, break up your fallow ground, for it is time to seek the Lord till he come and rain righteousness upon you.
0: Now
1: you receive the word of God in such a heart that is not humble. Because you are not yielding to satanic influence. James chapter 1 verse 21. Wherefore lay apart all filthiness and superfluity of naughtiness. Lay that aside.
0: era ena oto mi di koko won yan yan wa ze jile gole po do aparopo bo so yi wa lo mi mi o do yi o koko ye do
1: you know there are people that are naughty and stubborn
0: ame me de le tin bo yin o fe na bo yin di ko na
1: even unbelievers will condemn them that this one is too much
0: ado me mai se no le o su tre na to we gbe bledo yi ro ehu gan
1: he has climbed the branch beyond the tip of that branch this one shall fall this one shall be punished
0: Throw
1: away the superfluity of naughtiness and receive with meekness the engrafted word which is able to save your soul.
0: And
1: it is when you have done that, now you can have the word of God, and the word of God then will bear fruit in your life. And it will bear 30-fold and 60-fold and then 100-fold. When it says bearing fruit, what kind of fruit is he talking about? In Matthew chapter 3 verse 8, bring forth therefore fruits meet for repentance. Galatians chapter 5 verses 22 and 23, but the fruit of the Spirit is love, joy, peace, long-suffering, gentleness, goodness, faith, meekness, temperance. Against such there is no law.
0: What
1: kind of fruit? Number one, the fruit of repentance. Number two, the fruit of love, of joy, and the fruit of peace. You are at peace with all men.
0: And
1: long-suffering, perseverance, patience, and gentleness, and then goodness. And of course it's the fruit of holiness, because we're told in Romans chapter 6, I'm reading from verse
0: 22,
1: but now being made free from sin and become servants to God, ye have your fruit unto holiness and the end everlasting life.
0: In
1: John chapter 15 verse
0: 2,
1: every branch in me that beareth not fruit, he taketh away, and every branch that beareth fruit, he purges it, that each may bring forth more fruit. You are born again, you are bearing the fruit of repentance. Wonderful. But then you can bear more fruit than that, because it says when he purges you, he makes you to bear more fruit.
0: It's a 92
1: reading from verse 12.
0: Here
1: it tells us the righteous shall flourish like the palm tree, he shall grow like the cedar in Lebanon.
0: Those
1: that be planted in the house of the Lord shall flourish in the courts of our God. They shall still bring forth fruit in old age. They shall be fat and flourishing. In
0: 2
1: Peter chapter 1, reading from verse 5. And beside this, giving all diligence at your faith virtue, and to virtue knowledge, and to knowledge temperance, self-control, and to self-control temperance patience, and to patience godliness, and to godliness brotherly kindness, and brotherly kindness unto brotherly kindness charity.
0: Mo za dijo le jiku ya fwe dogo ko menfa o wanyina memesunu dogo jiji le jiku ya fwe tonkuro wanyin dogo wanyina memesunu.
1: For if these things be in you and abound, they make you that ye shall neither be barren nor unfruitful in the knowledge of our Lord Jesus Christ.
0: Na yin o nuke le yin mi tonbo suye man a remi zwa dido no kabi mado sinsen o ran o nye Jesu Christo kuno mi tontongba.
1: And that's what the Lord expects that you'll do, that you'll bear more fruit, much fruit. And that is how you are going to glorify the Lord. In John chapter 15 verse 8, herein is my Father glorified, that ye bear much fruit.
0: 30-fold,
1: 60-fold, 100-fold, that ye bear much fruit, so shall ye be my disciples. The Lord has taught us today in his word concerning the different kinds of soil. And he's telling us, he that has an ear to hear, let him hear what the Lord is teaching us, what the Lord is saying unto us. What kind of heart do you have? Is it the wayside heart that forgets every time you hear? Or is it the stony ground that although you receive with joy, when persecution arises, then you fall away? Why don't you cultivate the ground tonight and say, Lord, all these things that will not allow me to bear fruit, I rake them up. And I throw everything away so that the seed of the word of God will bear fruit in your life. I pray it will bear fruit. I said I pray it will bear fruit. You rise up on your feet and say, Lord, I want to bear fruit.
0: 30-fold, 60-fold,
1: 100-fold, I want to bear fruit. I want this word of God to have influence effect in my life. I don't want to just be coming and coming and coming and there's no change. I want total change. I want total transformation. I want the Lord to do something in my heart, something in my life. I don't want to be the same again. I want to be totally different from now on. Open your mouth and talk to the Lord in prayer. If you have not been born again, repent of your sin and be born again. If you have been born again but you are backsliding, come back to the Lord. Whatever it is that pulled you away from the Lord, you lay everything before the altar and say, Lord, I'm coming back. Lord, I've come back already. I will not stray away anymore. He said the love of money. He said the desire for other things. Is it the lust for other things? Is it the deceitfulness of riches? Or is it the cares of this life? Oh Lord, take everything away from me. I want to serve the Lord now without looking back. Talk to the Lord and the Lord is able to do it. He will plow your heart. He will root out everything that is negative, everything that is wrong, and then he will plant the seed of the word in a heart that will bear fruit. Then you will know, praise the Lord, now I'm saved. Praise the Lord, now I'm revived. Praise the Lord, now I'm restored. Praise the Lord, I'm going to start bearing fruit now, 30-fold and 60-fold and 100-fold.
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4: Heavenly Father, we thank you for our worship service. Thank you, Lord, because of the way you've been speaking to us since we began the service. Thank you because you're a loving Father, a compassionate Father, and you ever love your children. You don't want us to go astray. We're praying, Lord, as you reveal your mind, your will to every one of us today, you grant us the grace and the desire to walk in that perfect will in Jesus' name.
0: We're
4: praying, Lord, that you'll be glorified in our lives. And you will be at the very center of every family represented here in Jesus' name. Thank you, Lord, because we trust that you are going to speak to us. And what you speak to us, you are going to grant us the power to stand, to walk, to move, to live, according to your revelation. Thank you because we know you have answered. In Jesus' name we pray.
0: To Jesus in common.
4: A good amen. Thank you very much. We thank the Lord today because he's been revealing himself to us from the beginning of this worship service. In Mark chapter 10, we're looking at verse 2. And the Pharisees came to him and asked him, is it lawful for a man to put away his wife, tempting him? And he answered and said unto them, what did Moses command you? We find that Jesus Christ came over here to the world as the light of the world. So that he will dispel the darkness in understanding that many people have in their hearts, in their mind, concerning the will of God in every area of our lives. And since the Lord Jesus had been about the Father's business, revealing his mind and his will to everyone, as individuals, as families, and as corporate bodies together, and also revealing himself to the generations that will come, here is something that we find. There were detractors always around. There were those who did not want to hear, and they wanted to prevent others from hearing. And whenever they found people that were eager, desirous to hear the word of God, they were jealous, they were envious. And you see, they want to get to heaven and we don't want to get to heaven. And because of that, they wanted to hinder other people from getting the very best from. And these Pharisees came and they had a question. It was a burning controversy among the religious people of the land at the time of the Lord Jesus Christ. A controversy concerning marriage, concerning divorce, and concerning remarriage. Actually, there were two schools that were major at that time. The first school, the school of Shammai.
0: Those
1: were the conservative people.
0: They had
1: some respect for women.
0: And they
1: had some respect for marriage.
0: And they
1: didn't make divorce easy for people that were seeking divorce.
0: There
1: was another school, the school of Hillel.
0: And this
1: school of thought, and they were the people that said, what's women? What's marriage? If the woman is not pleasing you in any way, kick her out. After all, the women are all there on the streets, and you can get anyone. This one is not doing well, send her away, get another one. It was a great controversy, and there were many people on the conservative side, and there were multitudes of people on the liberal side. And the reason they wanted to do this is to pitch Christ to be on one side. If Christ said, I am joining the camp of the Shammite school of thought, then all the liberals are going to be against him.
0: And Jesus Christ do a yen gona we o me shama eleton we no ye me tin to libra ti wa jile iraja godo.
1: And if Jesus said, I pitch my tent with the majority,
0: no Jesus Christ wa do a no ponu yi gbera ku gbeto susu.
1: And the people that said, once the fellow, the woman is not cooking your soup well,
0: and Jesus Christ do a we na yon lo ma to anu to e danduru dara we ganjiwa,
1: is burning your clothes in ironing,
0: bo eto avo to elibo he fio,
1: doesn't respect your in-laws, doesn't respect your father, your mother, or he said doing something that you don't appreciate, kick her away. Once Jesus pitched his tent, either with the conservative or with the liberal, the other side is not supporting will, because be against him. What was their purpose? Number one, it was to discredit him. He cannot be the Christ. Number two, it was to destroy his ministry. And this is like almost politics. And once you join this party, then the other party will hate you. Once you join the other party will boycott you. Therefore, ask him the question that will put him on the spot. They wanted to destroy his ministry. Number three, they wanted to drive away his disciples from him. Mr. Upon today, while you are ministering, somebody wants to discredit you, drive away the people from you.
0: But
1: with the wisdom of the Lord, Christ in you will make you to overcome every time in Jesus' name. Brothers and sisters, whenever you consider any burning question in your mind concerning this area of my life or that area of my life, go back to the beginning.
0: If you
1: don't understand the marriage of Solomon, If you don't understand the problem of David in marriage, if you don't understand what happened at the time of the kings and the prophets in marriage, go back to the beginning. And then you'll find God's prescription for a happy marriage and a blessed family. That's exactly what we're talking about today. Divine prescription for a happy marriage and a blessed family. How delicate and how sensitive is marriage and the family? The Lord instituted marriage, and because He established it, best you can do is to go back to the Word of God. Here is the perfect will of God that will make you to get the best out of that marriage and out of that family. What I'm telling you is, if you make up your mind, I hear what the Bible is saying about marriage, but I'm going to do the exact opposite. You're going to find out, you're going to bear the suffering because you are acting contrary to the manufacturer's manual given to us in the Word of God. That's why, as we come to the Word of God today, and whatever is scattering our families, all those things, the Lord is going to deal with them today. We're going to have a happy family in Jesus' name. Our families are going to be blessed in Jesus' name. I need a good amen. Today is a day of bringing joy to the family. And when you hear something that you say amen, it'll give me a good amen. I was in a place where they were preaching, and you know, their own amen was too much. You know, the preacher says, according to the Word of God, the soul that sinneth, it shall die. Amen. Then they say, amen. And then when, you know, it says, I'm telling you, it will not be well for the sinners, they say, amen.
0: Why are these people saying amen at the wrong time?
1: When it came to my time to preach, I had to caution them, mind your amen. But you people, you know how to say a good amen at the right time. I said you know how to say a good amen at the right time. God will bless every family here. We're looking at Mark chapter 10, reading from verse 2. And the Pharisees came to him and asked him, is it lawful for a man to put away his wife, tempting him? And he answered and said unto them, what did Moses command you? And they said, Moses suffered us to write a bill of divorcement and to put her away.
0: And
1: Jesus answered and said unto them, for the hardness of your heart, he wrote you this precept.
0: Jesus so grumbo ye domo na sincere kamito utuwe ye do wuna usenke na me.
1: But from the beginning of creation God made them male and female. For this cause shall a man leave father and mother and cleave to his wife, and that way shall be one flesh. So then they are no more twain but one flesh.
0: She basso wewenu didato asukwasi poe e basi ye neke wutu esunu najo toko no eton koda bonase bodo asieton de yo me awele na sole zun basanadopo ina wutu ye man yo me awe bagba adava basanadopo.
1: What therefore God has joined together, let not man put asunder.
0: Ina wutu onuke jikuya kwe sindokpo mindike beto klein blue.
1: And in the house his disciples asked him again of the same matter. And he says unto them, whosoever shall put away his wife and marry another committeth adultery against her.
0: And
1: if a woman shall put away her husband and be married to another, she committed adultery. Those are the words of the Lord.
0: They
1: divide the message to three parts. Number one, God's permissive will for hardened hearts. Number two, God's perfect will for happy homes. Number three, God's permanent way to the heavenly habitation.
0: Hogo atonto aliho ujikuya kweton na onot.
1: Let's come back to number one. God's permissive will for hardened hearts.
0: Miwa hogo titame ujiro sinsiye jikuya kweton na ikasinsiye nole.
1: Let's settle something immediately. Anytime God gives a permissive will to anyone, it is because of hardened hearts.
0: Ba meni modura e wero wekwe ne ujiyo yo ujiro sinsiye na mere.
1: Note it in your life. Who you get married to? Anytime God allows permissive will for anyone, that individual has hardness of heart. If you know that, that will help you in your life. And you'll be very, very careful to run away from the permissive will of God. Because God never gives permissive will to any beloved child of his. Never. Never will he give permissive will to a believing, obedient, faithful, loyal, beloved child of God. Permissive will is only for hardened hearts. In Matthew chapter 19, I'm reading from verse 7.
0: When I go Matthew to Taco, if we look to our friend and Chiarito,
1: they say unto him, why did Moses then command to give a writing of divorcement and to put her away? He says unto them, Moses, because of the hardness of your heart, suffered you, not commanded you, only permitted you. Because of the hardness of your heart, suffered you to put away your wives. But from the beginning, it was not so. Well, we understand there that it is the hardness of heart that causes divorce or even separation from the husband or from the wife, from your spouse. In Deuteronomy chapter 31, verse 27. For I know thy rebellion and thy stiff neck. Behold, while I am yet alive with you this day, ye have been rebellious against the Lord, and how much more after my death?
0: Na yen yo atashishi to epo kosisien to epo da yego were na yen yen egbe to gbe epo mi po to egbe mi le ko yin atashito do okunologo susu wala wala nemu nemu hu gato okuse godo.
1: If you look at the leaders in the land of Israel, there was no leader as uncompromising as Moses, the great servant of God.
0: Aye ninu apo ye pe gale epo nu kan to le po to Israel is
1: And then Moses was saying, if as firm as I am, for all the good that has been done to you, if you are still stiff-necked at my own time, while I'm yet alive with you this day, how much more after my death?
0: Aye, Moses was to the Dora Edo. 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
1: Of course, if you were to ask Samuel, Samuel will tell you the same thing. When they said, choose us a king.

0: loudly and hardened their necks and hearkened not unto thy commandments.
1: Ye pojo akolu eto po ye si ayika eto iba so tun to egra ogbedide to egba.
0: Verse 26. 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
1: Afoedogba ewe eneto chigba ye siate ye sien ta ye tole bosoke khobe blewe.
0: And you will see then that those children of Israel, from generation to generation, the hardness of heart continued.
1: Aramo ovi Israel tole so kwedo deme biyo deme sinsi ayekaton egbedido nuko.
0: When they asked that question about separating from their wives, and they were referring to that's what it had been from the time of Moses.
1: Aye, we are ye can hobby, togo a law will see your coat of gathering gas yet and carry deton. Aye, dra la dodo, more coat is almost a winu gong.
0: Are you going to say anything different? He said yes.
1: Abe anagodon, who did egg of Wedo Moema.
0: One of the reasons why Christ came is to remove hardness of heart away from us.
1: Aye, the coat of no to Christ, do while I may not do the sincere carton says on me, man.
0: And he said, since I am here to remove hardness of heart away, then all the permissions so were given as a result of the hardness of heart.
1: Aye, Ewadoro, when they don't think to feel now do the sincere ekaton say, but did they put them in Komoyi, but sincere ekaton dali to divie.
0: Hardness of heart no more, permission no more.
1: Aye, sincere ekaton masotimba, obedide eton, masotimba.
0: Hardness of heart no more, divorce no more.
1: Sincere ekaton masotimba, asigbeda e masotimba.
0: Now you wonder, the people that had that permission, wasn't it alright for them?
1: Awakambioro, be ye me ye digbe nele nale, be ma kmote na ewe.
0: Permission does not mean blessing.
1: Aye, ni edike nu de na me ele ma do ki aro
0: na. The permissive will of God always comes with suffering.
1: Aye, ojo si si eji hu eto eno wa kodo tu klapo.
0: In Psalm 81 verses 11 and 12.
1: We some to ta kawe ena do poto
0: apo eto. If I didn't stick to what I wanted to do those people, or just be quoting Bible to me, but I'm telling you today, I have my way. Something is still coming. Because for every permissive will that you receive, there is suffering that comes along with it. In Psalm 81, verses 11 and 12. But my people will not hearken to my voice, and Israel would have none of me. So I gave them up unto their heart's lust, and they walked in their own counsels.
1: And
0: when the Lord gives up somebody, something follows after that. In Psalm 106, I'm reading to you from verse 15.
1: We samuton ta kawe kwaton kundo kuto afazon foton kundo kuto.
0: He gave them their request and sent leanness into their soul. That's what you want. Permissive will, go ahead.
1: Anyway, ajulo sisien ibo.
0: And then we are told that he now sent leanness unto their soul.
1: Hosea
0: chapter 8. I'm reading from verse 3. Israel has cast off the thing that is good. The enemy shall pursue him.
1: Israel ko ze ene kheyin dagbe dragbe keto lo na domone.
0: And they say, this one man, one wife, until death do us part. No, away with that.
1: Irado hasuro kwa siroko kakabo kura do aklame pare pale o teme matina ene.
0: We want to have the liberty.

0: That when the woman is not satisfying us, then we can have the liberty to kick her out.
1: Aye, you just think to ablode. Don't know you know ma to quick cock and I'm gaji. Mr. Gandhi told you bonuma.
0: Then they said, this strange doctrine, one man, one wife, until death do us part.
1: Those
0: Israelites, they counted the word of God as a strange thing.
1: Hosea chapter
0: 8 verse
1: 12.
0: I have written to him the great things of my law, but they were counted as a strange thing.
1: How
0: many people today you will find in your communities?
1: Will
0: you begin to tell them about the word of God? One man, one wife. Join together until death do us part. They say, that's what you people believe. In our church, they don't say it like that. In fact, they say even our pastor is now with the second wife. And he is a pastor, he is a preacher. In your church, what do they teach you? You mean if your wife does not know how to cook? If your wife does not know how to respect your father and your mother? You mean if your wife will not allow brother and sister, your relatives, to live with them? You mean if your wife does not have a child? You mean if your wife is not pleasing you? You mean if your wife is not allowing your business to progress, you will keep her for the rest of your life? Strange.
1: Is that what you
0: believe? Verse 12. I have written unto him the great things of my law, but they were counted as a strange thing. And it's because they counted it as a strange thing for the man and the woman to remain together all through their days, all their lives. That's why they pursued that. And I will go for the permissive will. I don't want the perfect will. In verse 3, Israel has cast off the thing that is good. The enemy shall pursue him. In Romans chapter 1, I'm reading to you from verse 24. Wherefore God also gave them up to uncleanness through the lust of their own hearts, and to dishonor their own bodies between themselves.
1: In
0: verse 26, for this cause, God gave them up unto vile affections.
1: For
0: even their women did change the natural use into that which is against nature. He gave them up.
1: Verse 28,
0: and even as they did not like to retain God in their knowledge, God gave them over unto a reprobate mind to do those things which are not convenient.
1: You
0: know, there are some people that think that I think it's better for me to
2: leave a church like this. Because if I keep on hearing this one man, one wife until this does pass, I'll not be able to kick out this woman. And so for me to be able to have the liberty, after all, this is not the only church on earth. And then they go to another church. And lo and behold, as they are hearing the preacher, they are preaching to them. The preacher says, welcome. All of you that are here. And I see some of you, I see that fellow they are dressing like, as if you are just coming from deeper. We welcome you. And over here, we're serving God of love. And a God of understanding. And if it so happens that you're having marriage problem and those deeper life people, they say, keep her, stay with her, never divorce, stay with her, you cannot leave her. Over here, there are no laws of do's and don'ts. Here, there is liberty. If the woman is not helping you and your mind is to kick her out after you have tried your best and they think it will not work, over here there is liberty, she can leave. And if you want, you can get to any level here in the church. You can become a pastor, bishop, even though you have kicked out your wife.
1: And
2: you say, praise the Lord, here I am. And then your mind is telling you the perfect will of God, stay together. Keep quiet.
1: I
2: don't want perfect will of God. This permissive will of God is okay for me. It's not okay for you. You're going to suffer. In 2 Thessalonians chapter 2, I'm reading from verse 10. And with all deceivableness of unrighteousness in them that perish, because they receive not the love of the truth. For this cause, God shall send them strong delusion, that they should believe a lie. And after you have known the perfect will of God, and you decide you are not going to stay with the perfect will of God, it may so happen that the Lord may allow you to have a dream. And in that dream, deception will come. You can kick her out, you can separate from him and marry another. Deception. Or it may be that before you came to church, you are saying, oh God, should they speak to me? The Lord has spoken to you already. One man, one wife, together, cleaving together, until this grows past.
1: But
2: you're saying, oh Lord, this woman, how am I going to live with this one for the rest of my life? This man, am I going to stay with this man for the rest of my life? Will somebody not enjoy life? How can you enjoy life with this man? Oh Lord, speak to me. Okay, I'm going to church today. Lord, I will know your will, whether to leave this man or not. When the choir is singing, speak to me through their song. If I can just catch a sentence from one of the stanzas, I will know you're speaking to me. And then the choir is singing, and then you think you are hearing a particular verse that says, "Release me and let me go." That is it. I've got it. The Lord has answered me. I heard the choir singing, "Release me and let me go." I am released. And then you go back home, you are packing your load. Sister, what are you doing? I'm leaving this man. God spoke to me today. I can go now. God has released me. Man, let me go. Don't tie me down. I will not suffer here forever. I will get another man. That's delusion. And the Lord will abandon you to that delusion, and you will perish if you don't reconcile with your husband.
1: And
2: let me show you one man in Numbers chapter 22. I'm reading from verse 7. And the elders of Midian departed with the rewards of divination in their hands, and they came unto Balaam. And spake unto him the words of Balak, and he said unto them, "Lodge here this night, and I will bring you word again, as the Lord shall speak unto me." And the princes of Moab abode with Balaam.
1: To allo yetome yesowa je Balami de bodoko oho Balaki tole po gana e waso do gana yedomo mini je uf.
2: And God came unto Balaam and said, "What men are these with
1: thee?"
2: And Balaam said unto God, "Balak the son of Zippor, king of Moab, has sent unto me, saying."
1: Balami sodo alaji kuya kwedomo Balaki visinu zipoli ton lo a holu mwabiton ko do me.
2: Behold, there is a people come out of Egypt which covereth the face of the earth.
1: Diego make ye can ije bonuson Egypt wale lo eshion ukume aiba loton.
2: Come now, cost me them. Peradventure I shall be able to overcome them, drive them out. And God said unto Balaam, "Thou shalt not go with them. Thou shalt not curse the people, for they are blessed."
1: And
2: Balaam rose up in the morning and said unto the princes of Balak, "Get thee into your land, for the Lord refused to give me leave to go with you." And the princes of Moab rose up, and they went unto Balak and said, "Balaam refused to come with us."
1: Balami so shite to afonu bulo bodorla o gan balaki ton le lodomo mi yaigba mi tome na mi de na okulon lo kona kona do na vivomi na do yipo mi po o gan mo abi ton le so shite yebo so yi je balaki de bodomo balami ko na do wa ku mi.
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2: Let nothing, I pray thee, hinder thee from coming unto me.
1: Yen vewe yedike nunde glowe so we wa je de meblo.
2: For I will promote thee to very great honor, and I will do whatsoever thou sayest unto me.
1: Na yen na zewe dagaje ye ida ho talala teme poro nunde pepe yedo rami yen na wa.
2: Come therefore, I pray thee, cause me these people. And Balaam answered and said unto the servants of Balak, would give me this house full of silver and gold. I cannot go beyond the watch of the Lord my God to do less or more.
1: Ena utu yen vewe wa khoda do mekele na mi bala mi so gbon bodoran de vi bala ki ton le lodomo eyin ena na okwe eton mi go na fataka po sika po yen ma so gan yi ze oko okuro
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1: Ena utu divi enye vemi mi dogba to fito azake mega na yeni do yonu ke okuro lo na do rami dogo.
2: God spoke to me before, but let me see whether God will change his mind. God says, I am God, I change not. But Balaam, because he wanted the money, am I going to lose this money? Am I going to lose this honor? Am I going to lose all this provision? Okay, let me go and check up again. The Lord has told him, don't go. The Lord has told you, don't marry the unbeliever. Let there be no unequal yoke. The believer shall not marry unbeliever. Yes, I hear. But this man has money. Am I going to marry this one that I'm riding bicycle, motorcycle? Am I going to marry these ones that don't have a house of their own? Am I going to marry this one living in Face Me, I Face Your house? Is it this one I'm going to marry that didn't even go to university? Am I going to stay with this one? Don't marry unbeliever. This one has money. This one has prestige. This one has position. This one has honor. This one has everything you can think about. I'm going to check up again from God. God is going to give you the permissive will, but you will suffer for it. And then in verse 20, and God came unto Balaam at night and said unto him, if the men to call thee, rise up and go with them. How happy Balaam must be. You see, that's why I went to check up. If I had stayed with what God said at the first beginning, I wouldn't have gone to check up again. If I stayed with what these coordinators and group coordinators are telling us, and what these preachers are preaching, I'm not going to ask again. But you know now, since I went to ask, God has told me I can do it. And God is greater than coordinator. And God is greater than group coordinator. And God is greater than preacher pastor. Do you think God is happy because he gives you permissive will? Remember, God only gives permissive will to the people having hardened hearts. And you will suffer for it. In verse 22, God's anger was kindled because he went.
1: aye afo eto konuko eto yeso ke khume gble jikwe eto jimio na ewo yiwu tu.
2: He told him to go, permissive will.
1: E done ni do ojiro sinsin.
2: And the angel of the Lord stood in the way for an adversary, enemy against him.
1: Angeli okuru na loton do teme na ede to aliho lome na meglato de do eji.
2: When you go into that permissive will, the Lord will stand as an enemy, an adversary against you.
1: Nindo aibio ujulo sisi ene mejikwe na note kredi kredi oketo meglato de do jiwe.
2: Verse 31. Then the Lord opened the eyes of Balaam and he saw the angel of the Lord standing in the way as an adversary of this Balaam that took the permissive will of God.
1: But the
2: Lord opened the eyes of Balaam, and he saw the angel of the Lord standing in the way, and his sword drawn in his hand, and fell flat on his face.
1: And
2: the angel of the Lord said unto him, wherefore hast thou smitten thine ass these three times? Behold, I went out to withstand thee, because thy way is perverse before me.
1: Angeli okuno ton lo sodo ran domo ete utu erie linu ketekete toe wala atonhele da yego ye jegbonu wa na meglatode na alihoto esokodo tonukon se utu.
2: But the Lord permitted me
1: okuno
2: e ka
1: de na sisi e ka ton utu e ma.
2: And he has saw me and turned from me these three times. Unless she had turned from me, surely now also I would have slain thee and saved her alive.
1: Mowe balami yi balami so do rangel okuno tolodo nyeko wa yan de
2: like that. Where would he go? Because in hell fire.
1: Aye, nido akokuro mo arabia olozome.
2: Did he eventually get to heaven? No.
1: Eje olome, eba je olone.
2: He wanted the money so much.
1: Ejro kwelo gbawu.
2: In Numbers chapter 31, verse 7, verse 8.
1: Sokale utagbanukuro kweto afoeto.
2: And the word against the Midianites, as the Lord commanded Moses, and he slew all the males, and they slew the king of Midian beside the rest of them that was slain, namely Evi and Rechem and Zor and Or and Reba, five kings of Midian. Balaam also, the son of Beor, they slew with the sword.
1: Yeso fun awon ahe midiani dile okuno lo de pe na mose do yeso ku sunu sile do kuropo yeso hu aho lo midiani tan le po pipoto alanto se oye ton le ton po evi po lekimi po ko zuli po ko huli po po le ba po aho lo midiani tan atan le yeso yi ori do wu balami vi sunu bi o le tan loga.
2: Cause of his perverted heart, he eventually joined the enemies to fight against the people of God, and eventually he died as a rebel against the will of God.
1: Aye, credit me you wanna kwe e fun ina do fun awon podo meji ku ya pe tan lepo e so ku podo ala touch yo lepo podo me ye hu lepo.
2: He died and he went to hell.
1: E ku wo yo lo zo me.
2: Hardness of heart will produce disobedience toward God.
1: Aye, sinsin aye ka tan e re to le vive na ji ku e ku wa.
2: Will produce bitterness and hatred against the wife of your youth, against the husband of your youth.
1: Aye, e re re to le vive wa bo mi na jagodo mi de a jagodo asi fuwe nto eto asu o fuwe nto eto.
2: Is the hardness of heart that will bring divorce.
1: Aye, sinsin aye ka tan we ro re kin clara.
2: And then you'll bring self imposed judgment, the judgment of God upon yourself. Eventually, you are going to raise up a sinful criminal posterity. And of course, eventually there will be damnation, doom, judgment, hellfire in eternity. We come to point number two. God's perfect will for happy homes. In Mark chapter 10, verse 6, Mark. From the beginning of creation, God made them male and female. For this cause shall a man leave his father and mother, and cleave to his wife, and they twain shall be one flesh. So then, there are no more twain but one flesh. What therefore God has joined together, let not man put asunder.
1: Here
2: the Lord himself revealed God's will, God's only will in marriage. Number one, he refers us back to the beginning. He didn't grant Adam the privilege of provision or the liberty of another choice. Was there no offense at all in that family? Of course, there were offenses. There is no sunshine without heat. There is no rain without cold. There is no marriage without once in a while misunderstanding. But in the midst of it all, understand, as it was at the beginning, that it is a man and the wife becoming one flesh. Think about what Eve did. It was Eve that ate the forbidden fruit. It was Eve that gave that forbidden fruit to Adam. And it was that made Adam and Eve to lose the great provision of God, the Garden of Eden. And yet, with all that the consequences of what Eve did to Adam, there was no privilege, there was no liberty, there was no provision of divorce and remarriage.
1: That's
2: why the Lord is saying, whatever that man has done, whatever that woman has done, the perfect will of God for happy homes is that forgive one another. If you marry a second one, are you sure that this second one is going to be an angel? Research has shown that even those who go to second marriages, if they don't divorce again, the reason they don't divorce is they're saying, this one I thought would be better than the first one, it's even worse than the first one. And
1: now,
2: am I sure if I kick this one away again and marry another one, am I sure what my life will become? Remember, once you have gotten married, you are married. And it is until death do you part. Genesis chapter 1, reading from verse 27. So God created man in his own image. In the image of God created he him. Male singular and female singular created he them.
1: mọ̀wẹ́ ti fúyẹ̀ wẹ́ dàgbẹ́ tó tó bó ṣíọ̀ ètò títí mẹ́ tó bó ṣíọ̀ sí fúyẹ̀ tó wẹ́ dà ẹ́ tó àsùdé wọ́ọ̀dù kúnà a sì dé wẹ́ dà ẹ́ sí lọ́rọ̀ sí wúrọ̀ tó náà.
2: That's how you did it.
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2: Now this is what you hear, this is what you know, this is revelation from the very beginning.
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2: 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If this man cannot obey the knowledge of the primary school teaching in marriage,
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2: 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And if a man then coming here and preaching, the father is living with them, the mother is living with them, the senior brother, senior sisters, junior brother, junior sisters, they're living with them. And the man, preacher, deeper life preacher, the man, he will discuss long time with the mother. And they would have taken decision, the man and the mother, before the wife will even know anything that is going on. If we knew that a person is not even able to pass the primary school test, will not allow them to come and be teaching these adult believers, almost university level believers, who know the word of God already. Because their disobedience against the rudimentary foundational teaching of the word of God in marriage and the family disqualifies them from preaching the word. And if you are there and you are like that, you repent. You turn away from that, and then you quit the pulpit until you do that.
1: Ayé aránsọ́ wà mọ́
2: because if you don't, your teaching will not be acceptable to God.
1: Ayé nínú àmà wà mọ́ òkúrọ̀ tó o màlá yà lọ kẹ́ ìkànnà jí pé ẹ pé.
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1: Jesu Christo lẹ́kọ̀ ibi bẹ́ẹ̀ wenu.
2: And then obey that word, and if you obey, the Lord will bless us in Jesus' name.
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2: That amen looks like you are sleeping. In Ephesians chapter 5, I'm reading from verse 22. It says, wives, submit yourselves unto your own husbands, as unto the Lord.
1: Kéra mi asilẹ mi se mi ba si meme glo ran asu mi tan le ta ri ran oku na.
2: The sisters, you are married, a happy home, a happy marriage, a blessed family does not happen automatically.
1: Ayé mẹyọrọ akọwulẹ lọ pé tó àyà jíjẹ tán ẹ mọ̀rọ̀ jọ tó àjíjí mẹ.
2: There's a price to pay. I want a good home. pay the price. You know, my dear sisters, our will, our personality can come between us and happiness in marriage. I'm a woman of myself. I'm a lady of my own opinion. Even though you are my husband, don't take me for a ride. I will tell you that although I may keep quiet, but there's something cooking in my heart. Don't do that. Verse 22, wives, submit yourselves unto your own husbands as unto the Lord.
1: Verse
2: 25, husbands, love your wives. There's no bitterness in love. And there is no suspicion in love. There is no starvation in love. When you starve your wife of your attention. You starve your wife of food. You starve your wife of normal happiness. There is no starvation in love. And there is no judgment in love. The wife moves here, judgment. The wife puts something here, judgment. The wife, cooks, judgment. And the wife irons the clothes, judgment. Nothing she does is ever good in our sight. Mm-hmm. There is no judgment in love. Husbands, love your wives, even as Christ also loved the church and gave himself for it. Give yourself to your wife. Reveal your mind to your wife. You know, there are people that work as if they are diplomatic politicians. When they are talking to their wives, they measure their words. Very, very careful. Careful what I allow her to know. Because, she's just a woman. And she cannot handle sensitive information. She cannot handle business deals. She cannot handle what I'm talking to my friends and business partners outside. My husband, I saw that so and so called you on the phone. What were you discussing? This woman has come again and she cannot handle this matter. If you reveal all the business talk to this woman, she's going to give me a wrong advice, and then you just smile and say, is that what you are talking about? By the way, the food is burning on the fire. Why don't you go and look at it? And then she goes, by the time she comes back,
1: we'll
2: bring another topic deliberately, methodically, psychologically, in a philosophical way. We are trying to quiet her. Don't ask that question. I don't want to tell you that. Is that marriage? Or are those two tenants living together? Can the hand do something that the leg will not know? Can the ear hear something that the mind will not think about? Can the heart receive something that the spirit will not know because it says you are one flesh? In verse 31, for this cause shall a man leave his father and mother. Genesis tells us, leave the father and the mother, cleave to your wife.
1: Genesis,
2: and they two shall be one what? One flesh. That's the will of God. We're going to do that will of God.
1: And
2: whosoever shall put away his wife, Jesus said, and marry another, committed adultery against her. Now, if a man leaves a wife and goes to marry another, and then they will not allow me to be a worker in the church here, I'll go to another church. And according to the word of Jesus, whichever church you run to and you're hiding there, where you have run to, whosoever shall put away his wife and marry another, committeth adultery against her. If you die in that condition, is it not Jesus that normally should open the door to get to heaven? And if you die in adultery, will he open the door for you to get to heaven? No, you'll get to hell.
1: And
2: if you die in that condition, and you don't make restitution, and you don't come out of that adultery, where will you spend eternity? I pray God will give us His grace to obey. And we will obey the word of God in Jesus' name. Then, point number three, God's perfect way to the heavenly habitation. God's perfect way to the heavenly habitation. In Isaiah chapter 30, reading from verse 19. For the people shall dwell in Zion at Jerusalem. Thou shalt weep no more. You will weep no more. He will be gracious unto at the voice of thy cry. Your family problems, and that brings tears in your eyes. And as you hear these things, the word of the Lord, does it bring sorrow in your heart? The Lord will comfort you. And whatever is wrong, the Lord will set them right in your families in Jesus' name. The Lord has shown us the right way. And this is God's permanent way to the heavenly habitation. In Psalm 119, I'm reading from verse 89. Forever, O Lord, thy word is settled in heaven. God doesn't change his standard of marriage. In verse 30, it says, I have chosen the way of truth. Thy judgments have I laid before me. That's what the Lord is expecting you to do.
1: In verse 128,
2: therefore I esteem all thy precepts concerning all things to be right, and I hate every false way. Whatever false doctrine you have heard, the Lord wants you to hate every false doctrine.
1: Okulo jura anigbe okulo lalo tonle kodai.
2: Isaiah chapter 58, verse 7.
1: Isaiah siwe ta kare for
2: is it not to deal thy bread to the hungry, and that thou bring the poor that are cast out to thy house, when thou seest the naked, that thou cover him, and that thou hide not thyself from thine own flesh.
1: Agbe nado nanududu ove tono ba blo aso gbe nado yi ewo enuti kora do opeto egbe kura aso idewe kura aso agbasa dewe tititongo blo.
2: Your wife is your flesh.
1: Asito agbasa towe.
2: Your husband, you are one flesh together. Hide not yourself anymore from thine own flesh.
1: Asito agbasa towe aso kura dewe do agbasa dewe tititongo de blo.
2: Look at the blessing in verse 8. Then shall thy light break forth as the morning. Thine health shall spring forth speedily.
1: Thy
2: righteousness shall go before thee. The glory of the Lord shall be thy rear
1: watch.
2: Then shall thou call, and the Lord will answer you. Thou shalt cry, and he shall say, here I am. If thou take away from the midst of thee the yoke, any yoke you have placed on your wife, any oppression, yoke of oppression you have put upon your husband, take it away.
1: And
2: the putting forth of the finger and speaking vanity. If you are in the way of a, you know, the habit of speaking against your wife, accusation. This one is not right. And then you even go as far as saying, you think you are beautiful. I don't like you. I don't love you. You are ugly. This is not right. You don't know how to do this. You don't know how to do that. There's nothing you know how to do. And you know that this is the kind of person I will marry. Today, the Lord is calling us to repentance.
1: Your
2: wife or your husband has been afflicted the way you are living together. And she is crying privately. And the Lord is saying, if you will draw out yourself, what does she need? Is it food? The food of emotion that she needs, you will give unto her and satisfy the afflicted soul. Then shall thy light rise in obscurity. Better days are coming for you. And
1: the
2: darkness be as the noonday, the Lord will guide you continually. Thou shalt raise up the foundations of many generations. Thou shalt be called the repairer of the breach. And the restorer of paths to dwelling. Let's go back home and repair everything that has done wrong. The grace of God will go with you. The love of God will go with you. The mercy of God will go with you. God will wipe away your tears. Happy days, blessed days will come for every one of us in our families in Jesus' name. And for those who have not married, God will give you bone of your bone and flesh of your flesh. For those who are looking up to the Lord, God will give you a breakthrough. God will give happiness and joy and blessing to your family. Let's rise up and talk to the Lord.
1: In prayer.
2: You tell God, oh Lord, I'm going to be a repairer of the breach. I'm going to be a restorer of the goodness of God in my family. As you get back home, if there's any problem between you and your wife, why don't you just sit down, look at one another face to face? Remember the days of courtship. Remember the days of an early marriage. Do you remember the honeymoon period? And hold one another, embrace one another, forgive one another. And look tenderly at one another. And speak tenderly to one another. And sister, forget, forgive, and forget. My dear brother, husband, forgive and forget. If you will obey the Lord, if you will respect and honor the Lord himself, he will respect you and honor you and bless you too.
1: Enough,

0: In Jesus' name we pray. We're going to pray together. You want this happy family, and you are going to be obedient to the voice of the Lord. Let's raise up our hands as we pray. You have not married, you can raise up your hand too. God's heart is on you. God's mind is on you. He will bless you. Father, in the name of Jesus, we thank you because of the revelation of your mind. These are divine precepts and prescriptions for a happy marriage and a blessed family. We're praying, oh Lord, the days of turbulence and storm will come to an end in Jesus' name. All those who have taken wrong steps and they have gone the wrong direction, oh Lord, you know we're human beings, you know our frailty, you know our ignorance. As they repent and return unto you, forgive them in Jesus' name. The years that the canker worm of division of conflict in our families of eating, restore those years back to every family in Jesus' name.
1: Lord,
0: I pray you give grace to every brother. Give grace to every sister, that in our families will walk according to the will and the way of God in Jesus' name. Lord, I pray you give grace to every brother. Give grace to every sister, that in our families will walk according to the will and the way of God in Jesus' name. That, Lord, our families will be a shining example. A blessed family indeed. That even families around, they will be coming to us to see how God is blessing us, how things are totally changed, everything is repaired, every good thing is restored. Do it for us in Jesus' name.
1: Where
0: Lord, there is no child yet, give them miracle children. Let this day be the final day of the tears of barrenness in the family in Jesus' name. Where the children are wayward, we pray, oh Lord, you will send your power, your grace, your spirit after those children. Those children, they will give their parents joy, happiness once again in Jesus' name.
1: Where
0: the problem is lack of funds,

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1: Release them into the joy and the happiness of a blessed family in Jesus name.
0: Okuno are tutru yeje goro kwa okwe do ayaje kwe do donato kome to jesu inkome.
1: For my single brothers and my single sister, they have been praying and they are blockage here, hindrance there, yoke there, curse there, and the disturbances there, they have not been able to get through. Lord, this is that day of blessing.
0: Okun oko de na ye me ma ko wule a lo re bo tin to fi bo ye gbon de kacha ye gbon de kacha on ko de bo do ye ma ko mo ko tru re o to egbe do ko tru na wa bo ye na tota to Jesu in come.
1: This is the final day they have not seen that you are a good God. I pray, oh Lord, you give them a breakthrough in Jesus name.
0: Okun egbe wa ya sa go to tolo ye na mo ro ye ayi tona na ye na mo dagbe to e to Jesu in come.
1: Lord, I pray by this time next year, those who have been crying, there will be laughter.
0: There will
1: be testimony. And Lord, I pray it will be good marriage. You give them bone of their bone and flesh of their flesh in Jesus' name. And for these, our children who are just growing up and they are hearing all this, oh Lord, I pray every good thing they have heard concerning marriage, concerning the family, preserve it for them.
0: Okun wa ko de do nu le pepe de ye tre ko se dogun alo wule ton dale bo ye ma lo ma ko wule aro to fi okun ara se do na ye.
1: When it comes to their turn, their marriages will be good, their families will be good. Bless them in Jesus name.
0: Do we na o jine ye le ton na wa alo wule ton na yon feto e ton le na yon nu le ko na yon do na ye to Jesu in come.
1: And the good desires of their hearts even today, success and promotion and cleverness or whatever they need, health also, give unto them in Jesus' name.
0: We
1: have come into your kingdom. Our marriages, our lives will not be like the lives and the marriages of our parents. Ours will be spectacular. Ours will be special. Command your blessing permanently upon all your people here today. Thank you, Lord, because we know you have answered. In Jesus' name we pray. Thank you very much. God bless every one of you. Let us pray. Father, we thank you for the Bible study tonight. We bless your name because you have kept us alive to see of where we are going to spend eternity as your children. We pray, Lord, as we study about this great holy heavenly city of Jerusalem, New Jerusalem.
2: We
1: pray you prepare us as we are preparing the city for us in Jesus' name.
2: We're
1: asking, Lord, you open our eyes of understanding so we can behold and see glorious things, great bright things awaiting your children in Jesus' name. We're asking, Lord, that while we're here, this day of preparation for the coming kingdom, for the future, we pray, Lord, help us not to leave any stone unturned, but we will be fully prepared for that glory above in Jesus' name. Whatever may be still be in any of our lives that will hinder us from getting to that place, remove it even tonight in Jesus' name.

0: saint domi manado bio thank you gonna me ko do do sai me ani de se to jesu yin come
1: be glorified in our lives
0: yin gigo para to gbesa mi to le me
1: and as we prepare us to pray that you use us to prepare other people too
0: de ato awule da ina mi ko do anaza mi osu re na do pure awudo na me revo lega
1: glorious city up above
0: na oto gigo no reti to lo ni lo
1: be with us as we study tonight
0: de po mi po de mi to pon pon sai me
1: Jesus name we pray. We come back to our study of the book of Revelation. We're already in chapter 21. Why don't you turn to verse 1 of Revelation chapter 21. And I saw a new heaven and a new earth. For the first heaven and the first earth were passed away, and there was no more sea. That gives us the introduction to that coming city that the Lord himself is preparing for his son. And John said in verse 1, I, John, I saw the holy city, the new Jerusalem, coming down from God out of heaven, prepared as a bride adorned for her husband.
0: John said, Johanu somo oto wiwe lo Jerusalem yoyo to tejesan olome jason jiwa odeke ye wule awo na de asiye yo deke ye do achona
1: that the Lord himself is preparing for his son. But then as we're going to look at it today, he goes inside. And he wants to look at the city from the inside today. In this vision, the Apostle John saw the holy city.
0: He
1: sees the heavenly city, a place, number one, of happiness without sorrow. Different from this world. Desirable above this world. Number two, it's going to be a place of life without death. And there shall be no more death, neither sorrow nor crying. Neither shall there be any more pain, for the former things are passed away. Not only that, number three, it's going to be a place of contentment without crying. You see, in this world in which will leave, sometimes you might feel that you have enough. And you are contented and satisfied with what you have. But just a few moments after that, there's going to be crying. Or sighing. Or sorrow. Or sadness. Or pain. Or sickness. Then number four is going to be a place of pleasure without pain. Number five is going to be a place of fellowship without separation. How many times we're having fellowship in this world? And it may be that something will take the person we're fellowshipping away from us. It may be even the death that will take him away. And then we have the bereavement and you have fellowship but there's separation. But in that place when you come there, it will be fellowship without separation. Number six, it's going to be a place of satisfaction without disappointment. Number seven, it's going to be a place of gladness without sadness. Number 8, a place of perpetual health without sickness or weakness. And here John now describes from the inside what he had described from the outside in the previous passage, which I read to you now. Then he goes inside the gate right now. And then as he goes inside the gate and he walks in the streets of gold, he describes everything for us. I'm reading the passage you are studying today now from verse 9. And there came unto me one of the seven angels, which are the seven vials full of the seven last plagues, and talked with me, saying, come hither, and I will show thee the bride, the Lamb's wife.
0: And he
1: carried me away in the spirit to a great and high mountain, so he could see it very well, and showed me that great city, the holy Jerusalem descending out of heaven from God, having the glory of God.
0: Jerusalem, we wait to take Jason, Olome Jason, Jiwaoide, Etindo Gigo Jiwaoito.
1: And a light was like unto a stone, most precious. Even like a jasper stone, clear as crystal. And at a wall great and high. At 12 gates, and at the gate 12, at the gates 12 angels, and names written thereon, which are the names of the 12 tribes of the children of Israel. On the east 3 gates, on the north 3 gates, on the south 3 gates, and on the west 3 gates, and the wall of the city had 12 foundations, and in them the names of the 12 apostles of the Lamb. And he that talked with me had a golden reed to measure the city. And the gates thereof. And the wall thereof. And the city lieth foursquare. And the length is as large as a breast. And he measured the city with the reed, 12,000 furlongs, the length and the breadth and the height of each are equal. And he measured the wall thereof, and 144 cubits, according to the measure of a man, that is of the angel. And the building of the wall of each was of jasper. And the city was pure gold, like unto clear glass. And the foundations of the wall of the city were garnished, that is beautified, with all manner of precious stones. The first foundation was jasper. The second sapphire. The third a chalcedony. The fourth an emerald. The fifth sardonyx. The sixth sardius. The seventh chrysolite. And the eighth beryl. The ninth a topaz. The tenth a Chrysoprasus.
0: Awoto in Chrysoprasus.
1: And the 11th, a Jacinth.
0: We do quoto Jakitu.
1: The 12th, an Amethyst.
0: We are waito Amethystu.
1: And the 12 gates were 12 pearls.
0: Ongbo we are wele soye pali we are we.
1: Every several gate was of one pearl.
0: Ongbo dokpo dokpo ye pali dokpo.
1: And the street of the city was pure gold, as it were transparent glass.
0: To homelio oto da holo ton soye se kada.
1: And I saw no temple therein, for the Lord God Almighty and the Lamb are the temple of it. And the city had no need of the sun, neither of the moon, to shine in it. For the glory of God is light in it, and the Lamb is the light thereof. And the nations of them which are saved shall walk in the light of it. And the kings of the earth do bring their glory and honor into it. And the gates of it shall not be shut at all by day. For there shall be no night there. And they shall bring the glory and honor of the nations into it. And there shall in no wise enter into it anything that defileth. Neither whatsoever worketh abomination or maketh a lie, but they which are written in the Lamb's book of life. And that's a vision that John the beloved saw. It's like the curtain is drawn aside for us to see a glimpse of our eternal city. This is a place which God has prepared for all who love him and who worship him in spirit and in truth. What we're looking at today is a dwelling place of all saints of all ages. In Isaiah chapter 64, verse 4. For since the beginning of the world, men have not heard, nor perceived by the ear, neither has I seen, O God, beside thee, what he has prepared for him that waited for him. The question is, who are his own? Those who have turned away from sin. Those are the people, they delight in God and God delights in them. Actually, that's exactly what Jesus Christ said in John chapter 14, and I'm reading to you from verse 1. John chapter 14, reading from verse 1. Let not your heart be troubled. Ye believe in God, believe also in me. In my Father's house are many mansions. If it were not so, I would have told you, I go to prepare a place for you.
0: And
1: then the beautiful thing is in verse 3. It says, and if I go and prepare a place for you, I will come again and receive you unto myself, so that where I am, there ye may be also. And then as Paul the apostle eventually came to know the Lord, and he was called, and he began to have revelation of this thing that we're talking about, then he began to say himself,
0: In 1 Corinthians chapter 2 verse 9.
1: 1 Corinthians chapter 2 verse 9. It tells us, but as it is written, I has not seen, nor ear heard, neither have entered into the heart of man the things which God has prepared for them that love him.
0: Edo, sigba dile ye wula edo, no koma koma mo, oto ma kose mo, e ma kobio ayak beto tome onoke jiwa wula wu etona yeke yin wane le.
1: No matter where you have traveled to in the world, you've never heard about this.
0: Fide kwekwe de ata oton wani to ayome, amakose kon dalye.
1: This has never entered into the heart of man, the glorious sin that the Lord is preparing for his own.
0: Ede mobi ai ha gbeto ton no gegonde jiwa oto awe ton wule awule na etonole.
1: Actually, that to remind you that we are just strangers in this world.
0: Ehe te wa te fiflemi do jono de we milete yin to ai hoime.
1: Heaven is our home.
0: Olorun wa yin o pe mi ton.
1: It tells us in Hebrews chapter 11. I'm reading from verse 10. For he looked for a city which has foundation, whose builder and maker is God.
0: Na eto no kondo oto dahode kretindo dodo ewa kresado e boso base we jiweyewe.
1: He's talking about Abraham.
0: Eto hoda zokwa Abraham udali.
1: And then he tells us in verse 13, this all died in faith.
0: Ewa dramida fweto wea oto yeme kela kwa kuto yiseme.
1: Not having received the promises, but having seen them afar of and were persuaded of them and embraced them and confessed that they were strangers and pilgrims on the earth.
0: Boma ko mo pagbe loye segba iye ko mo eto agarun bo bo so yun e to yede me bo so jire gbe na ye do bo igbe do jono eyin lo to we season le ai ho eto me.
1: Have you realized that yourself today?
0: Me ye mo ke na de to egbe
1: that you are just a stranger here.
0: Jono le we aye
1: and that you are just a pilgrim here. And you're just passing through. And then it says in verse 14, for they that say such things declare plainly that they seek a country. And truly, if they had been mindful of that country from whence they came out, they might have had opportunity to have returned. But now they desire a better country, that is an heavenly, wherefore God is not ashamed to be called their
0: God.
1: For he has prepared for them a city. That's the city we're looking at today. The New Jerusalem.
0: Jerusalem,
1: the abode of God. And the abode of the people of God. We are already citizens there. In 1 Peter chapter 2 verse 11.
0: Peter,
1: dearly beloved, I beseech you, as strangers and pilgrims, abstain from fleshly lusts which war against the soul. But we are citizens of heaven already if you are born again.
0: Amo miko yo tovi olonton do tene do akomo vojine mo.
1: In Philippians chapter 3, I'm reading from verse 20.
0: Philippians le ota ton afueto kotor ya wendi.
1: Philippians 3, verse 20.
0: Philippians le ta ton afueto ko.
1: For our conversation is in heaven.
0: Na o walo mito tito lon.
1: And that actually is saying our citizenship is in heaven.
0: Lue do edo edo edo tovi yin mito lon we yin lon we.
1: From whence also we look for the Savior, the Lord Jesus Christ, who shall change our vile body, that it may be fashioned like unto his glorious body, according to the working whereby he is able even to subdue all things unto himself.
0: So ofie mi o le gato nokundo le gato Jesu Christi okuno mekena do agbasa uwe mitondo yoyo na yeni do base de agbasa gigo eto tokra de kuglozo re edo tindo sogan yero na do gbawa onopopo ton kla ede.
1: If we are citizens of heaven
0: and o mila interview loto
1: I was strangers and pilgrims here, what are we doing here?
0: For me beji numboye jono to fie tewa mi to fe.
1: Why are we still here?
0: Eta to mi gba ko to fie.
1: Because we have a work to do.
0: Na meeting do azon na do wa we ma.
1: In 2 Corinthians chapter 5, I'm reading verse 20.
0: Koleti na weto ta ton afueto ko to ya wente.
1: 2 Corinthians chapter 5, verse 20.
0: Koleti na weto ta ton afueto ko.
1: It says, now then, we are ambassadors for Christ, as though God did beseech you by us. We pray you, we're begging you, we're pleading with you. In Christ said, be ye reconciled to God.
0: Edo enne woto mendaguna kresiton we miule di jiwia utreto miule vegbon miule vegbon miule dali mi ve mi na kresiton woto miye megbo we na kla jiwia ude na eko base ewo ke manyo nilado.
1: That's why we're still here.
0: Enne woto emitido fe.
1: Actually, our Father is in heaven.
0: Ayo oto emito olo.
1: Number two, our Savior is there. Number three, our name is written there already. Number four, our citizenship is there. Number five, we are setting our affections there already. And then number six, our treasures are there. Number seven, our inheritance is there. And God has prepared for us an unfading, an undying, an unlimited inheritance there in heaven.
0: And
1: you see, our friends, they only have information about heaven, but who have inheritance in heaven? And that's why the Lord is telling you that you make sure you are ready if you are not ready
0: yet.
1: So that you will know you have an inheritance up in heaven. The appearance of this city we're talking about revealed unparalleled beauty and grandeur. The size of it, the combination of the five branch colors, and the layout of the city, they make it glow as a brilliant gem in the sky. What a city this is. Let's study it together. We're dividing the message today to three parts. Number one, the description and the dimensions of the heavenly city. The description and the dimensions of the heavenly city. Number two, the delight and the destiny of its holy citizens. The delight and the destiny of its holy citizens. Number three, the defiled, denied entry into the heavenly city. Let's come back to number one, the description and the dimensions of the heavenly city. In Revelation chapter 21, we're looking at verse 11. Please back up to verse 10. And he carried me away in the spirit to a great and high mountain, and showed me that great city, the holy Jerusalem, descending out of heaven from God.
0: Having
1: the glory of God, and a light was like unto a stone, like most precious, even like a jasper stone, clear as
0: crystal.
1: And the great city, that is the eternal city, is referred to as the bride of Christ.
0: As
1: you look at this, and then you are wondering, why is it referred to as the bride of Christ? Go to verse 9. And there came unto me one of the seven angels, which had the seven vials full of seven of the seven last plagues, and talked with me, saying, come hither, and I will show thee the bride, the Lamb's wife.
0: And he
1: showed him the bride, he showed him the city.
0: It's
1: a place, yes, where the bride will stay, where the bride will dwell for all eternity. And this city referred to as a bride. It is referred to as a bride because of its virgin beauty. On stage or seen. As you look at the description of this city, what do you learn about this city? Number one, it's unstained by sin. All the sins of the world will never reach that place, because it's something that has been perfected by God. Number two, untouched by Satan. Number three, because of the, it is undefiled by sinners. No sinner is allowed to come in inside this place. And because they are not allowed to come there, that means the beauty is preserved. That's why it's referred to as the bride. Number four, it's unchanged by seasons. You know, when you build a good house in this world, dry season, rainy season, winter, cold, summer, sunshine, everything coming on that building, eventually it will be depreciating. It will be losing its value. And if you saw it about 5 years ago, and you're still seeing it today, except you are retouching it every time, it's going to look as if, what kind of house is this? Number five, unparalleled in its substance. Number six, unequal in its size. Look at verse 16. And the city light four square, and the length of it as large as the breadth of it. And he measured the city with the reed, 12,000 furlongs. That is 1,500 miles. The length, 1,500 miles. And the breadth, 1,500 miles. And the height of that great city, 1,500 miles. You understand? When it says the height, is also 12,000 furlongs, that is 1,500 miles. What that means is that you have layers of mansions. On the ground floor, you have mansions, mansions, mansions. A 1,500 miles length and 1,500 miles breadth. And for those of us who are used to calculation, that is 2,250,000 square miles. Just a ground floor. And then another floor. And then another floor. And then another floor. Until the height is 1,500 miles.
0: Kakabo eto agai kagaje eko je foton fowe kawiko.
1: That thing is unequal in size.
0: Ene do ya esosen do do adusi kwa miopo.
1: And then number 7, unfading in splendor.
0: Shia weto ene magble kavi madioto wakwa eto men.
1: Now what a wonderful thing it will be if you will be there. I pray you'll be there in Jesus' name.
0: No dia uta ena ene ro ena tin do fene onkoro ena tin do don do Jesu eko men.
1: And that's why it's referred to as the bride. It is the eternal residence of the bride of Christ. And of all the saints of all ages, the builder and the maker of this celestial city, heavenly city, holy city, is God himself. The city is described as being full of blazing, brilliant glory of God. Everything there is transparent. Have you seen the description of it? It says, number one, it is clear as crystal. Number two, it is like unto clear glass. Number three, it is as if it were transparent glass. Number four, the gate shall not be shut at all anytime. Number five, there will be no night there. Look back into your Bible, Revelation chapter 21, verse
0: 11.
1: Can I tell you something? As transparent as that place is, only the transparent will get there. If you are covering up and you are not transparent, you're not going to be there. Because that place is so transparent.
0: Hey,
1: look at what the Bible says in 1 Corinthians chapter 4. I'm reading from verse 5. Here it tells us, therefore judge nothing before the time until the Lord come. What does that mean? It says if you are trying to investigate a matter and you can't find head or tail about it, leave it
0: up.
1: It will be revealed later. And it says, therefore judge nothing before the time until the Lord come, who will both bring to light the hidden things of darkness. Are you worrying about it now? It will eventually be brought out. All the things that people feel that nobody can know it today, we've covered it up so much. And the people that could have revealed it will silence them. It says, don't worry about it. All the people that are not transparent, they are covering up things. They'll be hindered from getting there and will make manifest the counsels of their hearts. And then shall every man have praise of God. And that tells us then that wonderful place where we're going to be. There'll be no obstruction there. There'll be nothing to block the blazing glory of the Almighty God. And that city is laid out as a cube in dimensions. Each side of the city is 12,000 furlongs. That means 1,500 miles in measurement. The glorious eternal city is 2,250,000 square miles in one layer of mansions alone. You know what that means? They have calculated it for us, some experts. And the streets rise up over streets.
2: What
1: 1,500 miles? Millions of intersecting layers of avenues are there. The ground floor alone. Think about this. The ground floor alone would provide enough living space for far more people than have ever lived in the history of the whole world. That is, if the accommodation were to be like this world, but to not be like this world, you have mansions and mansions and mansions. And then it says, if the ground floor is just like that, and yet there are 1,500 miles of additional floors above it, what a great city that will be. And that heavenly city is big enough for all who will seek the Lord and will find and walk in the narrow way that leads to life eternal. And let's go into depths of this city we're talking about. In Revelation chapter 22 verse 5. Revelation chapter 22. I'm reading to you from verse 5. And there shall be no night there, and they need no candle, neither light of the sun, for the Lord God giveth them light, and they shall reign forever and ever.
2: I thought you'll say amen.
1: In Isaiah chapter 4, we're looking at verse 5. And the Lord will create upon every dwelling place of Mount Zion and upon her assemblies a cloud and smoke by day.
0: okuro nakon asro do aiziten oso zion eton le kwoje kworo do agun et agunje zofri zo
1: and the shining of the of a flaming fire by night
0: asofri zo to kle po riran ozo de ton po to same
1: upon all the glory shall be a defense
0: na aloshon meje nate to gigun le kwoje
1: in Ezekiel chapter 48 from verse 31
0: Ezekiel ta kande ti atonto afueto
1: Ezekiel chapter 48 verse 31
0: afueto gbanukunu poto kande ti aton
1: and the gates of the city shall be after the names of the tribes of Israel
0: afo gbanukunu podo ron po to da holo ton le na ti kredi oyin wedo
1: three gates not what
0: Israel ton le ton me
1: one gate of Reuben
0: ron po aton aton na gewaji dali
1: one gate of Judah
0: ron po lebe rin ton dopo
1: one gate of Levi
0: ron po Judah ton dopo ron po Levi ton dopo
1: what a wonderful scene. There are many people that have their names on streets in the world here. And you say, so-and-so avenue. And they say, so-and-so crescent. And they say, so-and-so road. And they say, so-and-so street. Maybe you are wondering your name is not there. What do you worry about that? All these people that we have here, they may not have their names in the cities of this world. But this glorious city, and the Lord is saying, their names will be there.
0: Verse 32,
1: at this side, 4,500 three gates and one gate of Joseph and one gate of Benjamin and one gate of Dan. And at the south side, 4,500 measures and three gates. And one gate Simeon and one gate of Issachar and another gate, one gate of Zebulun. In verse 34, and the west side, 4,500, where there are three gates. One gate of
0: God,
1: and one gate of Asher, and one gate of Naphtali. It was round about 18,000 measures, and the name of the city.
0: Naphtali
1: from that day shall be the Lord is there. The name of that city shall be the Lord is there. You see the names now. Number one is called the bride. And it's called the holy city. And then what a great name is just Jehovah Shammah. The Lord is there. A glorious place, I will be there. How does somebody get into this place? How will you be there if you were to be there?
0: It's
1: Revelation chapter 22, I'm reading from verse 14. Blessed are they that do his commandments, that they may have right to the tree of life, and may enter in through the gates into the city. Blessed are they have been forgiven, but not only forgiven, they're free from sin.
0: How
1: about the people that are not saved? Look at verse 15. For without outside are the dogs. You know the dogs? When you see dogs, they are not ashamed of anybody. If they want to commit whatever they want to commit, they do it right outside there. Before the gaze of everyone. And there are those men and women who commit their immorality in the open. They won't even hide it. And if they may stay on the street corner and beckoning you to come if you want to go to hell with them. And they are like dogs, and it says outside are the dogs. You see those dogs that fight and bark and bite one another? Outside are the dogs. And the people that bite one another, and the people that they backbite and they front bite. They bite you while you are there. They bite you while you are not there. They don't care. Even if you know them, even if you see them, they don't worry about it. They're like the dogs, they can fight in the open. Their violence is carried everywhere, outside and inside. And without, outside are the dogs. And then it says, and the sorcerers, those are the witches and the wizards and the occultic people. And the whoremongers, adulterers, fornicators, and the murderers, and the idolaters, and whosoever loves and makes a lie. 1 Corinthians 13:12. For now we see through a glass darkly, but then face to face. Now I know in part, but then shall I know even as also I am known.
0: Edo to devie mi o le to no mo gblegede do me ponu me na dile ekote do na yen yo e.
1: It says the day is coming when we'll see everything clearly.
0: Edo asan jabo mi le na monu le po reze reze.
1: All the things we are trying to understand today, we can't understand them.
0: Nunde mi o tite pona mo dona igbe mo mo dona le.
1: They are covered away from us.
0: Yesu no do eso no ku mi to renu.
1: And we search and search. We use scientific methods, psychological methods, spiritual methods, an intelligent method to be able to know the depths of what we're looking for. And we can't discover it, so we just give up and say, this is the world.
0: Not
1: going to be able to discover everything that everybody does here in the world. But then it says that bright day when everybody will know everything as we are known. And let me read it to you again. It's in John 14:1. Let not your heart be troubled. Ye believe in God, believe also in me. In my Father's house are many mansions. If it were not so, I would have told you. I go to prepare a place for you. And if I go and prepare a place for you, I will come again and receive you unto myself, that where I am, there ye will be also. We will be there. I come to point number two. We're looking at the delight and the destiny of the holy citizens. In Revelation chapter 21, we're reading from verse 9. And there came unto me, one of the seven angels which had the seven vials full of the seven last plagues, and talked with me, saying, come hither, I will show thee the bride, the Lamb's wife.
0: Dokpo to angali shian wile me, pe tido go shian wile ke gona azonyila ka godo me ton shian wile wade, e waso do hoka me domo wafe, yena sa do asiyoyo asilekwa wulo to lek Yahweh.
1: And then in verse 10 it says, and he carried me away in the spirit to a great and high mountain, and showed me that great city, the holy Jerusalem, descending out of heaven from God.
0: And
1: then he now continues to describe the delight of that place. In verse 22, it says, and I saw no temple therein. For the Lord God Almighty and the Lamb are the temple of it. And the city had no need of the sun, neither of the moon to shine in it. For the glory of God did light in it, and the lamp is the light thereof. And the nations of them that are saved shall walk in the light of it, and the kings of the earth do bring their glory and honor into it. And the gates of it shall not be shut at all by day. There shall be no night there. And that says in verse 26, and they shall bring the glory and honor of the nations into it. I need to explain some things to you here. As we're reading about the delight of this holy city, and the delight of the citizens there, it tells us in verse 23, and the city had no need of the sun. You remember the sun, the moon, the stars, the earth that we see now, and all the other planets, everything had been rolled off. Folded up and thrown away. Because the first earth and the first heaven will be no more. Therefore, the sun that now is and the moon that now is will not shine in it. The glory of God did light in it, and the Lamb is the light thereof. And then he tells us, and the nations of them which are saved shall walk in the light of it. Does that mean that the whole nation, like your nation is your nation, or your country as a country, will totally get to heaven? That's not what he's talking about. I want you to look at 1 Peter chapter 2, verse 9. But you are a chosen generation, a royal priesthood, and holy nation. The people who are saved, they're regarded as nation. Peculiar people, that you should show forth the praises of him who has called you out of darkness into his marvelous light. Come back to Revelation chapter 21. It says in verse 24, and the nations of them which are saved shall walk in the light of it.
0: Go aso ya ta kunu kunu po afueto ko nuku eneto akotale na zizoni to riran eto tome.
1: Anytime you are studying the Bible, you mustn't forget what you have studied already in the past.
0: We de pepe ndia to biblo ya amakabona ojinwe akokpon wa ilego.
1: We studied in the past already. That is in chapter 20.
0: Meko kpon lo jirede wa me ene ino ota okoto me.
1: That whosoever was not found written in the book of life was cast into the lake of fire.
0: Do mende pepe ke mamoyi wulando owe ogbeto me yenaze drando omiyo rigla me.
1: All the people that remain after Revelation chapter 20 verse 15.
0: Mele mende pepe de po so sokia ota ko afeto fotonto me wa idole.
1: The people whose names are written in the book of life.
0: Yeyin ogbeto ke ye ko wula yin ko etondo owe ogbeto mele.
1: All those who are not saved.
0: Ye ma omo
1: rebellious. All those who are unrepentant.
0: Yes,
1: all those who are sinners.
0: Yes,
1: they are already in the lake of fire. And because they are in the lake of fire, they are not here in chapter 21. So when it says the nations of them which are saved shall walk in the light of it.
0: It's
1: talking about the redeemed of the Lord. Those are the nations he's talking about. Verse 24. And the kings of the earth do bring their glory and honor into it. The kings of the earth. Again, don't let that confuse you. Because there may be some people that okay. All these kings, they are idolatrous kings. All these chiefs that are going to churches but they are not born again. All these kings that you know they will go to a particular convention. Or they will go to a particular assembly. Or some of these churches will invite them and they will give them the front seat. And they will say, you see, our church is blessed. We have the chief of this particular village is there. And the chief of this local council is there. And the chief and the king of that place is there. And they may come to a passage like this and they say, and the kings of the earth.
0: But you know what,
1: do bring their glory and honor into this city. No, those people who don't have their names in the book of life, they're already

0: But he's talking about the kings who are born again. Who are those kings that are born again? Revelation chapter 1 verse 5. And from Jesus, who is a faithful witness and the first begotten of the dead and the prince of the kings of the earth, unto him that loved us and washed us from our sins in his own blood and has made us kings and priests unto God is and his Father.
1: So Jesus Christ de meke ye okuru de ta no gboro lo o me pro ji so o si ole me akofi akoru aigbaton leton ala ewo ke ye wona mi bo so yo hun eton do klo mi so yin do mi ton le me bo so yi mi do du akolu bo so yi mi do ba ye kun kan ji we ye we oto eton we gigo.
0: We are the kings
1: mi le we ye akolu le ma,
0: and because of the beauty of holiness in our lives,
1: now
0: and because of the shining glory of God in our
1: hearts,
0: Christ in you, the hope of glory. You are the king, and we who are kings unto the Lord will bring our glory into that place, and our crowns will be upon our heads, and we lay them down at the feet of the Lord Jesus Christ in gratitude to him because of what he has done for us. When he says the king shall bring their glory into that city, it's not talking about these idol worshippers. It's talking about the people that know the Lord. We are the kings. I'll be there. I said I will be there. And may the Lord help you to be there in Jesus' name. We're told in Psalm 48 verses 1 and 2, it says, great is the Lord and greatly to be praised in the city of our God, in the mount of his holiness. Beautiful for situation.
1: Amen.
0: And the joy of the whole earth is Mount Zion on the sides of the north, the city of the great king.
1: He's
0: talking beyond earthly city and he's talking about the heavenly city. Isaiah chapter 2 verse 2. And it shall come to pass in the last days that the mountain of the Lord's house shall be established in the top of the mountains and shall be exalted above the hills, and all the nations shall flow into it.
1: So in to azakporogbe yenaye oyono okwe okuno ton torinaye to aga oso daole toje yenaso zeye ojewo.
0: He's looking beyond the earthly scene and he's talking about that scene that is coming in the future. In Hebrews chapter 12, reading verses 22 and
1: 23.
0: But ye are come unto Mount Zion, unto the city of the living God, the heavenly Jerusalem, and to an innumerable company of angels. To the general assembly and the church of the firstborn which are reaching in heaven, and to God the judge of all, and to the spirits of just men made perfect.
1: Jerusalem
0: if your name is there, then that's how you'll be a partaker there. Revelation chapter 22, I'm reading from verse 5. And there shall be no night there, no. And they need no candle, neither light of the sun, for the Lord God giveth them light.

0: Ato zogbana de kave regan okweton na okuno jiwa oweto regan na ye.
1: And they shall reign forever and ever.
0: Ye nasato arado kaka doye.
1: You know, I wonder why, how we can be talking of something so high like this and somebody will be holding on to dust and mud.
0: Ayon, e blame about de minato nun linko to la kolo beto yena gbochi e koyo ogon. Kodo ababakome.
1: When the Lord should have lifted your heart towards heaven, saying, no, Lord, come, Lord Jesus, come quickly. I want to be there. And yet it may be a little adultery. Little fornication, little stealing. Or a little sin that will not matter at all after all these years have passed. And then you want to go to hell because of those things that do not matter at all. What a foolish man that will be.
0: But our journey will lose me. Oh, no, pevi matters. Ngaki anande nulu no si aika ten koto we.
1: I want to wear the robe of righteousness.
0: Nye journey do avo dodo ton.
1: I want to see Abraham and Isaac and Jacob.
0: Nye journey mo Abraham, Isaac, ipo Jacob ipo.
1: And Samuel and Daniel.
0: Samuel ipo Daniel ipo.
1: And Peter and John and Paul the apostle. More than all of them.
0: Peter, John, Paul apostle ipo ahuga.
1: I want to see the Lord Jesus Christ. Forever and ever, nothing is going to hinder me. I said nothing is going to hinder me. I'm going to be there, and you are going to be there in Jesus' name.
0: You
1: know, sometimes when I read the history of these apostles of God,
0: and these
1: the people that follow the Lord till the end of their lives, I just wondered, how could they endure the great things they endured? Look at the life of Paul the apostle, for example. And then you wonder, how could a man endure such a thing like this? Then he tells you the reason he endured. He said, I saw heaven. And when he came out of that place, after he saw that revelation, then he said, none of these things move me, neither count I my life dear unto myself. I want to finish my course. And I want to be in that place. You think about John. If you have read about John the Beloved, they put him in boiling oil. And then he will not die. And then sent him to the Isle of Patmos. So loneliness could have killed the man. Thinking negative could have killed the man. And the man was all happy. You know why? Because he saw more of the glory of God in the Isle of Patmos than he saw when he was in the city of Jerusalem. When he was banished to that place, what he saw, they lighted him. All those persecutors did not know that they were pushing him more and more into the revelation of heaven. And so he came out of that place and he said, thank you very much for sending me to that Isle of Patmos. When I was in Ephesus, I didn't see it. When I was even in Jerusalem, I didn't see it. But it was when you banished me to the Isle of Patmos in loneliness, and then I saw the glory that I never saw before. That's what you need to see also when you go to the Word of God. And you allow the Spirit of God to tell you this thing. When you see the beauty of heaven, nothing that happens in this world will matter to you anymore.
0: pray you will see.
1: In Psalm 24 verse
0: 3.
1: Who shall ascend to the hill of the Lord? Who shall stand in his holy place? He that has clean hands and a pure heart.
0: Menwe na kha oso kuro toje kave menwe na no te otewiwe to me ewo tido alowe ayawiwe.
1: You understand that?
0: Amodunai atun.
1: The sitting money in your office, if you still with them, your hands are not clean.
0: So endo ara joje to azon patu eji ni ajoje alo to ma we.
1: And in the hospital where you are working, they are committing abortion. If you commit it with them, your hands are filled with blood, your hands are not clean.
0: Endo to tokwe to fide azon ware yero kode na gbetre ba du alo te ni ade ho na mede alo.
1: And if they're cheating other people, they are collecting bribes. If you are collecting the bribes with them, your hands are not clean. He that has clean hands and a pure heart. Pure motive. Pure intention. Pure purpose. Pure feeling. Inside, you're pure. Outside, you're pure. Who has not lifted up his soul unto vanity nor sworn deceitfully? He shall receive the blessing from the Lord and righteousness from the God of his salvation. This is the generation of them that seek him, that seek thy face, O Jacob. Lift up your head, so ye gaze, be ye lift up, ye everlasting doors, and the King of glory shall come in.
0: Jacob to mize uta mitondo agami hongbo mize meye zize da agami hongbo marukolo me aharo kigoto na biya hongbo wa.
1: Who is this King of glory? The Lord strong and mighty, the Lord mighty in battle.
0: Menwe aharo kigoto e okuno kwanono asoka okuno asoka to kwanukon.
1: Lift up your head so ye gaze, even lift up, lift them up, ye everlasting doors, and the King of glory shall come in.
0: Mize uta mitondo agami hongbo me yero na mize ye da agami hongbo maru.
1: Who is this King of glory? The Lord of hosts. He is the King of glory. And that's the place the Lord is preparing for his own people. Those who are righteous, those who are pure, those who are sanctified, those who are holy, they will be there.
0: At the end,
1: people that will not be there, yes. That leads us to point number 3. The defiled will be denied entry into that heavenly city. Let's look at Revelation chapter 21 verse
0: 27.
1: Revelation chapter 21, we're looking at verse 27. And then shall in no wise enter into it anything that defileth, neither whatsoever walketh abomination or maketh a lie, but they which are written in the Lamb's book of life. When it says in no wise, that means on no account. You cannot great crush. You cannot come from behind. You cannot sneak in. Nobody will manage you there. Your father, daddy will not plead for you. Your mommy will not plead for you. Even the Lord Jesus Christ will not be able to plead for you at that time, because the day of grace will have been over.
0: This
1: is the time to prepare. Neither whatsoever worketh abomination.
0: Or
1: maketh a lie. The people that make lies, what does that mean? They manufacture lies. Even where there's no need to tell a lie,
0: they'll
1: create it even when it is not necessary. What is it that defiles men and women? Mark chapter 7, reading from verse 20. Mark chapter 7, verse 20. And he said, that which cometh out of the man defileth the man. For from within, out of the heart of men, proceed evil thoughts. These are the things that defile people. Adulteries. Fornications. Murders. Those are the things that defile. And it says, those who have these defiling sins will not enter into that holy city.
0: Thefts,
1: that's stealing. Covetousness. Wickedness. Deceit. That's another branch of lying. Lasciviousness. An evil eye. Blasphemy. Pride. Foolishness. All these evil things come from within and defile the man. You know what defiles people? Bitterness. What causes bitterness? Offense. While you're living in this world, somebody will step on your toes. They may not even only step on your toes, they'll step on your foot. Not only they'll step on your life, they'll step on your property, they'll step on your clothes, they'll step on you here and there. And that thing produces bitterness in the hearts of the people that are not ready for heaven. And that person makes me bitter. And they stepped on my property, I must be bitter. If you must be bitter, you'll go to hell. I've been preaching around about now to different places and different people. And I've been telling them something that I discovered. Nobody can make you bitter without your permission. And I heard it and I've been telling everybody that the two words bitter and better, the only single letter that makes the difference is the letter I. And it's you, the I, that makes you bitter. If you're bitter against anybody, it's your fault. The difference between better and bitter is I. And you are the one responsible for being bitter. It's not what they do. They put Daniel in the lion's den. He wasn't bitter. And they beat Paul the apostle with many stripes. He wasn't bitter. And what is it they have not done to people in the past? They were not bitter. It is not what they do to you that makes you bitter. It is the way you think about it. It's because to forget heaven.
0: It's
1: because you are thinking about yourself.
0: It's
1: because you are proud.
0: That's
1: why you say, they step on my toes, and they step on my feet, and they step on my life, they step on my right. I am bitter. You'll go to hell if you are bitter. Because it says there, the things that defile people, the root of bitterness springing up, troubling them, will defile them.
0: And
1: then he tells us in verse 16, lest there be any fornicator or profane person as Esau, who for one morsel of meat sold his birthright. For ye know how that afterward, when he would have inherited the blessing, he was rejected, for he found no place of repentance, though he sought it carefully with tears. I pray God will redeem us. And God will protect us. And all these things that defile will not be in our lives in Jesus' name. You know the things that defile? Your little tongue can defile you. Instead of talking about Christ, talking about the Bible, talking about heaven, talking about the new Jerusalem, talking about the glory that shall be ours, and talking about the inheritance waiting for us in heaven. What are you talking about? You're talking about so and so. All those things will make you defile. Gossiping, backbiting, tailbearing, that make you a gossip, that make you a backbiter, is going to defile you. With bitterness and with anger, and then you miss heaven. How reasonable is that? Why can't you go to the cross and say, Lord, nail this tongue to the cross of Calvary? And change me and turn me around. I don't want this kind of thing in my life. In James chapter 3, I'm looking at verse 6. And the tongue is a fire, a world of iniquity. So is the tongue among our members, and it defiles the whole body, your tongue.
0: My dear sister,
1: how do you talk to your husband? My dear brother, how do you talk to your wife? And children, how do you address your parents? Members of the church, how do you talk to your pastors? How do you talk about your pastor? Because you see, your tongue can defile you. How do you talk to one another, brothers and sisters? How do you dress them and wash them down and cut them down with your tongue? That can defile you. It tells us in Leviticus chapter 19, verse 31. Here it says, they guard not them that are familiar spirits, neither seek after wizards to be defiled by them. I am the Lord your God.
0: Those who
1: operate in familiar spiritual defilement.
0: Those who have
1: witchcraft, you are defiled.
0: And those who
1: are going to the people that are familiar spirit.
0: Look
1: at my future for me. Read the palms of my hand for me. You are defiled.
0: See,
1: give me some prophecy. You are defiled.
0: Those
1: who are going to people that are using occultic powers and they want prophecy, prophecy, prayer, you are defiled. In 1 Corinthians chapter 3 verse
0: 17,
1: here is a clear word of God. If you defile other people, you mess them up, you commit immorality with them, you introduce those innocent ladies, innocent teenagers into the life of immorality, you defile them and defile their conscience. How can you get to heaven if you don't repent and make restitution? In 1 Corinthians chapter 3 verse 17, if any man defile the temple of God, him shall God destroy, for the temple of God is holy. Which temple ye are? Your actions may defile your own temple. Dirty habit. Immoral habit. Or maybe you're a young man and then there's another man, you're living together, you're homosexuals together. You're defiling one another together. If you don't repent, don't tell me you are born again, don't tell me you are sanctified, don't tell me you are filled with the Holy Ghost. You men, young men, staying together, that's defiling. And those of you that are maybe mates living with you are married. And then you'll be sneaking and crawling in the night to go and see those mates and touching them. Those mates may not know because they are fast asleep, and then you are fumbling with them. You are defiled. And if you want to get to heaven, there must be repentance. And washed and cleansed and purged and purified by the blood of the Lamb. And that's what the Lord is telling us. That's why we came to study the Bible. So that. And then when the trumpet shall sound, anytime, praise the Lord, we shall be there. I said, praise the Lord, we shall be there. It tells us in Matthew chapter 13, reading from verse 41. The Son of Man shall send forth his angels, and they shall gather out of his kingdom all things that offend. And them which do iniquity, and they shall cast them into a furnace of fire. There shall be wailing and gnashing of teeth. Then shall the righteous shine forth as the sun in the kingdom of their Father. Who has ears to hear, let him hear. You have ears to hear. Where are you? You have ears to hear. You know, many people have come to this church. And some people, since we started in this church, some have sat in that place, in that same place we are sitting now. Some of them are no more in the world. They have gone to the great beyond. And some of them died regretting. Because they left the truth before they died. They defiled other people before they died. And the Lord impressed upon them, make right your way. And make right your life. Be washed and be cleansed in the blood of the Lamb. I preached to them. I cried before them. I shouted the message before them. And I told them, except you repent, ye shall likewise perish. And that except a man be born again, he cannot see the kingdom of God. They heard it. Some of them didn't have ears to hear. They perished. They are now in the great beyond,
0: and
1: I know. But thank God, since we started this ministry, there are those who have had ears to hear. And I rejoice for them. I remember one sister who preached. And she believed holiness to the core. The way we gave it to her. No adulteration. No alteration. No change. She was going to die. Actually, she had sickle cell. But the pain did not bother. She believed in holiness so much. Even when the doctors were to treat her, and the doctor was a man, said, no, you cannot touch my body. Then eventually, what they were praying for her, that God will heal her. Said, please, don't pray. Do you see these angels? Look at angel. Look at angel. And look at this wonderful city. Everything was beautiful. And she was just rejoicing like that. That's how she went home to glory. Then we have another brother. And I can see that brother in my mind's eye now. I can see him standing in the fullness of his height and strength. And I see his complexion. He was sick. I will send people there to go and pray for him. He said, don't pray. He said, if you see what I see, you will not want to remain here. Only what you'll do for me is that you'll sing. In my father's house, there are many mansions. Keep on singing. While they were singing, he was gone. Where will you be? Rise up and pray. If you have ears to hear, and you want to get to that heaven, we're talking about the beautiful city. Stand up everybody. And open your mouth and talk to the Lord. If you have ears to hear today, and if you really want to get to heaven, who knows when you will die? Who knows when the Lord will come? Where will you be on that day? Where will you be on that day? Do you have ears to hear? Are you going to allow the devil to make you deaf to the sound of the trumpet of warning? Why don't you call upon the Lord? If you have been thing, come back home. Come back yourself. And say, Lord, I'm coming back. Are you hiding your sin because of your position in the church? You want to keep position and then you want position to lead you to hell? If they hear, what will they say? That will lead you to hell? With all the responsibilities I have in the church, if they know, they will take the position away from me. That will lead you to hell. What if you call upon the Lord? What shall he profit a man if he shall gain the whole world and lose his own soul? Or what shall a man give in exchange for his soul? Call upon the name of the Lord. You're getting ready for that beautiful city. And you want to be there. Others are there already. There are other people that have missed it. They sat in that same place you are sitting now. They came to the same Bible study. They heard about the repentance. They heard about the restitution. They heard about the righteousness. But did it have ears to hear? They refused to repent. Now they are gone. You want your case to be like that? Where will you spend eternity? Call upon the Lord and say, Lord, make me ready.

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1: Shall we arise up, please?
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3: Holding
2: fast to the promises of God. Meet your needs, sir. In Jesus' name we pray. Our God and our Father, we thank you this day. Would you bless your name because of your goodness? We thank you because of the many people you have been blessing. We thank you because your power remains the same today. We have come today so we can receive blessings from you. Father, we are praying that as many as are here today, your blessings will come upon them in Jesus' name. We're praying, O Lord, that whatever changes need to be made in people's lives, whatever healing, whatever deliverance, whatever miracles they have come for, Father, I pray, you will grant them all their requests in Jesus' name. We're asking that you open our ears, help us to understand your word, that we may be able to stand upon your promises in Jesus' name. Speak to our hearts today. In Jesus' name we pray. Matthew chapter 7, reading from verse 7. Ask and it shall be given you. Seek and ye shall find. Knock and it shall be opened unto you. For everyone that asketh, receiveth, and he that seeketh, findeth, and to him that knocketh, it shall be opened. Or what man is there of you whom if his son ask bread, will he give him a stone? Or if he ask a fish, will he give him a serpent? If ye then being evil know how to give good gifts unto your children, how much more shall your Father which is in heaven give good things to them that ask him? Tonight we're looking at the message Christ promised to those who pray. Christ promised to those who pray. You will see very clearly in this passage I've read to you that Jesus expects us to pray. And he promises that if we pray, we'll receive answers to our prayer. This will show you that there are a lot of people that do not take the great privilege we have been given. Because they do not pray. And because they do not ask, they do not receive. But Jesus said, ask, seek, knock. Only then will you be given. Only then will you find. Only then will the door of mercy be opened unto you. These promises given to those who are believers. But then we must understand that before the promise can be fulfilled, we must ask the Lord. The people who don't pray cheat themselves. Because they do not have the things that they should have. Who are the kinds of people that the Lord was talking to? He was talking to true believers. Because in the previous verse, he had talked about some people that will not receive. He talked about hypocrites in verse 5. Look at verse 5. Thou hypocrite, first cast out the beam out of thine own eye, and then
4: shalt thou see clearly to cast out the mote of thy brother's eye.
3: Afuatun yeye nu wa to de atin ko seson nu kun tu rasu to me we we nenu wa yena monu blegede na to de ni yo seson nu kun me sunu tu to me.
4: So then, if we're going to ask, first we must leave the place or the position of the hypocrite. You must see yourself as you are. See that because of the sin in your life, you cannot correct other people's lives. You cannot point the way to other people. You repent of the evil in your life. You believe on the Lord Jesus Christ. As you come into relationship with the Lord, then you can ask, you can seek, and you can know. In verse 6, give not that which is holy unto the dogs, neither cast ye your pearls before swine.
3: Lest
4: they trample them under their feet and turn again and rend you. That is, the Lord himself will not give that which is righteous unto the dogs, which means if you have been a dog. There are some things that hinder people from asking. And because they are hindered from asking, they are also hindered from receiving. If you look at some people in the Bible, these people did not pray. They could not pray. Yeah. Because sin silenced them. If you think about Cain that we read about in the Old Testament, we are not told he could pray to the Lord to receive because he was a murderer. There are many people like that today because their hands are full of blood. Because they commit abortion. Because they do things that are evil. And the Lord sees them that their hands and their lives are full of evil. They cannot pray. We're told in Psalm 66, verse
3: 18.
4: If I regard iniquity in mine heart, the Lord will not hear me. Not only that, you will not even be able to ask with faith. Your guilt or your condemnation will silence you. Another man that we see could not pray much in the Bible was the king of Israel. There were problems in his life, but he couldn't pray. When demonic oppression came upon him, even though he was a king sitting upon the throne of Israel, he could not pray.
3: So
4: the oppression overcame him, overpowered him. There are many people like that today. They have oppression in their lives. They cannot pray. They cannot ask the Lord because their sins silences them. If you look at the characters of the New Testament, you will see that Judas Iscariot didn't pray much. He was even what you will call today a worker, an officer. He was the person that was carrying the bag, and yet his sin silenced him. Not only that, he was stealing from the bag. And the word of God points it out very clearly to us that he went away from the Lord. Even when it appeared that he was still with the disciples, he was not one with the people of God. Neither did he have the love of God in his heart at that time. He couldn't pray. And many people like that who are betraying the Lord today, who are living in secret sin. Those people will not be able to pray. Their guilt or their condemnation will silence them. Matthew chapter 7:7. Ask and it shall be given you. Seek and ye shall find. Knock and it shall be opened unto you. The Lord here said, the promise is given to those who ask. That it's only when you ask and seek and knock that the blessings of God will come upon your life. If you are going to be able to ask, to seek, to knock, you have to check up your life. If you have been a sinner, you'll need to come to the Lord and confess your sin. If you cover your sin, you will not be able to pray. Even if you tried to pray, the Lord will not answer you. In Proverbs chapter 28, verse 13, he that covereth his sins shall not prosper, but whoso confesseth and forsaketh them shall have mercy.
3: There
4: are many people that cover up their sins. They cover up with religious activity. If you cover your sin, you cannot prosper. There are people that cover their sins with a kind of beautiful exterior. That is, outwardly, they may smile, they may say things that appear right, or they may appear that to other people that they too they are religious or they are righteous. But your sin will be known unto God. Even though you may cover it from your wife, you may cover it from your husband, you may cover it from your neighbors. He that covereth his sins will not prosper, because God can see. And your sin will silence you before the throne of God. There's only one thing you will do. You will turn away from the sin. It is only on that condition, when you completely, totally turn away from your sin. And you know that even though men may not see you, even though men may not see what you do in the dark, but God sees you. And you know that he knows everything about you. Then you come to the Lord. You stop making all those excuses. You stop justifying yourselves before men and before people around you. You call upon the name of the Lord and you have all those sins taken away. Only then will the Lord answer your prayer. Isaiah chapter 1 from verse 12. When ye come to appear before me, who has required this at your hand, to tread my courts. Bring no more vain oblations. Incense is an abomination unto me.
3: The new moons,
4: the Sabbaths, the calling of assemblies, I cannot away
3: with.
4: It is iniquity. Even your solemn meeting. You see a lot of these Israelites at the time of Isaiah. They were acting as if they were people of God. But God knew them. And God knows you today. You see, there are people that will come to the church today as if they were Christians, but then they cheat. These are the people that will go late to the place of work and they will write another time. They lie. These are people that will falsify accounts or take bribe. These are people that live in secret sin of adultery or fornication, and yet they come in the presence of the Lord as if they were the people of God. And God said, who has told you to come and appear in my presence? There are people that look gentle. And you will think that they are Christian people. The way they talk, they can barely raise their voice. They will be talking as if they don't have any voice at all. They will be walking as if they were innocent people. God says, I know them all. They are all hypocrites. And you see, the hypocrisy of these people will not allow God to answer their prayers. In verse 14, the new moon, your appointed feast, my soul hated. Trouble unto me. I'm weary to bear them. And when ye spread your hands, I will hide mine eyes from you. Yea, when ye make many prayers, I will not hear. Your hands are full of blood. You see, there are people that they've made maybe some ladies living with them to be pregnant. And yet, in a way to hide it, they will go and shed blood and commit abortion.
3: Wife
4: may not know. Neighbors may not know. The people who are living nearby may not know. But God knows you. And it may be that you come to a crisis in the night. In your home, in your family. And then you remember that, well, they teach us we ought to pray. Ask and it shall be given you. Seek and ye shall find. Knock and it shall be opened unto you. And then you begin to pray. God says, God will say, who is talking there? And the angels will say, is that man whose hand is full of blood? And God will say, I cannot hear him. Close the door against him. Do you know there are many people that come to church, whenever they pray, God closes the door against them? Because their hands are full of blood. And when they come to a church like this, even though they are hearing the word of God regularly, and the Spirit of God is convicting them, because they say, well, pastor does not know about what I do, and the other workers do not know about what I do,
3: They
4: hide their sins.
3: You know,
4: they're still pretending to be solemn. They're still pretending to be children of God. But when you come in your crisis in the night and you pray, God will not hear. You may justify yourself. You may excuse yourself. You may even tell your neighbors, I'm a good fellow. I'm a righteous fellow. I'm one of the best people in the church. But God knows you. He says, I will not hear. Because your hands are full of blood. Maybe you are a backslider. And you know that sin has silenced your mouth. That you really cannot pray. And even when you try to pray, you know that you do not have any confidence in the prayer that you are praying. Because sin silences a backslider. And it says in verse 16, wash you, make you clean, put away the evil of your doings from before mine eyes, cease to do evil.
3: Wash
4: yourself in the blood of the Lamb. Come to the Lord Jesus Christ and confess how dirty you are. Because right now, we're sin in your life, sin in your heart. You cannot approach the throne of grace. Wash you, make you clean. If there is sin in your life, there's one thing you need to do. Come to the Lord, wash you, and make you clean. Nobody can be living like a dog, like a public dog or a private dog, and still be saying, I want to pray, I want to pray. Your praying on the mountain is a waste of time. Your fasting will be a waste of time. Your calling upon the Lord will be a waste of time if you are a public or a private dog. That means you are living in morality, maybe right in your own home where you are living. There are people that are messing up with you. They are committing the sins of the flesh with you. Or maybe somebody takes you into an hotel somewhere. Or takes you into an uncompleted building somewhere. And you are messing up your life. You are living like a dog. And when you are like a dog like that, the Bible says, Jesus said, give not that which is holy unto the dog. What will you do? You will wash you and make you clean. And if you have been taking bribes, you've been doing evil, and you're one of the people that is destroying society, destroying the nation. And you're saying, I'm going to deeper life, I'm a child of God, I'm coming to church. The Lord says, don't pretend.
3: Lose
4: your life. What do you do in secret that God will not see? What do you take in the secret that God will not see? He says, wash you and make you clean. Wash you, make you clean. Put away the evil of your doing from before mine eyes. Cease or stop to do evil. Learn

0: that he is turning away from sin. Call upon the name of the Lord. Seek judgment. Relieve the oppressed. If there are people living with you, like maybe they are working in your company, a company that you have put down, that you have started on your own, and these people you will never pay them. You will not know that they can be hungry. You will not know that they have any needs in their lives. Seek judgment and then relieve the oppressed. Then it says, judge the fatherless. Plead for the widows. All the controversies that God has against your life, you remove everything from your life. Only then will you be able to pray unto the Lord, and the Lord will answer. Come now, let us reason together, says the Lord. Though your sins be as scarlet, and they shall be white as snow. Though they be red like crimson, they shall be as wool. That means if you have been living in sin, and you think the sins are so great, can I ever be forgiven now? It says, come. Instead of just avoiding the pastor, avoiding the other leaders and workers in the church, hiding will not do the same. And going about and justifying yourself will not do the same. What will help is to calm. It is when you are forgiven, then you'll be able to pray. Matthew chapter 7, reading from verse 7. Ask and it shall be given you. You see, all that you need is of the Lord. There is nothing you need that you cannot receive from the Lord. If you have sin in your life, you want forgiveness, forgiveness is available. If you do not have peace in your mind because of the condemnation and the conviction of your sin, forgiveness is available with the Lord. Or if you are sick and you want to be healed, and you are wondering, I'm not 30 years of age yet, will my life be cut off with sickness like this? I'm not 40 years of age yet, will I become old like this? I am not 50 years of age yet, and will I die at the middle age? I'm not 60 years of age yet, will I die and go to the grave at this time like this? If you need healing, healing is available from the Lord. The people that are asking for deliverance, you want the Lord to deliver you. You say you are born again. You say you've been coming to church for a long time. And yet you don't sleep in the night. All these oppressions will be coming over you. Why? The Bible says, when I see the blood, I will pass over you. If somebody is genuinely saved, the blood of Jesus Christ is fresh on that individual. Even when you do not say, I'm pleading the blood of Jesus, pleading the blood of Jesus, the blood of Jesus will ever be
1: body fresh from the genuine believer. And when the blood of Jesus is like on the doorpost of your heart, on the lintel of your heart, the evil oppressions will not be coming every time I'm pressing you down, pressing you down. Therefore, if you say you are

0: saved, and yet all these oppressions are there. Maybe it is because you are a careless fellow. You talk too much.
1: And
0: you do not know when your talking too much degenerates into lying. Or it may be that you don't talk enough. Maybe that's why you have all these things upon you. What I mean by that is that you know that evil is going on around you. And you need to open up and report that evil that is going on around you. You never talk. You see evil, you see sin being committed, and you are in the position to be able to say, this one is evil, that one is evil, so that you will not be partakers of other people's sin. Because you see it and you never talk about it. Because you see it and you never reveal it. That's why the Lord leaves you alone and you pray, he doesn't answer. And then oppression comes upon you. Evil spirits and evil powers do not allow you to sleep at night. The moment you try to close your eyes like this, those personalities will come and they will be pressing you on the bed.
1: You say,
0: I am saved. Yes, you say you are saved, but there's a controversy God has with you. And that is why the blood of Jesus is not being efficacious in your life. That is why all those things are coming and pressing you down. It is only when you open up and you say, I will not be partakers with the evil of other people. It is only then that the Lord will have mercy upon you. Look at 1 Timothy chapter 5, verse 22. Lay hands suddenly on no man, neither be partaker of other men's sins. Keep thyself pure. Do you know that if you see somebody committing abortion and the person says that he's part of this church and you close your mouth, you never talk about it, you are guilty in the sight of God? You see how the husband near you will fight and break one another's head. And after you have seen all that, and then the people come to church, and over here they may be acting as an usher, acting or maybe singing in the choir, or doing this or that, you never talk. In your heart, you'll just be saying, and I know those people,
1: though.
0: They used to fight, they used to break one another, said and do that. Now you will want the Lord, the way the Lord is looking at you is that you yourself, you are a sinner. Because you are partakers with other men's sins. You are not pure. If you are going to be pure, to keep yourself pure, you will not cover any sin. Because you know there was a time that God told one of the prophets in the Old Testament, he said, don't even pray for those people because I will not answer their prayer. And there are times God will hinder the people who want to pray for you that they will not have the chance to pray for you. And the crisis will be terrible in your life. You know why? Because you are partakers with other people's sins. You have your own sins you are covering. You have the sins of other people you are covering. If you want God to answer your prayer, you must confess every sin that you have committed unto the Lord. And you must seek reconciliation with God. And if you are covering other people that are living in sin, you must bring everything out so that the sin of other people will not be counted on you.
1: And Matthew
0: chapter 7, I'm reading from verse 7. Ask and it shall be given you. Seek and ye shall find. Knock and it shall be opened unto you. For everyone that asketh, receiveth. That means the people that God doesn't mark as a vagabond. Like Cain. Because you see, when God puts a mark upon you, that you are a murderer.
1: He's
0: not reckoned with you. He gives notice to all of heaven.
1: You
0: must understand spiritual things. Whenever somebody becomes like Cain, God sets a mark upon that individual so that all the angels of heaven will know that individual. They will know that that person is not for blessing, that person is for a curse. That's why sometimes you hear testimony. Some people will say, before they came to this church, or before somebody prayed for them, or because their problem was mentioned, everywhere they went, it was like they had given their name to that, to the people there, they would just hate them. The very first day they get to a place of work, they will hate them in that place. If their students and they go to a particular school, other people may be able to have friends, but this fellow will not be able to have any friends because there is a mark on that individual. When your hand is full of blood, you think that that sin has been forgotten. You think that sin does not matter. God puts a mark upon you like he puts upon Cain. It is only when that mark has been removed out of your life that God doesn't look at you like vagabond Cain. For everyone that asketh, receiveth. He that seeketh, findeth. And to him that knocketh, it shall be opened. Now what the Lord is saying here is this. If you will totally concentrate on the Lord your God, you do not have any other idol. Because you see, if you have idol, the Lord will not hear. The Lord is taking for granted here, you have repented of all the idols in your life. You do not depend on any juju power. You do not depend upon any magical power. You do not depend upon any secret society. You do not depend upon any talisman. It is only then the Lord will answer your prayer. In Ezekiel chapter 14, from verse
1: 3.
0: Son of man, these men have set up their idols in their hearts and put the stumbling block of their iniquity before their face. Should I be inquired of at all by them?
1: He said,
0: judge between me and the children of Israel.
1: Ezekiel,
0: these people are talking to me. Are they the right kind of people to talk to me? They do not put me before them always. And yet they come to ask me I should do something for them. So you can see what the Lord is expecting. The Lord is expecting that you should be free from every idol in your life. life. And it is when you are free of all those idols in your life, then you will come to ask the Lord. Then he will do it for you. You see, if you have idol in your hand, you come to church during the day, and in the night you go to burn candle with those who are calling the names of angels. You go to burn candle with those who are committing fornication and adultery. You go to burn candle with all these people that call themselves prophets. And they have 3 wives and 4 wives. You go to burn candle and drink what they call holy water. Then you have an idol. And because you have an idol like that, the Lord cannot hear you. But if you are free from all that idol, then you come to the Lord and then you come to ask. And while you're asking, your heart is clear, your hand is clean, and in your life there is no skeleton in your cupboard. Angels know you, that you are a real child of God. Yes, he belongs to me, or she belongs to me.
1: It's
0: only then you can come and ask, and it shall be given unto you. For everyone that asketh, receiveth. He that seeketh, findeth. To him that knocketh, it shall be opened. Or what man is there of you, if his son shall ask bread, will he give him a stone? Notice what Jesus is saying there. It says, what man is there of you if his son shall ask bread? Not if the enemy will ask bread. If you are an enemy of God, then you are not a child of God. Not if the rebellious, stubborn fellow will ask bread. If his son shall ask bread. If you are a child of God, he corrects your life and you take to the correction. If his son shall ask bread, will he give him a stone? Or if he ask a fish, if the son will ask a fish, will he give him a serpent? If ye then, being evil, know how to give good gifts to your own children, how much more shall your Father which is in heaven remember the condition there. If he is your Father in heaven, and if he knows you as his own son or his own daughter, your Father which is in heaven, give good things to them that ask him. Give good things to them that ask him. After you have become a child of God, you will ask him for whatever you need in your life. And it is only when you ask that the Lord will give unto you. Matthew chapter 21, from verse 20. And when the disciples saw it, they marveled, saying, how soon is the fig tree withered
1: away?
0: If you mark the life of the Lord Jesus Christ, he did everything he did by depending on God. And you remember when he was going to pray by the grave of Lazarus.
1: be aflin wo na jide ko gbe to lazaro si oyodo to.
0: He lifted up his eyes and he said, Father, I know that you hear me always.
1: Eze gbe to ndaga bo lo to yin na kule kunu anu si odeche.
0: Father, I know that you hear me always.
1: Oto yin na kule kunu anu si odeche.
0: He had not even prayed. He had not even spoken to the Father about what he wanted the Father to do in the case of Lazarus. But he said, I know that you hear me always. He is a perfect example. Do you know that in the life of Jesus Christ, his needs were not supplied from Caiaphas or from Pilate or from Herod or from any of the people of the world? Everything he needed, he got in a supernatural way. And it's an example for every child of God. But you know, in the life of Jesus Christ, he was the express image of the Father. He said, if you are looking for the Father, once you have seen me, you have seen the Father. Because everything that my Father wants done, I do it exactly as he wants it done. You know why your prayer is delayed? Because you are not living like Jesus Christ lived. Jesus Christ had that promise of God fulfilled unto him, that before he called, God will answer. While he was yet speaking, that the Father will give it unto him. You know why? Because he challenged all his enemies. He says, which of you convinces me of sin? Now, can you talk like that? Can you talk to your wife and say, do you convince me or convict me of sin? Can you talk to your children and say, children, since you came into this world, and since you know me that I gave my life to the Lord Jesus Christ, you have been hearing the Bible read in the children's church, which of you children can convince me of sin? Or can you talk to all the other fellow believers and fellow Christians and say, well, here is coordinator, here is zonal leader, here is woman representative, here are all the workers, here are the co-tenants, here are the co-workers, and then you say, now, which of you convinces me of sin? Is your life clean? You see, it is because the life of Jesus Christ was pure. Anywhere he was, he knew that heaven will respond to him. You know, our lives are not perfect, we'll be afraid of death. We'll be afraid of the storm. We'll be afraid of what is coming up on the wave. But then he rose up. How can you wake up like that? You have been sleeping soundly asleep, and then there is a storm, and people rush to you, and they woke you up hurriedly.
1: You
0: are likely to become agitated and, you know, saying, what is that? What is that? And become afraid. And become so excited. But Jesus said, he just woke up and said, peace be still. Instantaneously, that was the end of it. Because the devil could not hinder the prayer of the Lord Jesus Christ. You know, the disciples, sometimes they'll be wondering,
1: they'll
0: be with, you know, a demon possessed fellow. And cast out. There will be no answer. Then they bring the fellow to the Lord Jesus Christ. And Jesus will just say, ah, since what time has this been happening to the child? And they will say, well, since such and such a time. Then he will say, you devil, get out and never come back again. That will be the end. And then the disciples will wonder and say, ah, we spent 3 hours, 6 hours on that problem and nothing was not solved. They will say, Jesus, why were we not able to do it? You know why? All the argument, who shall be the greatest? All the argument, who will sit on this side and sit on that side? Guilt and condemnation will not allow their faith to be as powerful as it ought to be. And when he spoke to this tree, then the tree withered away presently. And then they came to him and said, how soon is the fig tree withered away? Jesus answered and said unto them, verily I say unto you, if you have
1: faith,
0: if nothing hinders your faith, the secret sin does not chop your faith and swallow your faith and get rid of your faith, if ye have faith and doubt not, ye shall not only do this which is done to the fig tree, but also, if ye shall say to this mountain, be thou removed, be thou cast into the sea, it shall be done. You know, when your life is like the life of the Lord Jesus Christ, and you can look straight at the devil and say, you devil, you have nothing in me. The prince of this world cometh and he has nothing in me. Now then you can look at all the believers you have been living with, you have been going on with. And you can say that you have seen my life, everything that I've been doing, how I live, how I speak, how I dress, how I do this, how I do that. And I've laid a good example before you that ye should do as I have done. When you can talk like Jesus Christ like that, nothing will hinder your faith. Then you can get up, and then if there is any mountain of sickness, it doesn't matter that they say that person is almost dying. It doesn't matter that they say that individual is about giving up. It's a mountain of sickness. The moment you rise up and you say, this person will not die, heaven will honor your word. Even the devil will flee out of that place. The moment you become involved with that situation, say, be thou removed and be cast into the sea, it shall be done. You see, there are some people that have mountains in their families. And instead of settling down to examine their lives, to say, why is this mountain here? There are people that have some mountains that are crushing them in their families. And they'll just be writing prayer requests, instead of sitting down and saying, something must be wrong somewhere. Why? know that in the Old Testament, even far back as the time of Moses, that Moses, if he just stretches out the rod like this without talking at all, then the sea will pass. If he just strikes the mountain like this with the rod without even talking at all, water will come out. If this is a better covenant, if this is a better period, if the sacrifice of Jesus on the cross of Calvary is a better sacrifice than the Old Testament sacrifices, why do people who say they are Christians pray today and there is no answer? You know why? They gossip too much. They don't read the Bible. Even people that we call Christian workers or Christian preachers,
1: and
0: maybe in Nigeria, outside Nigeria, wherever they are, they gossip too much, they talk too much.
1: And
0: they do not have a clear conscience. But if your conscience is as clear as the conscience of the Lord Jesus Christ, no sin in your life, you know that by the grace of God, it is holiness unto the Lord. And there is any mountain in your family, any mountain in your life, you will say unto this mountain, be thou removed. Jesus said, now Matthew, listen, you will say to the mountain yourself, Peter will not have to do it for you.
1: Matthew,
0: if you have faith, and talkativeness does not eat up your faith,
1: be
0: removed in, and be cast into the sea, and it shall be done. All things whatsoever ye shall ask in prayer, believing, ye shall receive. Today, we need to get all the mask out of our eyes, our faces. We need to get all the hypocrisies and the pretense out of the way, and come to the Lord and challenge ourselves and say, I say I've been a Christian now for the last 6 months. Why is it my prayer life is still like this? And if you will bring yourself to that position where you will say, oh Lord, I know that the privilege of prayer is a great privilege. And your promises are made to those who pray. Whatever is hindering the effectiveness of the power of prayer in my life, I must get it solved tonight. I believe things will change your life. I believe mountains will move away in your life. I believe sicknesses will depart in your life. But you know, Jesus Christ really prayed. We will wake up early in the morning and he will pray. Not like the kind of prayer we pray, many of us, that you know, you're looking at your wristwatch, you know, this is the time now, we're soon going out. They cannot pray for 5 minutes, and immediately I just say in the name of Jesus, and then after I close with the final prayer, then immediately they begin to rush out, whether they have confidence or assurance within themselves or not, whether there are still things to settle or not, and there is still time.
1: Look,
0: this is just, it's not up to closing time yet. And yet people, there's still time ahead of us. And people will not, even after we have said in the name of Jesus, they will be rushing home. Why are you rushing home? Have you got all your blessings? The healing you ought to get, have you got it? And God is saying, when is this man coming to claim his parcel?
1: When
0: is this man coming to claim her parcel? How many of you have prayed before? You want to be like Paul? You want to be like those in the Old Testament and New Testament?
1: But you are
0: not like that yet. Why didn't you take time? Why didn't you spend time and say, today I'm going to begin to pray? And since God has promised the people that pray, I will have answers to my prayer.
1: And
0: if you take this prayer serious tonight, you'll never be the same again in Jesus' name. Let's rise up. And you talk and forget everybody around you. If you will spend time, how many of you want to be strong in faith? How many of you really want to pray? And have all the mountains of your life to be removed? Do you believe that God can remove mountains today? Do you believe that God can remove sicknesses today? Do you believe that impossibilities can become possible today? Only if we pray. Only if we pray. Forget other people and say, Lord, all the weakness of my life, all the sins in my life, all the backslidings in my life, everything must be corrected.

0: Let us pray.
1: Migbo minihode.
0: Father, we thank you very much for this day of worship. Thank you because when he said unto us that we shall come to the house of the Lord, we are glad because we know that you are going to bless us.
1: We are
0: praying, O Lord, as we get together today around your word, your spirit will speak to every heart in Jesus' name. We pray that nobody will come here and go back the same and without your blessing in Jesus' name. We pray, O Lord, that our hearts will be open. Our understanding will be enlightened. And your spirit will take the word and apply it to every heart in Jesus' name. We're asking, O Lord, that your word will have a definite effect and influence upon every heart, turn us around, and make a definite change and transformation in every life in Jesus' name. Give us that commitment, that consecration, that loyalty and faithfulness. So that till the very end, we'll continue to serve you without going back on our commitment in Jesus'
1: name.
0: Thank you, Lord, for the answer. In Jesus' name, we pray. In Matthew chapter 24, I'm reading verses 12 and 13. And because iniquity shall abound, the love of many shall wax cold. But he that shall endure unto the end the same shall be saved. Here are the words of Jesus Christ himself, our Lord and Savior. And he gave us an indication that at the end of the world will be approaching, that there will be the growing cold of the love of professors of religion. And yet he tells us not everybody will go back. There are those who will endure till the end, be loyal to the Lord until the very end. And he says those are the people that will be saved. And as Jesus Christ the Lord said so, Peter the Apostle, he emphasized the same thing.
1: Peter Apostle
0: in 1 Peter chapter 1, reading there in verse 13.
1: Peter Tita Uta Tita, he asked for we are done.
0: Wherefore, gather up the loins of your mind, be sober, and hope to the end for the grace that is to be brought unto you at the revelation of Jesus Christ.
1: And now to me, black by out to me, Toto Gigri, me.
0: It's saying, it's starting now, that's something. But it's when you run the race to the finish line, that's when you are going to be with the Lord eventually. Therefore it says, hope till the very end. Keep on moving on, keep on living as a disciple or to live until the very end. Gather the loins of your mind. It's referring to the attitude of the people in those days. They generally wore a flowing gown. And if they wanted to do a strenuous work, they'll gather together all the various flabby areas or parts of the garment. And use a belt and buckle to tidy everything so that they will be smart for the work they needed to do. It's like somebody on motorcycle today wearing this flowing garment. If he really wants to write well, he gathers everything together, talks everything in. Gather the loins of your mind, and then be sober, and hope to the very end, for that grace that shall be brought unto you at the revelation, the coming of the Lord.
1: Then
0: he talks to them as members of the family of God. In verse 14, as obedient children, not fashioning yourselves according to the former laws in your ignorance, but as he which has called you is holy, so be ye holy in all manner of conversation, because it's written, be ye holy, for I am holy. Calling the people, he was still telling them anything that will really help us as we see the end approaching.
1: Revelation
0: chapter 2, reading verses 25 and 26. But that which ye have already, hold fast till I come.
1: You're
0: asking, how long will my commitment be? It says, until I come. That which you have already, you have salvation, hold it fast. You have sanctification, hold it fast. Are you baptized in the Holy Ghost? Hold it fast. Have you got the doctrines of the Bible? What you have already, hold it fast until I come. Then in verse 26, he that overcometh and keepeth my words unto the end.
1: It's
0: something to start, and it's another thing to finish. It's something to begin very well. It's another thing for you to keep on running the race. But it says, see that overcometh. The flesh is going to fight against your conviction. And Satan is going to fight your commitment. He that overcometh. Are you endeavoring to overcome your flesh? He that overcometh and keepeth my works unto the end. It's starting to work for God, it's something. But that work the Lord has placed in your hand, that you keep it until the very end.
1: It
0: says, it is him to him I will give power over, he'll give a power. Here we find there are many people that start in the race of life and they start well. But their fuel runs out before they finish the race.
1: There
0: are some Christians that begin very high. And they are ready to take on anyone and anything. And their consecrations appear even higher than the consecrations we appear to have read in the Bible. But then, although they may start and begin very high, they finish very low. And very soon they slow down. Very soon the commitment is no more there. Very soon there's no loyalty anymore. Very soon they're not thinking about heaven, thinking about God anymore. At the beginning, they seem to be promising. Before they get to the end, they are compromising. That's why I want to look at the life of Gideon today. Look at the beginning. and look at the middle and look at the end and see what became of Gideon. I'm talking to you on lifetime commitment and loyalty to God. Lifetime commitment and loyalty to God. Our commitment and loyalty to God shall continue to the very end. Point number one, conversion and call by the Savior. Conversion and call by the Savior. In Judges chapter 6, we're looking at it from verse 12. Here it says, and the angel of the Lord appeared unto him and said unto him, Lord, the Lord is with thee, thou mighty man of valor. Here the encouragement came. The Lord was calling Gideon. You see, there are many people that are called salvation and service at the same time. They are called to the conversion experience and they are commissioned to the work of the Lord at the same time. Here we are told that Gideon, he received this visitation from heaven. And then from verse 14, and the Lord looked upon him and he said, go in this thy mind, and thou shalt save Israel from the hand of the Midianites. Have I not sent thee? And he said unto him, O my Lord, wherewith shall I save Israel? Behold, my family is poor in Manasseh, and I'm the least in my father's house. And the Lord said unto him, surely I will be with thee, and thou shalt smite the Midianite as one man. There we find the call of Gideon. The Lord called him. He had the responsibility, a work for him to do. In the same way, the Lord is calling you. He calls you to salvation. Come unto me, all ye that labor and are heavy laden, I will give you rest. As soon as you give your life to the Lord, he calls you to service. He says, go and tell them what good thing the Lord has done for you. And you begin to publicize how Christ saves. You begin to tell them how debt you can be forgiven. And the work of God has started already. You may not be called by any name, and yet you are responding to the call of God upon your life. That's why everything you do, in every place where you may go, you do it as unto the Lord. You're not doing it as unto man, because it's not man that called you. Then we will see what the Lord told him to do in that same chapter. In verse 25, and it came to pass the same night that the Lord said unto him, that take thy father's young bullock, even the second bullock of 7 years old, and throw down the altar of Baal that thy father has, and cut down the group that is by it.
1: Eso wa joto sando pone mewe okuno do hendo yisu yinyisu ototo eto yedo yisu awe okwe aweta okwe chawe meto bo ho ho ho agba baliton eheto ototo tindo le ayi bo san achela
0: build an altar to the Lord thy God upon the top of this rock in the ordered place, and take the second bullock and offer a burnt sacrifice with the wood of the grove, which thou shalt cut down.
1: And then in verse 27,
0: then Gideon took 10 men of his servants and did as the Lord had said unto him.
1: When we Gideon Yisunu see awo, so me see ton leme, bo wado le okuno ko doho hendo.
0: And so it was, because he feared his father's household and the men of the city, that he could not do it by the day, that he did it by night.
1: Eso ajo na edibu si wegbe to uto eton ton po me to da ho lo le ton po utu somo do e ma sogan we to kle we edo we to same.
0: The Lord wanted him to cancel and destroy idolatry. Because the Lord was calling into the high position. And that high position demanded that it will be the Lord and the Lord alone that he will serve. He will show his allegiance to the Lord, his faithfulness to the Lord, by obeying what the Lord had called him to do. And he was not the only one. You'll find in the Bible that God will not have a rival.
1: He's
0: not going to have a part of a commitment. He wants to have everything. And if he has called you, he's telling you that every idol must be taken away out of your life. It means the totality of your heart you offer unto the Lord. And there's nobody to compete with the Lord concerning anything you have in your life. In 1 Kings chapter 15 verse 12, and he took away the Sodomites out of the land and removed all the idols that his fathers had made. Here we find another individual, Asa. And this Asa, what he did when God called him. And God gave him encouragement by the prophet that he sent to him. He said he took the Sodomites away. If there is a sodomy in your life, that is, if you are being a sodomite or a lesbian and you are being defiling yourself in any way, you'll take that away.
1: You repent
0: of all that. And if you've been serving idol, if you've been in occultism, you'll take that away to you. You do not want anything in your life, or to still be competing with the demand of the Lord in your life. In 2 Chronicles chapter 19 verse 3, nevertheless there are good things found in thee, in that thou hast taken away the groves out of the land and has prepared thine heart to seek God. When you want to serve the Lord and you are hearing the call of God to salvation, that's what you do. Everything that is smacking of idolatry, anything that is related to occultism, anything that is related to traditional religion, you take everything away. You say that was in the Old Testament. Does the Lord require the same thing in the the New Testament. Oh yes, that's what we find in the pages of the New Testament too. In Acts of the Apostles, chapter 15, verse 28 and verse 29. For it seemed good to the Holy Ghost and to us to lay upon you no greater burden than these necessary things.
1: Na enyo to bi nuku bi gba we to me boya to nuku mi to me ga mara do do agban
0: ekro wu ba de mi that he abstain from meat offered to idols
1: afo kwato nuku ni do mi ni jago so la ye lo savora bo ti olekan
0: not even that you will not worship idols alone you destroy all the idols
1: amen wa mara se vodun le de pepe ba sugba na va vodun le sudo
0: and if there are meats sacrifice to idols you will not use them. You abstain from meat, from food, offered to idols, and from blood. And from being strangled, because in those days they were strangled the animal they wanted to offer to the idols. And then they were told, now you say you are born again, now you say you are children of God, you will abstain from all those things. And from fornication. Fornication in every form. That defiles your flesh. From which, if ye keep yourselves, ye shall do well, fear ye well.
1: So
0: you'll find then in the word of God that as we are responding to the call of God, anything that is, you know, it's been uppermost in your heart, and you see that thing is competing with the Lord in your life, it's becoming an idol, whatever it is. Then you have to get rid of it if you want the Lord to be the real Lord indeed, to be the Lord of your life. It may be money that becomes an idol. It may be your job that becomes an idol. It may be clothing that becomes an idol. It may be jewelry that becomes an idol. Whatever it is, it may be wanting to travel overseas and enjoy this and join that, that becomes an idol. It may be your child that becomes an idol. You will not have anything to be an idol in your life. God will be number one. In 1 Timothy chapter 6, reading there from verse 9. But they that will be rich fall into temptation and a snare. That is the people that take money as an idol. They want it, they talk about it, they plan about it.

0: He that will be rich fall into temptation and a snare, into many foolish and hurtful lusts, which draw men in destruction and perdition.
1: For
0: the love of money is the root of all evil, which while some coveted after, they have erred from the faith and pierced themselves through with many sorrows.
1: In verse 11,
0: but that man of God flee these things. Don't allow money to be your God. Don't allow business to take over and take the place of God in your life. We're told in Colossians chapter 3, reading from verse 5 and verse
1: 6.
0: Mortify, that means put to death. Mortify therefore your members which are upon the earth. Fornication, that's it again. The boyfriend, the girlfriend. The man friend or the woman friend. Not being satisfied with your wife alone. Or you are not married yet and you are going about and you are touching this and touching that. Fornication, mortify it.
1: Uncleanness,
0: inordinate affection, evil concupiscence, and the covetousness which is idolatry. You are looking at the cars other people are riding. You covet it. The jobs other people are having, or the house other people are living in. Opportunities and scholarships and whatever other people have, you will not sleep at night. Once you hear that so and so has got this, and that covetousness becomes idolatry. Why is covetousness idolatry? Because that sin is sitting on the throne of your heart. And if we talk only about holiness and going to heaven, and about the second coming of the Lord, that doesn't interest you. And if you hear there's another place where they're telling them how to become millionaires, that's where you run to. Covetousness is idolatry. In verse 6, for which things sake the wrath of God comes on the children of disobedience. That's why when you are responding to the call of God, you realize you cannot serve God and money at the same time. It means that you are yielding yourself to the Lord. You are saying that you will take the only place and the first place in your life. Matthew chapter 6, verse 24. No man can serve two masters, for either he will hate the one and love the other, or else he will hold to the one and despise the other. Ye cannot serve God and mammon.
1: Mende maso gase okunu awegba adavo egbe wana ode boyin wana aweto ka vi yin mai mo e juawuna ode gbogbeko aweto go mi re maso gase juwe po mamo ni popa.
0: That is, you cannot serve God and have any other thing to be an idol at the same time in your life.
1: Ene do yara maso gase juwe bo ato ti do ndevo e mbochi ato pesa to meto je ro polo me.
0: In 1 John chapter 5 verse 21.
1: Johanu titan afu aton
0: little children keep themselves from idols. That's what a Gideon did.
1: We Gideon wa ni.
0: He had the call of the Lord.
1: Etindo yo okuno tan.
0: And then the Lord told him there will be no rival in your life.
1: Okuno so don don devore ma so don yo tendo pa santo me.
0: If I'm going to use you, therefore, take those idols and destroy them. And he did.
1: Enon ju asen we adwan de bocho no le pose mo we so wado.
0: He responded to the call of God and he started following after the Lord.
1: Esi ohun o yoro ji ko eto mo so che okuno ko to ni e.
0: I come to point number 2.

0: consecration and concentration in service. Consecration and concentration in service. When the Lord called him, he concentrated on just that one thing. He wasn't scattering all his efforts about. He concentrated on the call that the Lord had given him. And he consecrated all his talent, all his skill, everything that he had unto the service of the Lord that the Lord had called him to.
1: We're
0: now in Judges chapter 7. In verse 7. And the Lord said unto Gideon, by the 300 men that laughed, will I save you and deliver the Midianites into thine hand.
1: And
0: let all the other people go, every man unto his own place. The thing that happened just before this verse is that the Spirit of God came upon Gideon. He blew the trumpet and quite a number of people they came. And eventually there were many people, 32,000 people. And the Lord saw them. He knew their heart. He knew that although they were present physically, not all of them were willing to consecrate everything and be totally committed unto the service of the Lord. So he said, Gideon, all these people that are with you, there are too many. There are people that are afraid of their stomach, afraid of what if we go and we don't come back, afraid of what may happen to their family as they go to the battle for the Lord. Afraid for their own lives. They are afraid of the future. And they are not going to concentrate on the job they are going for. Therefore, announce to them, anyone that's afraid, let him go back home. And 22,000 went back home. Remaining 10,000. And you will think that the 10,000, they will not even be enough. And then God said, Gideon, there's still too many. Lest the people of Israel should say, by our own skill, our own power, our own hand, we have been able to defeat the Midianites.
1: Now, may Isaiah tell him about what
0: the bring them to the riverside, I'll test them, and then they got there. And when they got there, some of the people knelt down.
1: Bro, hey, wow, Toto, you're not taking a book when I watch your Toto, you let to Betoleme, you're calling.
0: And drank very well. Only 300 laughed as the dog will laugh at the water.
1: But you know, Sir Gaji, better for a candle, Kaweko, but you didn't.
0: And then God says, set aside these 300. By these 300 that show the sign of consecration and the sign of concentration.
1: But you know, better for they can we quit they do for you never do here America the book of here I had a point he doesn't open to go here
0: looking ahead onto the task I've given them. And the present pleasure is not was not important to them. It was a goal. It was what the Lord was calling them for. And then they went. And Gideon himself was as consecrated as the people. In verse 9, and it came to pass the same night that the Lord said unto him, arise, get thee down unto the host, for I have delivered it unto thine hand.
1: In
0: verse 17, he said unto them, look on me and do likewise. And behold, when I come to the outside of the camp, it shall be as I do, so shall ye do.
1: He said, I'm going to be an example.
0: I am going to be so consecrated to the Lord. I'm sure if all of you will do as I am going to do, there will be victory. And those people too, they kept on looking at Gideon. And whatever he did, they were going to do because they knew that was a secret of the victory. Isn't that what the Lord is calling us to? Is he not telling us, don't look to the other side? In the other church, they saw they are doing it. That's not the answer. And I read a particular book, and in that book, this is how those people and that church of that generation, that's not your example. He says there's a Gideon that he has given you. That Gideon himself, he ought to consecrate everything that he has unto the Lord. And then in verse 18, when I blow for the trumpet, I and all that are with me, then blow ye the trumpet also on every side of all the camp, and say the sword of the Lord and of Gideon.
1: And
0: then in verse 21, and they stood every man in his place round about the camp, and all the host ran and cried and fled.
1: And
0: you see, when they concentrated on the work, that's how the Lord gave them victory. J.I. Packer, one theologian, he gave an illustration. Just like a story anecdote, we call it. He said a little wristwatch was saying that I don't want to just serve one individual. I want to be more popular. Looks at the big band that is the big clock up there. That when everybody is passing, they'll be looking at that scene.
1: But when
0: everybody will see the time. He says that is where I want to be. I want to serve this congregation and serve this congregation and serve that. I want to serve the whole world. And eventually they lifted up by small string, that wristwatch, and they lifted it up and lifted it up and lifted it up until it came to the place of the big bend. That is of the big clock, and then people looked up. The owner looked up. He says, my watch, where are you? I cannot see you again. And then the theologian said, his exaltation became his annihilation. That means because he was exalted so high now, then he went out of service. Because they cannot see it anymore. Many people, they want to rise and rise and rise. I don't want to be in that small group. I don't want to be in that small area. They don't want to concentrate in the place where God has called them.
1: Because
0: of that, they exalt themselves.
1: And they say,
0: you see, praise the Lord, I'm no more, in one location now.
1: No more
0: bondage anymore. I am free now.
1: I move
0: over here. I move over there.
1: If
0: the farmer did that and didn't concentrate on his farm, he'll not be able to feed the nation. If the tailor did that and didn't concentrate on sewing in his shop, he'll not be able to close the people.
1: If the dry cleaner did that and is here and there,
0: he'll not be able to get anything done. There is consecration and there is concentration. Of course, the other people that don't understand throw aspersions on you and ridicule you and say he's restricted, he doesn't go out. Concentrate on the work the Lord has given you to do. In Numbers chapter 14, verse 24. But my servant Caleb, because he had another spirit with him and has followed me fully, not me so heartedly. He will I bring unto the land whereinto he went, and his seed shall possess it.
1: When you are
0: not with the mind of the other people,
1: that are saying,
0: no, we cannot do it now. And we don't think we can make it.
1: And
0: it's too tough, of course it's tough. Of course the Christian life is not a bed of roses. Of course the Lord Jesus even said, you meet persecution, there will be suffering. But he says, he that endures to the very end, the same shall be saved. You'll see other people, you'll find other people in the community, they say, we are born again to you. We go to a gospel church too.
1: And we go to
0: even Pentecostal church too. And ours is not as strict as that. And in fact, we have liberty in our place. And then you're looking at what they're saying, and you're wondering, am I not punishing myself? Why all this consecration? Why all this holiness? Why all this restitution? Well, that's what the Lord has called you to. If Gideon looked at the people at this time, you see all the 22,000 that went back, he too would have gone back. If he looked at the 10,000 less 300, he too would have gone back.
1: But
0: he was looking at the one that has called him. That's what the Lord is telling you to do. As we go on the journey, on this race to heaven, you hear many things. It says, dazzling sights you will see. And many sounds you will hear. But it says, Master, my Lord Jesus, stay by me.
1: In 2 Kings chapter 23,
0: reading there in verse 3, and the king stood by a pillar and made a covenant before the Lord to walk after the Lord. And to keep his commandment and his testimony and his statutes with all their heart and with all their soul, to perform the words of this covenant that were written in this book.
1: And
0: all the people stood to the covenant. Those people made a vow. The vow was they were going to be obedient to the word of God. As it is written, so are they going to live. As the word of God had emphasized, that's exactly how they were going to live. The same thing we have read in the Old Testament is what we find in the New Testament.
1: That
0: we must keep on looking unto the Lord Jesus Christ.
1: It's
0: the same way the Lord is telling us, Gideon is gone now, but then Jesus Christ is still there and he's always there. He is a model. He is a perfect example. And that's what the Lord is also calling you to. In Hebrews chapter 12 verse 1. Hebrews chapter 12
1: verse 1.
0: It says, wherefore, seeing we are also compassed about with so great a cloud of witnesses, let us lay aside every weight and the sin that so easily beset us, and let us run with patience the race that is set before us.
1: It
0: says, we're running a race. Other people started. They were not able to finish. You know why they were not able to finish? The things that confront you now is the thing that confronted them.
1: They
0: were committed at the beginning. Their thought, their imagination,
1: their
0: strategy,
1: their
0: plan,
1: their
0: business,
1: their
0: family, everything they committed to the Lord at the beginning. But as time went on, and then they were growing in the Lord and growing in the scriptures. They became familiar with the scriptures. They became familiar with the Lord. They became familiar with the ways of the Lord. And they knew that, well, as we consecrated before, it shouldn't have been so strict like that. The Lord will excuse that and excuse this. This will not matter at all. This will not matter at all. In fact, we know Christians who have traveled and they still remain Christians. We know Christians who have gone into business and they still remain Christians. We know Christians who use these things and they are still Christians. We know Christians who paint and palm and use jewelry and they are still Christians. And in fact, they speak in tongues and they have the power and the dynamite of God in their lives. We know other denominations. In the past, they didn't know that denomination. All they knew was a call of God upon their life. But now, it says, the weight that does so easily come upon us, every weight you lay it aside. And then the sin that so easily besets us, the sin of the flesh, and the sin that many, many people will excuse, you lay them aside so that you'll be able to run the race with patience, with perseverance. That what patience in original means, steadfastness, perseverance, endurance. You run that race with patience, the race that is set before you. And then in verse 2, looking unto Jesus. If you look unto Jesus, a lot of things will just evaporate out of your life. alive. If you are looking unto Jesus, there are a lot of things you have done, a lot of things you are doing today, a lot of things you might do tomorrow, which you will never, never do. And so it says, looking unto Jesus, the author and the finisher of our faith, who for the joy that was set before him, he endured the cross, despising the shame, and he sat down on the right hand of the throne of God.
1: That's
0: what the Lord is calling us to now. He's telling us that we need to keep on looking at Jesus. If you look at people, you are going to excuse yourself. If you look at people, you are going to say, I've consecrated too much to the Lord. If you look at people, you are going to say, but they are going to the same heaven. And we're in the same church. And we're serving the Lord together. And they don't take it as strictly as I take it. They take it easy. If they take it easy, what's my problem? Why am I taking it like this? Your problem is you are looking at the people. And not everybody that started well is going to finish well. Your problem is the people you are looking at, you don't know their record with God. But looking unto Jesus, the author and the finisher of our faith, for the joy that was set before him, he endured the cross. Even he went to die on that cross. But he sat down now on the right hand of the Father. Philippians chapter 3, reading there from verse 7. But what things were gained to me, those I counted loss for Christ. Yea, doubtless, and I count all things even now but loss for the excellency of the knowledge of Christ Jesus my Lord, for whom I have suffered the loss of all things, and do count them. I counted them in the past, but that's not enough. I'm counting them now, even as dung, that I may win Christ.
1: And
0: then in verse 13 it tells us, brethren, I count not myself to have apprehended. All those things that he did, didn't get into his head. Even with all that has been done, I do not count myself to have apprehended, but this one thing I do, forgetting those things which are behind, and reaching forth to those things which are before, in front of me. I press toward the mark for the prize of the high calling of God in Christ Jesus. If that was his attitude, what's your own attitude? In the word of God, we find what we're supposed to do. A consecration we're supposed to manifest, and the concentration on the work of God, on whatever the Lord has committed into our hands, what we're to do. In Romans chapter 12, verses 1 and 2. So I beseech you therefore, brethren, by the mercies of God, because of the mercies, because of the grace, because of the love, because of the goodness of God to you, because he gave you salvation which you didn't merit, and he gave you sanctification which you didn't merit, and you are baptized in the Holy Ghost and you didn't merit that, because of the healing and the blessings and the miracles that he has given you, because of the family he has given you. When you came, you had nothing. It appeared you are not going to make anything in life. All that he gave you without your marriage, who knew you before? Who knew that you'll ever make anything? Can't you bear testimony with me when your parents look at you and they say, ah, God is wonderful? We didn't know you could be anything. But look at what you are now, all by the grace of God. He says, by those mercies of God, by the mercies of God, that he presents your bodies now. They tell us the body doesn't matter in the worship of God. They tell us we can punch holes in our ears and put earrings there and put attachment in our ear and they put the painting and everything. They tell us God doesn't worry about the body, that's all external. But then the word of God says that you present your body as a living sacrifice, holy, acceptable unto God, which is your reasonable service. And then be not conformed to this world. You know what that means? You know what the world looks like? You know how the world imagines things? You know the world, when you see them in their form fear, in their parties, in their feasts? You know the world when you see them in politics? You know the world when you see them on the ground, on the football field? You know the world when you see them in their pollutions and their practices? You know the world when you see the world in all the things that the Bible calls worldliness? You know it. It says, be not conformed to this world. You're not bring the world into your dressing, into naming ceremony, into marriage, into wedding, into reception, into anything. You're not bring the world in, you'll be finding out every time the Lord has called you. And as you look at the church today, and you look at yourself today, if you have been here 15 years ago, if you have been here 20 years ago, look back, you can call back the picture in your mind, you can call back what you saw then, in the obedience to scripture, the commitment to scripture, and you can call back if you attended wedding 20 years ago, if you attended any naming ceremony 20 years ago, if you attended retreat 20 years, you can look back and you can look at it now. And even though the Lord has told us over and over and over, be not conformed to this world, you can look look at the church around you. You can look at the appearance of all those people in their churches. You can get into the very homes and houses and look at the lives of the people. And look at what they have there. And then you can think back 50 years ago, 10 years ago. Are we not conforming ourselves to the world? Have we not neglected and rejected the word of the Lord? And yet the Lord is telling us, be not conformed unto this world, but be transformed by the renewing of your mind, that ye may prove what is that good and acceptable and perfect will of God. I told you I was going to keep on using Gideon
2: as an example today.
0: Leading a text in each of the passages we're looking at. I come to point number 3, compromise and corruption after success. And this man Gideon became successful. The Lord blessed him. The Lord used him. But eventually in his success, here is what happened. And this is what happens to many people. In Judges chapter 8 from verse 20. And Gideon said unto them, I will desire a request of you, that ye would give me every man the earrings of his prey.
1: Gideon is
0: for they had golden earrings. Why? Because they were Ishmaelites, not Israelites.
1: Na ye tindosika to menu le na ye Israelinu ye
0: many. And then it says, and they answered, we will willingly give them, and they spread a garment, and did cast therein every man the earring of his prey.
1: Yes, Brohodo, Mulanana, Mulana Jo, Yepo, Jopo, Yeso, Dre, Avode, Bobe, Dra, Domen, Sunundo, Potomenu, Obanwe, Toto, Le.
0: And the wage of the golden earrings that he requested was 1,700 shekels of gold.
1: O Jessica, Tomenu, Tole, Le, Lo, Ebioto, Le, Yikeli, Sika, Fortiato.
0: Beside the ornaments and the collars and the purple ring. Payment that was on the kings of Midian. And then it says, and beside the chains that were about their camel's neck. And Gideon in verse 27 made an effort thereof and put it in his city, even in Ophrah.
1: Gideon
0: And all Israel went thither, a warring after it, which him became a snare unto Gideon and to his house. See the man that destroyed idol at the beginning. Raising up idol of earrings at the end. See the fellow that preached total commitment and conversion transformation at the beginning, going back to the ways of the Gentiles. But can we point to Gideon alone? Can you not point to people in the short history of this church? Have you not seen people that stood
2: here in this same pulpit. And they preached against worldliness. And they will pray and cry and move the whole church to pray and cry. Have you not found people around you that even said, if that will be, pray. That God will take you away from this world if you are the one that will change the standard of the word of God. Have we not found them like Gideon? They started well in the spirit. They are finishing up in the flesh. And now they are telling us no sanctification, no holiness again. And if they mention the sanctification, it is adjusted, it is modeled up. And it remains nothing really of the sanctification of the Bible. You see the worldliness there. You see the cosmetics there. You see everything there. It's not only in Lagos. Go to the States. And you'll find people that were in our retreats before. And they preached this word of God, and it appeared there was no other preacher. And then, in fact, some of them, one of them told me, excuse me, please. Let me talk to you as family of God. He told me himself, he said, sir, that was in the good old days. That's when things were going on fine. That's when he stood on the word of God. That's when he preached the word of God like we ought to preach it. And we sent him to the state. And then he said, sir, I'm happy to tell you that people are saying you are Kumuyi number two. They called him Kumuyi number two. But eventually now he went away. He left the pulpit of deeper life. He started another thing. Worldliness came in, dancing came in, drumming came in. He still lost me in the flesh. He still lost me in the, you know, when we talk of love in the normal way. When I went to their state, sometimes last year, he made attempt to see me. He said, I'm still your son. I looked at him, I said, you are my son. Is anybody my son who doesn't believe restitution? Who doesn't believe sanctification? Who is anybody my son who brings in the drumming and the dancing and the worldliness into his new church? Is anybody my son who this word of God we gathered around it, we sent out everything on it, we chewed it, we swallowed it, we stood upon it? Called you Kumuyi number two. Now I don't know what to call you. Are you still my son? He said, yes, I'm still your son. I couldn't talk much. I said, well, if I want to see you, I will send for you. How could I send for him? Because every time I see him, it's like I should be crying. They have modeled up the word. They have taken Jesus away. They have taken sanctification away. They have taken the thing that called us, the thing that made the people of the world to point to us. That's a special church. The thing that made the people to say, they said, we know one church in town. Even Muslims will say, go to deeper life if you want real religion. Even Abbalists will say, go to deeper life if you want real religion. If you want the real power of God without any hypocrisy.
1: Go to deeper
2: life. He found there are people that said nobody invited them. They slept like this, and God said, "You want to worship me? You want to get to heaven? There's only one place I can direct you
1: to."
2: And then they didn't know the way. And then they got into a vehicle. And then it was calling, a bagada bagada. And they said, it's deeper life. And then when he got over there and he saw the church, he began to cry. He said, "God, you love me. You want me to get to heaven. You show this place to me." And then he was in the congregation there. And little me, I took the word of God. I began to speak. And then he said, "This was like they told me about that man." And then he cried. He got saved and he's in the church. Maybe you are the one now. And then the Lord called you and said, "Sit down there. Sit down there till you die. Till I come back, let me meet you there." Let me meet you on the word of God, like Gideon. What has become of the Bible in your hand? Rise up and let us pray. Are you changing it? Compromise is coming in, corruption is coming in. Worldliness is coming in. The dressing of the world is coming in. The attitude of the people is coming in. Stealing is coming in. Fraud is coming in. Immorality is coming in. Telling lies against God about the will of God. Everything is coming in. You stood on the word of God before. You were walking well before. You were standing well before. Who has bewitched you that you will not continue in the way of righteousness God called you
1: to?
2: God brought you here. You know your consecration years gone by. You know how you totally gave yourself to the Lord years gone by. Why have you changed? We have not got to the end of the journey yet. We're still moving on. We're still moving on. Why don't you retrace your step and come back to where the Lord is calling you and say, "Lord, I'm going to follow you till the end. And I'm going to keep the standard of the word of God. He that will endure till the very end, the same shall be saved."

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1: Shall we pray?
2: Heavenly Father, we thank you at this time.
3: Put
2: your name because we know you are here with us.
3: You're
2: going to bless your people today. We're asking, Lord, you give us the victory every time temptation comes, in Jesus' name. That's with the power of the Spirit of God. And with the sword of the Spirit, the Word of God. With your partnership and presence in our lives.
3: Anytime
2: temptation comes our way, we will be overcomers in Jesus' name. We pray, Lord, that your word will be very clear to every heart. Bless your people today.
3: In
2: Jesus' name we pray. Shout a great amen. Praise the Lord. We look
3: at
2: 1 Corinthians chapter 10. Verses 12 and 13. Wherefore, let him that thinketh his standard take heed lest he fall. There has no temptation taking you but such as is common to man. But God is faithful, who will not suffer you, will not permit or allow you to be tempted above that ye are able, but will with the temptation also make a way to escape, that ye may be able to bear it. Today we're talking about the believer's victory over common and peculiar temptations. Victory is the believer's birthright. Everyone in partnership with Christ with faith and in reality will share the victory of the Lord. If we are born again, we are partakers of his life. We are partakers of his victory. We know there are temptations, but we are recreated for victory. And we are destined to conquer. There are seven things that will help you to have a sure victory. In English language, they spell out the word victory. V is for vigilance. If you are selling in the market, and you know there are people that are moving about wanting to steal your property, you will open your bright eyes to see well. You know that the devil is going about, he wants to steal your salvation away. You must have vigilance. Number two, intercession. A person who wants to overcome temptation, he must be a prayerful man, a prayerful woman. Number three is conviction. If you're going to overcome, you must have conviction. Conviction about God. Conviction about heaven. Conviction of the promises of God. Conviction of the reality of danger if you fall into temptation. Number four, there is trust in the Lord. If we're going to overcome, we must trust the Lord. That the Lord is greater, stronger, higher than the devil. And the trust we have in the Lord will not be betrayed. And then five is obedience. A person who is committed to obeying the Lord says, come what in the rain, in the sunshine, in the fire, in the flood, I'm going to be obedient to the Lord. That's a person that will have victory over temptation. Number 6 is resistance. A person that will lock the door against the devil. You are inside and the devil wants to enter. You hold the key in your hand and you lock that door and you say, Jesus, I am trusting you. I am staying by you. Satan wants to enter. He wants to bring his deception and temptation. I am resisting the devil and locking him out. That's a person that will overcome. Seven, yieldedness. You yield unto the Lord. You yield your member to God. I've yielded it to God. My eyes have yielded to God. My ears have yielded to God. My legs have yielded to God. And I am not going to lend to the devil what I have given to the Lord already. The devil is saying, can I borrow your hand and use it for my project? I'm sorry, I've yielded it to God. Can I borrow your voice and use it for my project? I'm sorry, I've yielded it totally to God. And it is that vigilance. Intercession, conviction, trust, obedience, resistance, yieldedness to God that will give you the victory. In Hebrews chapter 12 verse 1. Wherefore, seeing we also are compassed about with so great a cloud of witnesses, let us lay aside every weight and the sin which does so easily beside us, and let us run with patience the race that is set before us, looking unto Jesus. Don't look at the devil. Don't look at temptation. Don't look at the tempters. Don't look at the detractors. Don't look at the thieves that want to take your things away. Looking unto Jesus, the author and the finisher of our faith, who for the joy that was set before him endured the cross, despising the shame, and is set down at the right hand of the throne of God. To overcome in temptation. Number 1, looking unto the Lord. Number 2, leaning upon the Lord. You lean your whole weight, your past, your present, your future, totally unto the Lord. Number 3, loving the Lord with all your heart, with all your soul, with all your mind. Number 4, listening to the Lord every time. When going in the way and temptation is coming, you will hear the voice of the Lord saying, go this way or go that way. And at the time of temptation, to overcome, to listen to the Lord every moment of the day. Number 5, living for the Lord. You are committed, you have a covenant to the Lord. I'm going to live for the Lord for the rest of my life. Number 6, living all for the Lord.
1: You
2: know the people that fall into temptation.
1: Yeah,
2: the people that offer something to the Lord and so they're still trying strings on it. If you give something to the Lord, you give your heart to the Lord, you give your body to the Lord, you give your family to the Lord, you give your talent to the Lord. If you are tying some string on it, it is that string you are tying to your offering that the devil will use in bringing temptation your way and make you pull it back. But the power to victory is living on to the Lord without tying any string on it. Number 7, learning from the example of the Lord on how to overcome. And if we do that, we will not fall. And we're not going to fall. I said we're not going to fall. The believer's victory over common and peculiar temptation. We're going to teach the word of God on this subject on 3 subtitles. Number 1, perception and observations on temptation. Perception and observations on temptation. Number 2, purpose and objective of the tempter. Number 3, power to overcome temptations. Number 1, perception and observations on temptation. James chapter 1 verse 14. But every man is tempted when he is drawn away of his own lust and enticed.

0: actually what makes a temptation look powerful and irresistible.
1: In
0: what desire. That's why it says in verse 14, when he is drawn away of his own lust. If that inward lust is weakened, if that inward magnet that is attracting the power of temptation is weakened, the passion and desire inside the man is weakened, temptation will not have any power. You see, when you are drawn away by that irresistible force, that's what makes temptation mighty and powerful and almost irresistible. Number one, if there is inward desire for prosperity, God wants to prosper some people. But if that prosperity becomes number one, your dream, your desire, your talk, everything you are thinking about in the day and in the night, if prosperity becomes a strong inward desire, then there will be that enticement to sin. Number two, pleasure. If pleasure is what you want by all means, and you are thinking about it, any party that you are finding out, you are investigating, any party this Saturday, any party Friday night, and you're not going for prayer meeting, you're not going for meeting of children of God, or you're looking for party, I'm looking for pleasure, it will become a temptation.
1: Number three,
0: power. If you're looking for power by all means, there are many kinds of power. There is magical power. And there is occultic power. And there is power, authority over people. If you are looking for power at all costs, you want to be in control. You want to be in charge. You will want to push down other people
1: but
0: so you can take their place. The strong inward desire for power will be a great pull in the temptation of the devil. Number four, progress or promotion. If you're looking for progress by all means, I want promotion.
1: Since
0: I got to this place of work, other people are going beyond me. I should have reached this level by now.
1: And
0: you will want to do whatever it will take to make you get the promotion, the progress. Number five, popularity. You want to be popular. You want to be a politician. You want them to vote for you. It may not be the politics of the state or the local government. It may be the politics of church. If you are looking for popularity by all means, you will not be telling the truth.
1: You'll
0: be like Absalom. When you know somebody has gone to his coordinator, he has gone to the group coordinator, or he's gone to the brother that is coordinating our church, and then they have counseled him. But you will call them and say, What are they telling you? You will want popularity by all means, even if you are going to deceive them like Absalom.
1: In a minute.
0: That is the inward desire, passion that leads a person into temptation. Number six, possession.
1: And
0: the person, I want to grab, I want to have, I must have it, my own.

0: You want to dispossess other people so you can possess their possession. Like Ahab. He had his own vineyard. And he wanted the vineyard of Naboth. That kind of lifestyle, inward passion, desire, can lead a person to temptation. Number 7, preeminence. A person that wants to have preeminence, he will lock the door against other people. And what other people can do, what the coordinators can do, what the zonal leaders can do, what this choir can do, he will want to be locking the gate against them. I should be the only one.
1: Preeminence.
0: In 3 John verse 9. 3 John verse 9. I wrote unto the church, but Diotrephes, who loveth to have the preeminence among them, receiveth us not. But if you say God's will be done, I'm not looking for anything, I'm not seeking for anything, God's will be done. Any opportunity, any privilege the Lord gives me, I'm all right with it. I will not run ahead of God. I'm staying here with God. Then temptation will not have power, will not have authority over
1: you.
0: In Genesis chapter 3 from verse 1. Genesis chapter 3, and we're looking at verse 1. Here we're told about the temptation that came to Eve. And you will see what made the temptation mighty and powerful. Genesis chapter 3, we're looking at verse 1. Now the serpent was more subtle than any beast of the field, which the Lord God had made. And he said unto the woman, yea, as God said, ye shall not eat of every tree of the garden.
1: And
0: the woman said unto the serpent, we may eat of the fruit of the trees of the garden.
1: But
0: of the fruit of the tree which is in the midst of the garden of God, God has said, ye shall not eat of it, neither shall ye touch it, lest ye die. And the serpent said unto the woman, ye shall not surely die. For God does know that in the day ye eat thereof, then your eyes shall be opened, and ye shall be as gods, knowing good and evil. And the devil made the bitch to look sweet and attractive. And because Eve was thinking, if I do this, I'll become greater. I have more power. I have more popularity. I have more intelligence. I will be like God Himself. You want to be as popular as the one on top. As powerful as the man on top. As preeminent as the one on top. The devil will use that bitch to draw you away into temptation. In verse 6, and when the woman saw that the tree was good for food, when the woman saw, if you close your gate, the devil will come in through that gate. The eyes are the gate through which all the information coming from the devil will go through and get to the heart. If you don't block your ear gauge, the devil will come in. Because you know people of the world, those tempters, they come to pour it inside your ear, inside your ear, inside your ear. Our people tell us that if the ear does not hear something dirty, something bad, the heart will not think of anything corrupt. That's the reason why you need to close those eyes when the devil is coming, and you need to close those ears when the devil is coming. What God said was bad, Eve saw that now it is good. When the woman saw that the tree was good, God said, it's not good for you, it is bad, don't eat it, don't touch it, don't look at it. When you come over here and you have heard us, we have taught you, we have led you, we have revealed you, and we say it is bad, don't go there, don't do it, don't practice it. What we told you by the inspiration of the Lord here, that it is not good. Then the devil comes to talk to you over there in your house, over there in the market, over there in the office. And then what the Lord told us here is not good. You, like Eve, you begin to see that what was not good here is good over there. And when the woman saw that the tree was good for food, and that it was pleasant to the eyes, and a tree to be desired, that's the word, inward desire, that's what makes temptation strong, and a tree to be desired to make one wise, she took of the fruit thereof, and did eat, and gave also unto her husband with her, and he did eat. Be careful what you see. Be careful what you hear. Be careful what you speak. In Joshua chapter 7 verse 21. When I saw among the goodly, among the spoils, a goodly Babylonish garment, and 200 shekels of silver, and a wedge of gold of 50 shekels weight, then I coveted them and took them, and behold, they are hid in the earth in the midst of my tent, and the silver under
1: it.
0: Babylonish garment. I saw it. It's not good for an Israelite. It may be good for Babylonian. A person in Babylon is different from a person in Israel. What is good for Indians may not be good for Nigerians. You will see how some Indians dress. And you see how Americans dress. And you see how other people dress. Don't go to Babylon to borrow their dressing and bring it to Israel. What is good for those Babylonians outside there? What is good for those unbelievers outside there? What is good for the Egyptians outside there? It's not good for Israel.
1: Israel
0: as a child of God.
1: You
0: will not see those Babylonish garments outside and then pick them up and say it is good. It's not good for you, it may be good for them. I saw, I coveted, I choose. The problem that people have in 1 Kings chapter 21. I'm reading from verse 1. And it came to pass after these things that Naboth the Jezreelite had a vineyard which was in Jezreel, had by the palace of Ahab the king of Samaria. And he spake to Naboth, saying, give me thy vineyard, that I may have it for a garden of herbs, because it is near unto my house, and I will give thee for it a better vineyard than it, or if it seem good to thee, I will give thee the worth of it in money.
1: Ahab
0: saw the vineyard of Naboth, he wanted it. He had his own vineyard. And you don't need to look at the vineyard of another person. You have your own wife. There's no point looking at the wife of another person. You have your own business. There's no point looking at the business of another. You have your own work. There's no point looking at the work of another person. And you have your own money. Don't look at the money of others. You see the people that have their own wives at home, and their wives are good, and their wives are taking care of them. Their wives are doing the best they can do for them. But they will leave their wives at home, and then they'll be looking for other women outside.
1: Amen.
0: And that was the thing that caused temptation for this Ahab. Be satisfied with what God has given you. Satisfied with your wife. Be satisfied with your business. Be satisfied with the privilege the Lord has given you. Thank God for what you have. Thank God for what other people have. Don't be covetous of what belongs to
1: others.
0: Micah chapter 2 verse 1. What to them that devise iniquity and work evil upon their beds? When the morning is light, they practice it because it is in the power of their hands. They'll be planning when I wake up, when I get to the office. That's the thing they have been telling me. I've been saying, no, I'm a Christian. No, I'm a child of God. I'm going to reconsider it now. I will tell my boss, you need my body, okay, I give you my body so I can have the promotion. They are thinking about teaching the night. When they get to the office during the day, they say, Master, that thing you are talking about, are you still interested? All right. I was saying no, but I have seen my foolishness, so I don't care anymore now. I don't worry anymore now. Now, you yield to temptation because you were thinking about it in the night. So the Lord is telling us that we avoid temptation. In 1 Timothy chapter 6. 1 Timothy chapter 6, I'm reading from verse 9. But they that will be rich fall into temptation and a snare. And into many foolish and hurtful lusts, which drown men in destruction and perdition. The people that want riches, wealth, now, by all means. You will get into fraudulent business. You'll get into
1: 419.
0: You will get into money doubling. And you will get into trouble. Because that strong desire, I want it now. I must finish building this house this year. I must buy that car this year. I must have that thing this year. I must get my own before this year runs out. Whatever I will do, I will get it. You'll get into temptation. Verse 9, they that will be rich fall into temptation and a snare. And into many foolish and hurtful lusts, which drown many destruction and perdition. If you are not careful, because you are teaching in a school and they are saying that if you don't have a degree now, they will send you away. The state government will not reckon with you anymore. Then you go to this thing they call evening classes. And then they say, we're going to contribute money so that when we're going to take the exam, as the
1: mediators,
0: they're like this, they will be writing it on the board, will be copying, and then they say, Christian, come and join us. You say, well, what can I do now? Because the Lagos state government said, if you don't have certificate, they will just drive you away. And then you join them. Because you want to keep that job by all means, whether by crook or by whatever it is, that's why you fall into a temptation. For the love of money is the root of all evil, which while some coveted after, they have erred from the faith and pierced themselves through with many sorrows. Point number two, purpose and objective of the tempter. Why is the devil trying so hard and running after believers and bringing temptation their
1: way?
0: He must not be ignorant of the purpose of the enemy. We must not be ignorant of the wiles and the strategies of the devil, the tempter. In 2 Corinthians chapter 2 verse 11, lest Satan should get an advantage of us, for we are not ignorant of his devices. How many times have some people come to you? And they come in such a nice way.
1: But you know what I mean, that way.
0: And they look so nice and they are smiling.
1: But you know, to look what I mean, make your man.
0: And they say how much they love you.
1: But you know, they are one hour do.
0: And they have been watching you that you are a serious, sober person.
1: You can look how we do, I think, but thought that they were
0: And as they flatter you and flatter you and flatter you, you give up your defense. And then they say that we have been thinking about it. This business that we want to do, we trust you because you are a Christian. We don't want you, and they're not just any Christian, the deeper life Christian. We know them. That's why we have come to you. They know that you are, maybe you have made some profit and you have some money with you, and they want to get everything away from you. But the way they flatter you, and the way they talk, and the way they present everything to
1: you,
0: and they say that they want us to be able to register this thing. If we register it, we too will go to church, only we are not deeper life. But we cannot talk to members of our own church because we don't trust many of them. They don't believe holiness and sanctification. But even though we don't go to deeper life, but we believe the word of God. Only that we are not in deeper life, but that's why we are calling you now, so we can join together and we can put our capital together, because there is money in this thing. Without prayer, without counseling, you just take all your money and say, okay, we'll bring it together. By the way, what is the profit in this thing? You are talking about profit.
1: One year,
0: everything will come out like this. You'll be surprised. You are in money already. All your capital you give to them. Because you did not know the strategies and the plans and the wants and the devices of the tempter. God will deliver. I said God will deliver. In 2 Corinthians chapter 11 verse
1: 3.
0: But I fear lest by any means, this as the serpent beguiled, deceived Eve through a subtlety, so your minds shall be corrupted from the simplicity that is in Christ. All that the devil is trying to do is so that your mind will be corrupted. He wants to defile your mind, make your mind dirty.
1: And
0: he wants to make you a captive. In 2 Timothy chapter 2 verse
1: 26.
0: And that they may recover themselves out of the snare of the devil, who are taken captive by him at his will. He wants captives, he wants slaves. That's why he's doing all that he's doing. He will not get any slave from our church. He will not make you a slave in Jesus' name. In 1 Peter chapter 5 verse 8.
1: 1
0: Peter chapter 5 verse 8. Be sober, be vigilant, because your adversary the devil, as a roaring lion, walketh about, seeking whom he may devour. The devil is an enemy. You see, he was so clever, so cunning, he deceived one third of the angels of God. There are millions and myriads of holy angels. And the devil was so cunning, was so clever, was so subtle. And he went to one third of these angels. And he was able to brainwash them, able to deceive them, able to turn them away from the Heavenly Father.
1: And
0: eventually he destroyed their holy nature.
1: Those
0: holy angels became demons. They became evil spirits because he drew them away. And now he has drawn them away to damnation and eternal doom. He's an enemy, he's not a lover. You see, there are times when you will not understand. You are coming from your place, from your house, you are coming to the church. As you are coming to the church, you see some fellowship or assembly or whatever they call them, you see them on the way.
1: And
0: then the devil begins to whisper in your ear.
1: Are
0: you going to go all that long journey?
1: Or
0: are you going to Bagada? You are going to that long distance.
1: How
0: about this one by the side here?
1: That's
0: not good. How do you know it is not good when you have not entered there? deeper life. Is it only deeper life? How about this one there? If you enter, then you will know whether it is good or whether it is bad. Now, as you are going back home today, you have your house where you are living. And there are houses on the road that you will see. Are you going to enter another person's house without getting to your house? Answer me.
1: No. Lala,
0: this is your church. I said this is your church. Babylonians have their church. And Egyptians have their churches. And the Syrians have their churches. And the psychedelic people have their churches. And worldly people have their churches. And the dancers have their churches. They have their own church and you have your own church. As you are coming from your house, yeah. And you are coming to your own church,
1: yeah.
0: The enemy will be whispering it in your ear. Will be saying, church is church. Why don't you branch over here? You say, no, I cannot branch in another person's house. That's their own church. I'm going to my own church. What if we came here this morning? And you came as you sat down. As you were looking for me. You didn't see me.
1: Baba mommy.
0: And then they were looking for me, all the security people. And eventually they found me in one of these other places. And then they came to give you information. They said that, Pastor, not that he didn't go to church. Pastor went to church, but he went to another church. He left his own church and went to another one. Branch by the wayside. Not branch by the wayside. Praise the Lord. When you are coming, you will not go astray. You will go where God has brought you. God has brought you here. Nobody will take your place in Jesus' name. So that's how Satan deceived all those people and he destroyed them. He is an enemy. But he will not prevail over us. Satan's purpose in bringing temptation away is to deceive us.
1: It's
0: to draw us away.
1: It's
0: to destroy our lives. And
1: it's
0: to eventually damn our souls in hell fire eternally. Being tempted is not a sin.
1: But
0: yielding to that temptation is sin.
1: And
0: it is yielding that leads to
1: backsliding.
0: To lead to punishment and eternal suffering. We come to point number 3. Power to overcome temptation. Power to overcome temptation. In Ephesians chapter 6 verse 10. Ephesians chapter 6 verse 10. Chapter 6 verse 10 it says, finally my brethren, be strong in the Lord and in the power of his
1: might.
0: Put on the whole armor of God that he may be able to stand against the wiles of the devil.
1: And
0: we wrestle not against flesh and blood, but against principalities and against powers, against the rulers of the darkness of this world and against spiritual wickedness in high places.
1: We
0: have taken to you the whole armor of God that she may be able to withstand in the evil day, and having done all to stand.
1: Stand
0: therefore, having your loins girt about with truth, and having on the breastplate of righteousness.
1: And you're featured
0: with the preparation of the gospel of peace. Above all, taking the shield of faith wherewith you shall be able to quench all the fiery darts of the wicked. We can quench all the fiery darts of the wicked. We can overcome every strategy. We can overcome every temptation. We can be victorious. We can be more than a conqueror. Because that's the word of God. And take the helmet of salvation and the sword of the Spirit, which is the word of God.
1: Pray
0: always with all prayer and supplication in the Spirit, and watching thereunto with all perseverance and supplication for all
1: sins.
0: The Lord has given all the armor. All that we need to do now is to take it on, and we shall overcome. In 2 Corinthians chapter 10 verse
1: 4.
0: For the weapons of our warfare are not carnal but mighty. What you have is mighty. The grace of God. The word of God. The power of the Spirit. The promises of the Lord. The presence of Christ with us. The weapons we have to conquer, to overcome the temptations of the devil, they are mighty. For the weapons of our warfare are not carnal but mighty through God to the pulling down of strongholds. Imaginations and every high thing that exalteth itself against the knowledge of God, and bringing into captivity every thought to the obedience of Christ. If we will take on that armor, if we will wield and make use of that weapon of our warfare, there is no temptation that can defeat or destroy your life. James chapter 4 verse
1: 7.
0: James chapter 4 verse 7. Submit yourselves therefore to God. Resist the devil and he will flee from you. That is how to overcome the devil. How to overcome every temptation. Resist every temptation. Reject every offer the devil is trying to give you.
1: The devil
0: is trying to say, if you yield to this, if you surrender to this, if you give in to this, this is the prophet, this is what you are going to
1: have.
0: Reject every offer of the devil. Refuse every invitation from the tempter. Sister, you know that man is a tempter and he is inviting you. You resist, you reject, you refuse that invitation. Young man, you know they want you to marry unbeliever. Be not unequally yoked together with unbelievers. And you know the invitation they're trying to give you from the village, from home, from the state, is so that they can tie your hand and tie your leg and then make you to marry that unbeliever. Refuse that invitation. You resist, you reject, and you refuse. You renounce. If there are some habits, evil habits you have been yielding to in the past, now you repent of all those things, and then if the devil is still coming and says, but you did this before now, are you pretending that you don't understand what I'm trying to tell you to do? Were we not doing it before together? You say, yes, in the past when I was careless, that's when I agreed with you, but now I renounce every evil habit, I'm not going to do that again.
1: Bravo dai, ado wa lo nya kan ba no san, sigba divi da ko le fojo so mo gba ye dai, bo le gba wa divi alo, bro ando dai, ndo po mi no tun wa re, po mi no tun de we ma, ando nugo tun de, dai nugo tun wa ma mo divi, ngo le fojo, bo ko gba ye, ara ndo lu kun so, ple kle ton le po.
0: If the person that is trying to bring you into a temptation is a member of the church, you report, you resist, you reject, you refuse, you renounce, you report that person that is trying to bring you into sin. Then you recall, you remember the word of God you have been learning here. Recall, remember the word of God, the promise of God, the warning of God, the commandments of God that you should not give yourself to temptation. Then you recite the word of God. You tell the devil, it is written, it is written. I will not do nothing. I've made up my mind. I'm following the Lord. You recite the word of God and use that sword of the spirit, the word of God, to drive away the enemy. Then you rely on the strength of the Lord to carry you through. You rely on the promise of God. You rely on the presence of God. You rely on this eternal support. Underneath you are the everlasting arms. Rely on the Lord by faith. And then you reckon yourself a victor. You reckon that you are dead to sin. You are alive unto God. And the devil will not be able to pull you into temptations anymore.
1: aranyo de wadi akwa ngbato rato gbeto krisi jesu me akoku wana nyanando wenwe anakba wakule kule kpoto.
0: And as the Lord gives you the victory, you rejoice in the Lord. Greater is he that is in me than he that is in the world. And you are singing and praising the Lord and rejoicing. You rejoice. Psalm 119. I'm reading to you from verse 37.
1: 119 verse 37.
0: Turn away mine eyes from beholding vanity, and quicken thou me in thy way. You will not allow your eyes to see evil. You will not be concentrating watching evil and looking at pornography pictures in the newspapers, in magazine, on the internet, anywhere. Psalm 119 verse 9. When will thou shall a young man cleanse his way? By taking heed thereto according to thy word. With my whole heart have I sought thee, O let me not wander from thy commandments. Thy word have I hid in mine heart, that I might not sin against thee. That's the secret of overcoming. Therefore, I esteem all thy precepts concerning all things to be right. I hate every false way. That's how you are going to have the victory. Proverbs chapter 4, I'm reading from verse 23. Keep thy heart with all diligence, for out of it are the issues of life. Keep your heart. Keep your eyes. Keep your ears. Keep your mouth. Keep your hand. Keep your feet. Keep yourself away from temptation. Let thine eyes look right on, and let thine eyelids look straight before thee. Ponder the path of thy feet, and let all thy ways be established. Turn not to the right hand, nor to the left. Remove thy foot from evil.
1: And
0: let me show you one man that took all these warnings and exhortations serious and was able to overcome temptation. In Genesis chapter 39. And it came to pass after these things that his master's wife cast her eyes upon Joseph, and she said, lie with me. And
1: Joseph
0: said, lie with me. But he refused. Remember that he sought to overcome. But he refused and said unto his master's wife, behold, my master wotteth not, knoweth not, what is with me in the house, and he has committed all that he has to my hand. There is no greater in this house than I. Neither has he kept back anything from me but thee, because thou art his wife. How then can I do this great wickedness and sin against God? And it came to pass that as she spake to Joseph day by day, The devil is never tired. Potiphar's wife was not tired. Delilah was not tired. Jezebel was not tired.
1: I
0: want you to bring temptation to the people of God, the tempters and the temptresses are never tired. If the devil was not tired and Potiphar's wife was not tired, Joseph also said, I'm not going to be tired. I have said no, I'll keep on saying no. If the devil is not tired, you must not be tired. The devil is looking at you. Who will get tired first? Because day by day, week after week, months after months, the devil will be bringing the temptation. And then if you are a real Christian, if you are a real child of the kingdom, if you are truly born again, if the nature of Christ is in you, if you have made covenant with heaven, you will look at the devil, at the tempter, face to face. Say, devil, look at me here. You are not tired. I will not be tired. I will not be tired before the devil. I will not be tired before anybody that is trying to bring temptation my way. You are not tired. I will not be tired in refusing and resisting temptation. As the woman was every day by day, but it says that he hearkened not unto her to lie by her or to be with her. Why did Samson fall? Because he was tired. Delilah was bringing temptation. Eventually, Samson became tired and said, okay, please, leave me alone. If you want to know the source of my power, here it is. The moment he was tired, he yielded, he was defeated. But Joseph, she could not overcome Joseph because Joseph was not tired. In verse 11, and it came to pass about this time that Joseph went into the house to do his business, and there was none of the men of the house there with him caught him by the garment, saying, lie with me. And he left his garment in her hand and fled and got him out. Your soul or your garment? Your salvation or your garment? Heaven or your garment? Which one will they take? If you want to take the garment, take the garment. I'm going to keep my soul. Take the garment. You will not take heaven away from me. Take the garment, you'll not take eternal life with me. If they want to take the money, take the money. Now, I will not lose my salvation. They want to take promotion, take promotion. I will not lose my salvation. They want to take all the things of the world away from you. God will give you another garment. God will give you another job. God will give you another thing. Let them take what they want to take. This salvation, we will keep it to the end in Jesus' name. If you are making up your mind, they will not take your salvation. You are making up your mind, they will not take heaven away from you. You are making up your mind, they will not take eternal life away from you. You're making up your mind that this glorious privilege the Lord has given you to be a child of God and to be a leader, a worker in this place, the devil will not take it away from you through temptation. You will rise up and talk to the Lord. Lord, they may take the garment, but not my salvation. They may take the job, but not my salvation. They may take the money, but not my salvation. They may take material things, but not my salvation. The salvation, I will keep my salvation till the very end. You are determined. They are not tired, you will not be tired. They are not weary, you will not be weary. You keep on bringing temptation, temptation, temptation. You will not be tired, you keep on resisting them. You keep on rejecting their offer. You keep on refusing their invitation. You keep on renouncing every evil. And you keep on recalling the word of God. You keep on remembering the word of God. You keep on reciting the word of God. And you keep on relying by faith on the Lord. And you keep on reckoning it that you are more than a victor. And you keep on rejoicing in the Lord. You are going to be an overcomer. The devil will not make you fall. The devil will not trip you and attract you to do evil, to fall to temptation. If you are not born again, you give your life to the Lord and become born again. Don't let the devil destroy you with his temptation. You say, oh Lord, you know you are a backslider. You know you are a sinner. And this day you are coming to the Lord. This day you are giving your life to the Lord. This day you are telling the Lord, I give myself to you afresh. If you fell to temptation in the past, if you are falling to temptation in your house, if you have yielded to temptation in your office, if you have yielded to temptation in the market, if you have lost the joy of salvation, if you have lost your victory, if you have lost the standing of the believer, you will tell the Lord, I am sorry. You will tell the Lord, I repent. You will tell the Lord, I'm coming back home. You will tell the Lord to forgive you. You will tell the Lord to change your life. You'll tell the Lord to bring a new victory to your life now. Then you make a covenant with the Lord. You make a covenant with the Lord. I will not go back anymore. I will not go back anymore. I will not fall anymore. I will not yield anymore. I will not be tired anymore. If the devil is trying to bring temptation, he's not tired, I will not be tired. If the devil is trying to double cross my way to make me fall, I will not be tired, I will stand. Tell the Lord to wash over the blood of Jesus. To cleanse you.
1: And
0: to wash you.
1: And
0: to purify you. And to strengthen you in the inner man. That you will not fall, you will not yield to temptation. Remember, if they want to take your garment, leave it to them. God will provide another garment. Don't give them your body. Don't commit fornication, adultery with them. Don't steal with them. Don't go into fraud with them. Make up your mind, you are not going to worship idol with them. You are a child of God. Live like a child of God. And let the strength of the Lord and the power of the Lord keep you to the very end. Be faithful, the Lord will give you sufficient grace to stand.

0: Praise the Lord.
1: Nipa okuluna.
0: I said, praise the Lord. I welcome every one of you to the study tonight in Jesus' name. I appreciate the fact that you have come, and I want you to make it a real appointment with the Lord this year to be at the Bible study every time.
1: It will confirm
0: the blessings the Lord actually wants to pour upon your life this new year.

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1: Give us real understanding revelation of your word।
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0: उन्द्रो नीचे दागबे।
1: You might notice that we're having special studies this January because it's the first month of the year.
0: Adoko pa ye ko do mi tin do plan de gbon vo to o se to se himen. Na ita to sun tita himen mi tin do plan de gbon vo to ko.
1: And we're supporting what we're learning on Sunday as we're looking at covenant series on Sunday.
0: Mi sa to ala kora no mi se to se pe de mi ko te se do to o se alenu to me to se gbe.
1: We're looking at the promises of God for us on Mondays. All through January. We're looking at Isaiah chapter 43 verse
0: 18.
1: Remember ye not the former things, neither consider the things of old. Behold, I will do a new thing. Now it shall spring forth. Shall ye not know it? I will even make a way in the wilderness and rivers in the desert.
0: Me plio nugo hotan amba ablo. Miso plin miso lenu ye to nugo hotan la kumblo da ye ko nyena pasio nuyo yo ode divye ena ton kunde gono be mimana anyue nyena de aliho de to zungbome boso de ototo ozume.
1: You see what the Lord is promising us. And because of the promise of the Lord, it demands a response from us. He declares what he's going to do. A new thing is said, and then he said, we must not remember the former things. Our peace with one another, as well as our relationship with one another, all depend on what we remember and what we forget. The problem with the children of Israel, I will study their history, was that they were always remembering what they ought to forget. And of course, they were forgetting what they ought to remember. They were always remembering the past. And being chained to the past, they denied themselves a progress. In the case of Moses, their leader, there was something peculiar to Moses. He wasn't exactly like them. He forgot the past completely. And therefore, let's forget it and move on. That was the attitude of Moses. He remembered only the important things. What did he remember? What he was in the Lord. And what the Lord had promised him. Isaiah chapter 65, reading from verse 17. For behold, I create new heavens and a new earth, and the former shall not be remembered nor come into mind.
0: Then
1: in verse 18, it says, "For be ye glad and rejoice forever in that which I create. For behold, I create Jerusalem in rejoicing, and her people in joy. And I will rejoice in Jerusalem and joy in my people. And the voice of weeping shall no more be heard in her, nor the voice of
0: crying.
1: As I told you, the children of Israel at this peculiar problem, always remembering the past. And if you are chained to the past and you continue to live,

0: old habit. You're going to deny yourself of progress.
1: To
0: keep the old grudges
1: is
0: to deny yourself of true fellowship and friendship. Actually, you hurt yourself more than the people you are holding grudges against. The people you are holding grudges against, if they know the secret of happiness and the secret of joy, they forget the past and they move on with their lives. But you, bearing the grudge and you are pregnant with bitterness, you are the one that will suffer. And one of the great gifts you can give to yourself, that you forget the past entirely. To harbor old grudges, old bitterness, and of course the sorrow and the suffering in the new year is to darken the present with the shadows of the past. To make the best of the new year, therefore, we need to forget the bad and remember the good. In Numbers chapter 11, I'm reading to you from verse 4.
1: So haleta we do na here now is not for it on
0: and then. And the mixed multitude that was among them fell and lost him. And the children of Israel also wept again and said, who shall give us flesh to eat? We remember the fish which we did eat in Egypt freely. They remembered Egypt. Egypt came back to their mind. Their body was out of Egypt, their mind was in
1: Egypt.
0: Everything they could think about was all of Egypt. And he said, we remember the fish which we did eat in Egypt freely, the cucumbers and the melons and the leeks and the onions and the garlic. But now our soul is dried away. There is nothing at all beside this manna before our eyes.
1: And yet, what
0: the Lord told them to forget was exactly what they remembered. In Ezekiel chapter 23, verse 27. Thus will I make the lewdness to cease from thee, and thy whoredoms brought from the land of Egypt, so that thou shalt not lift up thine eyes unto them, nor remember Egypt
1: anymore.
0: He wanted them to forget something. He wanted them to forget Egypt. And therefore there are things you have to forget. If the year is going to be actually a good year, a glorious year, a wonderful year for you, forget it all then. Forget the words of slanders heard. Forget the harsh, cruel words. word. Forget the strife and the bitter taste. Forget it all. In him find rest. If you're still meditating on the strife of the passing year, the bitter experiences of last year, you'll not move on with your life. Forget and move on. He loves you. Forget the suffering and forget the day so cold. Forget it all as time grows old. Just remember this, that his sovereign grace is sufficient for every place. Over every foe with Christ within, we shall overcome and we shall win the victory in Jesus' name. If we are to forget all that, I must tell you something. There are some things you must not forget. As we talk about remembering the promises of God and forgetting the past, there are some things in the past you cannot afford to forget. Number one, unforgiven sins. If there are sins you have committed in the past and you have not been forgiven, you cannot forget them. Unconfessed deeds. If there are deeds or acts that you have done in the past and they have not been rectified, there's no way you can forget them. Number three, unbridled tongue. Must remember the pain you went through because of the unbridled tongue. Number four, uncontrollable temper. The temper that rises up and gets angry and breaks all the plates at home, you cannot forget. Number 5, unclean relationship. A man with a woman, there's no way you can forget. Because if you forget, you're going to keep on misbehaving. You must remember that. Unpaid debts. And all the debts I owe, even though I'm paid, I'm forgetting them. How can you forget? Number 7, ungodly business. If you're involved in any ungodly business, there's no way you can forget. And then, unchanged lifestyle, unchanged nature, number 1. You cannot forget unforgiven sins without repentance. What the Lord is calling you too is that all those unforgiven sins in your life, you repent of them. Number 2, you cannot forget unconfessed deeds without restitution. Number 3, your unbridled tongue cannot be forgotten without restraint. Number 4, your uncontrollable temper. You cannot forget without renewal. You must take your temper to the Lord and say, Lord, renew this temper. Number 5, unclean relationship. Cannot be forgotten without renunciation. Number You have a wife at home, keep your wife. You have a husband, keep your husband. You are not married yet, pray and get married. But there shouldn't be any unclean relationship between you and the opposite sex. Otherwise, there's no way you're going to be free. Number 6, unpaid debt cannot be forgotten without remittance. But if you just go through life being at the Bible study, and the Lord is saying, remember the promises of God and forget the past. So all my debts of the past, I forget. No, sir, it doesn't work that way. You will dip your hand in your purse, in your bank account, and pay your debts.
1: I don't have dollar put to me, sack to me, I quest I don't wait to in a monasua home on the acodule.
0: There are some people, their sins are following them like a shadow.
1: Medele Timba, you know, do it to go do it to go to tidy or yet.
0: And while they're sin, I forget. The shadow is there.
1: We now yet you don't come on Jacob or yeah, it's a wetting of in a
0: number 8, unchanged nature.
1: Can't enjoy my dear,
0: unchanged lifestyle cannot be forgotten without regeneration. I divide the message today to 3 parts. Number 1, remember the words of his promise. Remember the words of his promise. Number 2, remember his works of power. Number 3, remember not your weakness. Number 1, remember the words of his promise. In Hebrews chapter 10, reading from verse
1: 19.
0: Having therefore, brethren, boldness to enter into the holiest by the blood of Jesus, by a new and living way, which he has consecrated for us through the veil, that is to say, his flesh.
1: And
0: having a high priest over the house of God, let us draw near with a true heart, in full assurance of faith. Having our hearts sprinkled from an evil conscience, and our bodies washed with pure water. Let us hold fast the profession of our faith without wavering, for he is faithful that promised. That last part of verse 23, he is faithful. That's the Almighty God. He is faithful, that promise. That's why you remember the promises of the Lord. It tells us from verse 19, now brethren, we have boldness to enter into the holiest by the blood of Jesus. Why do we have such boldness? Oh, because Jesus died for us. And we now apply that blood of the Lamb upon our heart. And because the blood has cleansed us, we come into the very presence of God, into the holiest of all. We have a high priest over the house of God. Let us now draw near with a true heart. Not with a false heart. Not with an insincere heart. charge, not with an hypocritical heart. Let us hold fast the profession of our faith without wavering. Why? Because God who has given us the promise is a faithful God.
1: First
0: Kings chapter 8 verse 56. Blessed be the Lord that has given rest to his people Israel according to all that he promised.
1: He
0: has not failed one word of all his good promise, which he promised by the hand of Moses his servant. There has not failed. There is no way the promise of God can fail. Because the Lord God Almighty standing behind that word is a faithful God. It's a dependable God. His promises cover every area of our needs. Physical needs and spiritual needs. The Lord has given us all the blessings of righteousness and godliness and holiness. To enjoy his promises and to have them fulfilled in your life, you need to give up every form of sin and then the unforgiving attitude. But you hurt me. Yes, I know. But you did something painful to me. Yes, I know. But you know, he slandered my. Yes, I know. Forget. When somebody has done something to you, you were innocent and you didn't do anything wrong, and the fellow, just like a snake, struck you. And then you say, I am not going to have that. I'm going to chase that snake. I'm going to run after that snake. I'm going to do something.
1: Tell us,
0: remember not, forget. This one I cannot forget. This one I will not forget. I'm going to deal with this situation. You'll kill yourself spiritually. Leave that snake alone and take care that the poison is extracted from your system. Don't chase these people anymore. Don't run after them anymore. Don't bother about them anymore. Hold on to the promises of God. Serve the Lord. Let's leave them alone and just take care of ourselves, and the Lord will take care of the snakes by himself. In Ezekiel chapter 36, I'm reading from verse 25.
1: Ezekiel
0: Then will I sprinkle clean water upon you, and you shall be clean, and from all your filthiness and from all your idols will I cleanse you. A new heart also will I give you, and a new spirit will I put within you, and I will take away the stony heart out of your flesh, and I will give you an heart of flesh. And I will put my spirit within you and cause you to walk in my statutes. Ye shall keep my judgments and do them. You know what the Lord is telling us? It's difficult for you to concentrate on two major important things at the same time. The way the Lord has made us, once your heart is thinking, concentrating on the past. You cannot think of the present. You cannot think of the future. If your heart, your mind is so much the problem of the past, you cannot at the same time concentrate on the promises of the Lord. On the injuries and insults the people of the world has done to him, he cannot concentrate on the promises of God. I will cleanse you, I will purge you, I will purify you, I'll make a change in your life. At that time you are thinking about the injury and the insult and what the people did against you. You cannot think about the promise of sanctification at the same time. And a new spirit will I put within you. And there are some people that are saying, I want the Holy Ghost. And while they are coming to the church, they say, today, I'm going to have the Holy Ghost. And while you are driving, somebody just, took the right of way when you actually had the right of way as a driver. And then you try to maneuver, and the fellow, came in front of you, almost, caused an accident. And then even after he has done that, he sort of said, oh, I'm sorry, I'm waving to you. He was pointing to you like this. And then he called you by some terrible names, some printable names. And then you are now all disappointed. And while you are coming to the church, you forgot the promise of God, the promise of the Holy Ghost. The promise of the baptism in the Holy Ghost. And now you are concentrating. How could anybody do that? These people of the world, how is it? Even if somebody is a sinner, will they not be reasonable? And then, even though you are in church, your mind and your sight and your vision is still on what happened in the road. Did I do anything wrong? I was just going my way. I wasn't even speeding. And look at this kind of people in this world. This is why Nigeria, our country, this is why it is what it is. Leave those things alone. Forget them. Brush them aside. Take them away from your mind. The world is the world. And the world will always be the world. And the world will do what worldly people will do. Get going. Remember the promises of the Lord. And understand, don't pin yourself down on these negative things that whatever anybody does this year, if you bog yourself down on that injury, it will deny you of the great fulfillment of the promises of God. I will pour my spirit within you, yeah, and cause you to walk in my statutes, and you shall keep my judgments and do them. And you shall dwell in the land that I gave to your fathers, and ye shall be my people, and I will be your God. It will happen in Jesus' name.
1: Amen.
0: John chapter 14, I'm looking at verse 13. I whatsoever you shall ask in my name, that I will do, that the Father may be glorified in the Son. If ye shall ask anything in my name, I will do it. Look at it. You know what is keeping us away from this? A little sin. The past. We don't have time to meditate upon the promise of God. The sky is the limit for the people who can forget the problem and they can concentrate upon the promise of God. I and yet there are some things that block our minds and they poison our system and they don't allow us to think about the promise the Lord has given us. And you know, while something is happening and you are trying to look away, another thing is happening, and then it gets your attention. And the real thing that ought to get your attention, the word of his promise. As you look at your areas of life, in all the areas of your life, whether it's your family, there's a promise waiting for you. Or it's your personal life, there's a promise waiting for you. Or it's your business life, there's a promise waiting for you. Or it's domestic need, there's a promise waiting for you. Or you want to grow spiritually, there's a promise waiting for you. You want to be energized, empowered in the Lord, there's a promise waiting for you. But you have to look away from all those other things, they will always be there. You look away from them and you look at the promise of God. If I will ask anything in his name, he will do it. How can I have such a great promise like this and then I will not allow myself to think on this great promise? In Psalm 84 verse
1: 11,
0: and the Lord God is a sun and a shield. The Lord will give grace and glory. No good thing will he withhold from them that walk uprightly.
1: If we are walking uprightly,
0: that's the promise of the Lord.
1: 2 Peter 1:3-4.
0: It says, according as his divine power has given unto us all things. Did I have this in the Bible? How can a believer be spiritually poor? How can a believer be spiritually anemic? How can a real believer be even materially poor? How can a true believer not have joy and happiness and peace and satisfaction and sufficiency of all things for the spiritual life and for the physical natural life, with all this promise of God according as his divine power he has given unto us all things that pertain unto life and godliness through the knowledge of him that has called us to glory and to virtue? about
1: you.
0: That we can be partakers of the divine nature.
1: Have
0: I ever concentrated on that promise of God? Have you ever concentrated on that promise of God? You know what that means? To have the very nature of the Lord Jesus Christ. So that Pharisees are not important to you.
1: But Pharisees,
0: if you want to enjoy life, if you want to enjoy the blessings of God, forget the past and remember the promises of God. That will make you a partaker of the divine nature, having escaped the corruption that is in the world through lust. I think it took Peter himself, who wrote this, a long time to learn the lesson. Let me show you. In Luke chapter 22 verse 31, and the Lord said, Simon, Simon, behold, Satan has desired to have you, that he may sift you as wheat. But I have prayed for thee, that thy faith fail not. And when thou art converted, strengthen thy brethren. And he said, Lord, I am ready to go with thee, both into prison and to death. Peter was always looking at himself, so overconfident. And when the Lord tried to turn his eyes away from himself and turn his eyes to the Lord and turn his eyes away to the provision of the Lord and the promise of the Lord, he will not remove his eyes from himself. Don't worry about me. I am confident, even overconfident. I am ready. You are not ready. I am ready to go with thee, both into prison and to death. And he said, I tell thee, Peter, that the cock shall not crow this day before thou shalt thrice deny that thou knowest me.
1: He said, I tell thee, Peter, that the cock shall not crow this day before thou
0: Let's look at verse 61. And the Lord turned and looked upon Peter. What had happened had happened. What the Lord warned him about had actually taken place. And Peter remembered. That's why I told you. There are some things you cannot forget. There are some things you cannot forget. And Peter remembered the words of the Lord, how he had said unto him, before the cock crow, thou shalt deny me thrice. And Peter went out and wept bitterly.
1: Peter said,
0: now he saw what he ought to see. Now he looked at what he ought to look at. And because of that, a change, a mighty change
1: came.
0: Before I go to the next point, would you please remember, number one, the word of the Savior.
1: That's
0: what helped Peter eventually. Number two, remember the warning of the Lord. Number three, remember watching the watching eyes of God. Number 4, remember the wife of Lot. I don't mean so overconfident. Number 5, remember wolves among sheep. It's not everybody that comes to you from the fold that is a real sheep, that's a real child of God. Remember, there are wolves among sheep. Number 6, remember the wages of sin. What was sin last year, in this new year, is still sin. And so you remember the wages of sin. What are they? Death, that's the final sin. 2, disease. 3, detachment from the Lord. Sins separate us from God. 4, disqualification. When you go into sin, you're disqualified. And sin is not joke. It's not joking. It's not gambling. It's no play. When you go into sin, a terrible thing happens. You are disqualified from being a member, a citizen of the kingdom of God. Five, dethronement. When you sin, you are dethroned. You leave the platform of the throne where you are and you come down. 6, destruction. I tell you, destroy yourself by defiling yourself. 7, damnation. The wages of sin. Remember, Number 7, watchfulness against sin. That's the watchfulness against sin. And I will look at 2 Corinthians chapter 7 verse 1. Having therefore these promises, dearly beloved, let us cleanse ourselves from all filthiness of the flesh and the spirit, perfecting holiness in the fear of God.
1: Point number 2.
0: Remember the works of his power. Whenever any problem arises, a recall of what the Lord did in the past should reassure our minds that God is able today to fulfill our need and solve every problem. God is able. Those words, he is able. See it in the word of God. In Hebrews chapter 7 verse
1: 25.
0: Wherefore he is able also to save them to the uttermost that come unto God by him, seeing he ever liveth to make intercession for them.
1: Always
0: have that at the back of your mind. Temptation comes your way, remember, it's able to keep you from falling. It's able to sustain you. The Lord is assuring us that he is able. In Hebrews chapter 2 verse 18. For in that he himself has suffered being tempted, he is able. Those are the words again. He is able to succor them, to support them, to sustain them that are tempted.
1: Now,
0: In 2 Timothy chapter 1 verse 12.
1: Timothy, we thought that it time for we are we.
0: For the which cause I suffer these things, nevertheless I'm not ashamed. For I know whom I have believed, and I'm persuaded that he is able.
1: Na ene utu nyeto yaji, na onuhele chikba, nye nye, mwiyama ahumi. Na nyenyo ehe, nyenyo mehe nyeji sedo, ewa nyeso nyo edo, ekpeko na doso kaji, nundekpele nyeji doa loe to
0: mwela kaje. Able to keep that which I've committed unto him against that day.
1: Ekpeko na do yi onwe nyeji doa loe to mwela kakaje azanekbe.
0: Because nobody can pluck you away from the hand of the Lord. In
1: 2
0: Corinthians chapter 9 verse 8.
1: Corinthians le awetota tiantotien ne afoeton tiantan.
0: God is able to make all grace abound toward you, that she, always having all sufficiency in all things, may abound unto every good work.
1: Yiwe ya wisa so ganghe o jomyo le kwo sude di ngalami de na min le mi tindo o kweko le kwo to onu le kwo meto kwekwo kono nido su gege ngala.
0: Look at that verse. God is able to make all grace. Not some grace, not much grace. All grace abound toward you, that ye always having all sufficiency in all things, may abound unto every good work.
1: Romans
0: chapter 11 verse 23. And they also, if they abide not still in unbelief, shall be grafted in, for God is able to graft them in again.
1: He's
0: talking about the children of Israel who are falling from grace. And Paul the apostle by inspiration is telling us, yes, they've gone away, and you are now coming, God is able to grab them in again.
1: And
0: the same word goes to every backslider. Don't think you've gone so far, and don't think that, you know, there's no hope, because God is able to grab you in again.
1: Acts 20:32.
0: And now, brethren, I commend you to God and to the word of his grace, which is able to build you up and to give you an inheritance among all them which are sanctified.
1: In Jude verse 24. Judah,
0: now unto him that is able to keep you from falling, and to present you faultless, blameless, spotless, holy, righteous, pure, faultless before the presence of his glory with exceeding joy.
1: God is able.
0: I pray that you'll see the ability of the Almighty in your life. Whatever our need, God has enough power to match that need. When you are tempted, it's able to keep you faithful without falling. We need to train our minds to remember and to meditate on the past works of God and his wonders of old. What are those wonders of old? Let me show you some of them. Exodus chapter 15 from verse 11. Who is like unto thee, O Lord, among the gods, who is like unto thee, glorious in holiness, fearful in praises, doing wonders.
1: Thou
0: stretched out thy right hand, and they have swallowed them. Thou in thy mercy hast led forth the people which thou hast redeemed. Thou hast guided them in thy strength. Yea, unto thy holy habitation the people shall hear and be afraid. Sorrow shall take hold on the inhabitants of Palestina.
1: It is the Lord has done.
0: In verse 18, it tells us the Lord shall reign forever and ever. Give me a good amen. Those are the marvelous things that the Lord did for the people. And the Lord is still able to do it today. I say the Lord is able to do it today. In Psalm 103, I'm reading from verse 1. Bless the Lord, O my soul, and all that is within me, bless his holy name. Bless the Lord, O my soul, and forget not all his benefits. It should take time, and then that time, just meditate on the promises of God and the power of God. On what the Lord had done in the past, and what he's still able to do today. And there is no situation you are getting into today which somebody in the past had not gotten into. And when they got to those situations, the Lord helped them. Verse 3, who forgiveth all thine iniquities, who healeth all thy diseases, who redeemeth thy life from destruction, who crowneth thee with loving kindness and tender mercies, who satisfies thy mouth with good things, so that thy youth is renewed like the eagles. That's what he does, and he can still do it today. I said he can do it today. What do we know he can do it today? In Hebrews chapter 13 verse
1: 8,
0: Jesus Christ the same yesterday and today and forever is still the same. I said
1: it's
0: still the same. And whatever challenges we face, the Lord will see us through in Jesus' name. I come to point number 3. Remember not your personal weakness. Remember not your personal weakness. Now what does that mean? Don't remember your weakness. Remember the strength of the Lord. And remember the power of the Lord. In 2 Corinthians chapter 12 verse 9.
1: 2
0: Corinthians chapter 12 verse 9. And he said unto me, my grace is sufficient for thee. And see the simple way that Almighty God approached, addressed Paul. For my strength is made perfect in weakness. Most gladly, therefore, will I rather glory in my infirmities, that the power of Christ may rest upon me.
1: Verse
0: Therefore, I take pleasure in infirmities, in reproaches, in necessities, in persecution, in distresses, for Christ's sake. For when I am weak, then am I strong.
1: And that's the confidence we have
0: in the Lord, that even though it appears there might be weakness, yet you are strong in the Lord. I said you are strong in the Lord. Exodus chapter 3, reading from verse
1: 7.
0: And the Lord said, I have surely seen the affliction of my people, which are in Egypt. And I've heard their cry by reason of the taskmasters, for I know their sorrows. I am come down to deliver them out of the hand of the Egyptians. To bring them up out of that land unto a good land, unto the land flowing with milk and honey. Unto the place of the Canaanites and the Hivites and the Amorites and the Perizzites and the Hivites and the Jebusites. Now therefore, behold, the cry of the children of Israel is come unto me, and I have also seen the oppression wherewith the Egyptians oppress them.
1: Come now, therefore,
0: and I will send thee unto Pharaoh, that thou mayest bring forth my people, the children of Israel, out of Egypt. When the Lord told him that, he became afraid. Why was he afraid? He was thinking of his own strength. And it's the same thing with every one of us. You are thinking about your weakness. But the Lord is saying, don't remember that. Because the remembrance of your personal weakness or personal failure or personal defeat will keep you tied down to the old life.
1: That's
0: what keeps many people thinking the same way. In spite of the new resolutions they might have made, going back to the same things that brought defeat and problems to us in the past can only make us perpetual slaves of the past. Failure to forget personal weaknesses will cause constant, permanent, perennial defeat and will make us to feel that what we were is what we will ever be.
1: Whatever the situation,
0: always remember that you are not born with personal weaknesses. It only develops with time through your encounter with some issues of life.
1: But
0: when you are armed with the promises of God, you can scale through your past weaknesses and finish strong.
1: As
0: I look at you today, I know you are going to finish strong. I said you are going to finish strong. Because you know, Moses started with weakness. I am weak. I cannot do it. Send whoever you will send. I'm not qualified. Look at Exodus chapter 4, verse 10. And Moses said unto the Lord, O my Lord, I am not eloquent, neither heretofore nor since. Thou hast spoken unto thy servant, but I am slow of speech and of a slow tongue.
1: Mose so do hla okuno do mo ah okuno nyema dide e ma yin so devie kabiso wele na hier to kodo hla debito egba na nyenyi awukuleto okodi do to kodo awukuleto ode eto ko
0: I hear the Lord was calling him.
1: Eso nyen do kuno to yiro emi mo.
0: You are the man of the hour.
1: Ye wa yin o jire devie tan lo.
0: What the Lord has called you to do, you will do.
1: Mo okuno ko yirawe na do wa ye na basi.
0: I said you will do.
1: Ndo ye na basi.
0: Verse 11, who has made man's mouth? Who maketh the dumb, or the deaf, or the seen, or the blind? Have not I the Lord? Now therefore go, and I will be with thy mouth.
1: Apo wido po okuno so do hanlan do mo menwe basi onu peto ton kabi menwe we yi peto do basi un bopin kabi to kuno kabi un numoto kabi nukun tono e ma yin ye okuno we okuno na tin pe do nu to eko
0: teach thee what thou shalt say
1: when I so pon onu e ye na do lewe
0: and you know the story when he did what the Lord told him to do
1: ye nyo tala mo we na wa nu okuno do ne do ni basi e ne
0: eventually the Lord had mercy on him
1: to podo lo
0: And the Lord actually did wonders, great things, mighty things through him. You know, sometimes when you listen to people, it's different from the resolutions they say they are making.
1: Why the
0: watchnight service? And we're talking about the master key that the Lord has given us. And then we prayed and we said, Lord, no weakness this new year. And we are free from the hands of the doctor.

0: my weakness.
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0: What is the key? They thrown it away.
1: Piwe hongalote yego ze nyigbe.
0: And the whole month has not gone yet.
1: Mowe osundokpo blebu magojua yama.
0: We have the key in our hand that will open the door to the strength of the Lord.
1: Miti do hongalote alo. 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
0: And nothing will bring us down in Jesus' name.
1: Mo nunde manato hemiwa odoba to Jesus si inkome.
0: Look at Exodus chapter 14, reading from verse 13.
1: Wakmo Exodus ita wiye ne afoeton wiya tontome.
0: And Moses said unto the people, fear ye not, stand still, and see the salvation of the Lord, which he will show you today. For the Egyptians whom ye have seen today, ye shall see them again no more forever. The Lord shall fight for you, and ye shall hold your peace.
1: Moses said,
0: Give me a good amen. Verse 31, and Israel saw that great work which the Lord did upon the Egyptians, and the people feared the Lord and believed the Lord and his servant Moses.
1: Israel is to Egypt in Lego.
0: In Jeremiah chapter 1 verse 4. Then the word of the Lord came unto me, saying, before I formed thee in the belly, I knew thee. And before thou camest forth out of the womb, I sanctify thee.
1: And
0: that means I
1: set
0: you apart. And then he said, I ordained thee a prophet unto the nations. Then said I, our Lord God, behold, I cannot speak. Of course you can.
1: I'm
0: a child, but the Lord said unto me, say not I am a child, for thou shalt go to all that I shall send thee.
1: And
0: whatsoever I command thee, thou shalt speak. Be not afraid of their faces, for I am with thee to deliver thee, says the Lord. Then the Lord put forth his hand and touched my mouth. And the Lord said unto me, behold, I have put my words in thy mouth. See, I have this day set thee over the nations and over the kingdoms to root out, to pull down, to destroy, to throw down, to build, and to plant.
1: When you were Okuna de Allah Eto de Bonobosa, Onuti Okuna Sado Halamendo, Dayeko, Nyako Yo, Cochela, do Onuto, Mon, Nyako de Eweto, do Akota, Legi, to Ekbe Podo, do Ahodu, Legi Nado, Juan Jack Bonopodo, Nado, Tun, Lia, Ipodo, Nado, Sudo Podo, Nado, Sicelia, Nado Beckley Podo, Nado, do.
0: You will do it.
1: Yenabasi.
0: I said you will do it.
1: No, Yenabasi.
0: Now it says, remember, not your personal weakness. In Revelation chapter 2 verse 5. Remember therefore from whence thou art fallen and repent.
1: He's
0: saying, don't remember your weaknesses to the point you are totally overcome. Chapter 3 verse 3. Remember therefore how thou hast received and heard, and hold fast and repent.
1: When you
0: remember, do something. Don't remember and become dejected. Don't remember and give up. Don't remember and become worried. Don't remember and become so anxious. Don't remember and then feel that, well, there's nothing I can do. I'm weak, full stop. When you remember, do something. We're told, number one now, remember your weakness and become strong and sober. Number two, remember

0: Remember the wasted years and begin to serve.
1: Number 3,
0: remember the wilderness wanderings and become steady.
1: Number 4,
0: this is serious. Remember the weeping wife and be sympathetic.
1: There's
0: some that have wives at home, and those wives wept all through last year.
1: They
0: have money, they'll not give money out. And they have the things to help the woman be what she ought to be, but they will not.
1: And
0: remember the tears of that woman. Remember the weeping wife. And become sympathetic. Don't become so hard-hearted and negligent, overlooking, well, she's
1: the
0: crying wife.
1: A weeping
0: wife. That's what she always does.
1: Number 5,
0: remember the weak and the worried. Remember the warning and be sanctified. The Lord is calling us and is telling us that this year will be a great year. I said this year will be a great year. And as you remember those things,
1: and you
0: take care of them, then the strength of the Lord will come to you. The power of the Lord will come to you. The goodness of the Lord will come to you in Jesus' name. In Isaiah chapter 40, I'm reading to you from verse 28. Hast thou not known, hast thou not heard, that the everlasting God, the Lord, the creator of the ends of the earth, fainteth not, neither is weary. There is no searching of his understanding.
1: He
0: giveth power to the faint. There's power waiting for you tonight. And to them that have no might, he increases strength. Even the youth shall faint and be weary, and the young men shall utterly fall.
1: But
0: they that wait upon the Lord shall renew their strength. They shall mount up with wings as eagles. They shall run and not be weary. They shall walk and they shall not faint.
1: You
0: can be strong this year. You can be bold this year. You can be righteous this year. You can be prospered this year. And you can have miracle children this year. You can be victorious this year. If you will come to the Lord, look away from the past. Face the future. Hold on to the promises of God. Nothing will hinder you from getting what you ought to get.
1: Let's
0: rise up and talk to the Lord in prayer. Lord, wake up. Lord, wake up. We're not going to be looking at people. We're not going to be looking at prints of
1: bones.
0: We're not going to be looking at mountains or valleys. We're not going to be looking at problems and challenges. We're not going to be looking at the things that brought us down. Look away from there. If a snake has beaten you, don't chase the snake. Leave the snake alone, take care of the poison, extract the poison out of your body. Rather than leaving the poison in your body and you are chasing the snake all about, that will kill you, that will kill you.
1: We want
0: those snakes and leave all those enemies and just look upon the Lord. That the Lord will be the strength of your life. You're looking at the promises of the Lord, standing on the promises of Christ your King. Through eternal ages, you let His praises ring. Glory in the highest, I will shout and sing.
1: While
0: I'm standing on the promises of God. I'm standing on the promises of God that cannot fail. When the howling storms of doubt and fear
1: assail,
0: by the living word of God, we shall prevail. Because we'll be standing on the promises of God. Standing on the promises of God, now I can see the perfect and the present cleansing of the blood for me. Standing in the liberty where Christ has made me free. I am standing on the promises of God. I'm standing on the promises of Christ my Lord. I'm bound to Him eternally by love's strong
1: cord.
0: I'm overcoming daily with the Spirit sword. I am standing on the promises of God. Standing on the promises, there's no way I will fall. I am listening every moment to the Spirit's call, resting in my Savior as my all in all. I'm standing on the promises of God. Keep on standing on those promises. Today and tomorrow, this week and next week, this month and next month, this year and next year, all the rest of your life, standing, standing, standing, standing. Keep on standing on the promises of God.

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1: In Jesus' name we pray. In Jesus' name we pray. Heavenly Father, we come to bless your name, just to glorify you. Just to worship you, just to know you have solved our problems already. You have driven the enemy away from us. You have taken our sicknesses away. You have taken our infirmities away. You have brought success unto your people. Joy unto your people. Victory unto your people. Now, Lord, we have something. We have everything that we need. Your promises are yes and amen. And we know we'll never be spiritually poor again in Jesus' name. You give us the promise of a new prosperous year. Lord, you're a faithful God, you're going to do it. Everything is changing. Darkness will turn to light. Sorrow will turn to gladness. And all the weakness will turn to strength. Impossibilities will give way. Our mountains have moved away already. Our courage of a conqueror, we're moving on to the new year. And we know all is well in Jesus' name. Lord, I pray for every child of God, every brother, every sister here. I pray a new thing will happen. Wonders. Signs. Miracles. Joy.
2: Ayajije.
1: Abundance of blessings.
2: Susugege donaleto.
1: Load your people heavy with blessings in Jesus' name.
2: Itonato siagbando potona metwele. Na yeninkora tonato epoto Jesu ikome.
1: We give all the glory, all the praise, all the honor, all the adoration unto you. Mina, and we know it's done.
2: Mina we gigole epo yele epo kipale epo posanyuno. Echoing we
1: were. It is done.
2: Echoing we were.
1: In Jesus' name we pray. We're looking at the promise of God. And we're looking at Romans chapter 4, verse 20. He staggered not at the promise of God through unbelief and was strong in faith, giving glory to God.
2: Being persuaded
1: that what he had promised, he was able also to perform. The word staggered there is used of a drunkard. heart.
2: Kogbe ma kokok moire inozaina aranumunole.
1: Taking a lot of alcohol.
2: Oh no, aramusu subogo.
1: And the alcohol now affects his brain.
2: Bo, so la bilobe pra okwe ton divie.
1: It's sinking, it's energy, and then it begins to stagger.
2: Bo, so da biku pekla okwe ton le kubeje di deji boje mumuji.
1: Says here, when Abraham received the promise of God, something incredible. Something seemingly unbelievable.
2: No.
1: At his old age. When the time of childbearing, child rearing had passed away, then God gave him this promise and said, your wife Sarah shall have a son for you. Almost unbelievable. And then unbelief could have come into him. And unbelief could intoxicate him like wine. Unbelief could have made him to stagger, just thinking about it. It could have changed his vision, his concept, his understanding, and then he would have been staggering and going about saying impossible, and then he'll not be able to gather himself together.
2: Staggered
1: not at the promise of God through unbelief, but he was strong in faith. He was giving glory to God. And as you go back home, you just give glory to God. Even when the enemy is showing you some symptoms, just give glory to God. Being fully persuaded, partially persuaded, that what he has said he is able to perform. 3 points in the message. Number one, the fullness of his promises. Number two, the faithfulness to his promises. Number three, faith in his promises. Number one, the fullness of his promises. We're looking at 2 Peter chapter 1 verse 3.
2: Peter, we thought that it for it on at
1: according as his divine power has given unto us all things. That pertain unto life and godliness through the knowledge of him that has called us to glory and to virtue. God has not called you to disgrace, you will not be disgraced.
2: He
1: has called you to glory and to virtue. God has not called you to disappointment, you will not be disappointed. God has not called you to shame. You will not be ashamed in Jesus' name. Anybody that is looking for your downfall, they will look and look and look. They'll never see what they are looking for. Whereby you are giving unto us exceeding great and precious promises, that by these promises ye might be partakers of the divine nature, having escaped the corruption that is in the world through lust.
2: I
1: want to announce to you, every trap that was set for you, you have escaped already. We're going to enjoy the abundance of the Lord in our lives in Jesus' name. In Romans chapter 8, I'm reading from verse 32. Romans chapter 8. He that spared not his own son, but delivered him up for us all, how shall he not with him also freely give us all things? That means then the promises of who? The promises are complete. And it says, whatever you need for the soul, for the spirit, for the body, for the family, for your work, for your ministry, for effectiveness, for productivity, he has freely given us all things. Now, you will have them.
2: Now, we do to win a division to win a azon to win a season on to win a dagbeda jule po, ero po kule po pata pata, we ego na mi vonu, aswa tindo ye.
1: And then we're told now in 2 Corinthians chapter 1, verse 20.
2: You are doing me to Corinthians, we thought that it is a fetoko.
1: For all the promises of God in him are yea, that means yes, are yea, and in him amen, unto the glory of God by us.
2: Anything
1: you need anytime, go to the throne of grace and receive from the hands of the Lord. In 1 Corinthians chapter 3, verse 21. Therefore, let no man glory in men, for all things are yours. Can you say all things are mine? Can you say that again?
2: Be as a kind of mulek, poeche. So for mother.
1: Matthew chapter 6, verse 33.
2: Matthew tatro quafo, manuquato.
1: But seek ye first the kingdom of God and his righteousness, and all these things shall be added unto you.
2: Chigba min dia horu, you way yawe, tonko do do it, tonko we, nuele poe, yenado gorla mi.
1: You can see the promises of God are full, full to the brim.
2: Yes, so gamo divedo to na pagwe jua we tonle ye gobo gofla.
1: Point number two, the faithfulness of God to his promises.
2: Ogwa we to yin pagwe jua we tonla nugro yin tonla pagwe tonle.
1: If you depend on men, you'll be disappointed.
2: Endo na gwado to gbeto go na kewe jayi.
1: If you depend upon the Almighty God, you'll never be disappointed, because God is a faithful God.
2: Number
1: chapter 23, we're looking at verse 19.
2: So
1: God is not a man that he should lie, neither the son of man that he shall repent. As he said, and shall he not do it? Everything you have heard, the Lord will do it.
2: You were with my better, but when I do do la look at the sun better, ton lot, ton boy, when I do do lile, or kodo, or my cana, why away? We don't like cook patak patabase, na basi, na we.
1: Every prayer you have prayed, the answer has come already.
2: Oh, they are hole, cook patak pata, blondo it on koana we.
1: And then it says, as he spoken, and shall he not make it good? Behold, I have received commandment to bless, and he has blessed, and I cannot reverse
2: it.
1: No man of evil power will be able to reverse the blessings of God in your life in Jesus' name.
2: Sonu nyira kan bo atode ma so gan pego na do dio do na jo we to do gbesa to me ye ma kan dio se gbede to Jesus in come.
1: Every time a man threatens you,
2: pe ne gbeto to nukun van do.
1: Every time a woman threatens you,
2: pe pende nyonde to nukun van do.
1: Every time some people come, they come to brag and to boast,
2: pe pende medewa bo to awa vran to nukun to.
1: Be careful with me.
2: But thank God, by the way, Gonami Mo.
1: I will destroy you.
2: Navawe sudo.
1: I will destroy your family.
2: Navawe dotwe sudo.
1: I will destroy all that kind of progressing company that you have raised up.
2: Oh, better as the table to look on yene. Navawe sudo nawedi.
1: And because you have a little money in the bag, you know your shoulders are up. I will empty everything. When they boast, remember God has blessed you. No Balaam can reverse that blessing.
2: Now,
1: and no man of evil power, evil intention can reverse the blessing in your life in Jesus' name.
2: Bala monde beto nyina kan boje tode magan pe ko dojo duna jo tun to pesa to me to Jesu in come.
1: You see, that is why some Christians, that's why they compromise.
2: Anyu enu esan susu kisele to yo jagbe ko to mo da gedu ni e.
1: They want the blessing of God, they want the blessings of God, and then somebody says, do this. And they say, no, I'm a Christian, I cannot do it. You are playing with fire. Remember so and so, remember such and such, remember who and who, and remember this and remember that. And they failed to carry out my demand. Go and ask them, what has happened to them? That's they, that's not you.
2: When I have said to live my ingredients, I'm only one I ye will near more in my here.
1: Whatever they say, and they pile up a kind of catalogue of people they have destroyed. Check up all those people. There's no name that resembles your name there. So you understand that they cannot reverse the promises of God, the power of God in your life. Because God says He has blessed you, and you are blessed already. Neither has he seen perverseness in Israel. The Lord is God, is with him. The shout of a king is among them. God brought them out of Egypt. He has a seat one, the strength of an unicorn. Surely there is no enchantment against Jacob. Surely there is no enchantment against you. I said there is no enchantment against you. You know, sometimes it has happened in some cases. You went out and then you are coming back. And when you want to step in your house, you just discover, what is this? And you see something that looks like blood at your doorstep, and then you become afraid. Then you can't enter again. What's happening to you? There's no enchantment against you. There's no magic against you. There's no evil power against you. Whatever blood that is, the blood of a fowl, when the fowl was alive, what could it do? And the blood of a goat, when the goat was alive, what will, is it not that the goat is dead, that the goat is going to do something against your life? When you see that blood there, just say, the blood of Jesus. I said, what do you say? I said, what are you going to say? Because the blood of Jesus speaketh better things than the blood of Abel. And the blood of Jesus speaks better things than any blood that anybody sprinkles on the ground. And then when you say the blood of Jesus, the blood of Jesus, you walk over and you cancel any intention of the enemy against your life. And you'll be growing up and going up, and nobody will ever be able to bring you down in Jesus' name.
2: Wana tua gai, wana tua gai, bo mede magakpego. Nado kewa tok bedeba, to Jesu inkome.
1: Surely, there is no enchantment against you. Neither is there any divination against Israel against you. According to this time, it shall be said of Jacob and of Israel, what has God wrought?
2: Nungbo nungba fionde matin, do jiwe mwache de matin, do Israeliji, do gyeji, tinvye nanyi, didona Jacobu tonko, Israeli tonko konure, jiwe yewe kowa.
1: That means what God has wrought.
2: Enwe nanwe, jiwe yewe kowa.
1: Behold, the people shall rise up as a great lion.
2: Da ye gogbetelolo titendi, kini kini sido.
1: I want you to picture in your mind now, here is the lion and then the rabbits.
2: You are the one that has to be kini kini sidi to te. Wakmo achaka divya jaka bemeto to tega.
1: They held a conference.
2: And
1: these rabbits, they said, this lion,
2: does he
1: make himself old?
2: Every
1: time we're trying to scratch the ground and get this and get this, he roars. And then everybody becomes afraid. I think we ought to take a stand about this lion. And then they made a conference and they said, now, this is our decision. When the lion is coming, all of us, let's gather the number together.
2: When they kini kino ja me kok patak pata milke minimbe suka mito kli dopo.
1: Many rats will stay before him, and then we'll make our face and front our face. Because we need to stop this roaring of the lion.
2: But me kule ajaka gbeme to e mi an be bi de pli woni kini kini wa le mi an tonu komenyo plan to ko emple mi ton plan to ye.
1: And they are all staying there, all those rats. And the lion has never seen a great number, multitude of rats like this in his life. And while he's coming, number one, is he afraid of all those rats?
2: But ye bede pli ma jaka gbeme to le ni e bo kini kini e ma ko mo susu e ton mo do popo pon pere gbede bo kini kini gobo ja bo e mo ye kini na di puna ye we e te da wa na ye.
1: They are up to 50, they are up to 100. Is he afraid of them? They are up to 1,000 now. Is he afraid of them? No, he says, I've never seen so much food like this in my life. And then he rushes at them and he eats up as many as he can eat up. And while he's eating some, the other people are running away.
2: For ye guy can dia o, me and the buna yewe. Ye guy can we cook a vi, for to, me and the buna yewe. But can you kill ah, Mako Molale, because of Pilipo Pong Bede, and I'll run Jeme, Raja Trenuji, yes, I can do, me now Honato Kiro, that to devil I do, and I do Kakabunawate, Ulan Goro, ye Palapolo.
1: The Lord is saying that you are a child of God. All those rats crawling on the ground, all those, the ones that have wings and they are flying in the air. The Lord is saying, you as a child of God, the Israel of God, it says, behold, the people shall rise up as a great lion. And lift up himself as a young lion. He shall not lie down until he eat of the prey and drink the blood of the slain. You are victorious already. The blessings of the Lord will never leave your life. Because of the faithfulness of God. 1 Thessalonians 5:24. Faithful is he that calleth you, who also will do it. The Lord will do it. Number 3, faith in his promises. Luke chapter 1 verse 45. Blessed is she. My sister, listen to this. This is specially for you. And blessed is she that believes, for there shall be a performance of those things which were told her from the Lord. Performance has come. The promise will turn to performance in your life. Acts of the Apostles chapter 27. Reading from verse 25. Wherefore, sirs, be of good cheer. Wipe the tears away. Therefore, sisters, be of good cheer. Take the sorrow away.
2: Therefore,
1: brothers, be of good cheer. Take all the anxiety away. Wherefore, sirs, be of good cheer. Believe God that it shall be even as it was told me. Now if you yourself, if you are sorrowful and sad, and how can you tell another person is looking at your face? And your shoulders are down and your head is down and you look like a sorrowful man.
2: And
1: you want to tell the other person, be of good cheer. Carry yourself like a person that all your bodies are gone. All your problems are gone. All the harassment of the devil, everything is gone. And then walk like the child of a king. Carry yourself like a confident person that believes in the promises of God. That joy and happiness, excitement, spiritual energy in your own heart, then you can tell your neighbor and say, why do you look sad? Be of good cheer. And just believe God, it shall be even as it was told you. You will never lack in your life. In 2 Corinthians chapter 4, I'm reading verse 13. We, having the same spirit of faith, according as it is written, I believed, therefore have I spoken. We also believe, and therefore speak.
2: Le meeting do big boy say ton do polo di le ye wendo nye yi se ene utwe nye ndoho mi ule yi se ga ene utwe mi do doho ga.
1: You will speak.
2: another hope.
1: What you speak will come to pass.
2: We are so in our demon.
1: Now, before I release you, Ephesians chapter 3, verse 20.
2: If you were to do me, do this to
1: now unto him that is able. I've not even finished reading the verse, and Caleb said, where did you get that? That's my verse. And then Shadrach and Meshach and Abednego, they said, hey, show me that. That's what we told Nebuchadnezzar when he was heating his furnace.
2: And
1: we told him our God is able. The Lord who did it for Caleb and did it for Shadrach, Meshach and Abednego will make it true in your life in Jesus' name. Now unto him that is able to do exceeding abundantly above all that we ask or think, according to the power that worketh in heaven. That worketh in Israel. That worketh where? In us. Victory has come for you now. He's able. Able to do everything in your life.
2: Able
1: to accomplish everything in your life. Let sorrow depart. Now from today till the rest of your life, because you serve a God, the God who is able.
2: My God is able.
1: My God is able. Why don't you stand up and say that like you mean it? Say that like you know it is true. Say that like you know nobody can ever contradict that. Say that like you know every day, my God is able. I wake up in the morning, my God is able. I'm going during the day, my God is able. The enemy is trying to stand in the way, my God is able. Jesus' name we pray.
2: Jesus come me hold it.
1: Amen.
2: Nietzsche.
1: Praise the Lord. Who can defeat a person like you? Who can stop the journey of a person like you? Who can kill any of the children of a person like you? Who can say you will not get married? Who can say on my dead body you will not have a child?
2: Men with Gando,
1: that's alright, if they want to die, let them die, but you are going to have your children.
2: Eyan ni ejun akuye ni ku ka to ge anajivito we
1: If they say, on my dead body, on my dead body, if you are going to have, I say, that's all right if you want to die. If you want to die, you can die. But I know, these people of God, you will have your own children.
2: Enyero a bede o atabon ku ni makwa ma vinaji enyo oku ejo e ya so ku siba mi ule minaji vi mi ton le po.
1: And then, you know, you are paying rent. So when somebody is sucking your money, and you are paying rent. And then you got land nearby. And then you went, you are laying the foundation.
2: And
1: the landlord, who wants to just be eating fat on your rent, and is increasing it 50%, 100%. Some of them are even increasing 100%, and then they say, where did you go? Oh, I went to lay the foundation of my own house. You? You want to stop paying rent unto me on my dead body. If you are going to build that house, landlord, if you want to die, die. The children of God will build their own houses.
2: Ni ajan gbaro to igbaro peto peto ajanku eh okwejo bebo ikubo ku mele ilan gbaro eto.
1: They will build their own houses.
2: Ilan gbaro eto le.
1: I clear away every negative thing they have told you in Jesus' name. Raise up your hand, you are victorious already. Father, in the name of Jesus, I thank you, Lord, for your people today. We come on the basis of your promises.
2: And
1: Lord, we know you will not fail your children. Nobody here will be disappointed in Jesus' name. And I pray that great blessings will come upon them. Abundance of your benefits will come upon them. Lord, I proclaim no sickness will stay in the body of any of the children of God here in Jesus' name. All their anxiety, all the worry of the past, they are gone in Jesus' name. And those who have been having challenges and stumbling blocks against their getting married, I remove all the roadblocks in Jesus' name. And those who have been having challenges in bearing children, O God of all possibilities, I pray miracle children will come to them in Jesus' name. Taking exam and failing, I remove that failure. And I pray that success, victory, welcome to your life in Jesus' name.
2: ye men ba si tekwa examen bon jai dimitoleni emo besengbe aiji je matimba besengbe uteji emiton besengbe mi aron uteji to jesu ikome.
1: Lord, I pray every cell in their body will receive a healing touch. Every bone, every joint, every part of their body will receive a healing touch in Jesus' name. All those negative ideas of unbelief, Lord, remove it from every mind, every brain, in Jesus' name.
2: I have go my set on lepo to menesi bezame to filokunoi. They say to Jesu come.
1: Now your people will keep on going higher and higher, and nobody will bring them down in Jesus' name. Confirm your blessing upon everybody. Lord, we don't want anybody here to miss a miracle. Or to miss a testimony. Confirm the miracle upon every life. Thank you, Lord, because we know you have answered. In Jesus' name we pray.
2: Jesu come mi hodete.
1: Tell my brother by your side, my sister by your side, you are blessed.
2: Sera mesun po benyuna tak patu epo Ronaldo yekotona we aindonano.
1: And then tell you my brother, my sister there, I am blessed.
2: Yesu dona me do kuna we do. Yesu lo mesun benyonche. Going to nano.
1: That blessing will never stop in your life. Thank you and God bless you.
2: Donan le mandwa lo te to beza mi tome. Join in to nami mi wanungba
3: to pray. Our God in heaven, we thank you very much because of this worship service today. Thank you, Lord, because of the spirit of worship. Thank you for the Holy Ghost that overshadows us, empowering us, energizing us, directing us, influencing us to know how to worship in spirit and in truth. We pray, O Lord, that today your word will penetrate every heart in the power of the Holy Ghost in Jesus' name. And we pray, Lord, that this word will do good in every life. And the power, the strength to carry out the word of God, grant to every one of us in Jesus' name. Lord, be exalted in every life. And be exalted in this church as well. We thank you because we know you have answered. In Jesus' name we pray. We're looking at 1 John chapter 5, and I'm reading verses 4 and 5. 1 John. For whatsoever is born of God overcomes the world. And this is the victory that overcomes the world.

0: commerce the world, they are used. In verse 4, whosoever is born of God overcomes the world. And then the second time now overcoming the world, and this is a victory that overcomes the world, even our fear. The third time, who is he that overcomes the world? But he that believes that Jesus is the Son of God. Something comes out of that passage that we have read. The world is an enemy waging war against the church. The world is an enemy waging war against your soul. And if you are going to overcome and be an overcomer eventually and get to heaven, you must fight against the world. But if the world is an enemy, you must recognize the enemy. Number two, you must resist the enemy. Number three, you must be resolute against the enemy. That's the only way you can win the war. Recognize the enemy. An enemy that is not recognized cannot be conquered. If we mistake an enemy for a friend, he will conquer us and destroy us. If somebody happens to be an enemy, but you are taking him to be a friend, and is very, very much determined to overcome you, and you thought he was a friend, is going to conquer you. Therefore, the very first thing to do is to recognize that this is an enemy. And you must resist him. The enemy we're talking about, that is the world, is a great, great enemy. And if you're going to conquer that enemy called worldliness, you must fight against worldliness. That's what happened to a man called
1: Sisera.
0: Sisera took jail to be a friend. But she was a deadly enemy. In Judges chapter 4, verse
1: 18.
0: And Jael went out to meet Sisera and said unto him, turn in, my lord. Turn in to me, fear not. And when he had turned in unto her, into the room, into the tent, she covered him with a mantle. And he said unto her, give me, I pray thee, a little water to drink, for I am thirsty. And she opened a bottle of milk and gave him drink and covered him. What would you think about this person, a person like the jail? You think this must be a friend. But she was actually a deadly enemy. That's what happens to many Christians. They think the world or worldliness is a friend. And therefore they do not even make any attempt to fight against it. Again, he said unto her, stand in the door of the tent, and it shall be when if any man doth come and inquire of thee, saying, is there any man here? Thou shalt

0: Say no.
1: Gilo a fait ton coton et son dorin de chite to ron gohoton di et n'a son yin wenuena medewa bo cambiowe bo domo o medetinto fija we rienado la la.
0: Then Jael, Abba's wife, took a nail of the tent. And took an hammer in her hand and went softly unto him. And smote the nail into his temples and fastened it into the ground, for he was fast asleep and weary, so he died.
1: Boko hungela do to penu eton le me eso bio emenu to bio aigba me na ewo tinto amlon la kande me moe.
0: You know why Sisera died? He even escaped Barak and Deborah chasing after him.
1: Aye, aye, no eso Sisera do ku ni mo tirin do egba kwa Deborah ko do Baraki de to godo na eton po.
0: And after he had escaped one battle and he thought, now I am free.
1: Divide de ko gba wa keto de ton bo le ro mi ko.
0: And he went into the tent. She thought was going to the tent of a friend. And then he went asleep in the tent of an enemy. And when he was asleep, this enemy, mistaken for a friend, went in there and killed him. A deadly enemy. That's how the world is. That's how worldliness is. If you don't recognize the world as an enemy, and you think of the world and worldliness as a friend, you're going to die in your Christian life just like that. Another man is Samson. Samson thought that Delilah was a friend.
1: Samson in letter Delilah,
0: which was a dangerous enemy.
1: She got keto at dinner.
0: And you will think that Delilah, or the world, or worldliness, or those worldly women, that they are friends. Judges chapter 16 from verse 15. Judges chapter 16 from verse 15. And she said unto him, how can thou say, I love thee? Are we not friends?
1: It was so dark,
0: and are we not friendly? And how can you tell me that you're a friend, that you love me, when thy heart is not with me?
1: That
0: was mocked me these three times, and has not told me wherein thy great power lieth. And it came to pass when she pressed him daily with her words. And urged him so that his soul was vexed unto death, that he told her all his heart. Samson thought was dealing with a friend. And when you deal with an enemy as if you were dealing with a friend, you're going to be destroyed. And as you look at worldliness in all this description, if you look at worldliness as a friend, and you say, you know, if we are worldly, we're going to attract the people of the world. And we're going to have some gain.
1: But to
0: if you look at worldliness as a friend, you're going to die, you are going to lose your Christian life. And you're going to miss heaven. And so here we're told that Samson told her all his heart. And said unto her, there has not come a razor upon my head. I have been a Nazarite unto God from my mother's womb. If I be shaven, then my strength will go from me, and I shall become weak and be like any other man.
1: When
0: Delilah saw that he had told her all his heart, she sent and called for the lords of the Philistines, saying, come up this once, for he has showed me all his heart.
1: And
0: the lords of the Philistines came up unto her and brought the money in their hand.
1: When Kluno
0: and she made him sleep upon her knees. And she called for a man, and she caused him to shave up the seven locks of his head. And she began to afflict him. As a friend. Afflicting Samson. That's not the action of a friend. But she began to afflict him. And his strength went from him. And she said, the Philistines be upon thee, Samson. And he awoke out of his sleep and said, I will go out as at other times before and shake myself.
1: And
0: he wist not, he knew not, that the Lord was departed from him. That's an enemy. A dangerous enemy. What I'm telling you is this, when you mistake an enemy for a friend, you're going to be defeated. The worldliness is a great enemy. And if you mistake worldliness for a friend, it's going to destroy you. And worldliness is an enemy to the Christian. It's an enemy to the soldiers of the cross. If you don't know, we're going to be defeated. Worldliness wants you to perish, but you don't know. And you'll be taking that worldliness as a friend. When in reality, it's a delegated enemy. Telling you that a whole church,
1: with
0: their leader, and all the people in the leadership, and all the people in the church,
1: will
0: vote and say that worldliness is a friend. If we go near the world, we'll be able to win the world. If we are worldly, we'll be able to attract the people of the world. Worldliness is a secret agent in any church, to any Christian. And if you mistakenly think that worldliness is a friend, it's going to be an enemy that will kill you. Worldliness then may be disguised as a friend, but it is an enemy. Number one, a deadly enemy. Number two, a dangerous
2: enemy. You know there are some enemies that are powerless. They can do nothing. But not worldliness. Worldliness is not important.
1: It's
2: a dangerous enemy. Number three, worldliness is a disguised enemy. Worldliness will not come to you and announce, I am an enemy.
1: I
2: want to destroy your Christian life. It will disguise itself as if it wants to do some good in your life. It will make you a better person. You'll be able to have more money. You will know what the worldly people are doing. And you will not be able to have those things as well. Disguised enemy. Therefore, worldliness is a diabolical enemy. Five is a deceptive enemy. Doesn't come straight. Number six, worldliness is a dreadful enemy. Ugly enemy. Worldliness is a destructive enemy.
1: See,
2: people don't understand what we're talking about. Because they feel what can worldliness do? We're saved. We're sanctified.
1: We're
2: filled with the Holy Ghost. Worldliness cannot do anything to us. Yes, it can do a lot to you. A deadly enemy that can do a lot. We must put on the whole armor of God to overcome the world. Influenced by the flesh and controlled by Satan. The Lord is telling us, and if you're looking for the evidence whether somebody is born again or not, look at the area of overcoming the world. You know there are many people you confront today and they say they are born again. You ask this one, I'm born again. I'm going to do such and such a church, I'm born again. And some of us are already beginning to contradict scriptures. I was saying, these people, although they are worldly, but you know they are born again. Although these people, as you look at them, their appearance, their lifestyle, their marriage, and their family, their everything, even their work, everything they do, you know they are worldly, but you know they are born again. And that's contradicting the scripture. Whosoever is born of God overcomes the world. And this is the victory that overcomes the world, even our faith. If you do not have the faith that overcomes the world, you are not born again. If the world is overcoming you, if all the things of the world are overcoming you and crushing you, you don't have any power to resist and stand according to the word of God, you are not born again. That's why I'm talking to you today on the victory of faith over the world. That's our topic for today, the victory of faith over the world. I divided the message to three parts. Number one, the filthiness and the vanity of the world. The filthiness and the vanity of the world. Number two, faith and vigilance against worldliness. Faith and vigilance against worldliness. Number 3, freedom and victory over the world. Freedom and victory over the world. We come back to number 1, the filthiness and the vanity of the world. When we talk about the world, we're talking about the filthiness there. We're talking about the vanity there. In Ezra chapter 9, verses 10 and 11. And now, O our God, what shall we say after this? For we are forsaking thy commandments, which thou commanded by thy servants the prophets, saying, the land unto which ye go to possess it is an unclean land. With the filthiness of the people of the lands, with their abominations, which have filled it from one end to another with their uncleanness. As we talk about the world, it talks about the filthiness of the people. Those are the things in the land, and those are the things in the world. And when you become born again, that worldliness, you are pulled out of them. You are cleansed away from them. In 2 Kings chapter 17, I'm reading from verse 14. Notwithstanding, they were not here, but hardened their necks like to the neck of their fathers. And did not believe in the Lord their God. In verse 15, and they rejected his statutes. And his covenant that he made with their fathers, and his testimonies which he testified against them, and they followed vanity and became vain, and they went after the heathen that were round about them, concerning whom the Lord had charged them. That they should not do like them. All that the pagans are doing, all that those who are not born again are doing, they refer to as vanity. At the end of verse 14, they did not believe in the Lord their God. You see, when you are involved with the filthiness and the vanity of the world, it's an evidence you do not believe in the Lord. In Deuteronomy chapter 18, from verse 9, when thou art come into the land which the Lord thy God givest thee, thou shalt not learn to do after the abominations of those nations. And the children of Israel were going to the land of Canaan. And the Lord was telling them, you're moving out to another land. When you get to that land, there are abominations there.
0: Just
2: like we should be telling our young people, you are going to school, you are being with us at the headquarters here. And now you are going to university. When you get to that college, when you get to that university, you'll see the abominations of the people there. You'll find boys and girls in the same class with you. The same level with you.
0: You'll
2: practice abominations. Lecturers and students. And therefore you will not deal according to the abominations of the people of the land that you are going to. It's just like we're talking to, you know, some of our professional people. And their company is sending them overseas. And the company is going to make them spend 1 year there. And before they go, we're telling them
0: they're
2: going to another land. You'll see some vanities, some filthiness and abominations there. You must not follow the abominations of the land. That now you have this conviction before you travel. When you get to that land, keep your conviction, keep to the Bible. And do not follow the abominations of the people that you are going to. It's like we're telling our people who are getting married. And we're telling them, now you are getting married. You are getting married to a believer. Yes, we understand. But then you are going to also interact with the family of that person you are getting married to. And then those members of the family, the mother-in-law, the father-in-law, and then the extended family, they'll have their peculiar ways of living. And now that you are getting married to that family, you have your conviction, and you will keep your conviction. And the man you are marrying, let him be a man of conviction, so that he will not be swayed by the relatives of the woman. It's like when you've just finished college, you finished university and your youth service, and you're looking for work. And we're telling you that, you know, a Christian must be faithful. A Christian must be honest. And then you've got a work. In that place of work, they have the abominations there too. And therefore, as you are going to that place of work, all the abominations and the vanity, the bribery, the corruption that you see there, you must not join them. Because you are born again, because you are a child of God. If you go overseas and then you join the abominations, the Lord will drive you out of the kingdom. Because as a child of God, you must keep yourself away from the filthiness and the vanity of the land. Deuteronomy chapter 22 verse 5. The woman shall not wear that which pertaineth unto a man. And the Lord was telling the children of Israel, he's saying that you are going to a particular land. Their culture there. Their tradition there. Their lifestyle there is that the women will wear what pertains unto a man. Maybe some of you are traveling out.
0: And then
2: you travel out on vacation, maybe from your place of work, or you travel out to go and study.
1: You've
2: got the conviction of the word of God here. When you get to those lines, it's like the women have nothing to wear except what belongs to a man. And the Lord is saying, here is the word of God. The woman shall not wear that which pertains unto a man. Neither shall a man put on a woman's garment. You may go to some cultures and then you see that the men are wearing earrings. Or you see that the men are plaiting their hair like a woman. And then you say, but you know that's the culture here. That's what they do here. You cannot do that if you're a child of God. You will not copy them. You will not imitate them. You will not learn from what they are doing. Why? Because we're told in that verse, for all that do so are abomination unto the Lord thy God. Or do you think that there was something that as abomination to God 5 years ago? And now, because many people are doing it, God has changed his mind. And God is saying, I didn't like that thing 5 years ago. But now, I like it. Because many people are doing it and there's nothing I can do. If that's your own kind of God, that's not the God I believe. The God I believe is, I am the Lord God, I change not. And whatever was abomination to him, many years ago, many centuries ago, it's still abomination to the Lord now. The majority of the people of the world, of the women of the world, may be doing it. When God said, all that do so are abomination unto the Lord your God, whatever was abomination to him then is still abomination to him today. In many churches in this land, you'll find many Pentecostal churches and many evangelical churches, and you know, they don't worry about all these things. They're abomination to the Lord your God. There are some leaders that will say that if we keep on talking about this, this and that, the church will not grow. Or they will say, you know, the other churches, they are permissive. And they take, you know, they allow people to wear whatever they want to wear. And if we keep on emphasizing this, then we're not going to have all these members. The members will rush and run to them. That's alright. If they want to run to hell, no problem. We want to stand on the unchanging word of God. Give me a good amen.
1: Isaiah
2: chapter 3, I'm reading to you from verse
1: 16.
2: Moreover, the Lord saith, because the daughters of Zion are haughty. What does it mean to be haughty, to become arrogant? What does it mean to be haughty, to become proud? What does it mean to be haughty, to become incorrigible? To be so proud of yourself, of your beauty, that the only thing you're thinking about is your beauty.
0: And
2: you are not thinking about the kingdom of God. Because the daughters of Zion are haughty, and the walk will stretch forth next. And one
1: turn
2: eyes. Walking and mincing as they go. And making a tinkling in their feet. You know what the Lord is telling us here?
1: It's
2: not even talking about the destiny alone.
1: It's
2: talking about the style of walking. In verse 17, therefore the Lord will smite with his scab. The crown of the head of the daughters of Zion. You know, some people say, why do you concentrate on women? Well, we're reading what the Bible says, talking about the daughters of Zion. And we as Christian ladies, as Christian women, must go to present our bodies before the Lord. And say, Lord, I don't ever want to do anything or put on anything that will attract the judgment of God or that will attract the wrath of God. Then it says, and the Lord will discover their secret parts. In that day, the Lord will take away the bravery of their tinkling ornaments about their feet.
1: And
2: their calls and their round tires like the moon. The chains and the bracelets and the mufflers and the bonnets and the ornaments of the legs and the headbands and the tablets and the earrings. They even have, the rings now in the toe. You know, sometimes in the past, it used just to be the earring. And then you have the bangles. And then you have the rings only on one hand. And they used to tell us it's because they are married, that is why they have the ring on one hand. Later they had the rings in two fingers. And later now, all the five fingers of one hand are covered with rings. And later, all the 10 fingers are covered with rings. And now they are going to puncture holes in their nose. So as to be able to find a place to put rings because the 10 fingers are not enough. And then they want to put rings in the toes as well. And they're not going to wear shoe because if they wear shoe, are you going to see the rings in their toes? The world is going crazy because of the pride in the heart. And then
1: it
2: tells us in verse 21, and the rings and the nose jewels. And the changeable suits of apparel. And the mantles and the wimples and the crisp
1: pimpies.
2: And the glasses and the fine linen and the hoods and the veils. And it shall come to pass that instead of sweet smell, there shall be stink. Instead of a gradually rent, instead of well set air, boldness. And instead of a stomacher, a girding of sackcloth and burning instead of beauty. And the men shall fall by the sword, and the mighty men in the war.
1: Her
2: gate shall lament and mourn, and she being desolate shall sit upon the ground.
1: dokonu eton le na via vi bona so bla una ewo jevo utu ena sian into aigba.
2: That's talking about the judgment that will come when people remain adamant in their evil.
1: Eh when wetida de na wa nilo gbe tole gbo chi aika si sian me to nile eton me.
2: And they do not understand that worldliness is an enemy.
1: Yema so tundo wa ina iro keto e.
2: And they take worldliness like a friend.
1: Yewa yu koton dikhe aigon kre po di koton.
2: In Zephaniah, I'm reading from chapter 1, verse 8.
1: Zephaniah, tatitan, fredon, tiyatan.
2: And it shall come to pass in the day of the Lord's sacrifice that I will punish the princes and the king's children. Look up here for a moment. You know, sometimes when you come to the church and you're teaching the word of God, some of the children, young people who are children of our leaders, it's like the word of God is not meant for them. And sometimes the children whose parents are not in the church, they show more evidence of being born again than the children whose parents are in the church. The children who are being persecuted by their parents for coming to the church deeper life, those children, they stand with conviction. And they stand with the lifestyle of the believer. But the children of the leaders, the father is a worker in the church. And the mother is a worker in the church. These are the children that prove very proud. I'm very stubborn and incorrigible, and they will not take to the word of God. And their parents, the fathers and the mothers, will not correct them. Look at the children in the church who are very zealous. Many of them in the secondary school, their parents are not in the church. They're persecuting them. It's a great effort for them to come to the Bible study. When they come to the Bible study and they go back home, there's great persecution of them. And yet the following Monday they will come again. You cannot drive them, you cannot correct them, you cannot teach them. Because they are children of leaders in the church. And the Lord says he'll punish them. And all such as are clothed with strange apparel. In the same day also will I punish all those that leap upon the threshold. And feel their master's houses with violence and disease. I pray God will help us. Give me a good amen. Amen. Because if the Lord does not help us, where is the church going to be in a few years' time? When the world comes in and the world as a great enemy destroys the church. In Luke chapter 16, verse 15. And he said unto them, ye are they with justice. Justify yourselves before men. Are there people like that? And then after you finish the service,
1: Well, they me force is a quote.
2: I don't know what they're talking about. This is not too bad. Mommy, look at me the way I came to church today. And the pastor said the children of leaders are the problem in the church. Mommy, am I all right? Don't mind them. No, you're all right.
1: That
2: what do you think about this?
1: Papa,
2: why are you asking me? Because the pastor said that we children of you preachers, leaders in the church, looks like we're not good examples to the other children. And daddy will say, well, that's all right, just you see a young fellow, go your way. Ye are they which justify yourselves before men, but God knows your hearts. For that which is highly esteemed among men is abomination in the sight of God. Those are the very words of Jesus. Those things were justifying. This is not too bad. I know I'm not doing it the way they are preaching it. I know I'm not following the way they are emphasizing it, but this is not too bad. In 1 Timothy 2:9. In like manner also that women adorn themselves in modest apparel with shamefacedness and sobriety, not with broided hair or gold or pearls or costly array. Look up here. What if, you know, we have some of these women leaders? And I understand, I'm your father in the Lord. And there are times a father will talk directly to the daughter. And if you're a real daughter, you will listen to your father. When we're having wedding, and there you see all these women leaders with their hairdo. Or maybe when they are having funeral ceremony. And you have all these women. You think they're strangers. You think that the relatives of the people that are bereaved. And then when you check up, we find that there are women workers in the church or women leaders in the church. And yet we are broided ear, or gold or pearls. If the gold is not in your ear, the gold is in your dress. If the gold is not in your dress, the gold is in your wristwatch. And the gold is in your shoe. And the gold is in your bag. And the only thing is not in the ear. But you have more gold on you than the people of the world having their ears. What are we doing? And I'm going to challenge you. If you can go and stay in the saloon and spend 3 hours, and 2-3 women are, you know, making your hair for you. And one is holding this and the other one is holding that. And you can spend 3 hours there. You cannot spend 30 minutes with quiet time. If we are praying, by about 15 minutes we are prayed, you are tired, you are yawning. And you are doing something some things that can stop the prayer. And you can go and spend 3 hours in the saloon. But which becometh women professing godliness with good works. We will change. And the blessing of the Lord will be upon us in Jesus' name.
1: And
2: go to point number 2, faith and vigilance against worldliness. You see, if you are going to overcome those things of the world, you need faith and you also need to be vigilant.
1: We're
2: looking at Ephesians chapter 6, verse 16. Above all, taking the shield of faith, wherewith ye shall be able to quench all the fiery darts of the wicked. I told you that this enemy that is worldliness is diabolical. It's a diabolical enemy. And it is the devil that is behind worldliness. There's a spirit behind worldliness. First John chapter 5, verses 4 and 5. For whatsoever is born of God overcometh the world. If you are finding it very, very difficult and impossible to give up worldliness, it's an indication to you are not born again. When you hear the word of God, it doesn't give you joy. You are not happy. And you resist it. And you reject it. And it's like, why are they preaching what they are preaching? And it's like, I don't like that part of the Bible. I don't accept that part of the Bible. When you reject the word of God, you are rejecting God. And this is a victory that overcometh the world, even our faith. And then he asks a question for you to be very sure. Who is he that overcometh the world, but he that believeth that Jesus is the Son of God?
1: On
2: the one hand, we need faith. On the other hand, we need vigilance. Tells us in 1 Peter chapter 5, verse 9. Be sober, be vigilant. If your life is lousy, if your life is careless, if your life is worldly, if your life is like the people of the world and you're not sober, and you're loud,
1: and
2: then you are attracting the people of the world to yourself. You know, with your dressing, with your appearance, with your attitude, with your action, then you're not showing evidence that you're a real child of God. Be sober, be vigilant, because your adversary, the devil, as a running lion, walketh about, seeking whom he may devour. Whom receives steadfast in the faith. In verse 8, it talks about vigilance. In verse 9, it talks about the faith. Those two things are necessary for you to be an overcomer. Knowing that the same afflictions are accomplished in your brethren that are in the world. I pray that this thing that the Lord is telling us will help us in Jesus' name.
1: 1
2: Corinthians chapter 10, verse 12. It says, wherefore, let him that thinketh this, stand and take heed lest he fall. And sometimes when people hear the word of God, what they do is, they'll be comparing with other people. And they'll be saying, is this too bad? After all, sister so and so is like this. After all, our women leader is like that. After all, the coordinator or overseer's wife is like this. And if it's like that, is mine too bad? You're not supposed to compare yourself with anybody. You came into this world all alone by yourself. And you came into the kingdom all alone by yourself. In 2 Corinthians chapter 10 verse 12. For we dare not make ourselves of the number, or compare ourselves with some that commend themselves. They're measuring themselves by themselves, and comparing themselves among themselves are not wise. When we hear the word of God, it's not our part to be making comparison. I'm better than so and so. In your marriage, in your wedding, in your appearance, in everything that you do, you're going to keep yourself away from those things of the world. You will not learn how they're doing the evil they're doing. As I've told you, faith and vigilance are most essential in overcoming the spirit and the pressure of the world. We are to watch and pray. One without the other cannot win a permanent victory as an individual. Watching over one another as families. And then as a church, the pastor to open his eyes and see. And the leaders have to open their eyes and see. Is the world coming in? And then if you know the world is coming in, and you are vigilant, what do? You talk about it. You read the Bible about it. You alert the people of God about it. And what are the things of the world we're talking about? Number one is pride and its pursuit. The pride and the pursuit of the world. Watch against them. That the pursuit of the world will not take over the church. The pride in the world will not take over the church. Number two, it's pranks and pretense. And everything in the world is like hypocritical. Number three, it's perversion and pollution. And sometimes even the secondary school. And then they get some perversions and pollutions of the world there. If you are not watchful, you are not looking at their boxes, you are not looking at their bags, you're not looking at the photographs they are carrying about, you're not looking at the CDs they are carrying about. The perversion and the pollution from the internet, they bring it to your house and you never know. But you see, you must watch against the perversion, the pollution of the world from coming to your family and also from coming to the church.
1: And
2: sometimes you overseers, you pastors there, you coordinators there.
1: Every time
2: you come to church, you always sit only at the platform.
1: And when
2: you have a crowd stretched before you, you don't know what they are doing. You don't know how they are living. And you never attend wedding or anything. And you just sit at the pulpit, just dishing out the word of God, the word of God. The people are not following. Mix with them. Go to them. See them the way they are. And look at them intimately. If they are bringing the perversions and the pollutions of the world into the church, then you'll be able to know. Number 4, it's picnics and its plays. The drama. You see, the world, they have a lot of entertainment. And they want to go to the seaside, they want to refresh themselves. Number 5 is provocation and pugnacity. You know, that's of the world, and they train themselves to fight. And we must be vigilant against it. Number 6, it's passion and its pleasures. Number 7, it's preferences and preoccupation. And the preferences is always to minister to the flesh. Whether it is music, it's for the flesh. Whether it is wedding, it's for

0: There will be plain politics. If a
1: city
0: sees that are going wrong, he will not correct them. Because he feels people don't like correction. And if he wants to be in their favorable book, and if he wants to be exalted among them, he's not going to correct them. If he looks at the choir and the choir is not doing well, he's going to keep on smiling, saying, "You people of God, how nice, how great you are. You are a great Lord." That's politics. If he looks at the youth section and they're not, you know, hurrying up and coming to the Bible study, and they're not obeying the word of God, and they're like this and like that, and they're writing love letters in the church and passing to one another, the coordinator who wants to play politics will not correct it.
2: He'll
0: just say, "Children of God, raise up your hand. How great you are. How wonderful you are. I want to tell you that I'm the coordinator in this place. I'm the overseer, the pastor here. I love you.
2: And
0: God loves you. Say amen." Then they say amen. They clap for him. They say, "You know, I like our coordinator. No matter what you do, he has understanding. He's like a real father." That's politics. You're not going to take those people to heaven if you cannot correct anything. If things are wrong, get them corrected. It tells us in Jeremiah chapter 10 verse
2: 2.
0: Thus says the Lord, "Learn not the way of the heathen." Bring the politics of the land into the church.
2: 1
0: Thessalonians chapter 5, verse 6 all through to verse 8. Therefore, let us not sleep as do others, but let us watch and be sober. For they that sleep in the night, and they that be drunken in the night,
2: but
0: let us who are of the day be sober, putting on the breastplate of faith and love, and for an helmet the hope of salvation. In Luke chapter 21, verse 34,
2: and
0: take it to yourselves, lest at any time your hearts be overcharged with surfeiting and drunkenness and the cares of this life. That's worldliness right there. So that they come upon you unawares. For as a snare shall it come on all them that dwell on the face of the whole earth. Watch ye therefore and pray always that ye may be accounted worthy to escape all diseases that shall come to pass and to stand before the Son of Man.
2: I
0: pray we'll stand on that day. I said we'll stand on that day. I come to point number 3, freedom and victory over the world.
2: Freedom and victory over the world.
0: In John chapter 8, we're looking at verse 32. And ye shall know the truth, and the truth shall make you free. Give me a good amen.

0: You know, it's the truth that sets us free. And if we just gloss over it, and we patch the congregation, and we don't read the word of God, and interpret it and apply it, there will be no freedom. But now you have known the truth. I said, now you have known the truth. And the truth will set you free from worldliness in Jesus' name. In verse 36, if the Son therefore shall make you free, ye shall be free indeed. Romans chapter 8, verse 29. To whom he did foreknow, he also did predestinate to be conformed to the image of his Son. Look up here. The things that were important to Christ are those things important to me. The way that Jesus honored his Father, obeyed his Father, is that the way I'm honoring the Father, obeying the Father? That he might be the firstborn among many brethren. If you are a child of God, you are one of those many brethren. Philippians chapter 2, reading from verse 5. Here he tells us, let this mind be in you, which was also in Christ Jesus.
1: Would
0: you say you have the mind of Christ? The attitude of Christ, the lifestyle of Christ. You're going somewhere. Will Jesus go to this place I'm going? What are you going to do there? Will Jesus go to do there what I'm going to do now? You come to church and you act in a particular way. Will Jesus act like this? You want to go to a wedding? Will Jesus attend the wedding and be like this? You put on any dress, and is it your glory you're seeking or the glory of the Lord? Is it to turn the minds of other people to your flesh, or it is to turn their mind unto the Lord? And you know, if you hear all this and you still find it impossible to obey the word of God, it's because you don't have the grace of God. You are not born again. When you are born again, the new birth will make it possible for you to be obedient to the word of God. In
1: 1
0: Samuel chapter 8, verse 5,
1: Samuel,
0: and said unto him, behold, thou art old, and thy sons walk not in thy ways. Now make us a king to judge us like all the nations. That's worldliness right there. Any time in your Christian profession, any time in your personal life, you want to be like all the other nations. That's the world. Maybe you're in the choir, for example. And you know the choir people act in other churches. And you know the choir members in other churches. priest, they are not under the control of any pastor. And they do whatever they want to do. They play any kind of music they want to play. And if the pastor in that church will not allow them, they will rebel. And they will carry out that rebellion in a very dramatic way. And then if you are talking to yourself, let's be like the choir, like other places. That's worldliness right there. And if there is worldliness, you are allowing the enemy to eat up the vibrance and the vitality of your Christian life. And in this church, we're not going to allow that. Or rather not have the choir. We're not going to have it here. Give me a good amen. And these people said, give us a king. Why do you want a king? Want to be like all the other nations. Our workers will not be like other churches. Our members will not be like other churches. Our choir will not be like other churches. When the newcomers come in here, we want them to see that this church is not like the other churches. But because if it's like the other churches, why are they going to leave their church? Why are they coming here? But we're going to be different. In Romans chapter 8, I'm reading from verse
1: 2.
0: It says, for the law of the spirit of life in Christ Jesus has made me free from the law of sin and death. The Spirit of God will make us free. I said it will make us free. When we talk about freedom, number one, freedom from the abominations of the world. Almost any place you go, the abominations are there. If you don't recognize it, they introduce it to you. They say, now you are walking in a place like this. And because you are walking here, we don't want you as a lady to walk to be walking here with a gown. We want you to be smart. And to put on the slacks. And it doesn't matter where you are. If you go to this area of work, they tell you that. If you go to the bank, they tell you that. If you go there, they tell you that. Those are the abominations of the world. And this very day, the Lord has set us free from the abomination of the world. Number two, freedom from the affection of the world. Number three, freedom from association with the world. How come that some people say they are believers? If you are discussing anything, they say, this is how they do it in the Catholic Church. How do you know? How do you know? Are you going there?
1: This
0: how they do it in the Anglican Church.
1: This
0: how they do it in Seventh-day Adventists.
1: This
0: how they do it in the Salvation Army. How do you have all this knowledge, all this information? You know, as we're looking at our wedding, as we're looking at our funeral ceremony, this how they do it in the Redeemed. This how they do it in First Corinthians. How Have you been associating with almost all the churches everywhere? When you are free, it sets you free from association from the world. Number 4, freedom from the agitation of the world. Freedom from the agitation of the world. Many years ago, when this church started as a ministry, and we all gave ourselves to the Lord, a real conversion experience. If somebody did something wrong, you say sit down, the fellow will sit down. There will be no argument. No agitation. No aggressive action. His friends might ask him, what is it you are not doing what you used to do? The Bible study leader, the zeal to call me then, told me to sit down. What happened? Oh, I'm the one that went wrong. I did this, I did that. Now, today, if somebody did something bad, and then will say, sit down there. He himself will say, I am sitting down physically, but inside me, I am standing up. Agitation. And he will be making signals to his friend to cause trouble, to cause commotion. Did you read in the papers? And they said, if the president wants to be there beyond
1: 2007,
0: we're going to make the country ungovernable for him. What that means is, we're going to cause confusion, commotion, that he will not be able to direct the affairs of the nation. That's agitation. And when anybody in the church says, if any of the sections do anything wrong, and you discipline them, we will make the church ungovernable. That's agitation of the world coming in right there. You want to go to heaven, and there's somebody here on the pulpit saying this is the way to go to heaven. Are you fighting him? You become a child of God, you are free from the agitation of the world, and we are free. I said we're free. Number 5, we are free from the amusements of the world. Number 6, it sets us free from the ambition of the world. An ambition of the world is the ambition of Absalom. They want to take over from David. And they don't want to wait for their time. Number 7, you are set free from the apparel of the world. Appearance of the world, adornment of the world. Even the people of the world now, some of them are getting concerned about the dressing in the world. And they're writing in the papers and they're saying, this is bad, this is bad. And you know, if the people of the world are even talking about it, we church, we should demonstrate it.
1: Shiba Mile Agun. What
0: I said we should demonstrate it.
1: We're
0: going to retain our freedom.
1: I said
0: we're going to remain our freedom.
1: If
0: that is what you are asking the Lord to do for you today, you rise on your feet, and then you will send a real fervent prayer unto the God of heaven, that the world will not eat up your Christian life. The world will not destroy your Christian life. Without holiness, no man shall see the Lord. Call upon the Lord. Don't compare yourself with other members of the church who are not born again. Leave them to themselves. Leave them to themselves. And you keep on looking unto Jesus, the author and the finisher of our faith. The leader's wife, don't worry about her. She has her own life to live. The leader's daughter, don't worry about her. She has her own life to live. The leader's husband, don't worry about him. The leader's son, don't worry about him. They have their lives to live. You live your life in obedience to the word of God. A worker in the choir, don't worry about him. You have your life to live. You came to the church not to follow anybody's example. Be free. Free from sin, secret sin, open sin, open rebellion. Be free. Free from the sins of the world. Whatever others do, that's their decision. Make up your own mind. You want to serve the Lord? Serve the Lord. When you have faith in God, you have victory in Christ. The evidence that you are born again is that you are having victory over the world. And you are not acting like the people of the world anymore. Your mind, your heart, your spirit, your soul, your attitude, the faith on things on high. Have an experience with the Lord before you go. Be conformed to the image of Christ. The mind of Christ. The attitude of Christ. The actions of Christ. The obedience of Christ, the righteousness of Christ, the character of Christ in the believer. That's what the Lord wants to accomplish in your life. Give him a chance to walk in your life. Let that mighty change come within you and come upon you. Real faith will set you free from the world and all the pollutions of the world.

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1: Praise the Lord. It's great joy to be with you today. And this is the greatest day of your life. And God is going to make you have a discovery. That discovery will change your life. It will change your family. And you are set for all-round success for the rest of your life. Tonight, you'll never be the same again in Jesus' name. Tell your neighbor, I'm going to experience wonder. Today is a wonderful day in my life. I will never be the same again. Amen. Let's close our eyes for prayer. Heavenly Father, we thank you. We bless your name because we know you are mighty God. We have come here tonight because we have appointment with you. And we know everyone here tonight will experience your wonder in Jesus' name. We pray, Lord, the supernatural will begin to happen now. As your word goes forth, your power will go forth. Your strength and might will go forth. Healings, miracles, deliverances, dominion, victory for everyone. Confirm it, O Lord. In Jesus' name we pray. Thank you very much. God bless every one of you. Tonight, I want to talk to you and then pray with you. When looking at the word of God, on the wonder of the name of Jesus. The wonder of the name of Jesus. In Isaiah chapter 9, verse 6. For unto us a child is born, unto us a son is given, and the government shall be upon his shoulder, and his name shall be called Wonderful Counselor, the Mighty God, the Everlasting Father, the Prince of Peace.
2: Na yeji ovi dehran mi yeso na ovi sunu dehran mi aholuru na so tin to abo etonji ye na so na yuredo oyin etondo jawu ho na meto jiwe yewe hohono otoma dopodo ahobi jijo oton.
1: For unto us a child is born.
2: Na yeji ovi dehran mi.
1: And people will be wondering, what kind of child will this be?
2: Betole na to ihare pon ovi na nkoton tewe he na yin.
1: And before their wonders have a revelation and a realization, we're told, unto us a son is given. And before they could tell this son or this child that became a son, then we're told of what will happen. And it says the government shall be upon a shoulder. And then you begin to wonder now. This individual, a child, a son, a governor, a ruler,
3: Who could this be?
2: Anato ni ne kwa tifiedo, ovie, ovisunwe, aholulo, akrunolo, jawulo, menangotontewe ena tewanyiga.
3: Then we're told his name shall be called Wonderful, Wonder of Wonders.
2: Yes.
3: That a child, a son, a governor, a ruler will take the government of the world upon his shoulders.
2: Yekodo o yeko eto nanyi jawu, o jawu, jawu leto, aholu, aholu leto, do o aholu dueto, naso tinto, abueto ji.
3: And then we are told, he will be counselor, he will be mighty God, he will be the everlasting father, and he will be the prince of peace.
2: Yes, odo enanyi oho na meto jauno aholu jijono otomado podo ahofi jijoto.
3: And this verse of scripture is talking about no one else but the Lord Jesus Christ.
2: Bibiru poe soto di dodo omende pode masotin adabo Jesu Christi cho.
3: When Jesus came, you know the way he came. His conception was a wonder. His birth was a wonder. And the protection in infancy, that was a wonder.
2: De Jesu wa, Jesu nyo de wa goma, oho mimo eto yin jau, jiji eto yin jau, opi beta yi wrapo yi sebre toko jau.
3: When eventually he came to the water of baptism, what happened there was a wonder. Other people have been baptized in River Jordan before Jesus showed up. Immediately was baptized, coming out of the water. The heavens opened up. The voice of the Father spoke, and then the Holy Ghost came up on him. What a wonder!
2: De ewa yalo ewa nadoa basi do oto jodani toto mele bole okono basi do oto jodani toto lai chiba wenye jewo oto jilo e basi bo ono hundo nubu bigbo jia oto jeti oto sodo oso onwaga dewa ya jawo eto podo huwe toko jawo e pokore e ponyi.
3: He went to the wilderness and the devil tempted him. The result of the temptation was a wonder. And then the angels came and ministered unto him. All a wonder. He came out of that wilderness of temptation. And then he came in the power of the Holy Ghost.
2: It was offering. Boso yo zubome. Leg by hand. Purepon wa. Purepon de leg by hand. Wale po. Ek ba wa. Purepon le. Poton. Poko le. Po jawe. Tito so zubome. Na toto jek bonu. Tito etondo. Wagbame. Angeli so wa boso wa. Devisone. Poko le. Po jawe.
3: He showed up in the temple. And they opened the Bible. Even the opening of the Bible was a wonder, because immediately they opened the Bible, they found the place where it was written of him.
2: They eto sofre ewa apo ewa o ripa ewa o pame boto fre boto yehun bibru hin bibru hun hie tata losu jawe na opie yehun tita jenu.
3: The spirit of the Lord is upon me, and he has anointed me to preach the gospel, the good news, the glad tidings unto the poor, and to bring deliverance to the captives, and the opening of the eyes to the blind. He closed the book. They were all looking at him.
2: Bibo kuno totin do jie. Nado wa devisona wa mamonole. Nado tru yo metin do kalmonje merekanu. Eh, wela. Hi hi hi ton yi jau. Ye chon udo wela. Mele ekpo bono kunde gobodo pikwen. Na jau. Onu hi hi hi utu.
3: And he said, wonder of wonders. This day is this scripture fulfilled in your ears.
2: Ewa dodo. Jau o jau leton. Ekbe ewe. O wewewe yi didito to.
3: And then from there he went out. Everywhere he went in the power of the Spirit of God. What had never happened before in the ministry of Elijah, Elisha, David, Daniel, and the rest of them, blind eyes began to open and they wondered.
2: Onwe makono jola ido Davidson, Elijah, Elisha, Daniel, David.
3: And the
2: name
3: rose up, started walking, and they wondered. And he walked on the sea, and they wandered. And he turned water to wine, and they wandered. And then he fed 5,000 and more with just a little piece of meal, and they wondered, and his life and ministry was a wonder.
2: Sekuno leche zonizi jawe mowe zisoni to toji jawe esona ndudu beto poton poton hugamo jawe koto akara topo webi aupo jawe enkotomako jodai wekwedowa.
3: And then he was crucified. What a wonder. My God, why have you forsaken me? The greatest of all wonder.
2: Yes, Satigo, Jawe Heima, Okrunochi, Okrunochi, Etautu Yedogbekogui, Jawu, O Jauletori.
3: And there was a thief crucified by his side. And while he was still suffering, and the thief said, remember me when you come into your kingdom. Wonder of wonders, today you'll be with me in paradise.
2: Ajoto de something bo ye we do atigo da dai to me de egbeto yaji ajoto lodo primi mo ni do aji ahorudu to me jawu jawu le ton do egbe we yen na pepo ye kodo paradise ri.
3: And then he died and he was buried. And then, you know, the soldiers were there. The guards were there. And they put a big stone on the tomb. On the third day, power came from heaven. Rolled away the stone without the assistance of human hand. What a wonder. And then he rose triumphantly.
2: De yalo eku bo yedi bo awon pipepo awon ganle po be ozanu bo be do yodo etoji e manadopo sugban gali je o to jefre matin alogogbe totondo aza totogbe efon o pipo gigoton jawu jawu leton efon bo sodu gato awon okupo yodo.
3: And as he rose up, all the soldiers fell to the ground. That's a great wonder.
2: De so polo awon pipepo awon ganle po.
3: And then he appeared to his own disciples. All the doors were locked. And while they locked the doors, then he appeared before them and said, peace be unto you. What a great wonder.
2: E wa so awu hi ahana no proto eton le ohon iye ko su do tale po sama hun hon e bi ohon me do eji bodona eji jo oni tin rami jawu o jawu na nko
3: to tele we. On the final day on earth, the disciples were before him and he was addressing them. All of a sudden, the force of gravity that acts on anything that goes up, that must always come down, lost its power on this Son of God, and it was going up like this. What a wonder.
2: As I go to the sand, I gbajifi no pronto to let tindo no koeton de ko tindo semedo don de pepe is a draga don awa odo to huwa dao jao tome jau jau leton eto yiyi boto agayi jau nankoton teso we hewo minasodo.
3: And the heavens received him out of their sight, and he went to sit down at the right hand of majesty on high. What a wonder.
2: De eto yiyi onoke alo yi yeso yi do gigo me boy yi wo isi en to adusilo gigo gato me jawu o jawule ton.
3: Two angels appeared and said, ye men of Galilee, why stand ye here gazing up into heaven? The same Jesus whom you have seen going up. The appearance of those two angels giving us the testimony about Christ that went up, who is coming again. What a wonder.
2: The yalo angelia we soa uhia bodo omi sunu galili to emi etekpon we mi te do jesu do po helo eya ga ina gbe so leko go wa awuso hi angelia we to le hin adogbo mi do jesu do po helo de yi egbe so ko egoja ura we to jawu jawu le to lori.
3: And then at the end, at the close of the day, at the close of time, at the end of history, this same Jesus will come in like manner. What a wonder.
2: Do opodo azaton do podo wenu leton do podo nu le poton Jesu do po elo na gbe so le ko go wa do lo pado poloji de mi mu edo na we jawu jawu le nkan ton yin do lo le.
3: From the beginning, what I'm telling you is this: from the beginning of the conception of Jesus Christ to the consummation of the coming of Christ, from that time until the time to come, everything will be a wonder.
2: Lude nkodo dida na we son bibe wenu enda son ho mi mo eto po jije eto wenu bon kakabo aza ge jesu na son le kogowa onu le po son wenu ka je wibo wenu eto ja udodo we na yin.
3: And if you hook up with this wonder working Christ, your life will become a wonder. Every day will become a wonder. Your sleeping and waking will be a wonder. Your walking will be a wonder. Your success will be a wonder. Your happiness and joy will be a wonder. Your children will be a wonder. And your business, the wonder working power of God will touch your business.
2: And yes, I can was in dog papo do Jesu epo undona we ogbesan to enayi jawo aimimro to enayi jawo pipo to enayi jawo obi to enayi jawo asan to enayi jawo ogbesan to enayi jawo ajo to enayi jawo ogbesan to lepo nayi jawo dodo to gbesan to lepo me.
3: You know, as you hook on with Jesus, number one, there will be the wonder of salvation.
2: They anasin they we dog papo Jesu po tita enayi jawo ohun egaton.
3: You know, in your life, as you come to Christ, as we talk about Christ that works wonders, and then you say, yes, this is what I want. Number one, there will be the wonder of salvation. Number two, there will be the wonder of supernatural healing.
2: They are not seen. They will talk about Jesus. Go and anoint do. Ogbesa chiriema. They are come. Ogbesa to they tedo. Koto inira do ko anado. Mwa Jesus. Unke aloyi do inira do no weni. Ogbesa chendo do na diyo. Weteta ena na we oja u unegato.
3: And if you're here tonight and you link up with Christ, because this Christ is the origin of wonder, is the perpetrator of wonder, is the creator of wonder, is the producer of wonder, is the one that makes wonder to penetrate into your life. As you come tonight and you link up with Christ, number one, the wonder of salvation, number two, the wonder of supernatural healing.
2: They are what to we jaye na do sindo papo do Jesu po ena wa jawu to gbesa to me o jawu aso egbo ton o jawu tun lo teton podo na we jawu na we dondonu ado dawu le poton ena wa titan o jawu hun regaton aweto o jawu azan egbo ton podo mere kan je po.
3: If you are blind, your eyes will open.
2: If you are
3: lame, you'll rise up and walk.
2: If you are
3: tied up and bound up, the Lord will loose you and release
2: you. Number three,
3: the wonder of supernatural deliverance and dominion.
2: Every power
3: of Satan in your life will be broken. All the power of evil spirit in your life will be totally destroyed. There will be the experience of the power of supernatural deliverance and dominion. Number four, there will be in your life the wonder of total freedom. You wake up in the morning, you're free. You go to your place of work, you're free. You go to the village, you're free. You come back, you're free.
2: January
3: to December, you are free. The wonder of total freedom.
2: Osu tita kakado je we are weton aje merekanu jawu o merekan je
3: to. You'll be free from sin. You'll be free from sickness. You'll be free from satanic attack.
2: Anaje merekan so yinado si yinado anaje merekan se so asan si aje merekan se so
3: ga arrow of the devil, any curse of the enemy, you will be totally free.
2: O gade pepe so meyan kalede o de odo me so meyan kalede le po anaje merekan.
3: See, many people don't understand that Jesus is a wonder. And when you link up with Jesus, when you hook up with Jesus, you become a wonder yourself.
2: And you
3: see why you have come at this time is that there will be a connection between you and heaven. There will be a connection between you and this wonder we're talking about. And from this very night, you will be a wonder to everybody that looks at you.
2: Number 5, there
3: will be the wonder of abundant life.
2: You
3: know, many people are living from hand to mouth, and there is no abundance in their lives. And they are almost living, almost dying. They are living at the edge of life. It's like poverty has visited them, and poverty has taken residence in their house. But today, as you link up with this Jesus we are talking about, there will be the wonder of abundant life. You know what Jesus said? He said, the thief cometh not but for to steal and to kill and to destroy, but I am come that you might have life, and that you might have life more abundantly, and you will have it tonight.
2: Ayonde Jesu do ajo tomono wa adabo na do jajo bodo basudo chigbayen wa na mi lo endo tin do gbe yedo na do tin do gbe susu gege ogbe susu gege ni anaso tin do eto wejaye eto Jesu sin come.
3: Then number 6, the wonder of supernatural power. That when you come and you link up with Christ, no other power will be able to conquer you anymore. You will be on top of every circumstance, every situation in your life. Number 7, the wonder of heavenly inheritance. When you close your eyes in death, and when you go to the regions beyond, then Jesus will be standing to welcome you, and then forever and ever.
2: You will be with the Lord
3: in heaven. You'll be singing with angels. You'll be living with the Almighty God. And then you will look at yourself, and you will wonder at yourself. Me of all people, I am in heaven. I am in the company of angels, in the company of saints, and I'm there to live forever. The wonder of heavenly inheritance. And I pray this mighty working power of the Lord that produces wonder in our lives will come to your life today. As you surrender your life to the Lord and you say, Lord, all I am asking is I want to be a wonder in this world. A wonder to my enemies, a wonder to my friends, a wonder to my family, a wonder everywhere. Everything you ever desired in your life that is good, all that will come to your life when you link up and you hook up with Jesus Christ. And you become a wonder. It will happen tonight. But God needs your cooperation. We're coming now back to Isaiah chapter 9. Unto us a child is born.
2: na yeji ovide rami.
3: I've told you already that Isaiah was talking about Jesus Christ.
2: Unkodana weda ido Isaiah to dido dogbo Jesu hodari.
3: He was born in Bethlehem, but why was he born?
2: Yeji to Bethlehem etawezon edoji.
3: You know, there are people that sit here in Africa and they don't understand that Jesus Christ was born for us.
2: Merele ti do me yugbeji e ye ma so mo donado mi ule utu ganwe edoji Jesu e.
3: They will say unto them the Jews, unto them the whites, unto them the other people a child is born.
2: Ye na no dodo ye de homedo na jule poro na yovole uwe ye ji ovilona.
3: But the moment you come to realization that this is for you, for God so loved the world.
2: Well, amaza egbe awa mo donado ehye to gawe tina na jiwe ye we yin wana yin honle.
3: Is this place a part of the world? Is your stage a part of the world?
2: Be ototo etido ayihomele pomeya otoyeto tido emeya.
3: For God so loved the world that he gave his only begotten son, that whosoever believes in him shall not perish but have everlasting life.
2: Na jiwe yewe yin wana yin somo bo na ovide to eto dokwa kahami na mede pepe de yi se manado donchi bando tindo gbemado kodo.
3: Unto us a child is born.
2: Yeji ovide rami.
3: What if a child is born in the natural way in your family, and the child is brought from the maternity to the house, and the father falls his hand, he will not receive the child that is born.
2: Be na mini dodo okwegbe to eme gawe ovilo tosolu bo de eyi dodo bo ye jiso dodo bo ye he goja son dodo baba to na hwa lo da logodo ma na yi ovinewo.
3: And the mother even falls the hands, I will not receive the child that is born. And then all the children, the other children in the family there, they will not receive the child that is born. That will be on natural.
2: Ene ido iya itolo suwa hwa lo prabodo nyema na ke alo yo vie wo no vide kule po hwa lo prabodo nyema na ke alo yo vie wo ene na ye o jijo nyera katon emanyo.
3: That will be unreasonable, that will be unrealistic. When Christ is given to you, it will be unnatural that you don't stretch forth your hand of faith and receive him.
2: Ema na ye onu eyo ena ta edido me si opoma wazon me ma
3: unto us a child is born.
2: Na yeji ovide rami.
3: And the natural thing to do,
2: onwe yon adowa,
3: is to stretch forth your hand and receive that child, because unto us a child is born.
2: When ado drea lobo ke alo yo vilo, na yedo, na yeji ovide rami.
3: The Lord Jesus Christ was born because of you.
2: Okuruno Jesu he, yeji na yeton utu.
3: To become a wonder in your life.
2: Nidwa
3: then the reasonable thing to do, the expected thing to do, is to say, praise the Lord unto us, a child is born. And that child, Jesus Christ, is presented to you now. And then you stretch forth your hand, you embrace him.
2: Now, Ovila, Jesu Christi we, yeto zize hrawe, diana drala to ebona ze ovine ebona boe do dewe go.
3: Because a child is born.
2: Now, Ovide we ye jihra mi.
3: Then it goes on, unto us a son is given.
2: Ewa si do no kondo na ye na ovisu nu dehra mi.
3: Would you know that all the blessings of heaven, they are in Christ?
2: Mi mamo donado dona urotole po Christi me weti itewe.
3: All the rest of mind and the peace of mind that you are looking for, you find in Christ.
2: Agbo je do a ihaton That's
3: why he said, come unto me, all ye that labor and are heavy laden, and I will give you rest. There is no rest of mind outside Christ. There is no peace of your soul outside Christ. There is no satisfaction in life outside Christ. Have you ever wondered why people drink? They're looking for satisfaction. Have you ever thought why one bottle of drink will not satisfy? And they have to go for another one and they're not satisfied. Satisfaction is in Christ.
2: But ye na sotoso ogodo po me bona bi ogode po me choga cho pe komati pe
3: kole ogodo Christ. No amount of bottles of wine you drink will ever satisfy you.
2: Samatido Christime ahagoso ade pepe asiga nu de mati esiga he pe ko gbeton wa nawe.
3: Have you ever wondered why people go from woman to woman? What are they looking for? Satisfaction.
2: Akowamo donadi nunde esombo sunde le don toson yonde deboro yonde bode debode etadiwe ete opeko
3: gbeton de mati. Why then are they not satisfied with one woman? They have to go to another woman. And they're not satisfied. They have to go to another woman. And they're not satisfied. And they have to go to another woman. And they're not satisfied. Never. Because satisfaction is found in Christ. Have you ever wondered why people run after money every time? They want satisfaction. If I can only get all the money I need in my life, I will be satisfied. Why then, they've got some money now, they've got thousands, not satisfied, they've got hundreds of thousands, they're not satisfied, they are not satisfied, they've got a million, they are not satisfied, and they've got billion, they are not satisfied. Why? Because satisfaction can never be found outside Christ.
2: Ete utuwe ye to wa mo akwa ede ye mo di ye mo foton le foton donu foton pe komati ye mo foton foton donu swade e mati bo pe komati ye mo million le e ma pe kona ye mo billion yili e ma pe kona ye pe kode pode mati do bonu adabu awa Christi Jesu me.
3: Come unto me, all ye that labor and are heavy laden, and I will give you rest.
2: Mi wade mi eto tukra jebo ye do agma pe
3: satisfaction, joy, and tonight that is your day. Unto us a son is given.
2: Na yeji ovide rami.
3: What if the son is given to you and it comes with all joy?
2: Be na mi ndodo ye gan ye panu komboze ovido na boy wa kwa ya
3: dijako. Satisfaction.
2: Kodo pe koko.
3: Rest.
2: Ugboje.
3: Peace.
2: Jijo.
3: With everything heaven can ever provide.
2: Bo nule po e unodo talo na doze na we po.
3: And then you do not accept him.
2: Bo awagbe.
3: What good can a gift do in your life until you receive the gift? What good can anything do in your life until you receive that thing? The same thing Jesus Christ has been given to you as a gift from heaven. The means by which we have life is in Christ. And Christ is giving to you and to me. And the Lord is saying, unto us a son is given.
2: Okurowado na ye na ovide mi.
3: How do we know whether in the real sense I have received Christ or not? You have received Christ or not?
2: Na we mi na bodo nyu egbangba. Do boya yen ko ke aloyi Christi tabi ye akoke aloyi Christi ehe.
3: Look at it, it says, and the government shall be upon a shoulder. What does a government do? A government controls. You know, we have a government in our country. A government will control the resources of the land. Will control all the administrative sections in the land. Now, the government shall be upon a shoulder. Now, what if in our state here we have the government? And then we also have another state nearby. They also have a government. And what if the government here is trying to control our resources? And the government of another state from the south here is trying to control the same resources.
2: But aholudu depo to
3: and the government of another state in the southwest is also trying to control. Here we say, what kind of government is this?
2: But
3: there'll be confusion.
2: But the
3: government, you know, many people that say they have accepted Jesus. The question is it only Jesus Christ that has the control of your life?
2: Mesusu enodona mi to gun le megbe egbedo ye ko yi Christi foka se na wayin do be Jesu chokerewe to kogona le poto gbeza to emeya.
3: Or are you controlled on the one hand by tradition?
2: Gabi jijo oto ototo esto to kogona we.
3: Controlled on the other hand by Satan.
2: Awade boji satani to gandu to awade.
3: Controlled on the other hand by evil spirit.
2: Bigbo mawele sodu awade ye to kogona.
3: Controlled on the other hand by society. Controlled on the other hand by other powers. And then there's confusion in your life. You want to go this way. Who holds the

0: abuetoji. He will be responsible for directing you and for leading you in the paths that you ought to walk.
1: Ewewe na iko gonato ogadu to na do gokona egwali ejedo ani gbonleji.
0: And that if you are accepting of this Son of God in your life,
1: en yeso ke aloyi keredi obije o to do gbeza to ime,
0: you will not be under control of Christ and tradition.
1: Amanatindo kogona Christi podo oto gabo.
0: You will not be under the control of Christ and idols.
1: Amanatindo kogona Christi topodo vudu potechegba.
0: You will not be under the control of Christ and occultism.
1: Emanai Christi podo bopo enato kogona we.
0: You will not be under the control of Christ and worldly pleasure. Christ and Christ alone will be the controller. You will not be under the control of Christ and worldly pleasure. Christ and Christ alone will be the controller and the strength and the power of your life.
1: Ema na yi krisi podo ayinho po enato kogona we. Ema na yi krisi podo openu ayinho to po chigba krisi shokere uwe na yi ogan kogona to alido ya meto to edo nule ekpo deti do gbeza to ele ekpo me.
0: That the government of your life will be upon a shoulder. That's when you raise up your hand.
1: Do aholu dueto na tindo aboto eji wenenu anase aloto eda galo.
0: And you are taking a decision and you are making up your mind. The government of your life shall be upon his shoulder.
1: Awa magbe alo na do magbe na uwodo aholu dueto na tito aboto eji.
0: And then it says, when that happens, great wonder in your life. The moment you turn your life to Jesus, wonders will begin. I said wonders will begin. In fact, you yourself, you will say, I wonder. The peace in my soul, I wonder. The rest in my life, I wonder. The satisfaction that has come to me, I wonder. The victory that I enjoy now, I wonder. The happiness that has come to me, I wonder. How my enemies have been conquered, and they even turn to become my friends, and they're looking for my favor, I wonder. When I pray, because I'm a child of God now, and I've given my life to the Lord Jesus Christ, before I stop praying, before I end the prayer, he has given me the answer already, I wonder.
1: In don wa to dewo divie na nko se gbesa che na Jesu ko so le so vi je o ton wepo na dodo de teche lole o si okoro wa tegide inu dabra da o de na mi.
0: When you give your life to the Lord, you become a wonder.
1: En ye se gbesa to na okru no ana wa lesu
0: ja o. That's why it says in that verse, and his name shall be called, what word is that? Wonderful.
1: Ene utuwe edo dodo do fide mi hianeto onye tonaso yi ojawu.
0: My beloved sister there, if you receive Christ tonight, you will get back home. Your husband will look at you and will say, something has happened to you. Wonderful.
1: Memenyonu che jawe endo asiga se gbesa to na Jesu to wejaye wenu ana to so bibo na iwe gbe asu to na ponu ku to jibo na potiribo na do jawu de ko jodo gbesa to me.
0: My brother over there, as you receive Christ tonight, something will happen to you.
1: Memesunu che do frene de ana do yi Jesu to wejaye nu de na jodo gbesa to go.
0: I said something will happen to you. It will put joy on your face. A smile on your face. You know, you've been going about before, sad, sorrowful, unhappy, angry with everybody, bitter with life, but now you receive Christ. And then your wife will look at you as you're coming. He will see the glory of Christ on you.
1: You'll see the
0: beauty of Christ.

0: for you.
1: And the
0: first word that will come out of the mouth of your wife will be my husband. As I'm looking at you, I don't know what to say. All I can say is wonderful. And then your children will say, Mama, Papa, where did you go? What happened to you? And then your children will be saying, hey, other children, come and see daddy, come and see mommy. And then as they look at you, all your children will shout wonderful.
1: And then
0: I was in one of the cities in the southwest. And then this child already growing up to be a young lady. But she was born paralyzed. And she started using crutches early in life. And she went to school. Well, her first day in school, she went to the school with crutches. And she was wumbling and wumbling and trying to move with crutches. And then she finished the first class in crutches, second class in crutches, and then third class in crutches. I've been on crutches all her life in the school. And then we were having the crusade like this. In fact, it was a Wednesday. And as they came together on that Wednesday, I presented to them Wonder Working Jesus. Everybody say Wonder Working Jesus. Then I said, now we're going to pray. And then we prayed. And I said, if you are lame, rise up and walk. If you are blind, open your eyes and see. Many miracles happened. That child went back home. And then 10 minutes after getting back home, she threw the crutches away and began to walk.
1: As a child, susu de pola wejo.
0: Since she got to that school, she always entered the school. Everybody knew her. The lady with the crutches. And then she got her portmanteau without any crutches at all. She entered into the gates of the school.
1: But they were told we are
0: walking like a real lady. And then they saw her and they started gathering together. They came from here, they came from there, they came from everywhere. Who is this? Who is this? Who is this? Who is this? And everybody began. Wonderful. Where did you go? Wonderful. What happened to you? Wonderful. And then they go to the class. And then she sat majestically on her desk. And everybody said, wonderful. And then the teacher did not know anything because the teacher, you know, was just coming, and the teacher entered into the class. And as the students were going to greet the teacher, here this lady stood up and walked. And then the teacher said, "What? Wonderful!"
1: de wo bi o me lo le e ba oyun de to ti jobo de oyo pore na pobo na to ndo de o fi awure ewe pobo yi bo inu ko to bo do de me pro to apodo e ta ojo do gwe opolo e ko yi jawo to gbe sa to me.
2: And as they closed school that day, and then she came out of her class, all the other classes now they were hearing story. They said, let me go and see Wonderful.
1: De ye wa po we oda zanegbe o we ho de bo de si o teme de nono le ye to si se lili lo ye do yen suna inu ku tebo na do ipon na ipon jawo lo.
2: And then as she came out with her portmanteau, everybody, all the attention was now on her, and everybody said,
1: de ye wa ton me le po wa se nu ku we de go di bi e po do we po to po bodo sorin ye to si ye me po wa bi awa bodo jawo e.
2: We came on Thursday and people gathered like this, and we said, now we want to give time for testimony.
1: De mi wa wa to yonu zangbe mi wa do gbe tole po pri do po mi wa do di mi na na game na do de kunu.
2: And here comes the father with the daughter, and they came out, and the father said, look at my daughter, see what has happened. And then by the time they finished, everybody was shouting Wonderful.
1: Baba eto we wa he to alo me wa bo wa no ko bodo mi po vi yonu che mi po jawu de nko ton de jadego de na do po kunu ye to mele po bi awa bodo jawu.
2: When Christ meets you, and when you meet Christ tonight, it's the beginning of wonder in your life.
1: Endo Christi pe we gbere tabi Yesu pe Christi da sandeji we ja iwe ja una tejijo to gbe sato me.
2: Because unto us a child is born.
1: Na ye ji o vide ran mi wutu.
2: Unto us a son is given.
1: Yes or no visunu de ran mi.
2: And the government shall be upon his shoulder.
1: Aholudu na so tindo abo etoji.
2: And his name shall be called Wonder. Wonderful.
1: Yena no yuro nye tondo jawu.
2: And then counselor.
1: When
2: you continue with Christ in the fellowship of a Bible believing church,
1: you have
2: a problem, there's counseling.
1: And
2: you have a difficulty, there is counseling. You have a challenge, there is counseling. And Christ becomes the wonderful counselor in your life.
1: Christ now
2: and then it says, the mighty God. The might of the Lord will continue with you all throughout life. And then you will understand that the everlasting arms will be under you every time.
1: And
2: anything you match, if it is poison, it will be neutralized. Because you have this Christ in your life, you will not be afraid anymore. They give you anything to drink, if there's any poison there, it is neutralized.
1: You're
2: walking, you put something on the ground, you march on it, it is neutralized. Because you have the mighty God in your life, and he says, I will never leave you, I will never forsake you. And
1: is
2: the everlasting father, and is a prince of peace.
1: There'll
2: be peace in your heart.
1: There'll
2: be peace in your family.
1: There'll
2: be peace with your friends.
1: There'll
2: be peace in the place of work. You will be as peaceful as you can ever be.
1: Jijo nothing that's up to him. Jijo nothing now is said they are so sing and hego.
2: That's why we have come here together.
1: No is as on me do what we do.
2: And that's why the supernatural wonder of the Lord is about to take place in your heart, in your life right now.
1: No is on bo who not jaw dao not on eoko to as on a beto I have to me to madde di troy.
2: But remember, as a child is born unto us, we stretch forth our hand and we receive that child. A son is given unto you. You stretch forth your hand and you receive that son. Then you turn your life over to him. And then you say, this Christ will be the only governor in my life.
1: And
2: tradition, bye-bye. Idol worship, bye-bye. Idolatry, bye-bye. And occultism, bye-bye. All the negative things that try to control your life. All the gangs that try to control your life, bye bye. The smoking and the drinking, bye bye. I am now handing over my life to the Lord Jesus Christ and the government of my life will be upon his shoulders. If you will do that tonight, wonders will begin in your life. And after you have done that, then I will pray for you. And any sickness in your life, something wonderful will happen. Any demonic oppression in your life, something wonderful will happen. But first, you accept him. You receive him. You turn your life to him. And say, Jesus and Jesus alone will be the controller and the governor of my life. Heads bowed and eyes closed. It's now in your hand. If you want, you are turning your life to Christ. You abandon your sin. You abandon your evil. And you turn over the control of your life to Christ and Christ alone. Idolatry, bye bye. Gangs of evil doers, bye bye. Occultism, bye bye. Evil power, juju, fetish, bye bye. Then you can stand up. And then you are saying all the fornication, all the adultery, bye bye. You can stand up. You are saying all the evil practices of your life, bye bye. I give over my life now to Christ. Right now, a wonder is happening in your life. I said a wonder is happening in your life. And it is a wonder of forgiveness. All the sins you ever committed since you were
1: born.
2: As you believe on the Lord Jesus Christ now, as you believe and embrace him now, all your sins will be forgiven in Jesus' name. While you're standing, you'll pray with me. Are you ready? And you'll pray aloud. Are you ready? And you pray sincerely from the depth of your heart. Are you ready? Now you pray after me. Almighty God, thank you. I bless your name. Because you sent Jesus.
1: Na yawe ko do Jesu.
2: To save me.
1: Na do wa wure mi.
2: To forgive me.
1: Na do jona mi.
2: To pull me out. Out of darkness into the light. You are the director of my life. And I know right now I'm experiencing the wonder of forgiveness, the wonder of salvation, and for the rest of my life wonders will never stop. Thank you, Lord. In Jesus' name I pray.
1: To Jesus sing, come and hold that day.
2: Amen.
1: Nature.
2: Keep standing. Father, in the name of Jesus,
1: to Jesus sing, come.
2: We thank you for your love. We thank you for what has happened even at this moment.
1: Me dope na we na wa into me te dope na nde jodo alonu alonu edi.
2: All these who believe on Christ now, the wonder of forgiveness, the wonder of salvation has happened in their lives.
1: Yo me ko yi se to Jesus me o jawo hunregaton o jawo jonato ko jo to gbeza eto me.
2: Lord, I pray the peace of God will come to their hearts now.
1: O kuno wa ho dedo jijo o kuno to ni jo to aye aye to me do ti.
2: And I pray victory over sin will come to their lives now in Jesus' name.
1: O kuno ho dedo awon agba to nyira doje ni jo to gbeza aye to me di to Jesus sin come.
2: Let your spirit bear witness with their hearts now, the children of God.
1: The cake big bottle anywhere they couldn't nigh high to dindo ye colours of Vijay.
2: In Jesus' name I pray.
1: To Jesus see come and hold that day.
2: Amen. Praise the Lord. Can we rise up for the miracle time? You will see wonders. I said you will see wonders. That miracle time is coming your way. You will get yours now in Jesus' name. Identify the sickness to have in your body.
1: As on day to go along, we are in you and day we were.
2: If you are blind, you lay your hand on your eye. You close the eyes and then lay your hand.
1: In that tunnel, kuna ya nazia lodo kode jibunazia lodo kodaga.
2: If you brought anybody deaf and dumb, lay your hands on them, their mouths, their ears, just gently.
1: In that hemedewa, boy to kuno po umbo kweneko zia lodo eji de we ani wabodo zia lodo.
2: And when we finish the prayer and you hear the final amen, that wonder would have happened. Then you check up yourself. You will not see the problem anymore. And then we will praise the Lord together.
1: But anawa bere dewe kwa amasado tukane uwa na mba mime kuna ano kwa buna kwa ukruno.
2: Identify the problem, lay your hand there, raise up the other hand.
1: Tukralo ganwe animo dona webu waze alodo pode jibuze wa witoda ga.
2: Father, in the name of Jesus,
1: utato Jesus si hikome.
2: I come to you tonight presenting Christ, the wonder walking son of God, unto your good people here.
1: Uwa dewe to unto
2: the people embracing Christ, believing Christ here. Oh Lord, I pray right now, wonders will begin in every life in Jesus' name.
1: Now meto ele ke aloyi Christi, boko yi Christi do gbezan eto me. Okuno ho dedo jawu ni bejijo to gbezan eto me so weja ye do to Jesus si in come.
2: You have taken our sicknesses away.
1: Yewe ko de azon mi to yi.
2: You have taken our infirmities away.
1: Akode oyinra mi ton lese.
2: You have taken our curses away.
1: Akode de odoso mi ji.
2: You have taken the poison away. You have taken the evil power away. Set the people free now in Jesus' name. Any swelling in your neck, in your tummy, on your leg, at your back, on the head, all that swelling, I command you now, get out in Jesus' name. Any internal sickness, tuberculosis, kidney problem, high blood pressure, pain, suffering, walking, seeing things walking about in the body, all that affliction, all that pain, all that suffering, I command you, come out in Jesus' name. That spirit of deafness, that spirit of dumbness, I command you now, leave those captives, get out in Jesus' name. Deaf ears, I command you, be opened. Dumb tongues, be loosed in Jesus' name. Lord, I pray, those who are lame, those who are stroke, those who are polio, those who are in braces, those who are using crutches, I pray the supernatural power of Christ will enter into their bodies right now. Be strengthened. Rise up and walk. Let your joints, let your bones, let your muscles receive the mighty walking power of Christ now in Jesus' name. Miracles begin to happen.
1: As on jaule ni chejijoti.
2: Blind eyes begin to open.
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2: Dumb tongues begin to speak.
1: Ode e ko brala e pudu trubo che hodo.
2: Ears begin to hear.
1: Oto imrose le ni hun bo che nu se.
2: Lame legs begin to walk.
1: Apode ko kusela e ko ni drebo che zonizin.
2: Miracle.
1: As on jaule.
2: Miracle.
1: As on jau dodo.
2: Miracle.
1: As on jau.
2: Wonders everywhere right now.
1: Jau to file
2: confirm it, Lord, in Jesus' name. Take away the sicknesses from their bodies. Set your people free right now. Thank you because I know you have answered. In Jesus' name I pray. Amen. It has happened already. I said it has happened already. I said it has happened already.
3: Let us pray. My God in heaven, we bless your name that we have learned today already. Thank you, Lord, for the worship. We praise your name for the way you've been blessing us already. Father, we pray that as we look into your word now, you will bless us, enlighten us, open our eyes, O Lord, to see what we may be forgetting. And Father, we pray as we look into the scripture passages, that the Holy Spirit himself will open everything up to us, interpret and apply, that we may have the best out of your word in Jesus' name. We pray, O Lord, that we'll become better Christians, better children of God, that our lives will be more pleasing unto you in all areas, so that your grace will touch every part of us.
4: Thank you, Lord,
3: because we know you have answered. In Jesus' name, we pray.
4: From 2
3: Peter chapter 1, verse 4.
4: So Peter, we thought that
3: we're taking the title of the message today. Whereby are given unto us exceeding great and precious promises, that by these ye might be partakers of the divine nature, having escaped the corruption that is in the world through lust.
4: But eke tome ye yok pagbe dao trala kwa gege na mi, na gwenye dali, na minimo tendo yi maheto joamo yewele tonto, tutu miso gbibre tito aywe me.
3: Partakers of the divine nature. That is what we're looking at today.
4: Aywe ton, ene ba yi maheto joamo yewe ton.
3: So the title is Partakers of the Divine Nature.
4: Mi wakmo maheto to joamo yewe ton.
3: The two verses joined together here, that is verses 3 and 4, open up to the great purpose of God's plan of redemption. And God will not be fully satisfied with a mere escape from hell or with a mere escape from the punishment of our sins. Rather, he wants us to be partakers of the divine nature.
4: Look
3: at these two verses and allow the Spirit of God to impress the meaning, the interpretation, and the application in your own heart.
4: According
3: as His divine power has given unto us all things that pertain unto life and godliness through the knowledge of Him that has called us to glory and virtue, whereby are given unto us exceeding great and precious promises, that by these ye might be partakers of the divine nature, having escaped the corruption that is in the world through
4: lust.
3: These two verses reveal the very mind of God and the very purpose for which Christ came. The apostle had already introduced this epistle by telling us that we are partakers of the precious faith. We have obtained like precious faith.
4: Peter apostle de pieto nwe doki a nye po ye po de alo. Da mi o yi maketo to o yi se eke kwa kwe me de pieso mombo mi ko yi yi se lo.
3: He has spoken about Christ in verse 1 being our Savior, and his prayer is that grace and peace will be multiplied unto every listener, unto every reader as well, through the knowledge of God and of the Lord Jesus Christ.
4: He do hodo bo Christi dali de pie apostle Jesus Christ tan ke ye ko yi yi se kwa kweso mobo mi bon onu edu awu joya we tan dari to Jesus Christ me.
3: Then he talks about the divine power in verse 3, and he talks about the divine gift, and that God has given us the gift of life, the gift of godliness, and also that through the knowledge we have of Christ we'll be able to get into his glory and virtue.
4: Edo kodo bon oni na to dari de pie lo apo eto atan tan me edo mi modo ye.
3: Then in verse 4, it talks about promises, the promises of God, precious promises, great promises, exceeding great and precious promises. All this heading to a particular realization that we, by the knowledge of the word of God and by the grace of God, will be able to escape the corruption that is in the world through the lust of the flesh. flesh, pride of life, and the lust of the eyes. Now, it tells us that everything will come to a climax when we become partakers of the divine nature.
4: It's very clear
3: to see then that our escape from hell is not the primary purpose or the final purpose or the climax of our call out of the world into the grace of God.
4: And
3: it's not just that we'll be able to have temporal blessings upon our lives. The purpose of God actually go beyond any of those things that we might have possessed as a result of coming to the Lord. What I mean is, when we become Christians, we escape punishment, but that's not the climax and that's not the finality of what God intended when he made Jesus Christ to go to the cross and die for us. The purpose of God is not just that we have bestowal of temporal blessings which do not go beyond this world. That's wonderful. That we could have temporal blessings. Blessings of healing, blessings of deliverance, and other kinds of blessings we have in the Christian fold as we come into the kingdom of God. That is great. That is wonderful.
4: When
3: we become born again, we even escape the sin, the corruption, the evil that is in the world. That is wonderful. That we could be forgiven, we could be cleansed, and all these evil things we've had upon our lives, everything could be washed off, blotted away by the blood of the Lamb. Yet there is more.
4: He wants us
3: to have the divine nature so that every one of us will have that nature of Christ imparted unto us. Let's look at Hebrews chapter 12 verse 10. For they verily for a few days chastened us after their own pleasure, but he for our profit, that we might be partakers of his holiness. Here you can see again the purpose of God in his dealings with us. Talk about the new birth. It's adding on to the fact that eventually God wants us to be partakers of his holiness. Talk about the experience of sanctification. It's heading to the point where we'll become partakers of God's holiness, his nature of holiness. And talk about his dealings with us, his chastisement, his rebuke, his correction, his blessings. Everything heads up to the fact that he wants us to be partakers of the divine nature. You need to begin to look at your own life. But since you came to the Lord, is that purpose being realized in your life? Are you becoming partakers of that divine nature? Are you not being conformed more and more to the image of Christ, the image of God.
4: In Romans chapter 8, verse 29,
3: for whom he did foreknow, he also did predestinate to be conformed to the image of his Son, that he might be the firstborn among many brethren. Here again, it's revealed that God's desire and God's purpose is that we become conformed to the image of His Son. I'm sure you know this, that the image of the Son or the image of the Father, they are alike. Because the Son, Jesus Christ, is completely like the Father. He said, if you have seen me, you have seen the Father. Therefore, everything you want to know about the Father, you know through Christ, the Lord Jesus. And therefore, we know here that when we become conformed totally to the image of the Son of God, then we are partakers already of that divine nature. In 1 Peter chapter 1, verse 16, because it is written, be ye holy, for I am holy. You can see that nothing less than the image of God, image of Christ, the nature of God himself, nothing less than that will satisfy the heart of our Father God in heaven. Matthew chapter 5 verse 48, be therefore perfect even as your Father which is in heaven is perfect. When we have the divine nature, that will be fulfilled. God doesn't want imperfection in your life or mine. He doesn't want us to have anything less than what he has. Be ye perfect even as your Father which is in heaven is perfect. To fulfill this purpose, God has given great promises, promises that are equal to the task. He has pledged his great power to bring it to pass. And if we really and truly cooperate with him, this great purpose of redemption will be achieved. Let's look at the message point by point. Number one, God's plan. Number two, God's power. Number three, man's part. Number one, God's plan. Let's go back to 2 Peter chapter 1, verses 3 and 4. According as his divine power has given unto us all things that pertain unto life and godliness, through the knowledge of him that has called us to glory and virtue, whereby are given unto us exceeding great and precious promises, that by these ye might be partakers of the divine nature, having escaped the corruption that is in the world through
4: lust.
3: God has a plan, and then he backed up that plan with his grace. great unlimited power, according as his divine power. He has given unto us all things. He has left nothing undone that ought to be done. He's done everything necessary that you and I will be able to have all things pertaining to life, pertaining to godliness, so that through the knowledge of Christ we'll be called into glory and into virtue. There'll be no sin whatever, within or without. We'll be so cleansed, we'll be so purified, we'll be so changed, we'll be so transformed, that everything within and without will be pure. That when God looks at us on in our relationship with him, relationship with one another, in our thought, in our imagination, in our disposition, in our attitude, in everything within, everything without, he will see life eternal. When you really know Christ, and when the plan of God is fulfilled in your life, this is what you will receive. This is what you will have.
4: And the young Christy no go no go, but it to Jewel to Beza to me, a sogbe, no de jero yenimo ide, no de so jero yenitito gandhi.
3: Whereby are given unto us exceeding great and precious promises, that by these promises ye might be partakers of the divine nature. Let's stop there for a moment.
4: E wa do to pre domolo, bo eke me yeko ikpagbe dako trala kwa gege na mi, bo eke dali minimo tende maketo joamo.
3: There are many people that are trying to get promises in scripture, but then the promises are not leading unto how they can become partakers of the divine nature. The promises are leading unto having some temporal blessings, some things they enjoy in this life and never will get them to heaven, some things they can claim, they can stand upon and receive while they are here, but then the thing never really touches their nature. But the purpose of the Lord, the plan of God, is that you will be able to become partakers of the divine nature.
4: I know way to the to flow and all messus to tite pombo do pagbe jueto di chibak pagbe jueto lama yi kuholo de na biok bezeto me bona dio yedo bona yezu jijo do kulakpo jueto chiba yeto nua iwa yeto tata dikpe yena zak pagbe ene bona yi do de yede di chiba nu jire gritonde wa yena to kikambi yoto wewe me chiba nue do mite to piwa yeno yena maheto to joamo.
3: Then you will escape the corruption that is in the world. Think about it. When you look at the world, any part of the world, you will see corruption. If you look at the professions that people have, you see the evil. And God is saying, his desire and his plan is that you will escape the corruption that is in the world through
4: laws.
3: Look at the lives of your neighbors and you will see a lot of corruption. The way they speak, the way they dress, the way they relate, the idols they worship, a lot of things that are done, you will see corruption. God says his plan and purpose is for you to escape all that. Look at your place of work. You will see the way people talk, the things people do, the places people go, and the things that they practice in that place of work, in that profession in particular. Whatever profession, not only the police force, Not only the customs. Not only the office workers. Not only the market people. Whatever profession you can think about, where you are, see the corruption of the nature of man.
4: That
3: comes also very clearly there. Well, the purpose of God is that in that place of work where you are, you will escape the corruption that is in that place through law. When you go to the village, anytime you have opportunity of going to the village, look at the corruption there. Look at the power of darkness there. You know, the purpose of God is that wherever you are, you will escape the corruption in any part of the world where you are. Look at you know how friends discuss, how they plan to make others fall. That's part of the corruption we're talking about. The
4: book
3: of God is that as you go through this life, not a stain of the corruption of this world will attach itself unto you. If you look at families and you see the things that are said, you'll see the caution we're talking about. When it comes to the open, you'll be surprised. Let me say it this way. If it were possible that as you go on in one day, all the streets, if it were possible for the heart of man to be opened up for you to see, and you will see the depth of corruption in the heart, in the plan of man,
4: now
3: God wants you to escape all those civil things. But that's not the end. Even after you have escaped all that, his plan is that he will impart unto you the divine nature. Some people have so much of the nature of Satan, and they are like the devil. What God wants to do is to remove that nature of Satan and replace it with the divine nature. Some people have, so to say, the nature of animals. You see them aggressive, destructive, argumentative. You see them as they pounce on other people, almost want to tear other people to pieces. You will understand that some people have the nature of the beast. What God wants to do
4: is
3: replace the nature of himself, the divine nature.
4: Let's
3: see, look at some people who are worldly wise. They've learned all about psychology and philosophy, and they can use psychology on their wives. And they try to get their way through life. They use a lot of politics, a lot of things. It is the nature of the people of the world. Some people, they can take all your property away and they'll be smiling to you. They can destroy your name, destroy your person. They'll be smiling at you. They will appear that they love you. That's the cunning, craftiness, cleverness of man. You know, what God wants to do is to take that nature of carnal man out of your life and then to replace that evil nature with the divine nature.
4: Yes,
3: this is the purpose of God. This is the plan of God. But look at this. In the past, in the present, in the future, this purpose or plan remains the same.
4: amodamlo tito juwa tona gbeza mi ton die gude juwa so jona wa do mi gode chigba wa pon ewe anyodo to depie bodo to dai
3: juwa tito no te dopo that takes us to the very beginning, that takes us to the past
4: etewe juwa tito dai wa pe do da beto ene na emi bia bi be wenu depo me ene na emi bia we wa
3: plan of God is that its nature will be in the heart, in the life of every man.
4: Tito juwa to wa ndo jijo eto ni tito e ha beto le po ton ji.
3: Look at it. Genesis chapter 1 26.
4: Genesis 30 apoeto kwato no kunopo.
3: And God said, let us make man in our image, after our likeness. Let's stop there for a moment.
4: Juwa sodomo bona mini basi beto to boju emi to me bodo to apajire mi to me dike mini no te pede do pre.
3: The past purpose of God, plan of God, is that he will make man just like himself, after his own likeness, and that purpose still remains firm today.
4: Be juwa titi to die na beto bi de do bai beto wa indo mro na mini do tito apajire to me de pie bo tai di wo jiba tito ro gba tito etegbe.
3: If you are any different in your nature, in your lifestyle, in your behavior, in your conduct, in your attitude, in your delight, in your likes, in what you want, if you are any different from God, the purpose of God has not been achieved in your life.
4: Enda ye ko wa gbogbo na jiwe ya we de pie to wa lo to me to sisa to me to jijo to me to apodide to me to nde pepe di ano wa le po me ene do
3: You must hate sin the way God hates sin. Love righteousness the way God loves righteousness. You must be pure. You must be holy. The way Christ has shown us in his innocent, perfect, holy, sinless life, how he was pure. That is the very purpose of God for you.
4: I do not be one and yinado di de juwe be one and yinado do. I saw do na yin walo wiwe no klepo di de juwe ti do walo wiwe do. 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
3: na toni. Are you there? Have you achieved that? As the grace of God works so much in your life that you are completely like Christ after his likeness in his image, as the blood of Christ so cleansed you, so purified you, so purged you, so transformed you, that you are completely like the Lord Jesus Christ. Well, that is exactly what God had in mind when he created man.
4: Bo wa pon gbeza to e dipi alo be ye tin to fle bo wa pon gbeza ye lo suton de atete dipi de ano zizon igbon de ano konudo be wa lo to le po sogbedo moto tito juwe to ji do ayi pipe blebu pete so jijo to me so wa lo to me so ziza to me bo juwe ti ga mo jijo mo nkan ton to gbeza to e ji bo na yin wara we tito juwe to lo uni e to fle ne.
3: He didn't want to create man in the image of an angel, after the likeness of an angel. Sometimes you hear us say that we are not angels. No, we are not. And the purpose of God is not even to make us like angels.
4: Amo. Ema jirona dat beto ta ide angeli le. Amo tito jueton. Ayo jirede le me beto pino do okaka wando manya angeli ne. Ema tito jueton do nito dat beto to akpajir angeli
3: kame. Look at verse 27. So God created man in his own image. In the image of God created he him, male and female created he them.
4: Boso apoeto kwato no kwa we mo we juwe dat beto to bochu eto titime to bochu juwe to me we edae do asude aside we edae.
3: I know there are some commentators or some interpreters that will say that means God created every man to have two hands, two feet, two eyes, a mouth to speak out, and a good brain. That's all that it means, that God created man in his own image. I'm sure you know that that kind of interpretation falls short of the fullness of revelation we have in scripture.
4: Look
3: at Ephesians chapter 4, verse 24. And that ye put on the new man, which after God is created in righteousness and true holiness.
4: As we talk
3: about being created in the image of God, here it says, created in righteousness, created in true holiness. created in purity, created in real life that is without sin.
4: That's
3: the purpose of God. That was his purpose in the past. You see, God's purpose in your life and my life will only be realized when at heart I'm holy, completely pure, completely transformed, and I'm in the image and you are in the image of God. When you come to that point that you are in the image of God, I'm in the image of God, that is what God is desiring. And that is what God is working at. I told you that was his purpose. What is the present purpose now? Has it changed? Doesn't he want us to still be of that image right now? Let us see again.
4: Second Peter chapter 1 verses 3 and 4.
3: According as his divine power has given unto us all things that pertain unto life and godliness through the knowledge of him that has called us to glory and virtue, whereby are given unto us exceeding great and precious promises, that by these promises ye might be partakers of the divine nature.
4: Peter aweto tatitan apoeton atonto mi modo yewe kugun etonton kona mi onupo po eyo gbe po jijodi ju eton po gbon oyun e ewo ke yiro mi gigo jijodagbe etonton me gbon ere me me mi ko yo pagbe da ko trala ko gege na mi mo eto dali ewo do imageto jowa mo yewe leton
3: eto. That's the present purpose of God. You know that? That's the delight of God right now. You know that? That we might be partakers of the divine nature. Before I continue, let's address some questions. Let me ask you, and you can ask me if you have opportunity. What do we know about the divine nature? What do we know that the divine nature will not do? That God will not do.
4: But why put nothing done? No, can I wait? Defeat the camera can hold the labia away. Eta, you knew a dog, but Jija, you wait to turn daddy. Kuron, you wait to turn, but Emma Sigambasi, but Emma Sigamway. Don't have a defeat.
3: Well, we know a number of things that God will not do. Number one, God will not lie. We're sure of that. God will not deceive. We're sure of that. Well, if I have the divine nature, you have the divine nature, you will not lie in any form.
4: Now, no good, you know, so I did like the Jema Sigambasi, and yet in the Jija, the Jew to defeat my Gando Lalo. Jema Gando Lalo, me.
3: When we have the divine

0: to lie for any reason to anyone.
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0: We know that the divine nature will not entertain evil thought.
1: Anyo do jijo di juwe ton e mono yi teme na o nyana de pepe to home
0: evil thought towards your husband, towards your wife, suspicion, the divine nature will not allow that. Will the divine nature be able to go out and commit adultery and cover it up? The divine nature, will it commit fornication? Will divine nature
1: kill?
0: Will the divine nature commit abortion? Will the divine nature steal? Will the divine nature be covetous? Be deceitful? No, divine nature will not do that. You know the purpose of God? He wants you and I to have the divine nature. There are people that will profess they know God, they go to church, they read the Bible. You check up in their lives, once in a while you find fornication and adultery is coming again. You find fighting. And there are people, you know, they have so much of maliciousness. Let me tell you something, my friends here today. Listen to me. If you die without possessing the divine nature, it will be a sorry matter. It will be a terrible thing. Because no one is going to get to heaven without the fullness of the divine nature. God and all the people that have his nature, those are the people that are going to be in heaven at last. But if we're full of envy, divine nature will not hurt another fellow. Divine nature will not lie against another fellow. Divine nature will not bear false witness against your fellow brother. The divine nature will not backbite. The divine nature will not be disobedient to the word of God. The divine nature will not be covenant breakers. Kick out the wife, marry another one, and be living a rough life. We're talking about the desire of God. And this is the plan of God. He wants you and I to possess the divine nature. And when we possess the divine nature, outwardly our lives will change, I'm telling you. When we have the divine nature, that divine nature will just make us free from fornication, idol worship, adultery, being effeminate, abusers of themselves with mankind. The divine nature will make us to be free from stealing. The divine nature will make us to honor and respect one another. You look at your fellow brothers and your fellow sisters, you'll be praising God for them. Because you know you have the nature of Christ. You become meek. You become gentle.
1: You become kind, good
0: by the grace of God, that ye might be partakers of the divine nature, having escaped the corruption that is in the world through laws. Let's look at Romans again, chapter 8, verse 29. For whom he did foreknow, he also did predestinate to be conformed to the image of his son. That he might be the firstborn among many brethren. Brothers and sisters, Calvary is not a joke. If Calvary

0: nobody couldn't do anything more than what human beings on their own can do.
1: Calvary masigawa who ganu ne betobi sigawa to beme.
0: Then Calvary will be a joke.
1: And a dog yado Calvary na la suki kobe.
0: I know people who are not Christian.
1: Nyok betode la dema Christian.
0: I know people who don't know the Lord. Nyok
1: betode la dema y Christian ganti yehi wigano yehi nubono.
0: And if we who say that we have tasted the grace of God coming from Calvary, if we are not honest, what has Calvary done?
1: But in miule de in Christian de pie domola miko yo Christi dom yo Christi to poti to Calvary me. But me ma yi beto
0: yu bono. If Calvary cannot do something in me that will make me to go beyond the people that have not tasted Christ, what has Christ done?
1: And the Calvary masiga wande to gbeza cheme. Wande to gbeza cheme bo. Na ni mo te do zek beto de to yede yiro do ma isi yene bo yi nubono. But etewe Calvary wawa alo.
0: What then will be the meaning of the cross of Calvary?
1: I
0: know some women in the world that they are not interested in all these flamboyant things of the world. All that they have is they just have, you know, some kind of conduct and character.
1: And
0: they say that they want their lives to do something for their children.
1: But
0: do something for their family and do something for their neighbors.
1: But
0: and therefore they are not concerned with all these flamboyant things of the world if Calvary cannot produce a hatred for worldliness.
1: But
0: in you and in me, more than these people of the world, what has Calvary done? The purpose of God is that Calvary will do something. This verse 29 uses strong
1: words.
0: Look at it again. For whom he did foreknow the foreknowledge of God. You see, that's a very strong word. It means that this thing we're talking about, it is of the foreknowledge of God.
1: It's
0: from centuries past.
1: So koko wenu de kwai.
0: It's from time immemorial.
1: To jira koko eme my granddaughter.
0: That God had this foreknowledge, and then it says he also did predestinate.
1: But ewa do jueti do nywe jenuko to wewe wenu ewa lawe esode na do ime.
0: You know what that means? That he actually determined. And he said that the people that will come on into the kingdom of God, the predestination that God knows about is that all those who are saved, they are predestined to become like Jesus Christ, to be conformed to the image of his son. You talk about predestination, that is it. That the purpose of God is that Christ will die and that Christ will raise up children unto him, and that he has so determined that all those that come into the kingdom of God, if they are real children of God, they will be conformed to the image of his dear son.
1: Do
0: you have any interest to be holy? Interest to be righteous? Do you ever pray about it? Do you ever desire it? Are you ever hungering after it? Every time saying, oh God, fulfill it in me. I want to be conformed to the image of his son. Let me tell you something. When we are conformed to the image of his son, we'll never be angry. At home or outside. In the bus or on the road. With our work, with the workers, with anyone. Our facial appearance will never look angry. Our words will never speak of anger. Our heart will never pump out any angry blood.
1: adari
0: will never be so aggressive as to be angry, and people will see if they see anger in you.
1: Betode madona wa zo nyana tonde so mobo betole na mu adinu to gbeza to me.
0: If they see anger in me, that's it, we are not confirmed yet.
1: Iye mo gbeza di to gbeza to me ne dokia do ba ko dio.
0: This is a plan of God that you and I become conformed to the image of his son.
1: Tito jueto edo nyepo yepo ni lesu me kodo pa to apajira ofie toto me.
0: And so the Lord is waiting on us.
1: Eno tu jueto tenoko mi ma.
0: He says, when are we going to pray?
1: Ewa to ki kambio betegbe mi na hode.
0: When are we going to call upon him?
1: Betegbe
0: mi jira na takwa hane. So that we'll be totally conformed to the image of his dear son.
1: Betegbe mi na takwa hane. Wene nu minimo tendo yi me kodo pa to apajira ofie toto me.
0: Now I said in the past that has been God's plan.
1: Ndonawe jenuko.
0: In the present, I've just shown it to you now. This has been God's plan. How about in the future? Will God change in the future? No, in the future it is still going to be the same. Anyone that is going to inherit that world to come, he must still have this conformity to the image of the dear son.
1: First John chapter 3 verse 2.
0: Beloved, now are we the sons of God, and it does not yet appear what we shall be, but we know that when it shall appear, we shall be like him, for we shall see him as he is.
1: Can you see
0: into the future? We shall be like him. Let's look at Ephesians chapter 5, verse 27. That he might present it to himself a glorious church, not having spot or wrinkle or any such thing, but that it should be holy and without blemish. I want you to look away from other people. Possible, look away from all friends, all neighbors. Maybe you have been saying, so and so is proud, therefore I can be proud. No, not at all. No, not at all. Other people's sins is not an excuse for you or for me. People can hurt me. That is not an excuse for me to become anything less than Jesus Christ. The same thing with you. People can cheat you, do anything against you. That is not an excuse on your part.
1: Now,
0: can God do it? Can he give us that divine nature in reality? Or is it just written in the Bible like this? That brings us to the next point. God's power. When I talk of God's power, I'm talking of God's power in a very serious way. I'm talking of God's power to create and recreate and transform and keep us in that position. I believe in God. I believe in the power of God. God created this world out of nothing. And when he created man, he created man out of the dust of the earth. The dust normally is dirty. The dust normally is of almost of no consequence. Out of that thing of no consequence, he created man and he made man holy. He brought man out of this ground, and yet he made that man in his own image. I believe in that God of power that is able to create, and I believe in that God of power that is able to recreate man today. However low we are falling, however however deep we have gone into sin, I believe in a God that has power, that is able to take mortal man, simple man, and change him through and through.
1: So de pepe de mitra yi dodo to hugolome. So de pepe mitra yi dodo to walawe me. So de pepe de mitra kudiodo to jijoyi like juwesi gabon weto dato wiwe kwa kpajire
0: tome. That means that God can get hold of you. He can forgive your sin. And he can change you within and change you without until there is no spot, there is no wrinkle, there is no blemish, until you are holy completely. He has the power. With him, all things are possible.
1: Be amodona dipi edo juwe eti do hulon to nwe tole akpome dipi alu. 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
0: Let's go back to 2 Peter chapter 1 verse 3.
1: Gosoi Peter weton tatita apueto aton.
0: According as his divine power. The holiness we are talking about is not the holiness you can have in your power.
1: Mimodo yewe kuro etoto depi alo. We were there under me te mai. We were there yesi gasi
0: to kuro dewe tome. It's not the holiness you can have in your own strength.
1: Emai kuro de yesi gamo to kuro dewe tome.
0: It's not the holiness you can have in your own determination.
1: Emai we were there yesi gamo to juro gbemi ma.
0: It's not the holiness you can practice by keeping quiet.
1: Emai we were there yesi gan kuro no de jibona gbo awon do.
0: Walking gently, not looking at the face of women, not stepping on an ant. We're talking about something supernatural.
1: But anana zizane dead dead man akpo nyon desi nukume. Mito odo do gbo nuwo dari kuro gbigbaton dari.
0: We're talking about something that God himself, the mighty hand of God, will do in your life. According as his divine power has given unto us all things that pertain unto life and godliness through the knowledge of him that has called us to glory and virtue. Whereby are given unto us exceeding great and precious promises, that by these ye might be partakers of the divine nature, having escaped the corruption that is in the world through laws.
1: In Psalm 62 verse 11, God has spoken
0: once, twice have I heard this, that power belongeth unto God.
1: Bible doctor Fredo Jue Kodoko Gradoko Chiba Wawito and Yesay the Jue to a Huro.
0: The power that is able to create and recreate.
1: Jue de Sogantanu, but such a Gabueda.
0: You know, it amazes you.
1: Nugo Esi Gabrawe.
0: Human beings can create a bulldozer.
1: But better be Tigan Basi Ogan.
0: That can uproot a mighty tree and take it away from that place that you and take it to such a place you never see it again.
1: But amodo etigan ho ati de kolo gajis e drego bona de se so tede me ti tebo zeyin gbe pi de pepe de
0: ti. A man can do that. Don't you know God can make a spiritual high power, highly supernatural bulldozer that he can come into your life and just uproot that thing. He has the power.
1: But in beto bi sin ga danu mo nkan ton grade de no ho adona nu mo kan ju eti ga danu de pepe de kolo po ho gbigbo ton po de na ho adona ati gbo ni le se so gbeza to.
0: That's what he wants to do. Doesn't it surprise you that human beings can create a kind of bomb? That when they throw it at a particular building that has a very strong foundation, he can shift that building, just remove it and throw it all away at a moment of time. What do you think of God?
1: Power
0: belongeth unto God. The power of God can so come into your life that he will uproot. He will take away the nature of Satan and he will replace that nature with his divine nature. He can do it because with him all things are possible. Look at Jeremiah chapter 32. And I'm looking at verse 17. Our Lord God, behold, thou hast made the heaven and the earth by thy great power and stretched out arm, and there is nothing. There is nothing too hard for thee.
1: So joy away, do I ye go? Yeko basio long kwa igbakbo, who gonna dago to a dali, bo, did the night jagbono dali, no de many j
0: It is not hard for God to take the nature of sin away from you and implant its nature in you. A nature that will not enjoy sin. A nature that 24 hours of the day, in the morning, in the afternoon, in the evening, in the night, there will be no sin.
1: But in that jijolo to gbedan to me to kere ko zan ko to gbedan to elepo me gan yo lepo to gbedan to elepo me
0: na mati. The second day until the seventh day of the week, there will be no sin.
1: As that it as we to as that to kaka as that we to selepo
0: me. That you can spend the whole week and say praise the Lord by the power of the Lord. This week has been a pure week.
1: As it got zan selepo blebu pete bonando mpa joya o dipi eku wono jueto unsi gan zan do bon juro jueto dari.
0: The power of God can do that.
1: Ku wono jueto so gan wamo.
0: Look at Luke chapter 1 verse 37. Boko
1: luku 37 apueto gbanton ku awe.
0: For with God nothing shall be impossible.
1: Ye do po ju e po nunde ma glo wiwa.
0: Doubters may doubt, I believe.
1: Amodo beto ko pla do
0: ti gan to wodo. Sugbon
1: yen yi se.
0: He can change your life.
1: Esi gan di o gbezan to esi gan di o gwa lo to. Esi gan di o we
0: that the image of Christ will be reproduced in you once again.
1: Do apajire Christ to ti gan so bonu da to gbezan to me wa do pe to go.
0: Look at that same Luke chapter 1, verses 74 and 75. That he will grant unto us that we've been delivered out of the hands of our enemies might serve him without fear in holiness and righteousness before him all the days of our
1: life.
0: That's what I told you before. By the grace of God, he can bring this transformation. He can do it. After he has done it, can he keep us? Can he keep us from falling back into sin? Well, the Bible says he can. And he will do it if you believe. In Jude, verse 24. Now unto him that is able to keep you from falling and to present you faultless, blameless, sinless, pure and holy before the presence of his glory with exceeding joy.
1: He's
0: able to keep you from falling. So you don't fall into adultery anymore. You don't fall into fornication anymore. You don't fall into deceit and lying anymore. You don't fall into covetousness anymore. You don't fall into pride anymore. You don't fall into bribery and corruption anymore. He's able to keep you from falling. You don't fall into that anger unto him that is able to keep you from falling and to present you faultless before the presence of his glory with exceeding joy. He can do it. But we have a part to play. That brings us to point three. What's our part? Well, we have to seek the face of the Lord. Let's go back to Jeremiah chapter 33:3. Call unto me, and I will answer thee, and show thee great and mighty things which thou knewest not. Call unto me, and I don't know any other mighty thing you want. I don't know anything mightier than this, to have the image of God. To have that superimposed, imparted into our nature. On our heart, that's the greatest thing, the mightiest thing you can ever have. Some people are asking for little things. They think that is mighty. They're asking for, how can I have this little thing, that material thing. They think that is a mighty thing. But you ask for the divine nature. The divine nature that comes into you, and you will never be the same again.
1: You've
0: never known what it feels like never to get angry.
1: But never
0: to get angry in your heart towards anyone, towards your children.
1: Towards
0: your wife. Towards your husband. Towards your neighbors. Towards your subordinate in the place of work. Never to get angry. Maybe you've never known what that means. You've never known what it means to be free from covetousness, free from pride, free from worldliness. Never known what it means to have the heart pure. You've never known what it means to be perfect, even as your Father which is in heaven is perfect. You've never known what it means to be holy within and without.
1: It
0: says, I will show you great and mighty things which thou knowest not. And if you will ask, if you will pray, if you will tell God, oh God, I want it, oh God, I want it, then the Lord says he will do it. Jeremiah chapter 29, in verse 13. And you shall seek me and find me when you shall search for me with all your heart. When you ask the Lord, when you are not mincing words, you are not saying, oh God, give me this little thing from within you on possessing the divine nature. When you are walking around and you say, Lord, as you are walking on the road, what I need is the divine nature. When you're having your quiet time, what I need is the divine nature. When you are praying in the church, what I need is the divine nature. When you're in your office and people like to provoke you, you say, Lord, grant me the divine nature. When people are doing things that will annoy you, you say, Lord, give me the divine nature. And when people are praying, they are praying for children, others are praying for healing, you say, Lord, what I want from the depth of my heart, I want the divine nature.
1: When
0: you pray like that, you shall seek me and find me when you shall search for me with all your heart. When other people are looking for position, other people are using politics, other people say, I need another car, I need money, I need this, and you say, oh Lord, the burden of my heart is that I want the divine nature. When you seek the Lord like that, then you will find him. When you search for him with all your heart, the chance is there today. Why don't you just fall on your knees and say, Lord, I want the divine nature. It's taking a long time that I came to the church. It's taking a long time that I came to the kingdom of God. And yet, I'm so far away from the divine nature. Why don't you fall on your knees now and fall on your faces now and just say, Lord, divine nature. Lord, divine nature. Lord, divine nature. And let your heart cry out. Let your heart just go out before the Lord and say, Lord, this is what I want. Until my heart is pure. Until my nature is pure. Until there is no sin, there is no evil, my thoughts are pure. My ambition clean, my desires clean, everything within, everything without will show of the beauty of holiness, of the glory of God until there is no wrinkle. I want you to just call upon the Lord while you're on your knees. Do sit on the bench, please. This is a serious matter. You must be partakers of the
1: expenditure.
0: It's when you pray fervently. It's when you pray with all your heart. Because the effectual fervent prayer of a righteous man availeth
1: much.
0: It's when you're importunate about it. It's when you knock at the gate of heaven and you knock and knock and knock and knock again. It is when you call upon the Lord with all your heart, with all your soul, with all your mind, and you say, Lord, take away anything that is contrary out of my heart, out of my nature, get on your knees. Get on your knees. And come to the Lord and say, Lord, I want that divine nature. I will not let you go except you give it to me. I will not leave you except you give it to me. Grant me the faith that will be able to claim this blessing. Grant me the faith that will be able to get it. Until, Lord, anywhere, everywhere I am, I'm pure within and without. Until I'm ready for the rapture.
1: Nami yise dipi edeti gante bedo nwele kodi tonja gboni to gbezache me to gbezache le kome kaka nado biya hodu juwe tome.
0: I'm ready for the coming of God until I can say, come Lord Jesus.
1: Nito wula u dipi edeti na wiwa okuno ton na nado se dipi edo
0: wa. And the very life of heaven is being lived on earth here. From morning till evening, I live a righteous, pure, holy life, no grudge against anybody. And no lying against anybody. And no covetousness, nothing whatever. Everything, the life of God, the very nature of God, and the image of Christ comes right into you. Fall on your faces and call upon the name of the Lord. You
1: have
0: to pray. You have to pray. You have to pray. Christ has done it on the cross of
1: Calvary.
0: And the purpose of God, the plan of God, and He has backed it up with His power to you. You will have the very nature of God implanted into you. Pray until it is done. Pray until it is done. You see how Jesus prayed in Gethsemane. You see how He sweated blood. You see how He cried with strong tears and He called upon the Father. Can't you pray like that? Can't you talk unto the Lord and say, oh Lord, I need it, and brush everything aside? Forget everything you've been asking before and say, Lord, this is my desire. This is my goal. This is what I'm looking for. Do it for me. The Lord will definitely answer until you are pure and holy, without sin, without reproach, through and through.
1: Do you not see how it depends?

0: In Jesus' name we pray.
1: To Jesus, you come and hold it.
0: Heavenly Father, we thank you for the Bible study tonight. Thank you because you brought us together so you can reveal your mind to us.
1: We're praying,
0: oh Lord, as you reveal your will and your mind to us, you grant us understanding in Jesus' name. And we're asking, O Lord, that your spirit will empower, energize the word, so that, Lord, the grace and the strength and the ability to carry out the word and to be obedient to you grant unto every one of us in Jesus' name. Bless your people today, everywhere as we listen and as we learn. We pray, O Lord, we'll grow in the things of the Lord. In Jesus'
1: name.
0: Thank you, Lord, because we know you have answered. In Jesus' name, we pray. In Revelation chapter 16, we're looking at verse 15. Behold, I come as a thief. Blessed is he that watches and keepeth his garments, lest he walk naked and see his shame.
1: Do ayego inye na wadi ajoto do na nowe ewo keto ali khobo so se avo etondo na eneka season to me yebona so munya eton.
0: If you were here last week for the Bible study, you will remember that we did a study in chapter 16 of Revelation, and we dealt with this verse of scripture.
1: Nendo ati to filo sere wa ime, anamro mekplon nito we sori aton ta foton okun okun ime, we for foton eto, me son notede yi wazor do hode yi do define.
0: But because of the importance of the verse, and because of what the Lord wants to reveal and teach us, we're looking at this again as we're looking at the righteous one. The one that is born again, the one that knows the Lord, and the one that has been made righteous by the cleansing of the blood of the Lamb. That a man like that, a woman like that, a child like that, a boy, a girl like that, who has been forgiven,
1: who has
0: been made righteous by the grace of God, he needs watchfulness in his life. And if you remember in this verse of scripture last week, it was talked about the coming of the Lord. Behold, I come as a thief. Then he says, I come as a thief. What does that mean? Number one,
1: he's
0: coming unexpectedly. At a time when people are not expecting, that's when he will come. Number two,
1: he's
0: coming unannounced. Coming as a thief means a thief comes into the house and he takes just what is precious to him. And when Jesus comes, he will not be taking everybody in the world. He will be taking the people that are precious to him. Who are those people? The righteous ones. The believers. Number four, I told you last week that when he comes, he says, behold, I come as a thief. When a thief comes, he doesn't come to stay in that house. He takes what he wants and then he is gone. Look at that verse 15 again. Behold, I come as a thief. Blessed is he that watches and keepeth his garment.
1: Mo fo fotonto do aye go yen jade ajoto do na no we e wo reto ali robo so se afo etondo.
0: You see the garments there in the plural. That's the robe of salvation.
1: Amo afo to fe afo le lo ina yen afo kun le gaton.
0: That the holiness, the glory that covers the children of God.
1: Ina yen wa lo we po gigo po re hola e ko yo video
0: do le. That we're watching the grace and the strength the Lord has given us.
1: Do mi to ali oko opo jo mi opo e ko ye gigo ikuro na mi.
0: He says, lest he walk naked and deceive his shame. That's what leads us to the Bible study today. The watchfulness of the righteous. The watchfulness of the righteous. Let's see the example of a righteous man. And at the moment he was not watching. Let's see what happened unto him. In Genesis chapter 6, I'm reading verse 9 and then verse 22.
1: Genesis tachiro po afueto chiene po konukwa oipo.
0: These are the generations of Noah. Noah was a just man and perfect in his generations. And Noah walked with God. Look at verse 22. Thus did Noah, according to all that God commanded him, so did he. Look at chapter 7 verse 5. And Noah did according unto all that the Lord commanded him. And then we're told in verse 16, as God commanded him, so he did.
1: You are doing that for it or for the quota delay. You were called the Benedo or more as a wado.
0: And the Lord shut the door. Then you look at this same chapter 7. Look at verse 1 now. The Lord said unto Noah, come thou and all thy house into the ark, for thee have I seen righteous before me in this generation.
1: So our tachian we thought of crime and fear me more to a fight on wa ye more why do when do elect woman.
0: That's the declaration of God Almighty concerning
1: Noah.
0: That he was righteous, and he wasn't only just righteous, he was uniquely righteous in the midst of the corrupt millions of people that lived in his time.
1: God declared
0: him to be righteous in his generation. It was not just simply righteous, merely righteous. It was a
1: pre-righteousness.
0: A protector of righteousness.
1: Amen.
0: It was a defender of righteousness too.
1: Amen. So to
0: and yet we find an event in his life. Although it was just once in his lifetime, yet it is recorded for our learning. In his lifetime, when he became careless, he wasn't watching. We're told that he became drunk. But looking at Genesis chapter 9, I'm reading from verse 20. And Noah began to be an husbandman, and he planted a vineyard, and he drank of the wine, and he was drunken. And it was uncovered within his tent.
1: Noah glipoto so che boso do vin glide. It was son of son of vin lome boso ye no mono boso clon no son e de goto goho etome.
0: And Ham, the father of Canaan, saw the nakedness of his father and told his brethren without.
1: Ham otokananiton somo ome otoeto ton boso dona novisono eto awele to gunu.
0: You will see here the unfortunate scene that happened to
1: Noah.
0: This is calling upon us that we need to be very watchful in our lives, that even though we have been saved and the grace of God has come in, and now by his grace we're righteous and we're holy because of the grace of God in our lives, yet it calls for watchfulness. Noah's fall into the scene of drunkenness shall serve as a warning to heaven bound pilgrims.
1: Noah Jaibio, Yanado, Hanumutome, Eye, Oplodena, Meje, Lole, Yisino,
0: we have been made righteous by the grace of God. That righteousness cannot be taken for granted. To the point that we feel that we can never fall. That's presumption. And many times presumptuous people, self-confident people, often fall into sin. In 1 Corinthians chapter 10, I'm reading from verses 11 and 12. Now all these things happened unto them for examples, and they are reaching for our admonition, upon whom the ends of the world are come. That is warning us and challenging us that we too we ought to be watchful. And the conclusion of that part of scripture is in verse 12. Wherefore, let him that thinketh he standeth take heed lest he fall.
1: It's
0: telling us the people that have received the grace of God, like you and I, when they were careless and when they were not watching, they had fallen. That's the warning of scripture for us. Matthew chapter 26, verse 41. Watch and pray that ye enter not into temptation. The spirit indeed is willing, but the flesh is weak. That's why the Lord told us to watch. What we do by ourselves is very important, but it is insufficient. Watch on the one hand, pray on the other hand. Try those two together that you may not fall into temptation. That's why the Lord has brought us to this study today that we're entitled The Watchfulness of the Righteous.
1: So
0: I divide the message to three parts. Number one, the weakness of the righteous. Number two, warnings for the righteous. Number three, the warfare of the righteous. Let's go back to point number one, the weakness of the righteous. We are made righteous by grace. It's not a quality of virtue that is innate or inborn in us. It is by the grace of God we're saved. Without grace, we're as ordinary, as weak, as any other person here on earth. But salvation, that adds something to our lives. The strength of the Lord is with you, and you're living the life that God wants you to live. we rejoice with you, but understand it is not by works. It is by the grace of God. And yet we need to understand that there have been people that were righteous before us, and then their weaknesses were revealed because they fell into sin in their unguarded moments. You think about a man like Noah,
1: a man like Gideon,
0: a man like Asa, a man like Uzziah, or even David, or Peter, one of the apostles.
1: David and Peter, kavi apostle ilegalo.
0: We have good testimonies concerning them that they were righteous.
1: Meti do kuno dagwe kulado ye budo do ye dodono.
0: And yet they have fallen into sin in the unguarded moments in their lives. Those things serve as a great warning to all believers on the need to be watchful at all times.
1: Amo gancho ye jaibio yinado ro jrede meto noko eto ayi jenere ye hokona mera yisero egbe to ro tugado medora ro mede ko wepopo ndo gbesa meto leme.
0: We're looking at Judges chapter 8 verse 22.
1: We da to ta chi aton afueto konoko aweto mi do pepo
0: ti. And the men of Israel said unto Gideon, rule thou over us, but thou and thy son, and thy son's son also, for thou hast delivered us from the hand of Midian.
1: And
0: Gideon said unto them, I will not rule over you, neither shall my son rule over you. The Lord shall rule over you.
1: Gideon is a dog like you, in to Nadu Gato Mijiba, more visible Chilamanadu Gato Mijiba, Okuno Wenadu Gato Miji.
0: In that place, we see the righteousness of Gideon.
1: To teme, Mimo Toduro in Gideonito.
0: We see the servant attitude of Gideon.
1: Mimo Walo, Afanmeni Gideonito.
0: I'm only here to serve you.
1: Yet in the final semi Pongwe.
0: But the Lord shall rule over you. He gave the glory to God. Look at verse 24. And Gideon said unto them, I would desire a request of you, that ye would give me every man the earring of his praise. What? For they had golden earrings because they were Ishmaelites.
1: And
0: then in verse 25, and they answered, well, we'll willingly give them, and they spread the garment and did cast therein every man the earring of his praise.
1: And
0: the wage of the golden earrings that he requested was 1,700 shekels of gold, besides the ornaments and collars and purple raiment that was on the kings of Midian. And besides the chains that were about the camels' necks, and Gideon made an effort thereof, and put it in a city, even in Ophrah, and all Israel went thither, a warring after it, which thing became a snare unto Gideon and to his house.
1: Here we learn that Gideon,
0: a man that was righteous, a man that had been mightily used of the Lord, It came to a point it was not watching.
1: Fear me more, Gideon, Dodoro, may you go son, Pohu Alahulo, Eja Jeremy, Ewala, Beto de Mahuali.
0: And eventually, idolatry came in.
1: To Kodolo, Ohonsisan, Ebiahu,
0: and that is a warning for you and for me that in the unguarded moment, we may become careless, we may become weak, and then we may fall into things we shouldn't fall into.
1: In Judges chapter 14,
0: I'm reading from verse 1.
1: And
0: Samson went down to Timnah and saw a woman in Timnah of the daughters of the Philistines. And he came up and told his father and his mother and said, I have seen a woman in Timnah of the daughters of the Philistines. Now therefore get her for me to wife.
1: Samson is a jete ye timlari bomo. Now we de to timlari son o vignon filetin le lo tome. E wo sohi agawa bodona o to etopo o no etopo bodamo nye namo. Na we de yemo na we de to timlari me son vignon filetin le tome. E na uto divye moe
0: na. Then his father and his mother said unto him, is there never a woman among the daughters of thy brethren or among all my people that thou goest to take a wife of the uncircumcised people?
1: And Samson said
0: unto his father, get her for me, for she pleased me well.
1: Samson is so dogla oto eton do moename na e rehome rome dagbe dagbe.
0: That was the beginning of the downfall of Samson.
1: Samson iton.
0: And the children of Israel have been warned. And yet here, Samson said, that's exactly what I'm going to do. Get her for me, for she pleased me well.
1: I'm a video Israel to make a call on a Samson you are a new in a drill on a more I'm a ye now in a see now in your no kuchime dagwe dagwe.
0: You better watch in your life when there are things that are too close to your mind, the things you are looking for, the things you are desiring, that you feel I must get this, but the word of God is against it. I don't care. You want something that the word of God forbids, and yet you say that is exactly what I want. It brings downfall.
1: In
0: 1 Samuel chapter 13, from verse
1: 8.
0: And he tarried 7 days according to the set time that Samuel had appointed. But Samuel came not to Gilgal, and the people were scattered from him.
1: It was not dogma as I shall carry you ready to Samuel Kodish, but Samuel, my wa Gilgal de ba ye.
0: We're reading about Saul, the king, and we're reading about his impatience.
1: And then in verse 9
0: it says, and Saul said, bring either a burnt offering to me and peace offerings. And he offered the burnt offering. And it came to pass that as soon as he had made an end of offering the burnt offering, behold, Samuel came.
1: Afortunately,

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1: He was impatient within him.
0: And
1: Samuel said unto Saul, thou hast done foolishly. Thou hast not kept the commandment of the Lord thy God, which he commanded thee. For now, will the Lord have established thy kingdom upon Israel forever.
0: He means
1: something that will continue forever, just because of that impatience of the moment.
0: Edo ahoru tatu ena ko note kaka doido isigba na nwene ko be ma fatu.
1: When the devil is pushing you, do it. Time is going. Go marry an unbeliever. Time is going.
0: We na legba o se se wiro iwa e igo ida kosi kan me to ye
1: and go to the abalis and get something. Baby, you need a child. Time is going.
0: Ya obo ibo ko tan ko bo yi nde jere to ye boya ajiro asi abi ajiro fi.
1: Age is not on your side. Age is not to your favor. Remember, when that pushing and stirring of the devil is upon you, that the devil wants you to exercise impatience.
0: Friend of Wena, Messi said, Legba, Tombo, Legba, Jiro, Amarando, Sigan, Beto, Hey, Dog Bambo Faho, Mevono Tepo, Kuno, Jeremy.
1: And impatience will normally lead into problem.
0: Moami Somro, O Homema Fakavi, Boma Topo, Kuno, and
1: then in verse 14, we're told, but now, thy kingdom shall not continue. The Lord has sought him a man after his own heart, and the Lord has commanded him to be captain over his people, because thou hast not kept that which the Lord commanded thee.
0: For we are touched by the way, I heard to we ma na ye kakaba, o kuroko zi, o mede ne di aira ede tititon, o kuroko so de na doye, a hovito, o meeton je na rie ma koi, ene re o kuro de bina woto.
1: Let's look at 1 Kings chapter 15, verse 5.
0: De ke mekwa, a horo titan ta foton, a foton a ton.
1: Because David did that which was right in the eyes of the Lord, and turned not aside from anything that he commanded him all the days of his life, except only in the matter of Uriah the Hittite.
0: Na David wa ene ke yin jiro jiro to nu kun okuran ton le mewo to bo ma so le do aparo po son onude pepe ke ewo de gbene le pepe me to azan ogbe eton le po me adavo to kwe ko ulia itirun lo ton kedeme.
1: David, in his own case, everything appeared fine.
0: David, na wahu eto nule po enyong bujro.
1: But here we're reading that he did this terrible thing. He committed adultery.
0: Sigba fiu e mito hiyari lo, e wanu e to bude, e base galilo sin yinado.
1: And then he killed the man that is the husband of that woman.
0: Ene e hu sunude ene asu yonu loton.
1: And it went on record.
0: Yeso kaida ene.
1: 2 Kings chapter 10, I'm reading verse 15.
0: Aholo aweto uta wo afueto foton.
1: And when he was departed thence, he lighted on Jehonadab, the son of Rechab, coming to meet him. And he saluted him and said to him, is thine heart right as my heart is with thine heart? And Jehonadab answered, it is.
0: When na ye ren fon ison o fine edu ko so na Jehonadab bi son le ka bi toja na do pe eso do nu do ibo do klan do mo ai ka to ye jijiro dile ai ka che ye jijiro to ai ka to do Jehonadab bi so gbon gbon ro
1: e be give me thine hand. And he gave him his hand, and he took him up to him into the chariot. And he said, come with me, and see my zeal for the Lord, So they made him ride in his chariot.
0: Eye na alo tweme. Ewo so na alo eto e. Ewo so yi dagado e de bio keke lome. Ewo so do mo khodomi wa bopon vive no che na okuno.
1: Here we find Jehu. In his own case, he was so zealous he wanted to wipe out the worship of Baal, that is false worship from the land of Israel. And that he did, and he did it successfully.
0: Fear me mo Jehu.

0: Viven weton naeton ejuro apolo eko iye ko vodu juro leso Israeli me the weton eso base ko taton dagbedepo.
1: But then we're told in verse 31 of that same chapter, but Jehu took no heed to walk in the law of the Lord God of Israel with all his heart, for he departed not from the sins of Jeroboam, which made Israel to sin.
0: Afueto gbanukuloko iwadura mi lo sigba Jehu maye aipa de nando yi aika eton le polo season to osen okuran to le megba jiwoyawe Israel ton e ma ton ison yinado Jeroboam ton me ke eyido kan Israel nado wa yinado.
1: There are many times that people who are very zealous for the Lord, very passionate in the things of the Lord, and they are righteous, and then they become careless in their lives.
0: Jesus was better day in Viven Dor, Jeno, Okuron, Okuron, Ujio, Drepo, Yeno, the Dor, Sigba, Jeno, Wabo, Yeno, Mado, Ganamo, Joy,
1: in 1 Kings chapter 11, let me read from verse 1.
0: Ahoritita, Tauruko, Afueto, Tita.
1: But King Solomon loved many strange women, together with the daughter of Pharaoh, women of the Moabites, Ammonites, and Edomites, and Sidonians, and Hittites.
0: Devie, Aharu Solomon, yin wana yonu jono soso, doga viyonu faluton, yonu Moabiton le, Ammoninu le, Edominion le, Zidonin le, po Hittin le, po son akotal.
1: For it came to pass, when Solomon was old, that his wives turned away his heart after other gods.
0: Afuene na esowa jo wene na Solomon ye meko we asi eton lele aika eton do ye kwe devole godo.
1: What a terrible time, a bad time to backslide. Old age. One was very near the grave.
0: Ojre do butawe ojre ekinya gojo goto ojre nyokometo we na okusize po.
1: And then we're told in verse 5, for Solomon went after Ashtaroth, the goddess of the Sidonians, became an idol worshipper. And after Milcom, the abomination of the Ammonites. And Solomon did evil in the sight of the Lord, and went not fully after the Lord, as did David his father. Then did Solomon build an high place for Chemosh, the abomination of Moab, in the hill that is before Jerusalem, and for Molech, the abomination of the children of Ammon.
0: When and where Solomon do Oteya Gade na Simosi Osunomwabin leton to Osoke to Jerusalem no Kopura na Mokoki Osuno of the Ammon leton Kodon Moe Esawa.
1: And likewise did he for all his strange wives. That is, he built so many temples of idols, so many shrines of idols. And he says, which burnt incense and sacrificed unto their gods.
0: The
1: person who had sacrificed to the Lord before, this man now, he was sacrificing to idols.
0: In
1: verse 9 we're told, and the Lord was angry with Solomon because his heart was turned from the Lord God of Israel, which had appeared unto him twice.
0: In Nehemiah chapter 13 verse 26,
1: did not Solomon king of Israel sin by these things? Yet among many nations was there no king like him, who was beloved of his God, and God made him king over all Israel.
0: Be Solomon akoro Israel to mawa yin adopo onukele dale ganchoto akota suchete akolo ewo nkoto de mate fine ewo soye meyin wana so jiwewe etonde.
1: Nevertheless, even him did outlandish women cause to sin. That's the reason why the Lord is telling us we need to watch, we need to pray. Let me summarize for you. Number one, inconsistency. Today they were righteous, tomorrow they were not righteous. Number two, idolatry. We've seen the case of Gideon, and we've seen the case of Solomon, idolatry. Number three, infidelity. Number four, impatience.
0: We've
1: seen that in the case of Saul. Number five, impenitence. Number six, immorality. You've seen that in the case of David. And it came on record for him. And that's a great problem today to many people who cannot put their flesh under control. Number seven, insincerity. And you see the case of David. After he committed the sin, he was still judging. And when Nathan came to him and told him the parable, he eventually said, okay, that man must be put to death. Number eight, insensitivity. Number nine is injustice. Number 10, intemperance. That's the case of Noah. Number 11, impurity. You see that case in the case of Samson, impurity. And you see what he was doing, and you see how he was fooling around with Delilah. Then number 12, everything sum up together is iniquity. Here is what happens to people when they are not watching and when they are not praying. That's why the Lord is reminding us in the words of that song, Christian, seek not yet
0: repose.
1: Hear thy guardian angel say, thou art in the midst of foes, watch and pray. Principalities and powers, mustering their unseen array, wait for thy unguarded hours. That's why it says, watch and pray. Guard thy heavenly armor on. Wait ever, night and day, ambushed lies the evil one. Watch and pray. Hear the victors who overcame. Still demand each warrior's way, and with one sweet voice exclaim, watch and pray. Hear, above all, hear the Lord. Him thou lovest to obey. Hide within thy heart his word. Watch and pray. Watch as if on that alone hung the issue of the day. Pray that help may be sent down from above. Watch and pray. I come to point number two. Warnings for the righteous. We look at Hebrews chapter 3. Let me read from verse 1. Wherefore, holy brethren, partakers of the heavenly calling, consider the apostle and high priest of our profession, Christ Jesus. So you will see from that verse of scripture, from verse 1, that this chapter 3 is written to those who are born again. What's the warning for us? Brethren, lest there be in any of you an evil heart of unbelieving departing from the living God.
0: That means we
1: were not before.
0: And it
1: says, take it, beware. This warning for us.
0: Lest
1: an evil heart of unbelief will be in any of us in departing from the living God.
0: But
1: exhort one another daily. While it is called today, lest any of you be hardened through the deceitfulness of sin.
0: Because
1: it's not everything that glitters that is as precious as gold. It's not everything that looks nice that is going to do good in our lives. And then in verse 14, for we are made partakers of Christ, if we hold the beginning of our confidence steadfast unto the end. What if we are not watching? And we go away from the Lord, what's going to happen? Exodus chapter 32, verse 30.
0: Exodus
1: and it came to pass on the morrow that Moses said unto the people, ye have sinned a great sin.
0: These
1: were people that were redeemed out of the bondage of Egypt. These were the people that God said to them, when I see the blood, I will pass over you. And the judgment of death passed over them. You might find some false prophet telling you that once you are saved, you are forever saved. It's a lie. In verse 33, and the Lord said unto Moses, whosoever have sinned against me, him will I blot out of my book. And if you are very sincere, you see that that's a very clear scripture. In 1 Samuel chapter 12, verse 14. If you will fear the Lord and serve him and obey his voice and not rebel against the commandment of the Lord, then shall both ye and also the king that traineth over you continue following the Lord your God.
0: And
1: verse 15, but if ye will not obey the voice of the Lord, then shall the hand of the Lord be against you as it was against your father.
0: In 1 Chronicles chapter 28, reading from verse 9.
1: And now Solomon, my son, know thou the God of thy father, and serve him with a perfect heart and with a willing mind.
0: For
1: the Lord searcheth all hearts and understandeth all the imaginations of the souls. If thou seek him, he'll be found of thee. Your riches, your wealth, your exaltation will not preserve you from backsliding and from the judgment of God if you don't watch and pray. If thou seek him, he'll be found of thee. What a good father to give the right word to the son. Your wealth, your riches, your profession, your certificate, all will mean nothing if you go away from the Lord. If thou forsake him, he will cast thee off forever. How could Solomon forget this? Because that's exactly what Solomon did. He forsook the Lord in marrying many strange wives. In Ezekiel chapter 3, verse 20. Again, when a righteous man does turn from his righteousness and commit iniquity, and I lay a stumbling block before him, he shall die, because thou hast not given him warning, that he shall die in his sin, and his righteousness which he has done shall not be remembered, but his blood will I require at thine hand.
0: Dodo eton ero poro wena ome dodo lo so lesson dodo eton mbo so wa oyin ambo yen yi o zanu agbalede do onukone ewo na ko na riema ko na nu kona mena ewo woto ewo na ko to yin do eton me poro wa lo dodo ke eko wale ye mato na so flin sigba.
1: The Lord is telling all preachers that we ought to warn the believers. We're saved, what a great privilege. But that privilege will not continue forever if we're not watching and praying. Ezekiel chapter 18, I'm reading from verse 24. But when the righteous turneth away from his righteousness and committeth iniquity, and doeth according to all the abominations that the wicked man doeth, shall he live?
0: Shigba wena dodo lo lesson dodo eto me boso wa oyina boso wa kredi osuno re o meyina kaloko wa le po be ewo na nogbe mo ho kan bi o mo.
1: The Lord is asking, if God takes the people that are living in sin, they've never been born again, if God takes them to hell, how can God take the backslider to heaven? That's what the Bible is saying.
0: Ho de o kuro to idu amdo gbe to eti to oyina do mele agojo egolo o kuro se yo zo me na we agojo egolo to o kuro na.
1: All his righteousness that he has done shall not be mentioned in his trespass that he has trespassed, and in his sin that he has sinned, in them shall he die.
0: Ezekiel chapter 33 verse 18.
1: When the righteous turneth from his righteousness and committeth iniquity, he shall even die thereby.
0: Wena dodo no lesson dodo eto mbo wa oyin wa yero ewo na kuna ye.
1: In John chapter 15, reading from verse 1.
0: Wena go John ton ta foton afoton titan.
1: I am the true vine, and my Father is the husbandman. Every branch in me that beareth not fruit, he taketh away.
0: Nyewe o vete nungbola o tochi we san yo glesi aladekwe to yeme ke ma resisen ewo de se.
1: Those are the words of Jesus. To be a branch in Christ means you are righteous already. In verse 6, if a man abide not in me. There are some people that will argue. They can argue from morning till evening, saying that once you are saved, you are forever saved.
0: Against the words of Jesus Christ.
1: Will you know more than the Savior himself? In Romans chapter 11, I'm reading from verse 20 to verse 22. Well, because of unbelief, they were broken off, and thou standest by faith. Be not high minded, but fear.
0: Ewado na oyinado eto oto ye jaye ero eyo na maise eto oto ye fe ye se bo ye so no te
1: go ise dali for he spared not the natural branches. Take heed lest he also spare not thee.
0: As the deo da gablo sinu shigba sinu na ji enjiwe o makla ala jua mole do te bukpayi na enika no makla
1: ye. Behold therefore the goodness and the severity of God on them which fell severity.
0: Na enika no makla ye do te ga ene o to dai da gbe po fifia jiwe o to po go kla ye jaile fifia shigba kla ye.
1: But toward thee goodness, if thou continue in his goodness.
0: Shigbana.
1: If we continue in his goodness, who are the people that continue in his goodness? Those are the children of God.
0: Shigbana ye dali dagbe e ye no te to dagbe e to me men lewe na no te to dagbe jiwe o to me de do o vi jiwe o to lewe ma.
1: Otherwise, thou also shalt be caught up. 2 Peter chapter 2 verse 20, for if after they have escaped the pollutions of the world through the knowledge of the Lord and Savior Jesus Christ, they are again entangled therein and overcome, the latter end is worse with them than the beginning.
0: Peter we to utawe afwedon kona enye egoro ye ko hongan son odiho ayon to megbon oyun Jesus Christ okuro kulenga toton dali enye so vo ye de zeplado e membo bo ye so gbawon ye to godo me ye to la yin ran o nokan ton.
1: This is talking about backsliders.
0: The
1: backsliders get to heaven in their backsliding. How can we say that the latter end is worse for them than the beginning? What's the beginning? The beginning of before they came to know the Lord, they will be going to hell.
0: Amo, etan bibe, bibe lo wepo edo anyo okuno, ulonsi an liyoji wede wenenda yi.
1: Verse 21, for it had been better for them not to have known the way of righteousness than after they have known it to turn from the holy commandment delivered unto them.
0: Afo kono kono po na ekmote na yedo ye matre konyo ali ododo to ta lalaro e godo ye yon evo na ye nido dio ezo ye nido dio son o sen wiwe he ye ye na ye la men.
1: 22, but it has happened unto them according to the true proverb, the dog is turned to his own vomit again, and the soul that was washed to a wallowing in the mire.
0: Afo kono kwa weto e ko so jo kla ye kredi o ho nwe nugbone afun so godo osuru eton tite kon podo o ransi ke ye ko la ona so godo o gbonbublo eto meto ababa me.
1: You will see then what the Lord is saying, what the scripture is saying. That's a terrible sin for any child of God to go back into sin.
0: Anamonwe o kuro to lidobo wewe ato lidobo no do bude timbona jodo mego endo me godo godo yena do me.
1: And if he dies in that sin, that means that he will perish, and that means he'll be cut away from the Lord forever.
0: Dorendo me monkoton e go wokudo yina do me ene do ya won no goton de ye na hen bi ozo me donbo ene ti san okuro de kado.
1: Hebrews chapter 12 reading from verse 14.
0: Eblo ta wiawe afoeton wi ene.
1: Follow peace with all men and holiness, without which no man shall see the Lord.
0: Mino ijijo dozo regbe tole po po walo wiwe po ene matin mede masogamo okuruna.
1: Unbelievers do not have the grace to be at peace with all men. Only the children of God, only those who have the Lord Jesus, the Prince of Peace, in their hearts and their lives, can follow peace with all men.
0: Then
1: in verse 15, looking diligently, lest any man fail of the grace of God.
0: Let
1: any root of bitterness springing up trouble you, and thereby many be defiled.
0: Na ado vive tonde nika tokun jegbono bodo to clami mesusu bozna sokbon.
1: The unfortunate thing is that when somebody backslides, he may not be the only one that backslides. His influence on other people may make other people choose to backslide. And then he gives us the example of Esau. Let there be any fornicator or profane person as Esau, who for one morsel of meat sold his birthright. Many times some things that make people backslide are worthless. Many people that backslide, they lose heaven, fellowship of God, on things that are useless and valueless and worthless. For how that afterwards, when he would have inherited the blessing, he was rejected, for he found no place of repentance, though he sought it carefully with tears.
0: All these things
1: have been written for our warning, upon whom the ends of the world are come.
0: In 1
1: Corinthians chapter 10, reading from verse
0: 1.
1: Moreover, brethren, I would not that ye should be ignorant how that all our fathers were under the cloud, and all passed through the sea, and were all baptized unto Moses in the cloud and in the sea, and did all eat the same spiritual meat, and did all drink the same spiritual drink. For they drank of that spiritual rock that followed them, and that rock was Christ.
0: Omo meme sunu mi ye majoro mi ni madona no gba do oto mi ton le po ko tin to atroglo bo ye o me po sogbon oku me wayi bo ye so batizi o me po po ran mon se to asro le me bodo to oku me bo ye o me po so do nduro pe gboron do po bo ye o me po so nununu gboro po na ye nu so o se to yo do ye me o to bodo o se lowe Christi.
1: Now, these things were our examples, to the intent, for the purpose, we should not lust after evil things, as they also lusted. Neither be ye idolaters, as were some of them, as it is written, the people sat down to eat and drink, and rose up to play. Neither let us commit fornication. If there were no dangers, there would be no warning. Some of them committed and fell in one day 23,000. Neither let us tempt Christ, as some of them also tempted, and were destroyed of serpents. Neither murmur ye.
0: Mi dike mi o le lo gablo dile atade ye ton le basido to bo gbeto foton foton dorun konukun aton do jai to ye me gberopo mi so dike mi o le kule krese pon dile atade ye ton le kule pon do ga bo ye yi o dan le do
1: wezo me o lo. It's also sin in the sight of the Lord. Neither murmur ye, as some of them also murmured and were destroyed of the destroyer. Now, all this happened unto them for examples, and they are reaching for our admonition, upon whom the ends of the world are come. Wherefore, let him that thinketh he standeth take heed lest he
0: ne oto megbo ewo rilendo eto te nipa yi enika ajayi.
1: I come to point number 3.
0: Nwa hogo atonto me anaba ifojira ero fine.
1: Warfare of the righteous.
0: Eneye awa funu dodono leton.
1: The warfare of the righteous.
0: Awa funu dodono leton.
1: As a Christian, the devil is battling for your soul. If he can, he wants to take you away from the kingdom. But thank God, the grace of God is sufficient for us.
0: Credit Christian leg bato afunwoha ali don to epo ain no evi base ena dewesan aharu talome shigba mi dokpana joro jomio joro ton eko kwena mi ule.
1: I said the grace of God is sufficient for us.
0: Ndo jomio joro ton eko kwena mi ule gunu masini chene.
1: If you will not give consent to the devil cannot take you away from the kingdom without your consent.
0: Ndo ama jo dewe ayihatuna legba maga dewe.
1: The flesh fights against the spirit we know. And the spirit against the flesh. Sometimes the believer is fighting against the wife, or maybe fighting against the husband, or fighting against others. But you see Satan's warfare with everyone. If you're going to win the battle against the devil, you have to face the devil.
0: We are not fighting
1: flesh and blood, but we are fighting principalities and powers.
0: But
1: thank God we can overcome because God is on our side. In 1 Peter 2. Verse 11. Dearly beloved, I beseech you, as strangers and pilgrims, abstain from fleshly lusts which war against the soul.
0: Di akodevo di wachino mi jagoson wan toto agbasa tokon ekreto wan awa fun re alidon.
1: In Galatians 5:16.
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1: This I say then, walk in the spirit, and ye shall not fulfill the lust of the flesh.
0: Edo be iyen do eki do mino sizorin to gbegbo me mi ma so rakan ojuro agbasa ton
1: bi. For the flesh lusteth against the spirit, and the spirit against the flesh.
0: Na agbasa lana to won jagodo gbegbo sona to won jagodo agbasa goga.
1: These are contrary one to the other, so that ye cannot do the things that ye would.
0: Eke so no gbon voto ye no zogo somo bo mi ma so gan wa onuke mi to
1: jiro. You need to be on the lookout so that the devil will not get the better part of you.
0: Mi dura denu ko so nudilego na legba marado yin eyi dagbe lobo yi so mi me.
1: In 1 Corinthians 9:27, I keep under my body and bring it into subjection, lest that by any means, when I preach to others, I myself should be a cast away.
0: Shigba yeto notum bosoto aubrena agbasache bosoto rirenwa otalia ime do to nunde pekweme wena yekodo yeho na medevule na yelosunika yin bigbeda yi.
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1: For we wrestle not against flesh and blood, but against principalities, against powers, against the rulers of the darkness of this world, against spiritual wickedness in high places.
0: Na emaye agbasala ko ohun po emi o le to ariri egba sigba khe o gan le khe kuro le khe nu kon to zimlo ayo eton le enu tegbe gbegbono kireti to oreti to ten olon le to me.
1: And it says in verse 13, wherefore take unto you the whole armor of God, that ye may be to withstand in the evil day, and having done all to stand.
0: A word of for we are to ene utu music baja jiwe o eto le po bladogo na mi dono avunte to azan yin la kan gbe we na mi ko ba si popo vo na dono te.
1: Which is the evil day? That's the day of battle.
0: Azan ta yin azan yin la kan azan awon to le we.
1: And therefore, having your loins girt about with truth, and having on the breastplate of righteousness.
0: Minoti ene oto di meke yeye agbajanu goton do bla adajanale na miniso bla oturundo todo
1: todo go. And your feet shod was the preparation of the gospel of peace. Above all, taking the shield of faith, wherewith ye shall be able to quench all the fiery darts of the wicked.
0: Na yeni so ye awugbo won dagbe jijo oton todo afopana afomitan to popolo epoje mi ye sagba yi se toran eke mi na do yido shimio oga meyin aka
1: to lebo. The helmet of salvation and the sword of the Spirit, which is the word of God. Praying always, that's what it takes, with all prayer and supplication in the Spirit, and watching thereunto with all perseverance and supplication of for all saints.
0: In
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1: Be sober, be vigilant, because your adversary the devil as a running lion walketh about seeking whom he may devour.
0: Mi huwa na bo saro ko mi de na legba megla to mi ton di kini kirekire to lele e to zorin zin pe bo so to me kire na trend o din.
1: Whom resist steadfast in the faith. That's how to overcome, knowing that the same afflictions are accomplished in your brethren, which are in the world.
0: Make me let the onu kusa glegle to yeseme. Moi mi adukwa kwaduma na minister nyu endo nuko ibia dukula kusa oso cheso memeso mitoni.

0: The Lord has revealed to us today what we need to do. We need to be vigilant so that the grace the Lord has given us will remain in our lives. And we have seen the weakness of the righteous. We have also seen the warning for the righteous. And now we've seen the warfare of the righteous. And the Lord is saying, watch and pray. Watch and pray. That's why we're going to rise up now and we're going to talk to the Lord. If you are saved already, if you are born again, we praise the name of the Lord. But remember the watch of the Lord, that the devil is fighting against what you have. Principalities and powers are fighting against what you have, but you want to tell the Lord that the Lord will keep you. The Lord has the grace to keep you.
1: There
0: are people that have been kept by the grace of God.
1: Enoch
0: was kept by the grace of God.

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1: It's that time of the month again. It's GCK o'clock. In Mark chapter 16 verse 15, Jesus said, "Go ye into all the world and preach gospel to every creature."
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1: Praise the Lord. Welcome every one of you to this fourth day, the fourth day of the season of divine turn around. Wherever you are connecting with us, you are from UK, America, Africa, Asia, Australia, you are all welcomed in Jesus' name. I want us to check up what the Lord did on the fourth day of creation in Genesis chapter 1, and I read from verse 14. And God said, let there be lights in the firmament of the heaven to divide the day from the night, and let them be for signs and for seasons and for days and years. Verse 19, and the evening and the morning were the fourth day. Praise the Lord. We see that there is a season, and the season we are in now is the season of divine turn around. God has specially prepared this season for you and for me, for his divine turn around. I want to encourage us so that our hearts will be open. We have gone through day one, day two, day three, and today is the day four of the season of divine turn around. Let's rise up to pray. Everyone, let's rise up to pray. Almighty and everlasting Father, we are so grateful unto you. We give you glory, we give you honor, we give you all adoration. We thank you, O Lord our God, for the great things that you have been doing in every one of our lives, right from the beginning of the first day of this divine season of turn around. Lord, you have been visiting your people. We give all the honor and adoration unto you in Jesus' name. Almighty God, as we commence this fourth day of this season of divine turnaround, we pray that the Holy Spirit himself will take absolute control of all that we shall be doing. All those who are still on their way coming, Lord, we ask that you will hasten them, that they also will come and meet with their portion of blessings in Jesus' name. We thank you because we know you have answered us. In Jesus' name, we have prayed. Amen. I want a global amen from every one of us. Amen. I'm going to read from Psalm 103. And I'll read from verse 1. Psalm 103, if you have your Bible there, you open with me. If you don't have your Bible, just pay attention as I read. Psalm 103 and in verse 1. Bless the Lord, O my soul, and all that is within me. Bless his holy name. Bless the Lord, O my soul, and forget not all his benefits. Who forgiveth all thy iniquities? Who healeth all thy diseases? Who redeemeth thy life from destruction? Who crowneth thee with loving kindness and tender mercies? Verse 5. Who satisfieth thy mouth with good things, so that thy youth is renewed like the eagles? No doubt, the Lord has been good to you and unto me since the beginning of the season of divine turn around. We need to open our mouth and bless the name of the Lord. I want you to open your mouth and bless the Lord. Praise his holy name. Worship him. Give him glory. Give him honor for the great things that he has been doing. Worship him for whom he is. Our God is great. He's the Almighty, the Creator of the whole universe. Worship the Lord, for he's not willing that any man should perish. That is why we are having this season of divine turn around. Let's give glory to God. Let's magnify his name for his greatness and his goodness. Pray. Open your mouth and pray unto the Lord. Give him honor. For our God is good indeed. Let's magnify him for this GCK to the whole world. He started it. He initiated it. And today, the gospel is going forth, spreading forth to the whole corners of the globe. Give him glory. Give him honor. Remember, he commanded that we should go and preach this gospel to every creature. And that is what the GCK is fulfilling. Global crusade with Kumuyi. Let's give him glory. Let's magnify him. Let's worship the Lord. Praise the name of the Lord. Magnify the name of the Lord. He's worthy to be praised. He's worthy to be honored. For our God is good. Praise the name of the Lord. Make sure you are praying. Make sure you are talking to the Lord, praising him, worshiping him, for the Lord is good. In Jesus' name we pray. We are still going to pray and worship the Lord for the multitudes that have been saved since the beginning of the GCK. Open your mouth and pray. Praise the name of the Lord. The multitudes that have been saved, converted unto the Lord. Multitudes in number all over the world. Not only in a particular location, but all over the world. Multitudes have been saved at the Alpha locations, in all the other locations. Let's give glory to God for the multitudes that have been saved. Pray and worship the name of the Lord. He's worthy to be saved. He's worthy to be honored. He's worthy to be adored. He has saved souls. He has delivered the oppressed. He has restored backsliders. Restored backsliders back to himself. Those who wandered away. They wandered away from the Lord. God, through the GCK, has restored them back unto himself. Let's give him the glory. Let's give him the honor. Let's praise him also, even for believers. Children of God, who have been sanctified, made holy, purified in their hearts, made holy, and also baptized in the Holy Ghost. All this why that the GCK has been going on is a wonderful thing. It's a great blessing indeed. Open your mouth, praise the name of the Lord. Magnify his name. Worship him, for he is worthy. Is worthy to be praised. Is worthy to be adored. Let's praise him. Let's give him the glory. In Jesus' name we pray. In Jesus' name we pray. We're also going to praise the name of the Lord for those that have received numerous healings and deliverances. Healings and deliverances. Think about it. There are so many diseases and ailments beyond description. Even the medical personnel, they cannot be able to fathom them. But God, during these programs, he has been healing the sick, delivering the oppressed, and setting at liberty those that have been tied down by the enemy. Let's praise the name of the Lord. Let's worship him for his provisions. Worship the Lord for preservations and the protection that God has been giving and rendering to all his people. Our God is good. Our God is wonderful. Praise his name and worship him. Open your mouth. Make sure you are praising the name of the Lord. Make sure you are worshiping him for whom he is and for the great things that he has been doing since the commencement of the GCK. Our God is good. Our God is good. He's worthy of our praises. He's worthy of our worship. Give him glory. Give him honor. Remember, the more you worship him, the more blessings will accrue unto you. The more you give him glory, the more he will also be blessing you more and more. Praise the name of the Lord. In Jesus' name we pray. We started this program on the first day. Let's open our mouth for this season of divine turnaround. Let's praise the name of the Lord. What he did, day one, he saved souls. He saw the multitude that came out to testify to the goodness of the Lord. Let's praise him for the souls that were saved during the first day of this season of divine turnaround. The second day, the same thing happened. The third day, the same thing happened. And today, greater things will happen. Praise the name of the Lord. Give him the glory. Let's worship the Lord. Let's magnify his name. For he is worthy. He is worthy to be praised. This is the doing of the Almighty. This is his doing. Not the doing of any man, but the Almighty God himself. Magnify the name of the Lord. For this season of divine turnaround. In Jesus' name we pray. We're also going to praise the name of the Lord. You know, there are many people that are behind the scene. They've been working tirelessly, handling one thing or the other. Among the people, there are ushers there, there are security brethren contributing one way or the other for the progress of the GCK. Let's magnify the name of the Lord on their behalf. Let's thank God for them. Those who have been contributing one way or the other, there are those who are planning for this GCK in various nations, various locations, and God has been using them. The media personnel, the choristers, they spend a lot of time to practice before coming to sing. All the people who have been contributing one way or the other through the grace of God upon their lives, let's tell God, God, we thank you. We thank you for all these people. Let's magnify the name of the Lord. Let's worship the Lord. For every one of them, it's a wonderful thing to be among, to be counted among the people that are contributing unto the work of the Lord in going forth to spread this good news unto every creature. Praise the name of the Lord. Magnify him. Give him glory. Give him honor, for he is worthy. He is worthy of our praises. In Jesus' name we pray. Brethren, every one of us, we know the arrowhead of this GCK, the arrowhead of this season of divine turnaround. Our General Superintendent, our Father in the Lord, Pastor Dr. W.F. Kumuyi, let's magnify the name of the Lord. Let's thank the Lord how God has been sustaining him day by day. Think about it. A man that is over 85 years of old is still going about here and there, spreading the good news, running with the gospel. Let's thank the Lord. Let's give God the glory. Let's worship the name of the Lord. This is just the divine doing of the Almighty God. It's not by the power of man, but by the power of the Holy Ghost. Let's give God the glory. For our General Superintendent, the man of God, Pastor Dr. W.F. Kumuyi, what the Lord has been doing through him. Let's thank the Lord for him, strengthening him day by day, renewing his strength day by day, empowering him by the Holy Ghost to do all that he has been doing. It's a wonderful thing. It's a great thing indeed. And it is marvelous, marvelous in our eyes. Give God the glory. Worship the name of the Lord. For he is worthy to be praised. Let's also thank the Lord for our mother in the Lord. Our mother in the Lord that has been going from one place to the other, even with him, praying along with him, supporting him also in all the places that he has been going and in all the work that the Lord has committed into the hands of our Father in the Lord. Let's praise the name of the Lord. Do you know our mother in the Lord is also over 80 years of age, and yet she hops from here to there, going from one place to the other, praying and supporting the servant of the Lord, the man of God. Let's praise the name of the Lord. Let's magnify the name of the Lord. For our God is good. This is the doing of the Almighty God. It's the doing of the Lord Himself. It's not the work of a man. It's not the doing of a man, but of the Almighty God Himself. And it's worthy. It's worthy to be praised. It's worthy to be adored. Give Him all the glory. Give Him all the honor. Thank Him for His greatness. Thank Him for His tender mercies. Thank Him for His empowering His own people. Thank Him that in our own generation, you and I, we are seeing all these things. They are all coming to pass, even in our own generation. Let's give Him the glory. Let's magnify the name of the Lord. In Jesus' name we pray. Can I hear a louder amen? In Isaiah chapter 65. Isaiah chapter 65. I want to read there in verse 24. Isaiah 65 and in verse 24. And it shall come to pass that before they call, I will answer. Can I hear an amen to that? This is the promise of God. It says, before they call, I will answer. And while they are yet speaking, I will hear. Praise the Lord. I say, praise the name of the Lord. This is the promise of the Almighty. In this season of divine turn around, God is promising that even before we pray, He will answer. And He has been proving it. He did it day one. He did it in day two. He did it in day three. And today, being the fourth day, He is also going to do it. So we are going to pray that this season of divine turnaround, the Lord will turn around multitudes of sinners and backsliders all over the world unto Himself. Open your mouth and pray. And tell the Lord, as He has promised, our expectancy is that during this fourth day, today, all over the world, not only in the Alpha location, all over the world, in every location, as the sinners will come, as the backsliders will come, those who are connecting by themselves, the Holy Spirit will reach out to them, and multitudes today will be saved and turned around unto the Lord. Let's pray that hardened sinners, those who have been captured one way or the other by one thing or the other, one sin or the other, drug addicts, that the word of God will go forth with power to reach out to them and turn them around unto the Lord in every location, not only in one location, not only at the Alpha location, in all the locations, that the Lord Himself will visit them and they will be turned around unto the Lord. Let's pray. Pray. Open your mouth and pray unto the Lord. In Jesus' name we pray. We are going to pray that there will be spectacular healings and miracles all over the world. Spectacular healings and miracles today. Remember, this is the season of divine turn around. Well, you have been here in day one, you are here day two, you are here in day three, but today is the fourth day of the season of divine turn around. We are going to ask the Lord, there be spectacular miracle in all the locations, the Alpha location and all the other locations all over the world. It will be miracle galore, testimony galore. Pray unto the Lord and tell the Lord that God will do it today. Today, no sickness will come here and then go back again the way the sickness came. Everyone will be healed. All will be delivered. All will be set free according to the word of God, even as he has desired it, as he has commanded it. Pray unto the Lord that God will do it today, as God has chosen this day to visit his people. He will certainly do it. Call upon the name of the Lord. Call upon the name of the Lord. In Matthew chapter 8, Matthew chapter 8, I read in verse 16, it says, when the evening was come, they brought unto him many that were possessed with devils, and he cast out the spirits with his word, and healed all that were sick. Tonight, the Lord will visit every sick person. The Lord will visit everyone, even those who are connecting from the hospitals, wherever they are connecting from. Hospital beds, sick beds, at home, in the hospital, or those who have been abandoned, God will visit them. If you know them, tonight is a special night. Connect them to this special night of divine visitation, divine turnaround, the season of divine turnaround. Don't leave them alone. Don't leave them to themselves. Anyone, are they your loved ones? As you have come, when the time of prayer, the word will come, connect them to the word. Connect them to hear and to listen. And then, when it is time for prayer, get to them so that they also, they will turn around. The things that are troubling them will turn away from them, and God will turn them around. Pray. Pray. Pray unto the Lord. Ask the Lord. The Lord has promised he will do it while we are yet speaking. Even before we ask, the Lord is hearing, and he is going to do it. In Jesus' name we pray. Can I hear a louder amen? A louder amen. Praise the Lord. We are continuing with our prayer. The servant of God, when he will come forth to minister his word unto us, we are going to pray that no sin, no sickness, no ailment will be able to resist the word of God that will come from his servant. Pray unto the Lord. No sin, however stubborn that sin may be. Some people, they say, oh God, I am sorry. Tomorrow again, they find themselves in that same trap. Next tomorrow, they'll say they are sorry. But today, this fourth day of divine, the season of divine visitation, divine turn around, let's pray that every sin, every sickness, we bow at the word of God tonight. The Lord will do it. Open your mouth and pray. Tell the Lord, and the Lord will certainly do it. Talk to the Lord in prayer. Tell the Lord. The Bible says, at the name of our Lord Jesus Christ, every knee will bow. Every knee shall bow. The knee of every sin, the knee of every sickness, the knee of every ailment, wherever it is, no matter how long it has been, those knees must bow tonight. Tonight is the fourth day. The fourth day of the season of divine turnaround. Tell the Lord, God will turn around. Turn around, and God will bless his people. In Jesus' name we pray. We are going to pray concerning all the converts that have been won unto the Lord through various GCK programs and even through this particular season of divine turnaround. Let's pray that the Holy Spirit himself will conserve them and preserve them in the kingdom. All the converts, without any exception, that God himself, by the Holy Spirit, will continue to conserve them and preserve them in the kingdom. Nothing will shake them away. Nothing will pull them back. They will stand firm, rooted on the word of God, and they will continue. The Lord Jesus Christ said, if ye continue in my word, then are ye my disciples indeed. Let's pray. Tell the Lord that God himself will continue to keep them in the kingdom. Keep them also to continue to the very end. None of them will fall back. None of them will backslide. None of them will be shaken, either by persecution or threatenings or whatever will come their way, but rather that daily they will continue to work stronger and stronger, and they will continue to thirst and hunger after righteousness. Every day they will continue. Pray unto the Lord that the Lord will continue to keep them even to the very end. In Jesus' name we pray. In Jesus' name we pray. We are going to pray. We are going to tell the Lord, you yourself, who is here this day of divine decision, of divine turn around. Tell the Lord, here I am, O Lord. I'm here. Visit me, O Lord. Visit me, O Lord. I will not let you go except you bless me. There was a man like that in the Bible. You know him very well. In Genesis chapter 32, he had an encounter with the Almighty. In Genesis chapter 32, and I read there from verse 9. Genesis 32 and verse 9. And Jacob said, O God of my father Abraham, and God of my father Isaac, the Lord which says unto me, return unto thy country and to thy kindred, and I will deal well with thee. Here, because of time, Jacob prayed unto God, knowing whom God is. And also, we have been praying. You are here in day one. You are here day two. You are here in day three. And today is the fourth day. Now, look at what Jacob did in Genesis chapter 32 and in verse 24. And Jacob was left alone, and there wrestled a man with him until the breaking of the day. And when he saw that he prevailed not against him, he touched the hollow of his thigh, and the hollow of Jacob's thigh was out of joint, and he wrestled with him. And he said, let me go, for the day breaketh. And he said, I will not let thee go, except thou bless me. Praise the Lord. I say, praise the Lord. That's what you are going to do today. You will say, God, I will not let you go, except you bless me. Open your mouth and pray. Tell the Lord, oh God, I am here for this season, the season of divine turnaround. I will not let you go until everything you have turned around, everything in my own life for good, for the better, and for the best. Talk to the Lord in prayer. Open your mouth and pray. Remember, God is the Almighty. He will not promise a thing that he cannot do. He has said he will do it. He said, while we are yet praying, he will answer. Pray unto the Lord. Tell him, oh Lord, I am here. I am here today. Every sin we clear. Every sickness we clear. Every obstacle in my life we clear. Pray. Pray unto the Lord. Open your mouth and pray. Let's begin to thank the Lord. Let's worship him. Let's magnify his name, for the Lord has answered. Give him the glory. He will do great and great things in every one of our lives today. Let's thank the Lord and praise his name. In Jesus' name we pray. Heavenly Father, we are grateful for all that you have planned and purposed to do during this period of divine turn around. Here we are, O Lord our God. We pray you have your way in every one of our lives and do as you have promised to do in Jesus' name. We thank you because we know you have answered us. Continue now with us as we continue. In Jesus' name we pray. A global amen.
2: 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As we've come here this evening, the Lord will bless every one of us in Jesus' name.
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4: 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Amen.
3: Amen.

of holiness. Lord Jesus, we worship, for such a high priest became us, who is holy, harmless, undefiled, separate from sinners, and made higher than the heavens. Lord Jesus, we adore you. Lord Jesus, we worship. Holy God, we adore. Savior, Redeemer, Sanctifier, Healer, Baptizer, and Coming King. Blessed be your holy name. We worship you. The reason why we live is to worship you.

0: Okuna
1: has given us
0: Okuna
1: victory.
0: We
1: continue to Let's commit ourselves to the hands of the Lord. Let's magnify his name for bringing us to this wonderful place for his divine season of turn around. Open your mouth and praise the name of the Lord. Wherever you are connecting, even from where you are there in your house, one of the
0: nations
1: in America,
0: Great Britain,
1: in Europe, in Australia, or Asia, open your mouth, tell the Lord why you are here. Tell him why you are here. Tell him why you have connected.
0: The fourth day of the season of divine connection.
1: The Lord is here to bless.
0: Jesus,
1: the Lord said in the book of Mark chapter 11 and in verse 24, therefore I say unto you, what things soever ye desire, when ye pray, believe that ye receive them,

0: for you too.
1: In
0: Jesus' name,
1: we pray.
0: Amen. Global
1: Amen.
0: We are going to rise up on our feet. And we are going to sing from our program sheet. Please rise up on your feet. And let's sing from our program sheet. We are singing the hymn, Power in the Blood. Power in the Blood. Will you be free
1: from
0: your body of sin? There's power in the blood. Power in the blood. Would you call evil a victory win? There's wonderful power in the blood. Would you be free
1: from the pressure of life?
0: There's power in the blood. Power in the blood.
1: For a
0: blessing to Calvary side.
1: There's
0: wonderful power in the blood. Sin stains are lost
1: in
0: this life-giving flow. There's wonderful power in the blood.
1: Would
0: you do service
1: to
0: Jesus, your King? There's power in the blood. Power in the blood. Would you live daily?
1: His praises
0: to sing. There is wonderful power in the blood. There is power, wonder-working power in the blood of the Lamb. There is power, wonder-working power in the precious blood of the Lamb.
1: Oh, can they wait up?

0: Praise the Lord.
1: Wow, Kuna.
0: Hallelujah.
1: Hallelujah.
0: Praise the Lord.
1: Wow, Kuna.
0: We thank God for today, day 4.
1: Midupana Okuna.
0: July GCK edition. We thank God for all the prayers we are praying. All the nations in Africa, all the nations in Australia, in Asia, in Europe, in America, that God has answered in prayer 1, day 2, day 3. And today we are in Jesus' name. Amen. Let's pray together. Father, we thank you, Lord. Firstly, we are praying for the persecuted believers all over the world. God will give them the grace. In us as believers that made them persecutors. In 2 Timothy 3 verse 12, yea, and all that believe godly in Christ Jesus that suffer persecution. All that live godly in Christ Jesus. The reason why the persecutors is righteousness, is godliness. We must not lose that godliness. We are going to pray that all believers all over the world, God will give them grace to stand. No one will trade. Righteousness God has given to them, to everyone of us, whatever is in us, and they will remember that the glory that will come is for the ones whoever they are suffering. Let's pray. In Jesus' name we pray. Amen. We want to pray for the nations that are opposed to the gospel. That God will open every door. Nations that are opposed to the gospel. That God will every closed door. And it's going to do it. By His grace, as we pray, we return the hearts of those who are in authority. We open the hearts to the teaching of the gospel. In Acts chapter 4, in verse 26, the kings of the earth stood up, and the rulers were gathered together against the Lord and against His Christ. Then we see here that many, they are opposed to the gospel through active restriction of Christian preaching, of Christian prayers, Christian of Christian fellowship and gathering, gathering of believers. They don't want it. And some are even killed as a result of that. There is widespread hostility in some countries against Christian faith. They are doing it because of the blindness of their heart, the blindness of their mind, the blindness upon them. They do not really understand what the gospel is all about. Let's pray. God will open their eyes. God will touch them. God has gone to nations. Let's pray that the Lord will do it. God will touch them in their heart. The penetration to all those nations. Pray, talk to your Lord. Believe the Lord. The Lord is going to do it. He will do it. In Jesus' name we pray. Amen. Number 3, we want to pray for the missionaries of the gospel all over the globe, that God will pour them and work with them. Missionaries, co-missionaries, international missionaries, missionaries, home missionaries, foreign missionaries, God Almighty will open doors for them and work with them, that His grace will be upon them. We are going to pray for them
1: to eat
0: in Psalm 126:5-6. They that sow in tears shall reap in joy. He that goeth forth and weepeth, bearing precious seed, doubtless come again, rejoicing, bringing his sheaves with him. So we are going to pray that the Almighty God
1: give
0: you strategies.
1: Give
0: them the necessary vision,
1: give
0: them the necessary preparation,
1: planning,
0: and all others.
1: That
0: God make them to be able to reach all the locals in every nation. As they are able to let the locals there,
1: one breakthrough
0: they're giving. Let's pray. Let's believe the Lord. God is going to do it.
1: As we
0: pray, they will rejoice. Those who are not concerned,
1: no,
0: they
1: are
0: missing so, because there is no body in their heart. Let's pray that God will put God in their hearts and help them.
1: To aye aye, yet amau to kuda da juwa ni kwala na e na ni do wa kwa ni deti ado. 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

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God is still on his throne. In this season of divine turnaround, we have come to the one who changes times and seasons, lifts the humble, restores the broken, and makes all things new through the ministry of our Father in the Lord, Pastor Dr. W.F. Kumuyi. May every heart bow before his majesty, every voice rise in adoration, and every life experience the transforming touch of his presence as we all with joyful expectation receive our music minister for tonight, Minister

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We want to also thank our Father and the Lord Pastor Dr. W.F. Kumuyi, the convener of JCK, for giving us this rare privilege. Daddy, we thank you. And our mommy, we also thank you for the support you are giving to our Father and the Lord and this great ministry. 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
1: all the converts and take down their full details to enable us to continue to follow them up and please let's make sure that we collect, get their proper names and their addresses. And if you are living in an area whereby your place does not have an address, please give the nearest bus stop or the nearest landmark that can help us to locate you when we come to visit you. By the grace of God, you are now a new creature in Christ Jesus. So you are not to give any wrong address or wrong name. Make sure that your correct name is given, or whatever you are being known in your community, maybe not your name, but they know you in a particular way. You can also write that down so that when we come to visit you, we'll be able to reach out to you. And if you are watching online and you have given your life to Christ after the pastor's message this evening, there is a link that you can fill. That link is there on the screen. So check up the screen, gckhq.org/connect. Please give us your full name and your address so that we can be able to also reach out to you. Also, if you are listening via the radio or television and have just given your life to Christ, please send your name, your phone number, your location address via SMS or WhatsApp to +234 +2 5 4 4 4 9 2 6 3. I'll call the numbers again. +2 3 4 9 1 5 4 4 4 9 2 6 3. Please make sure that we get your proper name, your phone number, and your location address so that we can still be of help to you. The Lord is interested in you. You have just started a wonderful journey with our Lord and Savior Jesus Christ, and He has promised He will never leave you nor forsake you. So give your proper name and address to the counselors. For as many, please, counselors, let's make sure that we capture all the names of the converts. No one should be missing. Get all the proper names and the addresses, and then their various homes does not have address. Then let's get the nearest place to their home so that to enable us to continue to follow them up. And then all the converts, let's remember that by the grace of God, there be a special banquet for all those who gave their lives to Christ on Sunday, the 9th of August, after the crusade, both online converts and others also will assemble at the various headquarters of our church. More details about this.
0: Pastor Mitola Dimondo, Omeyoyo Hile Nakuli, to Azan, Chieneto, Osun Chiantanto, Eheton, to Pide Yakode Na Ye, Nado Dokpli Dokpo Kodo, Omeyoyo Hile, Mani Sofani, Da Le, Ate Kwezan Toye Na Okruna, 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
1: Daniel ikojomio jota da yeste edode.
0: John the beloved was kept by the grace of God.
1: Johann waina ikojomio jota da yeste edode.
0: Paul was kept by the grace of God.
1: Paul ikojomio jota da yeste
0: edode. And many others were kept by the grace of God.
1: Susu keke betore to ikojomio jota da yeste
0: edode. And that grace is available to you, and that grace is available to me.
1: Jomio ne toti to ayegbe na ye kolo ye ko.
0: That grace is available for every one of us. But just understand that we have to watch. The blood of Jesus is still flowing from Calvary. And you can appropriate the power, the cleansing power in the blood of Jesus, even now. And the Lord will do it. Coordinators and region overseers and the leaders of the local churches, you pray with the people. Pray with the people so that the backsliders will return to the Lord. And the sinners will come to the Lord. Sinners will be saved.

backsliders will be restored. And believers will have the grace of God in their lives. And then we'll be able to live a righteous life, holy lives, pure lives. So that when the Lord shall come, we will not be found wanting. For those of us who are here, the Lord is calling upon us. That we need to call upon the Lord. We need to seek the face of the Lord. So that if the Lord shall come in the morning, in the night, in the midnight, anytime, we'll be ready to meet the Lord. Watch and pray. Watch over your life. Examine your life. Examine your habits. Examine your character. Examine your lifestyle. Are you falling away from the grace of God? Are you falling away from the goodness of God? Are you broken up from the vine? A backslider does not have his name in the book of life. You need to have your name in the book of life if you have to get to heaven when you die. And the grace of God is still available today to restore the backslider. The grace of God is still available today to forgive the sinner. If you wait, you may wait too late. That's the reason you need to come to the Lord right now. Those who are born again, they do not tell lies. Those who are born again, they do not commit adultery. Those who are born again, they do not commit fornication. Those who are born again, they do not go into fraud. Come back, the Lord himself, according to his promise, will have mercy upon you, and he will forgive you, he will change your life, he will turn everything around again. He will do it. If you will allow the Lord to do it, he will do it in your life. The Lord is challenging us. Watch over your spiritual life. That's the most important thing that you have. The grace of God in your life. The righteousness of the righteous. The righteousness of the redeemed. The righteousness of the saved. That's the grace you have. Watch over that thing that you will not use at such a moment like this when the Lord can come at any time. Watch and pray. We're not wrestling against flesh and blood, but we're wrestling against principalities and powers. Against wicked spirits in high places. That's why we need to take unto us the whole armor of God. That we may be able to stand and withstand in the evil day, and having done all to stand. Come upon the Lord and say, Lord, have mercy upon me. I want to be able to stand. So that, Lord, when the Lord will come, when you will come, I will not lose out. And I will be with the Lord when he shall come. The Lord is coming. Will you be ready when he comes?
Pray for the grace of God in your life. That the grace of God will keep you. And you will be faithful until the very end. So that when the Lord will come, you will not regret, you will not be ashamed at the coming of the Lord.

0: Let's pray.
1: Heavenly Father, we thank you very much for our Bible study tonight. We glorify your name. We thank you because you brought us together so you can teach us your word. And we're praying, Lord, that the power in the blood of the Lamb will work in every heart, in every soul, every mind. And Lord, we pray this glorious experience you grant to every one of us in Jesus' name. We pray, Lord, that our coming to the Bible study will not be in vain, that as we come every Monday here, week after week, and we study your word, that the depths of the experience of your word, you impart to every one of us in Jesus' name. Be with us at the study today. We pray that your spirit will take these words that we learn, that we study. And Lord, we pray you do great, mighty things in every life, in every heart. Thank you, Lord, because we know you have answered. In Jesus' name we pray. And the people of God said, amen. God bless you. Tonight, as you look at your outline, we are going to this important subject of the Bible. Holiness without which no man shall see the Lord. And today we're considering the message, the call to holiness. The call to holiness. In 1 Thessalonians chapter 4, I'm reading from verse 7. 1 Thessalonians chapter 4 verse 7. For God has not called us unto uncleanness, but unto holiness. It's in verse 8. He therefore that despises not man, but God, who has also given us his Holy Spirit. You see, in those verses we have read together, that it says God has called us. And then he mentions one thing he has not called us to. And then mentions the other thing he has called us to. On the one hand, he has not called us unto uncleanness. That tells us there's uncleanness. When a man does that, when a woman does that, which is not pleasing to God, that makes him dirty spiritually. That is uncleanness, and the Lord is saying, I, the Almighty God, the Holy One of Israel, I have not called you unto uncleanness, but he has called us unto holiness. That's what we're looking at today. As you look at the word of God, you'll find that we're called to different things. Number one, we're called to salvation. Number two, we're called to separation. Number three, we're called to sacrifice. Number four, we're called to surrender. Number five, we're called to service. Number six, we're called to sanctification. That's what sanctification means, holiness too. What we're considering today is the call to holiness. We come back to that text again in 1 Thessalonians chapter 4 verse 7. 1 Thessalonians chapter 4 Reading from verse 7, for God has not called us unto uncleanness, but unto holiness. As we look at this call of God, we see that this call is a call to believers. Who are the brethren? The brethren are the people that have been made children of God by faith in Christ. These are the sons and the daughters of God. These are the members of the family of God. These then are brethren together. And look at how the apostle puts it in chapter 1, verses 3 and 4. Chapter 1, verses 3 and 4, 1 Thessalonians, remembering without ceasing your work of faith and labor of love and patience of hope in our Lord Jesus Christ in the sight of God and our Father. Knowing, brethren, beloved, your election of God. As you look at that word, election, if you put an S before it, meaning that you have the S of salvation, you have been called to salvation, you have responded to the call of salvation. When you put that S, the moment you are born again, there's a selection. You are selected to be in the kingdom of God, to be a child of God, a brother, a sister, or to be a member of the family of God. Elected, selected. You are selected because you responded to the message of salvation. You repented of your sin. You believed on the Lord Jesus Christ. You became a child of
0: God.
1: Knowing, brethren, beloved, your election of God. How do we know that? Verse 3, there is faith, there's love, there's hope. Knowing your work of faith, your labor of love, your patience of hope.
0: Amo azon ise fifli magboje azon ise mitonko tukla jewain ton ko jomio ko komefa toro ton mitonko to Jesu Christ oklon mitonmen.
1: Look at chapter 2 verse 1.
0: What are we afortitan?
1: For yourselves, brethren, know our entrance in unto you, that it was not in vain.
0: He
1: reminded the people, who are the brethren, the people that have received the messengers of the Lord. And it says, yourselves, brethren, know our entrance in unto you, that it was not in vain. And the people that have known that by experience, those are the people that are being called now to holiness. Those are the people that are receiving the call today. We're called not unto uncleanness, we're called unto holiness. In chapter 3, verse 7. Therefore, brethren, we were comforted over you in all our afflictions and distressed by your faith. Because of that faith that works in you. These are the brethren. And if you are like this and you have received the call of the Lord to salvation, and it is showing in your life because there is a faith and the love and the hope, And now you have that living faith, loving faith, the faith that was by love. And the people of God can rejoice over you because there is a transformation in your life. You are the one the Lord is speaking to tonight. The Lord is calling you to holiness. Chapter 4, reading from verse 1. Therefore, then, furthermore then, we beseech you, brethren, and exhort you by the Lord Jesus, that as ye have received of us, how ye ought to walk and to please God, so ye would abound more and more. It tells us in that same chapter 4 verse 10, and indeed ye do it toward all the brethren which are in all Macedonia. But we beseech you, brethren, that ye increase more and more. Not only that they are coming to the gospel, they stay in the gospel. And because they stay in the gospel, there is the possibility of teaching them more and more, and they praying more and more, and they living more and more to the glory of God. It tells us in verse 13, it says, I would not have you to be ignorant, brethren. And if there's any area where they're ignorant of the demand of the Lord or the prophecy of the coming of Christ, then they are attentive. They want to listen. Those are the brethren. In chapter 5, I'm reading from verses 4 and 5. It says, but ye brethren are not in darkness, that day should overtake you as a thief. Ye are all the children of light and the children of the day. We are not of the night nor of darkness. These are the brethren. These are the people that have come out of the darkness of sin. Come back to 1 Thessalonians chapter 4 verse 7. For God has not called us unto uncleanness, but unto holiness. How emphatic Paul the apostle was. And there was nothing shaky about the message. There was nothing doubtful about the presentation. That we must be holy. He said, for God has not called us, any of us. He has not called us unto uncleanness, but he has called us to holiness. What kind of call is this? Number one, it's a special call. You know, for example, when there is a call to a group of people, there are many other people that may not be involved with that call, and therefore they may be roaming about, walking up and down, because the call doesn't concern them. You'll not look at them. Number two, it's a specific call. This is called to sanctification. This is called to holiness of heart. Number three, it's a solemn call. It is not a frivolous thing. It is not a jesting, joking thing. This is something that will put the assurance of heaven right in your heart. Number 4, it's a singular call. This is not mixed with any other. This is standing by itself. Number 5, it's a sanctifying call. Then number 6, it's a scriptural call. As you go from Genesis to Revelation, you find it's the call of the Lord. And then you go on to Revelation, also the New Testament, it's there. It's a scriptural call. And therefore, if you reject it, you're rejecting the scriptures. Number 7, it's a supreme call. You know, there are people that will say, I'm called to start a church. Good for you, but it's greater. I'm called to a ministry. Great for you, but it's greater. 1 Thessalonians 4:7-8. For God has not called us unto uncleanness, but unto holiness. He therefore that despises not man, but God, who has also given unto us his Holy Spirit. God's nature, God's character make the call imperative. It is not limited to a short period of time or to some selected people. All sinners everywhere are called to repentance, but all believers in every generation are called to holiness, to despise this call is to forfeit fellowship with God eternally. Whatever the message of 3 parts, number 1, God's command and call to holiness. Number 2, growing communion and consecration for holiness. Number 3, great consequence and character of holiness. Number 1, the command and the call of God to holiness. The command as well as the call. In 1 Thessalonians 4:7. For God has not called us unto uncleanness, but unto holiness. As you look at the word us, Paul the Apostle included himself. Apostles are called to holiness. As you look at the word us, look at chapter 1 verse 1, Paul, Silvanus, and Timotheus. Paul included Silvanus, the Silas, and Timotheus.
0: Paul,
1: fellow laborers. That means the call is also for the workers. For the apostles, the leaders. The bishops.
0: Bishop le,
1: the pastors.
0: Pastor le,
1: the prophets.
0: Yowekale,
1: the evangelists.
0: Evangelist,
1: the pastors and the teachers. And the workers, the fellow laborers in the vineyard.
0: Evangelist le, pastor le, me proto le, azwato le to, jikwa azwato, azwato me.
1: God has called all of us, not only us the leaders, not only us the workers, us the members of the body of Christ.
0: Me
1: And so, all these Thessalonian believers, they were included. Who are these people? What experience did they have before this time? Look at chapter 1 verse 6. For ye became followers of us and of the Lord, having received the word in much affliction with joy of the Holy Ghost. That is, these Thessalonian believers, something had happened to them. They had received the word of the Lord and had become followers of the apostles. And they were looking at the lives of the leaders that preached the gospel to them, and they were following them. In character, in behavior, in comportment, in lifestyle, everything they did, they looked at those apostles and those leaders as models. And he followed them. And then it says in verse 8, for from you sounded out the word of the Lord. Not only in Macedonia and Achaia, but also in every place your faith to God's word is spread abroad, so that we need not speak anything. The message of the gospel coming through them by lips and by life. By what they said and by what also they lived out, they demonstrated in their lives, it was unmistakable. And the people who knew them and the people who saw them, they knew. When you come to the Lord, there's a mighty change that comes upon your life.
0: But
1: they themselves in verse 9 show of us what manner of entering in we had unto you. How ye turned to God from idols to serve the living and the true God. These were the people that the apostles said us. In chapter 2 verse 13. For this cause also thank we God without ceasing, because when ye received the word of God which ye had of us, ye received it not as the word of men, but as it is in truth the word of God, which effectually worketh also in you that believe.
0: These are the us
1: that the call came to. The leaders and those who are following. The servants of God and the children of God. When they had the word of God, they were not picking and choosing. This one I don't accept. That's Paul's idea. This one I don't accept. That's Timothy's opinion. This one I don't accept. That is Silvanus Silas idea. They didn't say that. Everything they heard, whether they were hearing from Paul or Timotheus or Silvanus, they said, yes, I accept that. It is the word of the Lord. That brings the grace of God into our lives, and that word worketh effectually in our hearts. In chapter 3, I'm reading from verse 5. This cause, when I could no longer forbear, I sent you know your faith, lest by some means the tempter have tempted you, and our labor be in vain.
0: But
1: now when Timotheus came from you unto us, and brought us good tidings of your faith and charity, and that ye have good remembrance of us, always desiring greatly to see us, as we also to see you. Therefore, brethren, we were comforted over you in all our affliction and distressed by your faith. You see these people, these were the people that made the hearts of church leaders glad and happy. You will see that as Paul the Apostle wrote to different churches, there were some churches that made him sad. He was sorrowful over the church of Galatia. But for this church, he was happy. Because they were saved. He was happy because they were separated. And then he said, there's still something to follow. The Lord has called us unto holiness. He tells us in chapter 4 verse
0: 9.
1: But as touching brotherly love, ye need not that I write unto you, for ye yourselves are taught of God to love one another. These were the people that were considerate one for another. Their desire, their prayer, all the time was, oh, to be like thee, my blessed Redeemer. This is my constant longing and prayer. Gladly I will forfeit all of our treasures, Jesus, thy likeness, a perfect likeness to wear. Just to be like him, full of compassion, loving, forgiving, tender, and kind. Helping the helpless, cheering the fainting, seeking the wandering sinner to find. In their heart, it was just to be like him, lowly in spirit, holy. Holy and harmless, patient and brave, meekly enduring cruel reproaches, willing to suffer, all that's to save. To be like the Lord, I am coming now to receive the anointing divine. All that I am and all that I have, I am bringing, Lord, from this moment, all shall be done. To be like thee, while I am pleading, pour out thy spirit and fill me with your love. Make me a temple suitable for thy dwelling. Feed me for life and heaven above. To be like thee, blessed Redeemer, pure as thou art, come in thy sweetness and come in thy fullness. Stamp thine own image, impress your image deep on my heart.
0: That
1: was a concern of these people. That's why Paul the Apostle was so happy about them. Because they wanted this image of Christ to be in them.
0: 1
1: Thessalonians chapter 5. I'm reading from verse 22. Abstain from all appearance of evil. And the very God of peace sanctify you wholly. And I pray, God, your whole spirit and soul and body be preserved blameless unto the coming of our Lord Jesus Christ. Faithfully see who calleth you, who also will do it. You know what we have learned about these people? Number one, they have turned from idols to serve the living God. Number two, we learn from them that they have been transformed in their lives. Number three, they were testifying and teaching others. Number four, they were teachable. Number five, they were tempted but they triumphed. Number six, they were taught of the Lord himself. Number seven, they were thirsty for more of God. And those are the people that will have the sanctification experience. And look at the call in 1 Peter chapter 1. I'm reading to you from verse 15. But as he which has called you is holy, so be ye holy in all manner of conversation, because it is written, be ye holy, for I am holy. We must then make sure we have had the initial deposit of the foundation experience of salvation before we can receive the call and the experience to holiness. God commands, be holy, for I am holy. This written command in the word of God takes preeminence and supremacy over any man's word. Whatever anybody says, whatever any preacher preaches, whatever any other church is teaching, this one takes preeminence. God has called us into an experience which is unattainable by human efforts like penance, like self-discipline, personal discipline, suppression of the Adamic nature, or any other religious activity. It's the blood of the Lamb that makes us holy as we plunge ourselves into the cleansing, sanctifying fountain. It is by grace through faith that we are sanctified and made holy. And as you believe the Lord today, and as you have been believing the Lord, he'll do it and perfect it in Jesus' name. A good amen. Point number two, growing communion and consecration for holiness. If we really want to be holy, if we want to be sanctified, what do we need to do? Let's say, for example, you are feeling cold. And you see a kind of a place where fire is burning. They put the wood there and people are gathering there because it's cold time. And everybody wants to have some warmth. If you want to have the warmth as well, what do? You come near. The nearer you come to the fire, the more the cold that is troubling you will vanish away. What if you are hungry and there is food on the table and you are staying away? How will your hunger be satisfied if you are staying away?
0: But
1: you come near. The nearer you come and then you sit down to partake of that meal, then your hunger will go. And so you know that God is a holy God. And Jesus is the Holy Son of God. And then we know that the Holy Spirit, that's the Holy Ghost, is holy. And we know that heaven is holy. The word of God is a holy Bible. And then the brethren and the holy brethren. If you're going to have this holiness experience, what do? You draw near to God. And he will draw near unto you. Romans chapter 12 verse
0: 1.
1: I beseech you therefore, brethren, by the mercies of God, that ye present your bodies a living sacrifice, holy, acceptable unto God, which is your reasonable
0: service.
1: You know what that means? It means whatever people do will not matter to you. And be not conformed to this world, but be ye transformed by the renewing of your mind. Renew your mind. When you renew your mind, your thoughts will be new. Your motives will be new. Your desires will be new. Everything coming from within, motivating you, driving you, the driving force within will be renewed. That ye may prove what is that good and acceptable and perfect will of God. We're looking at Proverbs chapter 23 verse 26. My son, give me thine heart. Already you are born again. You are a child of God. Do you know a person can be born again and yet his mind is in another place? Do you know there are people that may be in the service, even at the Bible study, and their mind has wandered away?
0: That
1: there's something that is so important to them. A little things in life that are magnified before them. There are some people, they give their hearts to the human beings they love. And they love those human beings more than they love God. And their heart is there. Other people give their own hearts, they give to themselves, and they want to please themselves. They want to do whatever they want. They're looking for pleasure. Yes. And therefore they focus their attention, they concentrate their lives on pleasure. My son, give me thine heart. Let thine eyes observe my ways. You see, that is what he's saying. You give yourself completely to the Lord. In 2 Corinthians chapter 5, I'm reading from verse 14. For the love of Christ constraineth us, because we thus judge that if one died for all, then we're all dead.
0: Now when you are
1: in verse 15, and that he died for all, that they which live should not henceforth live unto themselves.
0: That
1: now, we're not considering, is that convenient for me? Will I enjoy it? Will I be appreciated? Will they welcome me? Will they reward me? Will they appreciate my sacrifice? And will it be something that I will get something from? How profitable will it be for me? No, you are not considering that anymore. Because now, you don't want to live for yourself. You want to live unto Him, which died for you and rose again. And that's what the Lord is telling us. And such a person like this is totally a new creature. You know the old creature. The old creature is always thinking about himself. What will I get? What will I gain? What's my profit? And what's my possession? And what am I going to? What appreciation am I going to have? That's the old self. In verse 17, therefore, if any man be in Christ, he is a new creature. Old things are passed away. Behold, all things have become new. Acts of the Apostles, chapter 24, verse 16. And herein do I exercise myself, to have always a conscience void of offense toward God and toward men. You know, there are people that do not, they don't think about conscience. They don't think about whether their conscience is free or not. They can step on anybody's toes. And even if they see the person complaining, they say, what's that to me? I like to walk anywhere I want to walk. If you put your feet there, I'll step on it again. You don't have any feeling for anybody. But you see believers who are growing in their communion with the Lord, and they want the Lord to sanctify them, make them holy, they're considerate. And they do not want to hurt anybody or have any conscience full of offense towards anyone. They want to have a conscience for the offense towards everybody. In Isaiah chapter 6, I'm reading from verse 1. In the year that King Uzziah died, I saw also the Lord sitting upon his throne, high and lifted up, and his train filled the temple.
0: Have
1: you ever wondered in your mind why many people do not see the visions of the Lord today? When some things are present in your life, and they do not die off from your life, and you concentrate on those things, those are the things you are going to be dreaming about. That will be your vision. Your vision will be limited to mundane things,
0: earthly
1: things. The Lord had been sitting upon the throne even when Uzziah was still alive. But Isaac could not see. It's when you allow some of those things that look important to you, to, I will not let this one go. This one is mine. I want it by all means.
0: When
1: you let go and they die of your life, that's when you'll see the vision of the Lord. It says in the year that King Uzziah died, I saw also the Lord sitting upon his throne, upon the throne, high and lifted up, and his train filled the temple. And above his two, the seraphims, each one had six wings. With 20 covered his face, and with 20 covered his feet, and with 20 did fly. One cried to another and said, "Holy, holy, holy is the Lord of hosts. The whole earth is full of his glory." Do you see here what he saw brought holiness into his mind? And the posts of the door moved at the voice of him that cried, and the house was filled with smoke. That's the glory of the Lord. Then said I, "Woe is me." When he saw the brightness of the glory of God, then he saw the dimness of his own experience. When he saw the threefold holiness of the Lord, holy, holy, holy is the Lord of hosts. Then he saw his own inward depravity and unholiness. He said, "Woe is me, for I am undone, because I am a man of unclean lips. I dwell in the midst of a people of unclean lips, for my eye has seen, I've seen the King, the Lord of hosts."
0: When we are in the mountain, we are going to be in the potana, the basio menu from our no yeso tito, tete o menu from our letter, nan kuche, como a holo kuna wapa letter.
1: And when he showed that concern and he wanted the Lord more in his experience, then flew one of the seraphims unto me, having a live coal in his hand.
0: When I do draw a rat on here, when I know the photo, Slaffinlem is wrong with the Eremioca to a letter man.
1: Which he had taken with the tongues from up the altar, and he laid it upon my mouth and said, "Lo, this has touched thy lips, and thine iniquity is taken away, thy sin purged."
0: Eyo bedo de son agbaloji eyido onunche go bodomo da yego eko jenu floto ego yebeni na kan to ese yeko so kipe niyan to lese ye kro wewe.
1: When you get nearer to the Lord like that, that's what you will do. It'll make you to be a partaker of his holy nature.
0: When I say God, you will when I want to die. Ina yuto basi mimato maketo.
1: In Hebrews chapter 12 verse 1, "Wherefore, seeing we also are compassed about with so great a cloud of witnesses, let us lay aside every weight."
0: That thing that happened.
1: To take that desire, that passion away from you, that's the wage. And it says, lay it aside. And it says, laying aside every weight and the sin that does so easily beset us. There are some things that, you know, when the people are doing it, it doesn't interest you. But there are some other things. When people are doing it or they present it to you, it's a very strong temptation. And you fall without even having a chance to pray. But that's a sin that does easily beset you. Lay it aside so you can run with patience the race that is set before you. Looking unto Jesus, the author and the finisher of our faith, who for the joy that was set before him endured the cross, despising the shame, and he sat down at the right hand of the throne of God.
0: And
1: the Lord wants you to do something so you'll be able to have this holiness the Lord is expecting you to have.

0: We may be partakers of His holiness.
1: Verse 14,
0: for the peace with all men. That's the commandment of God. To get to heaven, follow peace with all men. And holiness, without which no man shall see the Lord. If it is so important like this, why is it that many churches don't even talk about it? And
1: there
0: are churches that only talk about healing. And the Bible doesn't say, without healing, no man shall see the Lord. Churches that only talk about deliverance. And the Bible doesn't say without deliverance no man shall see the Lord. Doesn't say that. There are churches that only talk about success. And the Bible doesn't say without success no man shall see the Lord. The people that only talk about winning contracts and prosperity. And the Bible doesn't say without prosperity no man shall see the Lord.
1: And
0: there are people that concentrate on only having children. And all the programs they want to have, their publicity and handbills and banners you see on the road, come, you'll have children. And the Bible doesn't say, without having children, nobody shall see the Lord. And there are people that are only talking about breakthrough in marriage. You'll have a wife, you have a husband. And the Bible doesn't say, without husband, without wife, no man shall see the Lord. The one thing necessary is what people are relegating to the background and they're not interested. Do you notice how the people pray? When we preach on healing and deliverance, come and see how the people pray. Come and see when we preach on overcoming your enemy. Overcoming all the powers of Satan, and that you will have a breakthrough, you will succeed. See how the people pray. And then the next meeting, when we preach on holiness and righteousness and rapture and getting to heaven, see the level of the prayer.
1: But please, in the
0: if there is anything indispensable, it is holiness, without which no man shall see the Lord. This holiness is so important, and I believe as we see the importance and we pray and we consecrate and commit ourselves to the Lord, the Lord will do it for us. I say the Lord will do it for us. And then we live in that experience. But when the Lord does it for us, then it becomes something, an abiding experience. An experience that other people will know that we are being with the Lord. I pray to be permanent in our lives in Jesus' name. Give me a good amen. Point number 3. Great consequence and character of holiness. Great consequence and the great character of holiness. Romans chapter 6 verse
1: 22.
0: But now, being made free from sin and become servants to God, ye have your fruit unto holiness, and the end everlasting life.
1: Si ba tin vie le yeremi vos son yandome boso zoom me si rendi we.

0: kindo sisem mi ton kla olewe pora okodo gbe maro kodo ton.
1: It tells us about people who have lived that kind of life. And you look at your outline, we spell the word holiness with these holy men of God.
0: Each
1: Ezekiah. Do you remember how Ezekiah prayed to the Lord? And do you remember the experience that he demonstrated? Look at 2 Kings chapter 20 verse 3. I beseech thee, O Lord, remember now how I have walked before thee in truth and with a perfect heart, and have done that which is good in thy sight. With a perfect heart, that's holiness. You remember Obadiah? Obadiah was that one that served in Ahab's court. But he wasn't defiled, he wasn't influenced by the defilement and the dead, the immorality of Ahab's court. He kept himself and he feared the Lord. 1 Kings chapter 18 verse 3. In 1 Kings chapter 18 verse 3, and Ahab called Obadiah, which was the governor of his house. Now Obadiah feared the Lord greatly. And while Jezebel was killing the prophets of God, he took the prophets of God who confined and he hid them. He feared the Lord and he fetched them. And that is, you know, what the Lord is telling us, that you will so love the Lord like that, even though the place you are walking may be like the court of Ahab. And the people that you are serving, that is where you are walking and getting your daily bread, you are earning your daily bread, they may be like Jezebel. And yet you are not copying them, you are different. Whatever you see there, whatever you hear there, you are different and distinct, like Obadiah. And then we have Luke. Actually, he was the one that wrote the gospel according to Luke. And he was the one that wrote the Acts of the Apostles. And at the time he was writing it, he was so faithful, and he did not know that it would be preserved as one of the books of the New Testament. Are we as thorough like that? Are we as faithful like that? Do we look into the details like that? Do we keep everything without error? Even though we don't know that, we do not know that the thing is going to be preserved for many generations. Then Isaiah. We read about Isaiah. About Nehemiah. Look at Nehemiah chapter 13. I'm reading to you from verse 26. Did not Solomon the king of Israel sin by these things? Yet among many nations was there no king like him.
2: who was beloved of his God, and God made him king over all Israel. Nevertheless, even him did outlandish women cause to sin. Shall we then hearken unto you to do all this great evil, to transgress against our God in marrying strange wives? And this is the life of a person that has experienced the holiness of God. In verse 28, and one of the sons of Jehoiada, the son of Eliashib, the high priest, was son-in-law to Shambalat, the Horonite. Therefore, I chased him from me. I will not have any compromiser to be close to me. That's the holiness experience. Remember them, oh my God, because they have defiled the priesthood and the covenant of the priesthood and of the Levites. Thus cleansed I them from all strangers and appointed wards of the priests and the Levites, every one in his business.
0: As
2: for the wood offering, at times appointed, and for the first fruits, remember me, O my God, for good. And then you have Enoch in Genesis chapter 5, reading from verse 22. Can Enoch walk with God after he begat Methuselah 300 years? He walked with God 300 years without looking back. And he begat sons and daughters. In verse 24, and Enoch walked with God, and he was not, for God took him. Then you have Samuel. In 1 Samuel chapter 12, I'm reading from verse 3. Behold, here am I, witness against me before the Lord and before his anointed. Whose ox have I taken? Or whose ass have I taken? Or whom have I defrauded? Whom have I oppressed? Or of whom, of whose hand have I received any bribe to blind mine eyes therewith? And I will restore it. I'll restore it to you.
0: And
2: he said, thou hast not defrauded us, nor oppressed us, neither hast thou taken aught of any man's hand. And he said unto them, the Lord is witness against you, and is anointed, is witness this day, that ye have not found aught in my hand. And he answered, he is witness.
0: Then
2: you have Saul of Tarsus. That's Paul the Apostle.
0: 1 Thessalonians 2:8-10.
2: So being affectionately desirous of you, we were willing to have imparted unto you not the gospel of God only. Yes, we're willing to impart that, but we need to stop at that. But also our own souls, because ye were dear unto us.
0: For
2: ye remember, brethren, our labor and travail, for laboring night and day, because we would not be chargeable unto any of you. We preach unto you the gospel of God.
0: Ye
2: are witnesses, and God also, how holily, justly, and unblameably we behaved ourselves among you that believe. Here we find the testimony of Paul the Apostle. And because he could do it in all these other people, he can do it in us as well. I said he can do it in us as well. The question is, are we as serious, as committed as
0: Hezekiah?
2: Are we as disciplined and determined as
0: Obadiah?
2: Are we as thorough as Luke? And are we as fervent, wanting the holiness experience from the Lord as
0: Isaiah?
2: Are we as uncompromising as Nehemiah?
0: Are
2: we as focused, looking only unto the Lord, like Enoch?
0: Are
2: we as tender as well as tough, like Samuel? That from childhood until he became old, living in the midst of corruption, and yet he said, I'm going to be tough against sin. Are we as committed, responsible, yielded, surrendered as Paul the Apostle? As we come to the Lord, laying aside, and we call upon the name of the Lord, the Lord is willing. And the Lord is able. And the Lord is mighty. And the Lord is powerful. What he has done for others, he is able to do for us, and he will do for us. We're going to pray. Sincere prayer. Serious prayer. Fervent prayer. Faithful prayer. Believing prayer. Prayer that is anchored on the word of God. For it is time to seek the Lord until he comes and reigns righteousness upon us. Let's rise up and pray. That this call to holiness that you have heard before has come to you again. And as you are calling upon the Lord, you want to be like him. Oh, to be like thee, blessed Redeemer. This is my constant longing and prayer. Gladly I will forfeit all of our treasures, Jesus, just to wear your perfect image, your perfect likeness. Oh, to be like thee, full of compassion, loving, forgiving, tender and kind, helping the helpless, caring the fainting, seeking the wandering sinner to find.
0: Oh,
2: Oh, to be like thee, lowly in spirit. Oh, to be like thee, holy and harmless. Oh, to be like thee, patient and brave, meekly enduring cruel reproaches, willing to suffer, others to save. Oh, to be like thee, Lord, I am coming now to receive the anointing divine. All that I am and all that I have, I am bringing, Lord, from this moment, all shall be thine.
0: Dikemandi we unwa te we na do ya mi sita lo do tin do le ko nkan wa be tun gbe yele tun to we.
2: Oh, to be like thee, while I am pleading, pour out thy spirit, fill with thy love. Make me a temple meet for thy dwelling. Feed me for life and heaven above.
0: Oh,
2: to be if you will pray to the Lord with all your heart, the Lord can do it. Because Christ Jesus has the power. He has the power to forgive, the power to quicken whom he will and make the sinner live. Christ Jesus has the power. Oh, tell it far and near. Oh, bring to him your guilty heart and grace shall banish fear.
0: Christ
2: Jesus has the power to renew, the power to cleanse your heart from sin and to make you wholly true. Christ Jesus has the power forevermore to keep. None can pluck from his hand, rob him of his sheep. Christ Jesus has the power. The power of God he wills. Christ Jesus has the power. My heart surrender yields. Christ Jesus has the power. I trust him evermore. Christ Jesus has the power. I worship and adore. Call upon the Lord, he has the power to do it. If you have not been born again, he has the power to save you. The blood of Jesus is still mighty today. The blood of Jesus is still flowing fresh from Calvary. If you have not repented, repent of your sin and call upon the Lord. Except a man be born again, he cannot see the kingdom of God. You have a conscience void of offense toward God and toward man. Or is your conscience dirty, defiled, and full of offense? Are you coming to Calvary? Are you coming to Christ? Are you saying, oh Lord, wash me? And I shall be clean. Purge me, and I shall be whiter than snow.
0: Let me wait.
2: He can do it. I give you a testimony, like Paul the Apostle. You are witnesses, and God also.
0: Now,
2: holy.
0: Unjustly
2: and unblameably, we have behaved ourselves among you that believe.
0: Let me examine
2: you
0: to grab me from
2: a Faithful is he that calleth you, who also will do it.

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1: Father, we thank you for our Bible study tonight. We thank you because your word and the power in that word to every heart tonight. And therefore, Lord, we pray our hearts will be open to your word tonight in Jesus' name. I will pray that your word will reach our lives. Make us more useful in the church of the living God. Help us, Lord, that tonight this study, a practical study indeed, will be very suitable for every one of us as we look at the word and will do what you want us to do in Jesus' name. Then we pray that your power, your unction, your anointing will be upon every life. We pray that you enrich every life so that, Lord, our lives will be a blessing to all the people. In Jesus' name we pray. Tonight we come to our Bible study again, and I praise the Lord for you have come. And it's wonderful to see those of you are very faithful, coming to study the word of God every time. I pray that the purpose of the study will be seen, revealed, and fulfilled in your life in Jesus' name. The greatest sermon that was ever preached in the Bible.
2: In the
1: whole world. Up to this time, in every generation. It was given by the Lord Jesus Christ himself. And it is called the Sermon on the Mount. You have that in Matthew chapter 5, chapter 6, and chapter 7. In chapter 6, we come to a section. It's a section on prayer and also fasting. Now the Lord comes to another dimension, something that accompanies prayer. Something that is associated with prayer. Something that when prayer and DC, when they are joined together, it makes prayer irresistible. Powerful. In its action and function and its operation. And it is subject of fasting, prayer and fasting. We looked at the first part of the study last week. And now this week we're looking at Christ teaching on prayer and fasting. Moreover, when ye fast, be not as the hypocrites of a sad countenance, for they disfigure their faces, that they may appear unto men to fast. Verily, certainly, I say unto you, they have their reward.
2: But I will not be blanu, me the Yanua threat on Nukunya Mablo, Layan Nukuma eton play, Nayanido Sawya Betra, Yetonubla, Nukwa and Dorami, Yako Mohito Gigame, Alayeton.
1: But thou, when thou fastest, anoint thine head, and wash thy face, that thou appear not unto men to fast, but unto thy Father, which is in secret. And thy Father, which seeth in secret, shall reward thee openly.
2: She bought ya when I ya blanu, ya missis sado tatu bokla nu kumetu na yeso ya gbeto do ya tonu blablo adavo na ototu eti tonu gbo ototu esa monu nu gbo na su aho eto e
1: your prayer will be answered
2: And
1: your fasting will be rewarded in Jesus'
2: name. Turn
1: with me to Matthew chapter 17 and join those two passages together.
2: Verse 19.
1: The disciples to Jesus apart.
2: There
1: are some revelations you'll never have until you come to Jesus voluntarily by yourself. And then they said, why could not we cast him out? In your private life, in your private studies, you must be asking some personal questions from the Lord. You must be patient enough for the Lord to give you the answer. You must be willing to see your shortcoming. And you must be willing to see the reason for your failure. It says in verse 20, and Jesus said unto them, because of your unbelief. For verily I say unto you, if you have faith as a grain of mustard seed, ye shall say unto this mountain, remove hence to yonder place, and it shall remove, and listen to these words, and nothing shall be impossible unto you.
2: Na nugbo yen dohami emi le tin do yi se di okumu ta di tan mi wule na dohra o so ro certain so fi o dole e na so certain yi so o fi na idon na so certain bodo to di fi aro pe o nu de pe pe ma na so gbe mi gba.
1: These are the words of the Lord Jesus Christ.
2: Yes, Christ will come later.
1: Yes, introduce us to fasting in Matthew chapter 6. And now he tells us the power, the authority that resides in the people that will make use of this great promise of God.
2: It says,
1: nothing shall be possible unto you. And then he says, how be it in any case? Is this kind of stubborn evil spirit? This kind of mountain of a problem. This kind of great challenge goeth not out but by prayer and fasting. Fasting is not new, neither is it peculiar to the New Testament. It has an abundant record in both the Old Testament and the New Testament. It has actually had a great and a long history that spans thousands of years. From the time of Moses to the time of Paul. From the time of the Exodus of the children of Israel out of Egypt to the present day, fasting has been part of the believer's communion with the Almighty God.
2: So Exodus of Israel to the Egypt,
1: the record of God's word shows that many great intercessors in different dispensations have sought God's face with fasting, with prayer as well. Leaders, prophets, kings, queens, people, and even nations together, and cities like the city of Nineveh for their king. All these people together, they are prayed with earnestness. Fervency and fasting.
2: In
1: times of great difficulty and danger.
2: You
1: think about people like Moses, or David, or Esther, or Ezra, or Nehemiah, or Daniel, or Paul. They are among the great intercessors in the Bible.
2: And
1: these people, they prayed and fasted, thereby experiencing great supernatural breakthroughs for themselves and for others. John the Baptist and his disciples. They fasted often. And Lord Jesus Christ began his ministry of fasting, waiting on God without eating or drinking. And no one has equaled his influence of power on the world. Paul the Apostle, he started his Christian journey and ministerial duty with prayer and fasting as well. The world is yet to see another man exactly like Paul the Apostle. You see, all these examples of prayer and fasting in the Bible, they show us that great things can happen if we will dedicate ourselves to prayer with fasting. And then great will be the opportunities we have in ministry. Look at what Jesus said as he introduces us to this great important subject of fasting with prayer. He tells us, number one, a prayer should not be, a fasting should not be like the Pharisees.
2: We
1: should have a great purpose, a great intention, a great desire in our hearts. And that desire should lead us to do the right thing in the wrong way. I'm sure you understand. Doing the right in the wrong way will not yield the expected result. Those Pharisees and those Sadducees and those scribes and those religious people of those days, they did the right thing in the wrong way. And there are many people like that today doing the right thing, they fast, and that's commendable. And for any religious man to push all the food and the drink aside and wait on the Lord and fast, a great, great thing. The beauty for many of them and many of us perhaps is that we're doing the right thing in the wrong way. Matthew chapter 6 verse 16, moreover, when ye fast, be not as the hypocrites are, of a sad countenance, for they disfigure their faces, that they may appear unto men to fast.
2: That's
1: the problem. It's good to fast. Do it right. It carries a lot of spiritual power to fast, but do it the right way. And
2: then
1: do it for sure. Thou, when thou fastest, anoint the head,
2: wash
1: the face. There's nothing to be gained by being dirty. There's nothing to be gained by being untidy. Wash yourself, clean up.
2: amokrede lawu.
1: Wash your mouth and wash your face. And to present a neat appearance. So that you will not appear unto men to fast, but you appear unto God Father, who sees in secret that you are fasting. And then it
2: says
1: your Father, who sees in secret, will reward you openly. He'll reward you. We're going to divide the study into three parts. Number one, scriptural pattern of personal prayer and fasting. Number two, supernatural power through purposeful prayer and fasting. Number three, surpassing possibilities. Significant possibilities of prevailing prayer of faith. Let's come to number one, scriptural pattern of personal prayer and fasting. Matthew chapter 6:17. Matthew chapter 6, verse 17. When thou fastest. That what thou makes it personal. Anoint thine head. That what thine head. Only one head. That means it's personal. It's you and just you. And wash thy face is you. Then a personal prayer and fasting. Look at verse 18. That thou appear not unto men to fast. But unto thy Father, you see all those that we call them pronouns. Thy Father. Thy Father, just your Father, personal. Which is in secret, and thy Father which seeth in secret shall reward thee, personal, singular, reward thee openly. You will see that those same words are used for arms given if you look at verse 3. But when thou doest ask, this personal. Church giving charity, yes. There are times that the whole church may decide to give charity. But this is personal. When thou doest thine arms. Let not thy left hand, this is not the hand of the church, it's your own hand. No, what thy right hand doeth, personal.
2: Verse 5,
1: and when thou prayest, the word thou is personal. Thou shalt not be as the hypocrites are.
2: Personal.
1: For the Lord to pray standing in the synagogues and in the corners of the streets, that they may be seen of men. Verily I say unto you, they have their reward.
2: Amo na ye wana na do chite to do ho de to synagogue me ko to ali o kanji na do mi mo na gbetele utu nu bo yin do.
1: When thou prayest, enter into thy closet. You'll see the language there. is personal.
2: What we're emphasizing
1: here is that it's not every time that, you know, pastor has to come like an announcement in the church. There are times you just use your own voluntary will, and then you make up your mind and you say you want to wait upon the Lord, you want to fast. And when it comes to that personal time of praying and fasting, there are some things you need to look at. Fasting has been a constant feature in the believer's communion with God. God have fasted when they were burdened with some spiritual and physical problems. The challenges of life for you and me and for other people, they're different. At times when you are in the valley, other people are in the mountaintop. At times when you're having sorrow and deep distress, other people are the mountain of joy and cheerfulness. They don't have the need to fast and to pray at that time. But you, because of your peculiar position and your peculiar problem, at that time you need to wait upon the Lord. It's not to be done to make a good impression upon people. You're not being
2: better
1: attention or to win the praise of men.
2: You're
1: driven by prevailing need in your life, or you are led by the Spirit of God when you are confronted with overwhelming challenges of life, and then you are seeking the face of the Lord with prayer, with fasting, and then you are laying your petition before the Almighty God.
2: By
1: fast, to be beneficial, it must be done in a spirit of reverence towards God. Our dependence upon the Lord, and we worship Him as a covenant keeping Redeemer. It means we're doing without food. For a specified designated period of time. Times of fasting are special times of prayer. In times of personal distress, when we humble ourselves before God as we seek divine intervention. Examples of effective prayer and fasting in the scriptures. I'm reading to you from verse 4. And it came to pass when I had these words that I sat down and wept and mourned certain days and fasted and prayed before the God of heaven. And that information just blew his mind. And because of that information that he had, and then this great burden came upon him, then he said, I sat down. I couldn't even continue my normal work, my normal activity. And you know, there are sometimes when people hear some kind of information from home, or something has happened in a family, it weakens your mind, it weakens your nerves. Even the light so cannot carry. This one is not a kind of a pokichka weeping. Sometimes a problem has happened. And somebody is just, you know, relating. You go to visit him or her, and she's trying to relate the problem to you, and tears are coming out. This one is like the fountain in the heart has been broken. And while the person is talking about the problem, the fountain of tears and the fountain of sorrow broken out in the heart, and then he's weeping. I'm going to fast. Laughing and fasting. Cheerful and fasting. Visiting people and fasting. Joyful and fasting. There's a body. And therefore he said, I sat down and I wept and I mourned certain days. You know, some problems that come and then you're not able to shake it off in 1 hour. You're not able to shake it off in 1 day.
2: And sometimes
1: you even lose appetite. Even if you wanted to eat, you cannot.
2: That's
1: what brings the praying and the fasting in a personal way. And then
2: he
1: said, I'm fasted, I'm praying. It's not just fasting. It's not hunger strike. You know, this is not just, okay, I'm not going to eat. This is prayer with fasting, fasting with prayer before the God of heaven. Now, what did he do? When he said, I fasted and I prayed, what are the components of that fasting? What are the components of that prayer? Look at verse 5, and said, I beseech thee, O Lord God of heaven. The great and terrible God that keepeth covenant and mercy for them that love him and observe his commandments. Let thine ear now be attentive and thine eyes open, that thou mayest hear the prayer of thy servant, which I pray before thee now day and night for the children of Israel, thy servants, and confess the sins of the children of Israel.
2: Amo, shiwe daho edobu, shiwe daho edobu, no he no paya lenu, po lebranu, po goto ye, ni wane, bo tono, pa igbedide, eto le go nye vewe, ba oto tue, divye ni hun tutu a yi, po nukun tue le po huna, ye ni tutu a yi, la ode, meme si tue ton, le he nye to hi oto, nukon tue to jen, heme to kre po zanko na o vize ton, meme si tue le, we na nye to,
1: bo yi na nga do vize tue ton,
2: amo, ndi la nba do, nubi ba
1: yadu. At the time, first thing is personal examination. What have I done to bring all this upon myself? Why is it happening to me and not happening to others? Then you examine yourself. Confession comes, repentance, and the restitution. Oh Lord, I'm sorry about that. The latter part of that verse says, which we have sinned against thee, both I and my father's house have sinned.
2: Amo fi egbon godo to afojiro pe ro pe ro pe mi ko do wa yinado nugbo mi opo pe o to je to po wa yinado.
1: Make personal prayer and fasting very very effective and very very powerful.
2: Amo e we so he o de pe mi ba po tin do wu won bo na tin do o so won.
1: It says in verse 7, we have dealt very corruptly against thee and have not kept thy commandments, and not the statutes, not the judgments which thou commandest thy servant Moses. Remember, I pray thee the word that thou commandest thy servant Moses, that saying, if ye transgress, I will scatter you abroad among the nations.
2: Mi ule koyi gbigbe susu do saha we bo ma ko pa igberide le lo go pa kavi o sendu ai le kavi wadida le yede gbena mose meme sito ye very flin o ho yede gbena mose meme sito tomo e mi ule wa yina do ye na fufu mi peto akotale cheche.
1: Said Lord, we're seeing your hand, we're seeing the fulfillment of your word.
2: Era okuna mi ko ma lo to mi ko mo ngedi o ho to tan.
1: The promises of God, the word of God, has two edges. One edge positive, the other edge negative. We have not done right, therefore the negative edge of the world has taken effect in our lives. This is because of our own sin, our own fault. Then in verse 9, but if ye turn unto me and keep my commandments and do them, though there were of you cast out unto the uttermost part of the heaven, yet I will gather them from the place that I have chosen, and set my name there.
2: Chigba e mi so di oko ran de bo so pa igbedide che la go bo so nu ba si e ze igbe mi ton le treyin to opodo patapata ada olotan ton ji da choyen na tian ye so finebo na so han ye wa je oten lome eyen ko na ko de na
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1: The promises of God, you look at where you've gone wrong, and then you repent, you make restitution, and then you willing to offer obedience and absolute dependence upon God, and your prayers will be answered.
2: So mbi bla o mede to me ana gosh you go the bible mo ana so god do dal okun to pe ato gbigbo ojidide do siku e go na dey mo wa gbe nu e o de to epo mbi bla to epo o de to na so sisi o.
1: Jeremiah chapter 36 verses 6 and 7.
2: Jeremiah tagba tonu kun opo afochiro popo chan we po.
1: Therefore go thou and reach in the roll which thou hast written from my mouth, the role which thou hast written from my mouth, the words of the Lord in the ears of the people in the Lord's house upon the fasting day.
2: Enew tu ye ni yibo so ya to di olome he ye ko nla so onuchi onuche me oho okunotan do oto gbetoleton meto oho okunotan meto azan nu bibla ton de gbe.
1: You see, there are people that fast and they don't treat the word of God at all.
2: Amo medida ti ba no branu ye motan ya oju eton lala.
1: They don't examine the word of God and see the warnings of the word.
2: Ye motan ya ko mo di dran ko mo pon o ko ya me e ti do ko ya me.
1: Shall reach them in the ears of all Judah that come out of their cities.
2: Pero ye na so kia ye gato do to Judah le po tome eto san to da ho ye tome wa.
1: It may be they will present their supplication before the Lord and will return everyone from his evil way.
2: Esa gani do very very eto na flado okuna nukon bo na ya gato me ko sa ye na ka tome
1: your evil way.
2: Endo aso o ju eto na lesson ali o nyina kan to.
1: And now here is where you need to become wise, my brother, my sister. If you have a great problem, and this problem is so great to lead you to fasting and to praying, and then the Lord shows you a little thing, shows you something to do, and then you have to repent of that sin and to make restitution. Sometimes some people, they shake their heads and say, no, I'm not ready for that now. God, just answer my prayer.
2: But Manuel, I want to me I want to get away. Let us to me black to me. Don't look by Villatin to play. Hey, Jan, never just so me. But what could I want to do? To Jamma Cotton, and I'm in your question. Wonder, I'm going to go away.
1: A little sin, so God will give you this mighty sin.
2: Hey, tell me what, look by Villain, but you are another now. Or
1: are you going to do like Naaman?
2: Hey, tell me what, Daddy.
1: That Naaman had leprosy covering all over his body. And then he came to the man of God.
2: Hey, I would put it on that boy, wow, measure.

0: Daniel chapter 9 verse 3.
1: Daniel tachene.
0: And I set my face unto the Lord God to seek by prayer and supplication with fasting and sackcloth and ashes.
1: Yes, I said Nukume Chedo, Raukuna Shikwe Chede, Nado, Din Hodo, Odek, Opo, Ovekpo, Nubi Blackpo, Odefo, Apiko,
0: about the nation of Israel.
1: Amoedo Ed Dumidobo, a cottage on the line.
0: We ought to be the head, and now we're even worse than the tail.
1: Amo Mule Jeremino Tashi, but if you meet Ranina, Uga, Osila,
0: everybody. They're trampling over us. This should not be.
1: I'm a medical effort to make it. Hey, my dream,
0: but they've spent 70 years already in the captivity, and Daniel became concerned.
1: Are
0: you not concerned what's happening in your family?
1: Are
0: you not concerned the premature death taking place there?
1: Are
0: you not concerned the curse and the yoke and the body and the mountain?
1: Are
0: you not concerned the barrenness there? Are you not concerned all those problems there?
1: Daddy.
0: This one is out of school and, you know, he's got certificate, but there's no job. It's like, you know, the whole problems of the whole nation is upon that single family. Are you not concerned like Daniel? And then he said, I set my face unto the Lord God to seek by prayer and supplication with fasting and sackcloth and ashes. And I prayed unto the Lord my God and made my confession and said, O Lord, a great and dreadful God, keeping the covenant and mercy to them that love him, to them and to them that keep his commandments, we have sinned. You see the confession right there again. God will answer our prayer.
1: We're
0: looking at Acts of the Apostles, chapter 9, verse
1: 8.
0: And Saul arose from the earth. When his eyes were opened, he saw no man, but they led him by the hand and brought him into Damascus, and was there 3 days without sight, neither did he eat nor drink.
1: So Lucia Titeson, Aigba, Wena Yehunuqueta, Emma Mo, O Mende, Shiba, Yeha Lone Bosa, Ewa, Damascus, Eno Nukumamo Azato, Emadu, Moemanu.
0: This is what these people did, and God honored their sincerity.
1: Ewen Well Melewa, Jueltak Bobena, Enubono, Yeta,
0: and God honored their dedication, their fasting, and their prayer.
1: I'm
0: sure our God has not changed. Jesus Christ is the same yesterday, today, and forever. And if we will do the same thing today, the Lord will bless us in Jesus' name.
1: Jesus Christ,
0: point number 2. Supernatural power through purposeful prayer. Let's come back to Matthew chapter 17 verse 19. Then came the disciples to Jesus apart and said, why could not we cast him out? Maybe you don't understand the full import or the full implication of that question.
1: You
0: see why they came to ask the Lord this question is, please turn your Bible to Matthew chapter 10, verse 1.
1: And
0: when he had called unto him his 12 disciples, he gave them power against unclean spirits to cast them out and to heal all manner of sickness and all manner of disease.
1: E yira nukwete ton wia wile bon.

0: Ate ye to gbigbo ma wele ji na do nya ye jegbonu pro na do he okuzan le po autuzan le po bo.
1: Are you look up here for a moment? You know, sometimes as children of God, as students, we need to learn.
0: Amo bi aso kan pon mi fi le na o jere amo kero vi ji ku ere tan amo e jere mi nu pon nu.
1: Before that final exam, you're ready, you prepared yourself.
0: Janu kona e te po egbogodo ni adura ko wura wu
1: ko po lu daji. When you wrote that exam, that was great, and then you had a great kind of success.
0: Well, to put the tequaton at no tattoo and dahoe, that no, nukoye, daho.
1: Like your distinction. Now, you stop breathing.
0: There was Tindo, Nukoye, but Tindo, or tattoo that was your
1: door, that was really at that time.
0: But now, Jack Pedro,
1: exam is over.
0: Now, take poke of friends, I make a phone.
1: And then you've had your results.
0: But our Tindo can die to
1: a little bit. Read a newspaper and just have a nice time.
0: Now, if you were called 2 months after that exam,
1: now, if you were called 2 months after that exam to write that same exam, you'll not be able to make it.
0: If you were called 2 months after that exam, to write that same exam,
1: the reason is because for these 2 months now, you stopped reading.
0: That's
1: what happened to the disciples. In chapter 10, they were successful. And now from chapter 10, after they came back from that missionary trip, well, there was nothing again.
0: I'm to tautra me difere ye gbo so pe ki so yen le me dialo ye gbo je ni ba se ti me to yuba ba
1: Christ was doing everything now
0: ye ga lo Christ chobo to le po wa ti yalo.
1: Casting out the devils and healing the sick and preaching the word, and they were just following the Lord Jesus Christ.
0: Between
1: chapter 10 and chapter 17, something had happened to them. And they wouldn't have known if this test did not come. Are you looking at your life when you were much younger as a Christian? And at that time when you prayed, you know, the answer came immediately. And then after
0: I
1: became a Christian for, you know, some time now, and now persecution is over. Nobody is persecuting you like they used to persecute you.
0: And
1: you know, now you relax. And when a challenge comes now and you pray, you wonder, why is God not answering?
0: Even
1: those years, in a very few days, you'll solve those problems. That's what happened to them. That's why they now came to us and they said, Jesus, Lord, Master, why couldn't we cast him out? And Jesus said unto them, because of your unbelief.
0: Boy, why Jesus Christ do? Eh, kuno, eh, tell to me about something. Anya jagbonu. Eh, no, he say we go meet the utuwe.
1: Unbelief are taking place of faith.
0: Oma, he say, eko yote, he say ta.
1: For verily I say unto you.
0: Na nubo anya dohami.
1: For certainly I say unto you.
0: Bo atabu bo po anya dohami.
1: That if ye have faith as a grain of mustard seed, ye shall say unto this mountain, remove hence to yonder place, and it shall remove, and nothing shall be impossible unto you.
0: Na nupo anya dohami. 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E na so sete. Pura onude kpekpe mana so glomi ba.
1: Nothing shall be impossible unto you.
0: Onude kpekpe mana so glomi ba.
1: I want you to think about that now.
0: Njua ni le kpele kwenye da edifye.
1: Your life.
0: Tukbeza tume.
1: The things that face you.
0: Nwe nukpa nukon wile.
1: Future that you have, the great possibilities in your life, what this life, single life, could become, what you could achieve if you just woke up to the realization, nothing shall be impossible unto you. And then you ask, how can that be? Then Jesus
2: Jesus said in verse 21, howbeit this kind goeth not out by the prayer and fasting. This kind goeth not out but by prayer and fasting. Now, disciples, and we need to think together here now. Let's put the balances together. On this side, you have miracle. You are
0: anointing.
2: You have casting out devils. You have the gifts of the Spirit. On this side, you have prayer and fasting. Which one is greater? Can you deny yourself of food and drink for such a short time? All these great things. That's what the Lord was saying.
0: He's
2: saying nothing goes for nothing. He's saying you cannot have gain without pain. Can you deny yourself of one day, 2 days, 3 days of food so as to have 3 years and 10 years of victory?
0: Of one day of food
2: and wait upon the Lord so as to overcome this running lion that is going about with you, hearing voices from behind, hearing voices from within, and all this harassment of the devil.
0: Weigh it together
2: and see if you are going to have this power. Can you pay this little price? Can you deny yourself? Because this kind goeth not out but by prayer and fasting. And the Lord was telling all of them, if you deny yourself, and then you can have great breakthrough is coming your way. Luke chapter 4, we're looking at it from verse 1 and verse 2. And Jesus, being full of the Holy Ghost, returned from Jordan and was led by the Spirit into the wilderness, being 40 days tempted of the devil. And in those days he did eat nothing. When they were ended, he afterward hungered.
0: Yesu gigon gigbawe le gosan jodani yeso pon to gigbawe me yisun pon me je asan kan le ye kure pon so le gbade to asan ni le me e ma dununde we na yeso pe uve to wi.
2: That's all right.
0: Enenyama
2: 40 days of fasting that Jesus did, by the way, that's special.
0: Nubi bla asan kan le to Jesu kisi basi chi ba na dodo enewo e gbo.
2: I don't find everybody fasting 40 days even in the Bible, not even Paul.
0: In the case of Paul,
2: just 3 days. Moses, one, Elijah, very special because the angel gave him the food, and then he went in the strength of that food 40 days, and then you have the Lord Jesus Christ. And without any special moving and any leading of the speech, you cannot just go to fast for 40 days.
0: One day, 2 days, and
2: 3 days, and you know, before you even finish 2 3 days, the answer will come.
0: Amo, asando kwa zawi, asato, amo wekwa nge kwa zawi, diya we ato, amo siyola nako wa.
2: I said the answer will come.
0: Nda o siyola nako wa.
2: A God is not just a master, it's a father.
0: Amo jiwa ma yo ga, na mi, ezo yo ta mi tonga.
2: It doesn't want us to fast and become a skeleton before our problems are solved.
0: E ma giyo mini, bla nuka ba alezo ku, wekwa tukla mi tonga yin dide se.
2: I want to just say, I'm going to wait upon the Lord, and the Lord sees your desire, and he sees what you want.
0: I'm had a polado, you are not take no clue, but clue no jotwe, or put them on red diatela.
2: Before you go 2 3 days, I believe miracle will happen.
0: Verse 14,
2: and Jesus returned in the power of the Spirit into Galilee.
0: After we are Jesus got to hula big bottom, what Galilee?
2: Verse 18, the Spirit of the Lord is upon me. This after the fasting. Because he has anointed me to preach the gospel to the poor. He has sent me to heal the brokenhearted. To proclaim deliverance to the captives and recovering of sight to the blind, and to set at liberty them that are
0: bruised.
2: And he says in verse 21, and he began to say to them, this day is this scripture fulfilled in your ears.
0: We're
2: told in verse 32, and they were astonished at his doctrine, for his word was with power. Power is coming upon your life. And you know, if we're going to have this kind of power, this kind of authority, the Lord is saying we need to wait upon him. As you look at what we have, we have power. What kind of power? Number one, that is the power to prevail with God on men. In Genesis chapter 32, in verse 28. And he said, thy name shall be called no more Jacob, but Israel. For as a prince hast thou power with God and with men, and thou hast prevailed.
0: Number
2: 2, power to do exploits in difficult and dangerous times. In Daniel chapter 11 verse 32,
0: Daniel tawido kwa fokbanukwa we.
2: And such as do wickedly against the covenant shall he corrupt by flatteries. That's a dangerous time, a terrible time. But the people that do know their God shall be strong and do exploits.
0: And
2: so then, if we wait upon the Lord, we have power with God. Number 3, power to remove obstacles and to move mountains.
0: Every
2: mountain in your life can move away. Matthew chapter 17 again, in verse 20. It says, and Jesus said unto them, because of your unbelief, for verily I say unto you, if ye have faith as a grain of mustard seed, ye shall say unto this mountain.
0: You
2: know what? Before the fasting and the prayer, We're talking to other people about our problems.
0: Ayonunde, we po mi do be o de po ni black boy, mi ko do ko na gbete do po to clear mi tra darin.
2: We say unto people about the mountain.
0: Mi ko do ko na gbete do po o tra darin.
2: But when you pray and fast and you wait upon the Lord, suddenly you realize there's no point talking to people about my mountain. I need to talk to the mountain itself.
0: She back when I at one mother, when I to down with the umbra, Mato, Holland Rock, but I want to class the diver. Yes, not the whole hour, day.
2: Remove hands to yonder place, and it shall remove. I said it shall remove.
0: Certain so feed done in a certain the in a certain.
2: But remember now how be this kind goes not out but by prayer and fasting.
0: She back feels the fear of ain't come man or jack bunny at double deck bone with black daddy.
2: Number four, we have power over all the power of the enemy.
0: And let us be meeting the hula to hula cat on like poji.
2: Luke chapter 10, verse 19.
0: Lukuta Ao
2: Abogoton. I came unto you power to tread on serpents and scorpions.
0: How many times have
2: some people complain, I don't know why, I see scorpions everywhere. I don't know why I feel they're walking all over my body. Why don't you just wait upon the Lord? And those things will get out of your life, out of your family, out of your body, in Jesus' name.
0: But we are talking about so what do we do? Jesus,
2: and you will tread on serpents and scorpions, and over all the power of the enemy, and nothing shall by any means hurt you. Whether in the dream or in the daytime, whether you are with people or you are all alone,
0: how many
2: times we just cheat ourselves and we eat and eat until we're weak. When if you just deny yourself a little and wait upon the Lord and push the plates aside just for a day or 2 days or 3 days and just wait upon the Lord.
0: But
2: except you have ulcer. If you have ulcer, you have to be very careful. So that you don't say, well, I want to fast and then you kill yourself. But if there is no ulcer and there is no small problem, then you wait upon the Lord, and within a day or two, I'm telling you, you know, the devil running after you before you run after them. You chase them like David chased Goliath and all the followers of Goliath and say, where are they? They will all be gone.
0: Amo ananya ye dire David ya Goliath ro po yo me do Goliath go do po fitan ye de amo yo me poko yi.
2: And then he'll give you power over all the power of the enemy. And as I look at you, I see that power is coming already.
0: Amo enaso na o hugo to hugo ketaton le poji amo den to pipo we eta jo hugo ko wa.
2: Number 5 is power over the persecutors and oppressors.
0: Atoto wo do me ken do meto po me si meto le poji.
2: Number 6 is power to heal sicknesses.
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0: Asuma ati la pata to me.
2: Fasting, it has a way of purging your whole system.
0: Amo numbi bla tin do aliore na do klo eyi o la me ti.
2: When you fast and you pray and you wait upon the Lord, you know that when you eat, all these other organs of the body, they go to work.
0: And
2: you give them vacation at the time you are fasting, so that your system is purified. And then you are drinking water. You ought to drink water a lot if you are going to go beyond, you know, a few days.
0: amo bo anato ye kro wa gonu awutu to anato ye kro ananu osin susu endo azan susu adojan blanu
2: lo. When you drink that water, your whole system is purified, you become light, and many of those sicknesses disturbing the cells of your body, they are gone.
0: Bo eyi onu ele gonu awutu go to nu pro nu dile e ti do lame na we ni le bo tu ka do ele amo yo mepo na ba tepo mepo na yi.
2: It clears your brain and clears your mind and clears your body.
0: In a crowd, Pastor Bunadi, Donak, Pastor Lepo, Brandy, the clan, Lepo,
2: you talk about sickness? Never.
0: What does the one, Sundari?
2: I said never.
0: No,
2: I had to declare and welcome truth to all categories of sinners. There's part of adding sinners and part to work miracles and accomplish the impossible. And to conquer the sorcerers and the possessors of power of the power of darkness. You'll not complain about witches and wizards anymore. Acts chapter 13, I'm reading from verse 1. Now there were in the church certain prophets and teachers, as Barnabas and Simeon. As a minister to the Lord and fasted, the Holy Ghost said, separate me, Barnabas and Saul, for the work whereunto I have called them.
0: Verse 3,
2: and when they had fasted and prayed and laid their hands on them, they sent them away.
0: Now, verse 6,
2: and when they had gone through the Isle of Paphos, and they found a certain sorcerer, a false prophet, a Jew, whose name was not Jesus, which was the deputy of the country, such as Paulus. A prudent man who called for Barnabas and Saul and desired to hear the word of God. Sorcerer, for so is his name by interpretation, was to them seeking to turn away the deputy from the faith.
0: A sorcerer
2: was huge then.
0: Sometimes
2: there are some sorcerers, some witches, and some wizards, occultic people, and they try to withstand you.
0: And
2: they know that yours is the progress, because the promise of God for you is that you'll be the head and you will not be the tail.
0: Yes, I know to a wagba. Now
2: and then they want to withstand you and cancel the promise of God from being fulfilled in your life.
0: But you have to
2: after this night, we overcome them. Then Saul, also is called Paul, filled with the Holy Ghost, set his eyes on him.
0: And said, subtlety
2: and all mischief, thou child of the devil, thou enemy of all righteousness.
0: Will thou not cease to pervert
2: the right ways of the Lord? And now behold, the hand of the Lord is upon thee. Not seeing the sun for a season, and immediately there fell on him a mist and a darkness, and he went about seeking some to lead him by the hand.
0: And
2: the
0: din na do alogore yi.
2: Then the deputy, when he saw what was done, believed, being astonished at the doctrine of the Lord.
0: When we talk gala, when na emo nuye wa, eh se na uji do okuna okuna to go to.
2: That's power.
0: Ugloniye.
2: That power is coming upon you.
0: Ugla chad ode.
2: When you have that kind of power, nothing shall be impossible, and those sorcerers, they'll be afraid of you in Jesus' name.
0: Amo ida yetindo wo mankato. Amo azeta ko wotolepo inano di burawe to Jesus tama.
2: Now we come to the third point, surpassing possibilities through prevailing prayer of faith.
0: O gba toto je mi wa ti se bi ba si da ho o de runu bibla awon gba
2: to je ni ti awon gba to that we also need to manifest faith.
0: Amo de mi to te po kuro mi sodo anye ro mi do san yi se ga.
2: Mark chapter 11, I'm going to read from verse 22.
0: Baluku ta wi ro po na ya ro safa konu kwa we.
2: Jesus answering says unto them, have faith in God, for verily I say unto you, that whosoever shall say,
0: yes, you suck, mama, don't hear the moon. Me do you say to Jiame, Rupo, Rupo, and you don't have me. Made it quick, quick, and don't
2: remember that whosoever. Who is whosoever?
0: It's you now.
2: Yama. I said it's you.
0: Yama.
2: And as you go back home, this fire is following you.
0: Yes,
2: this authority and anointing is following you. Whosoever shall say unto this mountain, be thou removed and be thou cast into the sea, and shall not doubt in his heart, but shall believe that those things which he says shall come to pass, he shall have whatsoever he says.
0: Mere kwekwe na dogran so e na ye si se daga bo dan do khume bo manaka no to ai kai to me sigba na yi bo na yi se ro nu edo e mo e na tin do nu le kwekwe edo.
2: Whatever you say tonight, you have whatever you say.
0: Amo nu le kwekwe ado to se me ara tin do nu le kwekwe ado.
2: Therefore I say unto you, whatsoever ye desire when ye pray, believe that ye receive them, and you shall have them.
0: E no to ye dogami, nunde kwekwe mi bia, wena mi hode, mini yisera mit mo ye yi, minasa tindo ye.
2: Faith in God makes believers mightier, makes believers more powerful than natural people.
0: Yi seto juame, yis another clo, go, well, another tindo, who got better and better.
2: God's promises provide for all our needs, and all your needs will be supplied by God in Christ Jesus.
0: That's you put away to Ninara, eh, manu wedo,
2: all that God has promised the believer in his word can be received by an act of faith.
0: This
2: is concerning our salvation, say by grace through faith. And our deliverance, the provision of material requirements, or whatsoever our particular needs and problems might be.
0: Nunina eh nuziza eh mi jole tokwe nunde kwekwe eh nu wedo potu kla mi tole kposa ganyi.
2: By faith we are justified.
0: Mwese da Yesu wana mi.
2: By faith we are sanctified.
0: Mwese da yele mi we.
2: By faith we are filled and baptized in the Holy Ghost.
0: Mwese da mi go. Mwese da mi
2: wedo. By faith we are kept from prison. By faith we stand and we walk by faith.
0: Mwese da liye hula mi mo a Yesu sa mi do dogmo o yise da mi no te.
2: We believe the promises by faith.
0: Mi du go pa gbe la retan dogmo yise da.
2: The central importance of faith in the life of the child of God is clearly revealed in the word of God.
0: Amo vive o cheche yi se ton to gbeza Christian ni lato me ehon geleze ye dosi ami to ko juye to me.
2: The Hebrews chapter 11 verse 6, but without faith it's impossible to please him, for he that cometh to God must believe.
0: Adamo dodo ebuta we do pa fachi lopo sigba ewo eja sigwe de maso gano ma isero 18.
2: Tonight as you come to the Lord, you believe.
0: So same dia wa kuno de ara ise.
2: Must believe that he is, and that he is a rewarder of them that diligently seek him.
0: Dona ise no ewo wa kosuta ye kwesa do din latan.
2: You are seeking the Lord tonight, and the Lord is answering your prayer.
0: Amo dia to kuno de to same kuno sa do de tesia.
2: John chapter 14 verse 12.
0: Verily,
2: verily, I say unto you, he that believeth on me.
0: Who
2: are those people? That's you.
0: Yeah,
2: the Lord is speaking to you. Don't compare yourself with the people of the world. You are a believer, you are not a doubter. He that believeth on me, the works that I do, he shall do. That time must now come. Weakness is gone. Complaining is gone. Oppression of the devil is gone. He that believeth on me, the works I do shall do, and greater works than this shall he do, because I go unto my Father.
0: Mark chapter 9 verse 23.
2: Jesus said unto him, if thou canst believe, all things are possible to him that believeth.
0: Jesus said,
2: all things are possible for you. Forget the past. A new day has come. A day of power. A day of authority. A day of anointing. Wait on the Lord and you'll see the power will flow through your life in Jesus' name. In Isaiah 40:28. Has thou not known, has thou not heard, that the everlasting God, the Lord, the creator of the ends of the earth, fainteth not, neither is weary. There is no searching of his understanding. If your problem, your mountain, the challenges of your life are making you to faint tonight, power will be given to you. And to them that have no might, increases strength. Even the youth shall faint and be weary, and the young men shall utterly fall.
0: But
2: they that wait upon the Lord shall renew their strength. And they shall mount up with wings as eagles, and they shall run and not be weary, they shall walk and they shall not faint. God has given us tonight revelation. The kind of revelation that will take weakness out of our lives. That will take impossibilities away from our families. That literally every problem of our lives will be solved. And the Lord has given us an answer to that question. Why couldn't we cast him out? And the Lord has said to us tonight, because of your unbelief, for verily I say unto you, if ye have faith as a grain of mustard seed, ye shall say unto this mountain, remove to yonder place, and it shall remove, and nothing shall be impossible unto you.
0: Howbeit
2: this kind goeth not out but by prayer and fasting. If that's what it will take, yes, that's what we'll do. We're going to wait upon the Lord, and this week alone, all over in our church, mountains are moving away. Problems are getting solved. The Lord has given us a secret. We have the secret, we are not going to lose it. All powers of darkness will bow away from your family.
0: Okuro ko ndo akiro kia mi. Mo ma so ya kirabu. Uro sin vuto le po na jegboru sesan. Kwe do tu me.
2: Let us rise up and begin to do it right now.
0: Ba mi fo di be che wa di fe.
2: It right now. You have faith in God. With God all things are possible.
0: Do ise to ju me po ju po le po
2: you are. You are a child of God. He has given me a lot of promises.
0: Ayo vishwe oton.
2: And those promises bring possibilities into your life.
0: O pagola to kan viva si da ho le ba present me.
2: Power into your life. Authority into your life.
0: O pagola present me ache. Wa present me.
2: If you have failed in the past, don't worry about that, that's gone.
0: Enu akoja idai.
2: If you have been crushed by mountains in the past, don't worry about that. All that is gone.
0: Enda sula ko ziwe ko gbidiwe da ya jetu kabo. Ele la poko ayi.
2: And not allow the devil just run rampant in your life.
0: Adike leba ito.
2: And control him and stop him in his track.
0: Bele ko gona boto.
2: Call upon the Lord, and His grace shall show you great and mighty things that you had never known.
0: Hey, da, you know that don't do that. Go away, you man. You like po,
2: hold on to the promises of the Lord. Those promises are yes and amen. In Christ.
0: Don't forget your pledge. Don't forget your pledge. To bless them, it's time.
2: And if you decide to fast, why not?
0: And
2: in prayer and fasting. There's no excuse now for the devil to be tormenting you and oppressing you. Now you have all the liberty to be victorious, to be successful, to be more than a conqueror in your life
0: now.
2: In Jesus' name we pray. Church, I said in Jesus' name we pray.
0: Agunda to Jesus come me odate.
2: Believers who believe in the power of God, I said in Jesus' name we pray.
0: Say
2: this after me. I don't have any excuse to be sick. I don't have any excuse to be depressed. I don't have any excuse to entertain mountains. I don't have an excuse to allow enemy to run over me. I don't have an excuse to be a failure. Mine is success. Mine is victory. Mine is healing. Mine is deliverance. No more tears.
0: That's Matimba.
2: No more sorrow.
0: Aubla Matimba.
2: No more yoke.
0: Zega Matimba.
2: Now say this. Look at me.
0: Come in.
2: Tell the devil, look at me.
0: Don't let that up. Come in.
2: Tell your friends, look at me.
0: Don't let that up. Come in.
2: I'm a demon chaser.
0: You may know that. I will be.
2: I'm a problem solver.
0: You may not get to
2: anywhere I go. Mountains will move away. I am going back home now. I'm going with the power of God. Mountains, get out of my way. Demons, get out of my way. I see them running. I see them running. Victory has come in your life in Jesus' name.
0: Out. Where are those
2: anointed hands?
0: Raise
2: them up.
0: You lay
2: those hands on the sick and they shall recover.
0: And
2: if after this time, if you try to fast, even just one day,
0: there'll
2: be a pipe running from heaven.
0: And that
2: pipe will be connected into your life. Power will flow into your life in Jesus' name. In every house fellowship, I declare deliverance. In every zone, I declare deliverance. In every district, I declare victory. And when these people are raising up their hands now, when you pray, the rain of miracle will fall from them.
0: When I met a lot of Gala, when I meet Kore, a Zonja, you put on a Jason Loa.
2: Father, in the name of Jesus,
0: we thank you
2: tonight because our show knows the secret. The devil cannot overcome us anymore. Mountains will not stand in front of us anymore. Demons will not stand anymore. Sorcerers, witches will not stand anymore.
0: Powers
2: of darkness will not confront us anymore. I pray, oh Lord, your power, your victory will come to our lives in Jesus' name.
0: Anoint the hands and the tongue
2: and the lives of all these your children.
0: And
2: everywhere they go from today, victory will go with them. All the problems will clear out of their ways in Jesus' name.
0: Barrenness,
2: you don't have any right to be there anymore. I cancel that barrenness in Jesus'
0: name.
2: Lord, all the mountains confronting your people, I say unto their mountains. Come out in Jesus' name. Lord, I pray you wipe away their tears. Take away their sorrow. Take away their shame. And the victory that comes to the children of God will come to them in Jesus' name.
0: Your
2: failure is gone. Your defeat is gone. Your enemies are conquered. You go back home in the joy of the Lord in Jesus' name. From this day, success, victory, healing, deliverance, the goodness of the Lord will keep on following you in Jesus' name.
0: Lord,
2: perform miracle in every life. Thank you because we know you have
0: answered.
2: In Jesus' name we pray.
0: To Jesus come and you that day.
3: Praise the Lord.
4: Mi pa kolona.
3: Let's pray.
4: Mi dike mi ni
3: hode. I thank you for a worship service.
4: Oto lonto mi do pa sentali ayi to e.
3: We bless your name because of your word that reaches out to every heart every time.
4: Mi do na yi ko mi to na oho mi to na ton we popo nu je gbezan la epo ja ira do popo to we popo nu.
3: The purpose of bringing us together, the purpose of revealing your mind, your word to everyone.
4: Mi do pada lendo ti adu do be mi pli do po lendo ti na do do ho to ria mi.
3: I will pray that your eternal purpose will be fulfilled in every life.
4: Sent
3: us to this world to fulfill a particular assignment.
4: Pray,
3: Lord, that assignment you have given us to be on earth will finish before we come unto glory in Jesus' name. We pray that every step we take and everything we do in this short span of life will bring eternal rewards to every one of us in glory.
4: Thank you,
3: Lord, for the answer.
4: In
3: Jesus' name we pray. I welcome you to a worship service this morning. In Jesus' name.
4: We're
3: considering something special this morning. We're looking at Matthew chapter 10. We're looking at verse 1 and then verses 7 and 8.
4: Mi tonu egbonvo de pon ta fonu egbe be so ma ti o ton ta o wa for titan for shawe for chanton.
3: And when he had called unto him his 12 disciples, he gave them power against unclean spirits to cast them out and to heal all manner of sickness and all manner of disease.
4: Eyo nu proto eton wi awele bo na che ye to gbigbo ma wele jina do nya ye je gbogbo na do re okuzon le po pa tutun le po gbo.
3: I want you to notice in that verse 1, he called his 12 disciples together.
4: Yo ani pa ya for titan egoro eyo nu proto eton le wi awe do po.
3: These were the disciples that became apostles.
4: Nu proto ele we me le zo apostle le.
3: Please take note of that, verse 7. And as he go preach, saying, the kingdom of heaven is at hand.
4: Heal
3: the sick.
4: Raise
3: the lepers.
4: Raise
3: the dead. Cast out devils. Healing ye are received.
4: Healing give. The Lord
3: Jesus Christ was on earth. He gave special power, special authority, and special anointing to his apostles. Later, he called the 70, and he gave the 70 a commission to go and preach the word.
4: We're
3: looking at Luke chapter 10, verse 1. After these things, the Lord appointed over 70 also. Which means that these were different from the original set of preachers, evangelists, and proclaimers of the gospel.
4: These 70,
3: and he sent them two and two before his face into every city and place whither he himself will come.
4: The Kadek Maele Bosodo Yerla, we are with Janu Konei, to the Hoko Firewo Losunaje, Le Pome.
3: Therefore, said he unto them, the harvest really is great, but the laborers are few. Pray ye therefore the Lord of the harvest, that he would send forth laborers into his harvest.
4: Ene uto dokla ye do jije lo yin susu no shigba azun atole we vude ne uto mi ho de klan okuno jije ton e ni do azun ato klan jije eton me.
3: Look at verse 9. And heal the sick that are failing, and say unto them, the kingdom of God is come nigh unto you.
4: Afoshene to di vie bono ya sangbo na uto no eti to emele bo sono do klan ye do akoludo jiwe yawe toto si sepo jemide.
3: They're going to find out that these 70, their own commission, yes, preach the word.
4: Numbo tonde mekande gbaile azo yosu na do la hologa.
3: But heal the sick. And you'll find something missing here. The apostles, the 12, had a more elaborate, a more detailed kind of commission.
4: And I'm running from the file now to the apostle. We are well see the vision a blow, but draw a organ. May let on.
3: They were to heal the sick.
4: May let on how to go now.
3: They were to cast
4: out
3: devils. They were to raise the dead, and they were to also cleanse the lepers.
4: You do not follow your lead to go now and put on less than we
3: were. In the case of these 70 people, it just says, heal the sick.
4: Mechanic, my lessy, well, home, me, and I'm going to go out to no lecker.
3: And he left out the raising of the dead.
4: But before I tried to go, and there were my two men, this man.
3: When Jesus rose from the dead, he now gave the commission not just to the 12.
4: In via lo, the crazy person, your domelo. Why, the visual men and me, we are lecker for the ammo.
3: Mark chapter 16, verse 15. And he said unto them, go into all the world and preach the gospel to every creature. He that believeth and is baptized shall be saved, but he that believeth not shall be damned.
4: Mark uta foton ukuru pa foton foton to eso doglan ye domo mi ai won le po me mi to ya be ko won agbe ton doglan gbe to le po eri se baye baptize ye na hulen gan shiba me ma yi se we ye na gble we do.
3: And these signs shall follow them that do watch, that believe. In my name they shall cast out devils, they shall speak with new tongues, and they shall take up serpents. And if they drink any deadly thing, it shall not hurt them. They shall lay their hands on the sick, and they shall recover. As you examine the commission given to the apostles, number one, given to the 70, number two, and given to the whole church, number three.
4: Let me talk quick on the vision is alamena, me kanek baile, me we are wele podo agunpodo
3: bame. You need to find some kind of omissions and some kind of fullness in the one giving to the apostles.
4: Mina monwe bonvode nungi gode tonwe na apostle me ko game pole.
3: That's what I want to talk to you, an apostolic power to raise the dead.
4: Faso ko glado yi ko ko apostle le ton ado fo o ti odo gbe.
3: Apostolic power to raise the dead.
4: Ko ko apostle ki ton ado fo ti o le do gbe.
3: Many times when people just take the promises of the scriptures, they do not truly examine what is it the Lord has called us to do.
4: Blas so na mele yi o pa gbe jo ton do lo ye ton me ye mo gbeje pon ron din do na nu e kon yo mi na do wa wa loton we.
3: And because they mumble and join everything together, they get into the field and they have some disappointment.
4: Na ile be ye be le ko unu do po utu bo aja igba lo di division lo di ton e do wa zon agbo pon.
3: When they have this disappointment, they're wondering why they say I'm saying the promise of God.
4: Ye ma ba gbo yan da e pa cha mi mo nu ti pa gbe jiwe we ton ji.
3: God is standing on the promise of God.
4: O pa jo ra nu ti do pa gbe jiwe ya we ton ji.
3: But you need to understand what promises were given unto the apostles.
4: Shigba jani modona ejani modona pa gbe na apostle ile we.
3: Promises were given to the whole church.
4: Wa ko pa gbe ye ina gun lo blebu.
3: Apostolic power to raise the dead.
4: Ohun apostolic letter na do fun ti odo gbe.
3: This power in particular was peculiarly and specially given to the apostles.
4: Ohun de okore mite to egbe enu egbon vode meno apostle to kere we yida lo mena.
3: John chapter 14 verse 12.
4: Don't we are we ka we na fo ton we are we.
3: Verily, verily I say unto you, he that believeth on me, the works that I do, shall he do also. And greater works than these shall he do, because I go unto my Father.
4: Nungbo nungbo enye do rami me yi mi si azun enye wawe. Ewa na waga azun e so klowe elewe. E na wana enye yoto che de utu.
3: That's there, but you still need to understand all apostles. The answer is no.
4: Ala mo file be nuele yeti na apostle.
3: All prophets, the answer is no.
4: Na ya wikale lolo
3: eno. All teachers, the answer is no.
4: Ye pwe mekwoto la la o.
3: Workers of miracles, the answer is no. And yet it says, he that believes on me, the works I do shall do. Apostolic power to raise the dead.
4: Apostolic
3: and divide the message to three parts. Number one, a powerful restoration in raising the dead. Number two, a practical responsibility after raising the dead. Number three, a purposeful revelation in restraining death.
4: Lendote sokia lendote tonto idwa lote na okume
3: a purpose for restoration in restraining death
4: lendote sokia tonto dwa lote na okume.

0: Yeah, yeah.
1: You'll notice as you look at the cases of raising the dead in the Bible, Old Testament and New Testament. The pledge unto the Lord. He spoke directly unto the dead to come back. And you see that when you think about Elijah, did he have to pray for 10 hours and 24 hours and one whole day and 3 days? He didn't have to rub anything on them. He had to pour anything on them. It was the word of authority because they were given the power.
0: In
1: the case of Elisha, the same thing you're going to find. Elisha died and Elisha was buried. And when they were going to bury a dead man, then they spied, they saw the people, some kind of people running after them. Very quickly they dropped the dead man.
0: And
1: again, the moment that dead man touched the bone of Elisha, the man raised to life. So you are going to find it's not a protracted, prolonged, commanding and pulling and dragging and touching and, you know, pouring water, pouring anything. It's the authority.
0: And
1: Peter here said, arise. And we are told that immediately that he said that she arose. Verse 41, and he gave her his arm and lifted her up. And when she had called the saints and the widows, presented her alive.
0: Afokande no kulo koto wa sodran lo etongla imboze dote. Yo me wewe le pa susha sile po ede jagbonuto obe.
1: Acts chapter 20, reading from verse 9.
0: Walokako afeto shene.
1: And there sat in a window a certain young man named Eutychus, been falling into a deep sleep, and as Peter was long preaching, he sunk down with sleep and fell down from the third loft and was taken up of the word dead.
0: Visun de Pedere, you know, you know, the Uticusieto Vesenu, Amlombio Lamene, Le Polteto Yawe Rodo, me efleto Amlombo Jaisonaga, Atotowa Udo, Yesozete, Zedozeo.
1: To start with, I want to ask you, this Eutychus, should he have died? The answer is no. He could have avoided the death. Very simple. Somebody standing nearby, sitting nearby, could say, hey man, you're sleeping. Come on down. Don't sit on that window. That little thing could have prevented the man dying. And that's why I'm saying that instead of waiting for somebody to die, instead of waiting for somebody to have accident, instead of waiting for somebody to break his bones before we do anything, every patient, don't sit there, Eutychus, come down here, sit down here.
0: Let them know, Oshara Gome, Oshara, Ayutiku, Chatelemayo, Wasian to Banji.
1: The way you're sleeping, don't you know you could fall down there? Nobody did that.
0: There, man, you know that I'm not doing it. As a guy, Jaima, Shibamedeba.
1: Sometimes, some of the things that happen to people, and they will begin to pray and pray, is out of carelessness. I pray you will not be careless with your life.
0: Do so, so, no, Jabba, we don't do that, Kakane, so, no, Tonso, Agbab, Aukwakome.
1: And then we're told that Paul went down and fell on him, and embracing him, said, trouble not yourselves, for his life is in him.

0: Yo dobo pavava do e jibo doen. Do gobo do mo min do to kla min de blona. Bibo e ton tito ro e ton me.
1: When he therefore was come up again, and had broken bread and eating, and talked a long while, even till break of day. So he departed, and they brought the young man alive.
0: E no to wenu e na e go wa gabo kan klabo dobo so. Do ho den yo kaka ja fonu. Mo wa e
1: that's raising the dead. That's power there. That's authority there. But remember again, it's not any of the people there that went to raise Eutychus up. It was Paul, an apostle. That's what we're talking about, the apostolic power, authority given to them to raise the dead.
0: Mark chapter 5 verse 39.
1: And when he was come in, he says unto them, why make ye this ado and weep? The damsel is not dead but sleepeth. And they laughed him to scorn.
0: When I be on quick, be dogla, ye do it out to me to a quado. What sort of vivi of vignon lo macuba, shibam loedo, ye sort of vivleco.
1: But when he had put them all out, he taketh the father and the mother of the damsel and them that were with him, and entered in where the damsel was lying.
0: Shibaba bonna ya yo me project bonue yo topo no.
1: And he took the damsel by the hand and said unto her, Talita Kumai, which is being interpreted, damsel, I say unto thee, what's the word? Arise, and straightway. And you can tell that that is power.
0: Talita Kumi,
1: His power was not manifested after a kind of, you know, jumping and running up and down and taking the dead up and smashing the floor and this and that. All that will not be necessary when the authority has been given to that apostle. Has been given to the very Son of God.
0: When I could not tell of you, Benoton Polo Jesu.
1: We were just straightway, the damsel arose and walked, and she was of the age of 12 years, and they were astonished with great astonishment.
0: Looking
1: at Luke chapter 7, I'm reading here from verse 11.
0: Luku, Tashawe, Kasanfeto Lupo.
1: He says, and it came to pass the day after that he went into a city called Nain, and many of his disciples went with him, and much people.
0: Now
1: when he came nigh to the gate of the city, behold, there was a dead man carried out, the only son of his mother. And she was a widow, and much people of the city was with her. And when the Lord saw her, he had compassion on her, and said unto her, weep not.
0: When I saw those people, to the whole lot of Dwaye Goyese, Menku Kude Jebon in Javisun Lopono, Eto Tesa Bastia Sushos, Betosu, Oto da Rola Meto Sotti to a day. When we now Kuno Mue, the Banreton Wai, Esodo Glendamo, Asovia Viblo.
1: And he came and touched the bear, and they that bear him stood still. And he said, young man, I say unto thee, what's the word?
0: eso wa bodu ala apotin jan logo mezele so tite chududu eso do mo vi o vi sunu nyendo klawe ko pote pote ko
1: which is that the first time for Talita now that little girl arrived
0: plimo na vio lo Talita kumuni fo
1: have you noticed that here again arrives have you noticed in terms of Peter when Dorcas arrives
0: asa pa iwe fo e go fit in vie fo ya flip Peter asi kogbe fo
1: you see it's a simple word not even two sentence just a word and then the dead came alive. And he that was dead sat up and began to speak, and he delivered him to his mother.
0: Powerful.
1: Number one, P, perception in the spirit. I say that Jesus Christ raised these ones from the dead because he perceived in the spirit. What I see the Father do, that is what I do. That's the reason why many people go out and they make a fool of ministry, a fool of themselves. Because they do not have any perception of the Spirit.
0: Behold,
1: there is obedience to the Spirit. Then W is wisdom in the Spirit. Look at Ecclesiastes chapter 9 verse 16. Then said I, wisdom is better than strength. There are some people, they think they have power, they have authority, they have anointing, they have baptism, maybe goes, no, wisdom. And then in verse 18, wisdom is better than weapons of war. Endearment by the Spirit. There's no point you trying to do what you know you are not endued for, endowed for. Revelation from the Spirit. They knew this was what to do to this man. And because they had the revelation, that is why they were not beating about the bush. The Spirit revealed unto them. By the Spirit. You understanding in the Spirit. Listening to the Spirit. Now to Luke chapter 7 verse 19. And John calling unto him two of his disciples sent there to Jesus, saying, I thought he that should come. But look we for another. When the men were come unto him, they said, John the Baptist has sent us unto thee, saying, I thought he that should come. But look we for another.
0: And
1: in that hour he cured many of their infirmities and plagues and of evil spirits, and unto many that were blind he gave sight. Then Jesus answering said unto them, go away, tell John what ye have seen and heard, how that the blind see. And the lame walk. And the lepers are cleansed. And the dead hear. Tell me the next thing.
0: the
1: dead are raised.
0: The
1: poor, the gospel in speech.
0: Blessed
1: is he whosoever shall not be offended in me. And among those great miracles, the dead are raised.
0: Also,
1: to look at Matthew chapter 14. I'm reading from verses 1 and
0: 2.
1: At that time, Herod the Tetrarch heard of the fame of Jesus and said unto his servants, this is John the Baptist. He is risen from the dead. Therefore, mighty works do show forth themselves in him.
0: To jane me wa elo di o to ga se lile Jesu ton bo so do gla de vie ton le do mo e we John Baptist e fo so si o me e ne o tu e ku won ile to azon wa to e wo me.
1: Between the one I read to you on this account in Matthew now, Herod killed John.
0: Fi e kana we to luku po Matthew e po me di vie to si cheche amu no elo di ku Joanu.
1: And Herod said, it is this John that I killed that was dead that is working these miracles because he's risen from the dead. That's what he
0: thought.
1: But the point I want to make here is that in this, in Matthew chapter 14 verse 12, his disciples came and took up his body, that's the body of John, and buried it, and they went, what they do, they told Jesus.
0: When you talk out of few to few and the Lord and the Papa, we have to tell them, to let our boze or two at Tombody, Bosoy, Bodona, Menu, na Jesu.
1: And what will Jesus do now?
0: Divier, it's just not Divier.
1: And we as disciples will come to tell you, John is dead, and we've gone to bury him.
0: Merely no point of Mira Badon or Joan Koku, Muso D, Ete Minawadi.
1: Verse 13, when Jesus had a feet, he departed thence by sheep into a a place apart, and when the people had thereof, they followed him on foot out of the cities.
0: For we are tonto divi wona Jesus say eja goso fine to vatre de meje zumbo de temeto la wona betole se yehodo egbafo.
1: And Jesus went forth and saw a great multitude and was moved with compassion toward them and he healed their sick.
0: Ewa tonto jagbo nuwa bo magunda hode lebla nuye tonwa.
1: What did he go and raise John from the dead? Think about that. You see, many people, it just think that everybody that dies just go there and raise them up.
0: And
1: when John died, when they told Jesus, he just left that place, went to another way. Why?
0: Well,
1: because of perception in the spirit.
0: When John died,
1: it was revealed to him that just time to go was like that. Look at Acts of the Apostles chapter 13. I'm reading from verse 25. And as John fulfilled his course, which is that word fulfilled. But when he told Jesus that John had died, he said that's alright, he went another way. He didn't try to go and raise up John because he had fulfilled his course.
0: And
1: many people don't understand that. And because of that lack of understanding, they go about trying to do this and trying to do that, and when it doesn't work, they say, well, we don't know, the promises of God are not working anymore. The promises of God are working. But But God has a purpose. I need to have perception in the spirit. Corinthians chapter 11, I'm reading verse
0: 30.
1: For this cause, many are weak and sickly among you, and many sleep.
0: Why
1: don't you go and raise them up, not everybody? You need to have perception in the spirit. First Thessalonians chapter 4 from verse 13. But I will not have you to be ignorant, brethren, concerning them which are asleep. Paul the apostle did not say that everyone that died in that church in Thessalonica, bring them here. We're going to raise them up. You must have perception. You must have endowment by the Spirit. By the way, when the believers die, they go to rest. And looking at Revelation chapter 14, verse 13. And I had a voice from heaven saying unto me, write, blessed are the dead which die in the Lord from henceforth. Yea, says the Spirit, that they may rest from their labors and their works due follow them.
0: Yes, I so good is so long method in the lamb in the more. Well, wait, don't know what you are. Could to Kuno Melas or DVA. More work big bodona, you didn't go by just so to clap yet to lamb. As all yet to sort of Hirodo, yeah.
1: Except you have real prompting of the Spirit, you have no business going to get the believers that have gone to their rest.
0: Point number two now, looking
1: at practical responsibility after raising
0: the dead. We're
1: coming back to Acts of the Apostles chapter 9, verses 40 and 41 again. But Peter put them all forth and kneeled down and prayed, and turning him to the body, said to Peter, arise. And she opened her eyes, and when she saw Peter, she sat up, and he gave her his hand and lifted her up. When he had called the saints and widows, tell me the next scene, he presented her alive. Widows, you wanted her back, I present her unto you. Present her unto the saints and the widows. What does that imply? I'm presenting her to you, that whatever she needs now is in your hand. I've raised her up from the dead. She's gone to heaven. And if we leave her, she'll remain forever in heaven. I'm presenting her now unto you. Take care that when she eventually dies, she gets back to heaven. After the dead had been raised, how did they spend the rest of their lives? Saints give her fellowship. Saints give her the word of life. Saints give her support. Saints and widows, instead of just depending upon her, that she will begin to make another coat for you and another dress for you, help her so that as she's gone to heaven and you bring her back, make sure that as I present her to you, eventually she still gets to heaven. Colossians chapter 1, verse 28. When we preach, warning every man and teaching every man in all wisdom, that we may present every man perfect in Christ Jesus.
0: How many people pray
1: for the sick, and after the sick are healed, they just leave them like that. And the sick, they are jobless, they live them like that. The sick, they are not sick there, they live them like that. I present the healed man unto you. Now you have the responsibility to present her unto Christ eventually so that she will get to heaven, he will get to heaven eventually. And if you cannot give that guarantee, then she's gone to heaven, leave her where she is. Ephesians chapter 5, I'm reading from verse 25. Husbands, love your wives, even as Christ also loved the church and gave himself for it. Sanctify and cleanse it with the washing of water by the word. That he might, what's the next word? Present it to himself a glorious church. Not having spot or wrinkle or any such thing, but that it should be holy and without blemish. Now, widows, you wanted Dorcas back, she's back. And I present her unto you. I hope you are not going to be telling her this is your enemy that killed you. That's your enemy that didn't want you to live after you died when got the information. I hope you are not going to pollute her mind. And be telling her things that will give her root of bitterness in her heart. So that she remain without sin, without spot, without wrinkle, for being part of the glorious church. That's what you are learning, that after you bring somebody back from the dead, is she still going to die eventually? What? And you're still going to die eventually. And without holiness, he will not see the Lord. Without holiness, she will not see the Lord. After you bring her back from the dead, make sure that you keep her in that holiness and righteousness without blemish, without blame, so that she'll see the Lord.
0: When I can go out, Ben, Modrano, I can. I don't we wear my rock, but I don't do one. I don't know what I'm going to go to law, man.
1: Mark chapter 5, I'm reading from verse 41.
0: Mark chapter 5, and then look what can look at.
1: Says, and he took the damsel by the hand and said unto her, Talita Koma, which has been interpreted, damsel, I say unto thee, arise. And straightway the damsel arose.
0: It's okay, I love. Now, if you love Bodoglando, Talita Kumi, Etanato, you vion, and Doglaway, Fun, Tafadopone, you vion, lost suffering with the Solazi. Now you vion, we are way,
1: for she was of the age of 12 years, and they were astonished with a great astonishment. That's not the end. Look at verse 43 now. And he charged them straightly that no man should know it. And he commanded them that what? Something should be given her to eat.
0: And my quay photo by so after my water to Sakona Yeto, after the Kurangido, Melequeno, Ere Blue, and so the Quedo Yeni, nay, oh, no, do it, the Nayuane.
1: Parents, now that your child is raised from the dead, your responsibility continues.
0: Medito Elemin, that's me to go for the Badivier, as something about Dindo no come.
1: Many people do not understand that, you know, they are commanded to do that after you raise her from the dead, after she comes back from the grave.
0: Acts of the
1: Apostles chapter 20, and I'm reading from verse 28. Take it therefore unto yourselves and to all the flock over the which the Holy Ghost has made you overseers to feed the church of God. You know what people do if they have any case of somebody coming back from the dead? What they do is, they don't have any food in their hand for her. They don't have any clothes in their hand for her. You know what they do? They go to her. What did you see? Tell us, when you were over there, you were away for 3 hours. Do you know you died for one whole day? Do you know before Peter came? Before Jesus came, did you see Moses and journalists will go to her and people be going to her? They won't even allow her to rest or to sleep. All they want revelation and vision. What did you hear? What kind of song did you sing there? Did you see my wife that died over there? Is she in heaven? Did you see my mother? Did you see my father? But do you know that all these people that were raised, when they came back, they never told any story? Go back to the Old Testament when Elijah raised that boy up, the story. And go back to the Old Testament, Elisha raised him up when he died, and then he dropped that man. He came back, no story.
0: When
1: Dorcas came back, no story. And they are reading a book, and they're disputing the book. You don't find that in the New Testament.
0: You know, I'm going to tell you,
1: our confidence is not somebody that rose out of the grave. Doctrine is not built on somebody who rose from the grave. A doctrine is built on the word of God. And we're not to add anything or subtract anything. We're not to add the words of the dead, only the words of Christ. So, as they have come back from the dead, give them something to eat. Feed them with the word of truth. Feed the church of God, which he has purchased with his own blood. For I know this, that after my departing shall grievous words enter in among you, not sparing the flock. And also of your own self shall men arise, speaking perverse things to draw away disciples after them. Therefore, watch and remember that by the space of 3 years I cease not to warn everyone night and day with tears.
0: And now to me, Bible, son of friend, or where I wait at Uncle and ye, my Bapunado to that, see you do to Hokona, me, me, me, me, me, me, me, me, me, me, me, me, me, me, me, me, me, me, me, me, me, 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
1: Now brethren, I commend you to God and to the word of his grace.
0: Bedville mesuru emi yen jomi dwala diwe awe ton me poro do ho jomio etan ton me.
1: If they come back from the grave, commit them to the word of his grace.
0: Emi le poso ya do me jenwe diwe dwala jomio diwe awe ton me.
1: Which is able to build you up and to give you an inheritance among all which are what? Sanctified.
0: Yes, again, Remindo, Tebosona, Gumi, to Mereye, Rezu. We will let Pome.
1: John chapter 12, we're looking at verse 10 and verse 11.
0: John Tawiawe, Afuao, Afaulopo.
1: But the chief priests consulted that they might put Lazarus also to death. Because that by reason of him, many of the Jews went away and believed on Jesus. So, after somebody has been raised from the dead, is it that everybody is going to be happy about him? Not necessarily so. If you're bringing back from the dead, there must be protection for that man. It's not just what the chief priests are talking about. Because of that raising from the dead, the adversary, the devil, and the demons, and the evil spirits, and the people that do not like the gospel, the power and the penetration of the gospel, they're going to be against that man. And I'm going to say because of him, that's why many people are believing on the Lord now, and they're going to be enemies of this man raised from the dead. You are going to have to protect that man spiritually. 1 Peter 5:8. Be sober, be vigilant, because your adversary the devil, as a roaring lion, walketh about seeking whom he may devour.
0: Whom
1: he steadfastly in the faith, knowing that the same afflictions are accomplished in your brethren that are in the world. Anyone that has been raised from the dead, as the people are coming with their cameras to take photographs, and journalists are coming to get words out of him, out of her,
0: but journalists
1: as magazines are being sold every as the feather becomes popular all over, just because he was raised from the dead, even because more popular than Peter that raised her from the dead.
0: But you never can photo to be all in the woman to magazine and to see and that's why the year who got Peter de Fonson
1: the fellow is not going to study the Bible again, only telling stories. I died and I spent one day there, I spent 3 days there, and then I was raised up and I came up. It's not going to give even the glory to God.
0: Responsibility
1: of the church for people who have received miracles, whether they are raised from the dead or they are just healed, is that we help them never to fall.
0: Facing
1: the dead is a great exploit of a single moment. It's an exploit of just less than 1 hour. After that restoration to life, what follows is more than 1 hour. I'm using the word practical because I told you about practical responsibility. Practical being, they must be protected from the adversary of their soul. are renewed in holiness daily. Is to be attentive to the voice of the Lord. See, consecrated to cleave unto God. See, train them to walk in the narrow way. I instructed in the whole counsel of God. See, is to continue in grace, godliness, and goodness.
0: He
1: is to be armed fully to withstand in the evil day. Look at Ephesians chapter 6 from verse 13. Wherefore, take unto you the whole armor of God, that she may be able to withstand in the evil day, and having done all to stand. Do you realize that when a saint dies, that saint is taken away from the evil to come? Isaiah chapter 57 from verse 1. The righteous perisheth, and no man taketh thee to heart. Merciful people like Dorcas are taken away, and none considering that the righteous is taken away from the evil to come. Brethren, if you bring Dorcas back, then you must understand, you must make her armed fully of a lifetime. Is to live constantly under the lordship of Christ our Lord. Coming to point number 3 now, a purposeful revelation in restraining death. Have you heard this before? Prevention is better than cure. Prevent the sickness. That's better than making the person suffer so much and then looking for a cure. I'm thinking about a lot of people that died in the Bible, and if somebody has spoken to them, the death could have been avoided. Think about Abimelech.
0: Abimelech
1: could have died, but it was prevented. How was it prevented? The Lord spoke to him. And we can do that with our neighbors, we can do that with believers, and prevent them from dying, so that we can avoid the death.
0: Achan,
1: don't take that sin, it's a cursed sin. And by just removing your hand from that thing, you can avoid the death. Rather than after you are dead, somebody is trying to pray, avoidable death, untimely death. I pray you will not die prematurely.
0: Akani, anawa nune go blomo, andalego amatonaku, bonwes amalaku, anakuna andalego, ye doto hogwene emakoku, ejodo mi andoto hokoname, prahonako majamine kuto jesu ikome.
1: And I'm saying, church, look at your Bible, and then have the wisdom of God, and live a life, and your life will be long.
0: Ago, tonde duami, mi kwa biblu mi, tonle mi ndagbe dagbe, wani mi hodonwe kandai, betunandi teto ayipa
1: edi. Nobody will kill you. You will not die prematurely. And let me tell you something. Now, we told Ananias when he fell down, and the wife, not knowing what had happened, came to Peter. How many hours later? 3 hours later.
0: Ananias,
1: but Peter, and I'm saying, if she wasn't a late comer, she wouldn't have died. night.
0: And
1: then Peter said, now tell me, Sapphira, is it for so much I surrender?
0: Peter Castle, Sapphira, Dami,
1: I told a lie.
0: I
1: am sorry. I don't want to die. I repent. Will she have died? No.
0: Simple
1: things you can do so that your life will not just be wasted like that.
0: No flipping letting banana but
1: and I pray that your life will not be wasted in Jesus'
0: name.
1: Let me show you the New Testament, Acts of the Apostles, chapter 21. And I'm reading there from verse 10. And as we tarried there many days, there came down from Judea a certain prophet named Agabus. And when he was come unto us, he took Paul's girdle and bound his own hands and feet, and said, thus says the Holy Ghost, so shall the Jews at Jerusalem bind the man that has that owneth this girdle, and shall deliver him into the hands of the Gentiles. And when we heard these things, both we and they of that place besought him not to go to Jerusalem.
0: Look
1: at verse 13. Then Paul answered, what mean ye, to weep and to break mine heart? I am ready not to be bound only, but also to die at Jerusalem for the name of the Lord Jesus.
0: And
1: when he would not be persuaded, we see saying, the will of the Lord be done. As you look at that story, I'm willing to die. Chapter 23 now, verse 11. And the night following, the Lord stood by him and said, be of good cheer, Paul, for as thou hast testified of me, where? In Jerusalem, so must thou bear witness also at Rome.
0: Verse 12.
1: And when it was day, certain of the Jews binded themselves together and bound themselves under a curse, saying that they would neither eat nor drink till they had killed all.
0: Oh, we are talking now. You hold Judele, Ralebo, the whole day, those Yemato, Nu, and I do more Yemato, Nuanukayado, Paulu.
1: Verse 13. And there were more than 40 which had made this conspiracy.
0: We are to Yen Ralele, who better can
1: they? And they came to the chief priests and the elders and said, we have bound ourselves under a great curse, that we will eat nothing until we have slain Paul.
0: So while Ganya will let on the Bodomole, for the Domom, you like Cosimito, the Rodo, the Rode Glo, Manato, Manato, Camando, Rupalu.
1: Ye now, therefore, ye with the council signifying to the chief captain that he bring him down unto you tomorrow, and as though ye would inquire something more perfectly concerning him.
0: And now
1: and we or ever he come near are ready to kill him.
0: And
1: when Paul's sister saw heard of their line in which he went and entered into the castle, what he do and told Paul.
0: When I vi no vi yonu Paulu to se uti to yeto ei bo biyo simbo me etawe wa bodona Paulu.
1: What did Paul say? Did Paul tell the young man don't worry?
0: Eta Paulo, me Paulu ma vi lekolo aja tu klablo.
1: Ready to die?
0: Klabu na zoku po.
1: And I will die.
0: Bona zoku.
1: Did he say that? When God gives us revelation, even though you are consecrated, when the revelation comes to you as to how to preserve your life for a greater ministry, you do that. The next thing you say, Paul called one of the centurions of Rome and said, bring this young man unto the chief captain, for he has a certain thing to tell him. Look at wisdom.
0: When you were poor, you were put to make a covangala metu de bodomo. And that way, you are going to hold the na etindonunde, and don't you to file.
1: And then he ventured, so he took him and brought him to the chief captain and said, Paul, the prisoner, called me unto him and prayed me, pleaded with me to bring this young man unto thee, who has something to say unto thee.
0: But all the way, so he, play, you are going to hold the bodomo, Paul, who can't tell you me, do it de bosom.
1: Then the chief captain took him by the hand and went with him aside privately. That's security now.
0: And
1: asked him, what is that that thou hast to tell me? And he said, the Jews have agreed to desire thee that thou wouldest bring down Paul tomorrow into the council, as though they would inquire some words of him more perfectly.
0: But
1: do not thou yield to them, for there lie in wait for him of them more than 40 men, which have bound themselves with an oath, that they will neither eat nor drink till they have killed him.
0: And
1: now, are they ready, looking for a promise from thee? So the chief captain then let the young man depart and charged him, see thou tell no man that thou hast showed these things to me. That's security again.
0: And
1: he called unto him two centurions, saying, make ready 200 soldiers to go to Caesarea, and horsemen, and 70 and spearmen 200 at the 3rd hour of the night, and provide them beasts that they may set Paul on and bring him safe, secure, sound, protected unto Felix the governor. You can see here death to be avoided. When you see danger in front, you're not just going to go and say, I don't care. After all, if I die, somebody is there that will pray for me, I will get up. Avoid untimely death
0: no lana kwa samakwe mapeton.
1: Jeremiah chapter 40 verse 13.
0: Jemata kanda for weaton.
1: Johanan the son of Kareah and all the captain of the forces that were in the field came to get a liar to Mizpeh.
0: Mo Jonathan vesuro kale atugba gwanga wa fun tole ton le popo eti do danji wa gedelia de to Mizpeh.
1: And said unto him, dost thou certainly know that Beelzebub, the king of the Ammonites, have sent Ishmael, the son of Nethaniah, to slay thee?
0: Po doglendo be ye yu endo ba le sha kholo vi amoni ton le ko do Ishmael visu Nethaniah ton glanado yo beto we.
1: But Gedaliah, the son of Ahikam, believed them not.
0: Sigba Gedaliah visu na Ahikam ni tolo mai yesegba.
1: Then Johanan, the son of Kareah, spake to Gedaliah in Mizpeh secretly, saying, let me go, I pray you, and I will slay Ishmael, the son of Nethaniah, and no man shall know it. Wherefore should he slay thee?
0: Wulenu we Johanan visu nu kale ato dokokla Gedaliah to Mizpeh me to nuglo domo ye vewe. 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
1: That all the Jews which are gathered unto thee shall be scattered, and the remnant of Judah perish.
0: But
1: Gedaliah, the son of Ahikam, said unto Johanan, the son of Kareah, thou shalt not do this thing, for thou speakest falsely of Ishmael.
0: Look at
1: chapter 41 from verse 1.
0: It
1: came to pass in the seventh month that Ishmael, the son of Nethaniah, the son of Elishama, of the seed royal, and the princes of the king, even 10 men with him, came unto Gedaliah, the son of Ahikam, to
0: Mizpeh. 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
1: And there they did each bread together in Mizpeh. This is the man they want him about.
0: Poro fine yedu akla dopo te to Mizpeh me tawele dede te die mo.
1: Look at verse 2. Then arose Ishmael the son of Nethaniah and the 10 men that were with him, and what did he do? Smote Gedaliah the son of Ahikam, the son of Shaphan, with the sword, and slew him, whom the king of Babylon had made governor over the land. And Ishmael also slew the Jews that were with him.
0: Papa, we talk when Ishmael visunu Nethaniah tokpo sunu siawo eti tu edele po yo gidoko amu toko Gedaliah visunu Ahikam to visunu Shaphan ti tombo hui me ya kol Babylon toko rezuto ganto aigbaloji Ishmael.
1: They could have avoided this. And since Ishmael also slew all the Jews that were with him, even with Gedaliah at Mizpeh, and Chaldeans that were found there, and the men of war.
0: And Ishmael to Gedaliah de to Mizpeh.
1: Came to pass the second day after that he had slain Gedaliah, and no man knew it.
0: Eso wa joto. As now we talk be godo wa ewo koko Gedaliah omende manyu egba.
1: That there came certain from Shechem and from Shiloh and from Samaria, even first called men, having their beards shaven and their clothes rent, and having caught themselves with offerings and incense in their hands, to bring them to the house of the Lord. And Ishmael the son of Nethaniah went forth from Mizpeh to meet them, weeping all along as he went.
0: Well, me dele so shake mi me wa so shilo me kodo so Samaria me yro so si kanwere lu ogbiye to le ba voye to le tren bodu alaye de bravo runina jojinu le to le poto aloye to menado ganye je oko kuno to me shwali visunu netania to so je gbolu isun mi spanado pe ye bo so to avivileto yiyi
1: look at this murderous fellow
0: oda me wuto e
1: and it came to pass as he met them he said unto them come to Gedaliah the son of Ahikam and it was so when they came into the midst of the city that Ishmael the son of Nethaniah did what
0: eso wa jole pe ye dogla ye do mi wa Gedaliah visunu ai kami ton de eso yin mo ko na ye wa bi ogbra gbra to la ko lo to me wa Ishmael visunu netana to wa te ehuye
1: look at verse 9 now the pit wherein Ishmael had cast all the dead bodies of the men whom he had slain because of Gedaliah
0: ma bo chine to di vie oho odo e me Ishmael ze o chi osuru si me ri wa wule po to ledran
1: all those other people died also because they were associated with Gedaliah.
0: When
1: they
0: are
1: associated with somebody who is careless. Because when you do anything that happens to them might happen to you. We want you to remain alive, you are going to remain alive. In Proverbs chapter 22, verse 3. The prudent man foreseeth the evil and hideth himself, but the simple pass on and are punished.
0: Oh, me zizi komo inado lukombo yede wola shiba uvinole juwa yeso parakaye.
1: I pray that God has given us this or preserve us in Jesus' name.
0: Dati lo jori na mi ukoe na wola bemito to Jesu ni kome.
1: Proverbs chapter 10 verse 2.
0: Owe ta wafawe.
1: Treasures of wickedness profit nothing, but righteousness delivereth from death.
0: 11 verse 4.
1: Riches profit not in the day of wrath, but righteousness delivereth from death. In verse 19, as righteousness tenders to life, so he that pursues evil pursues it unto his own death.
0: Ile me no te to do me no gbe no mo we me to mo do na ojina e to mo do na oku e de tan.
1: Chapter 12 verse 28, in the way of righteousness is life, in the path

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1: Heavenly Father, we thank you very much for the service today.
2: Well,
1: thank you because this is going to be a wonderful time for every one of us. This being our covenant service, we're praying, O Lord, you'll open the windows of heaven and pour down your blessings on everyone in Jesus' name.
2: We're
1: praying, Lord, that your blessing will never stop in our lives all throughout this year. That your promises will be yes and amen in every life this year in Jesus' name. That all your people and their children and their families will share in the manifold blessings of the Lord in Jesus' name. Fill our lives with joy. Our lives with laughter. Of the great multiplied blessings of the God in Jesus' name. Well, thank you because we know you have answered. In Jesus' name we pray. Everybody praise the Lord again. As we come to this covenant service, the Lord invites us for a special thing. And when the Lord invites you for a special thing, you come with a special attitude and with a special faith and with a special heart to receive from the Lord. Precious promises of God for us in the new covenant. Precious promises in the new covenant. We have this new covenant pronounced in Jeremiah chapter 31. Looking at you from verse 31. Behold, the days come, says the Lord, that I will make a new covenant with the house of Israel and with the house of Judah. Not according to the covenant that I made with their fathers in the day that I took them by the hand to bring them out of the land of Egypt, which my covenant did break, although I was an husband unto them, says the Lord. But they shall be the covenant as I will make with the house of Israel. After those days, says the Lord, I will put my law in their inward parts and write it in their hearts, and they and will be their God, and they shall be my people.
2: And
1: they shall no more every man, no more teach every man his neighbor, and every man his brother, saying, know the Lord, for they shall all know me, from the least of them unto the greatest of them, says the Lord. For I will forgive their iniquity and I will remember their sin no more. This is what the Bible refers to as the new covenant. A covenant is like an agreement between two people. And this agreement has promises in there. Many times there are conditions attached to those promises. Here is a covenant that Lord God Almighty is making with his own people. And there are promises in this covenant.